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17: You ever wonder why the same cold virus makes some people so sick and others not sick at all? Well, according to an interesting new study out of Yale School of Medicine, one key factor is how quickly the cells in their noses, called nasal cells, respond to the virus and contain it. It's called the interferon response, and it can vary for different people. Now, when that response gets inhibited, it can trigger a different reaction, which leads to excessive mucus production and inflammation. In other words, a cold that is a lot more miserable. Of course, there are other factors at play: your genetics, any underlying conditions, immunity from vaccinations or previous infections. If you are trying really hard not to get sick, high-quality masks, they can be very effective. Also, good old-fashioned hand washing. And remember not to touch your face. I'm Dr. Sanjay Gupta, helping you live a better life.
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18: The Ticket Ticker. Ticket Ticker is brought to you by D&M Auto Leasing and Cosm at Grandscape in the Colony. Coming off taking 2 out of 3 from the Cubs over the weekend, the Texas Rangers are back at the Globe this evening for a rematch of the 2023 World Series hosting the Diamondbacks. Nathan Eovaldi has been scratched from his start with left side tightness. A bullpen game instead now with Jacob Junis getting the start. First pitch in just a few and there's Diamond Talk after the last out. After getting ejected for the first time in his career, I believe, on Sunday, after elbowing Naz Reid in the face in the second quarter, Spurs forward Victor Wembanyama will not face any further discipline, and he will be available to start in Game 5 in San Antonio tomorrow night. And we got 2 NBA playoff games tonight. About the tip-off in Cleveland is Game 4 between the Cavs and Pistons. Detroit up 2-1 in that series, and tipping off at 9:30 is the Lakers as they try to stay alive for Game 4 against the Thunder, down 3-0. That is the Ticket Ticker, also brought to you by Dallas Men's Health. 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
18: Happy Monday to you, and might I welcome you to the Ticket Top 10 as we kick off the start of a brand new week. I'm your host, Jay King, back here as the last soldier, as everyone else has gone home to prepare for tomorrow, but we play on. As always, this is the show taking all of today's best moments across all shows and condensing it into one while blasting it from the radio tower in the control room atop of Victory Park. And coming up tonight on the show, on the Morning Musers, George tells you how he spent his time off last week and the tale of an athlete from DFW gone too soon. On the world's most dangerous midday show, Donovan Lewis and Matt McLaren see what the Mavs now plan to do in the draft as they got the 9th pick over the weekend. From 1-3 for the sweet spot with Sean Bass and David Minot, they see who the Cowboys' opponents are next season and then see how the Rangers' weekend against the Cubs in Arlington went. And on the Hardline 5.0, Corby Davidson, Bob Sturm, and Dave Lane keep you updated with the NBA playoff bracket. Talk a little Cowboys, and then finish things up inside of Dave Land. Hopefully he doesn't get dumped, though. But first, leading off tonight, let's start off with the Musers, as they heard from Jerry Jones this morning, who's excited about the upcoming schedule release on Thursday.
20: Hey, good morning, man. How are y'all doing?
21: Morning.
22: Good, how are you?
20: Y'all having a pretty good little morning over there.
21: Not bad.
20: At Ticket Land. Is that what y'all call it? Ticket Land?
21: Yeah.
20: We're having a good time.
21: Yeah. Well, are you excited about the schedule coming out?
20: We are. Very excited about this schedule that's going to be coming out because I've been working very hard behind the scenes to to make sure that we get the schedule that we want. I've been exerting my influences on the NFLs to get the Cowboys the best of all schedules.
21: I'm sure you are. So you can have an effect on that, huh, just by lobbying?
20: George, when you have as much power as I do, you do have some influence on that.
21: Okay.
20: The Cowboys bring in a lot of money for the NFL, and they recognize that. And that's why they listen to me when I go in there and I tell them that I don't want to play Philadelphia this season.
21: Well, they're in your division, so you're going to have to.
20: I know, but I think there's a chance that that we can get out of playing them this year.
21: Okay,
2: I don't think so.
20: I mean, them Eagles are dirty players. They're dirty players. Their fans also smell bad. I don't know if
21: well,
20: you know that.
21: Yeah, there may be something to that.
20: Every time I'm in that stadium, it smells like some kind of combination of garbage and foot odor and I think felonies. Kind of smells like felonies. Rough crowd.
21: Mm-hmm. Well, hey, you're going to have a tough schedule, though, because you can't get out. The NFL determines who you're going to play outside your division. I see Seahawks and Rams and Packers. It's going to be a tough schedule.
20: Well, there's mainly one game I'm primarily concerned about, and that is our big Thanksgiving game.
21: Mm-hmm. Oh, yeah.
20: I'm leaning hard on them to give us the Tennessee Titans on Thanksgiving.
21: The Titans.
20: So we can at least win one.
21: That's about the easiest team you've got coming in, yeah.
20: And make the ghost of the pilgrims and the indigenous peoples happy on Thanksgiving.
21: Okay.
20: We want to jump into that Salvation Army kettle about 20 times on Thanksgiving Day. And then we're going to motorboat them Titans.
21: Okay,
2: Titans.
20: You sure that's the way it's
21: yes,
20: said?
21: Yes, we're sure that's how you pronounce that.
20: Huh. All right, well, I'll start mixing that in because there's a new secretary up here who's got a great set of tights.
21: You better be careful with that.
20: Can I tell you something I'm most excited about this season?
21: What's that?
20: Playing in Brazil.
21: Ah, yes.
2: Oh, Brazil?
20: We're playing down there in Brazil this season, mm-hmm. and I'm excited to go down there and see where Elon and Bill Gates and Warren Buffett and all them Brazilianaires are from.
21: Don't think that's
2: You're
21: accurate.
2: You're mixing up terms there.
20: We're going to be playing down there, so I'm going to sell a lot of merchandise to those Brazilianites that live down there.
21: I'm sure they're Cowboy fans down there.
20: I've heard it's a violent place down there. Y'all heard that?
21: Yes,
2: I guess it can be, yeah.
20: I've heard they'll knife you down there and steal your scooter and give you a butt lift in the process.
21: I don't know if all those things will happen to you.
20: And isn't that the place with that the big old Jesus statue up on the hill?
21: Yes.
2: Yeah.
20: You think maybe we can get that change of Tony Romo statue while we're down there?
21: I doubt that very seriously.
2: I don't think so.
20: Or maybe the playmaker?
21: Probably not.
20: So instead of Christ the Redeemer, it'll be a statue of Michael the Receiver. That's what I want. See, I'm thinking. I'm a marketer.
21: Yeah, you're always thinking about marketing.
20: I'm a marketer. I'm also asking the NFL if we can have the bye week on October 17th. That would work out best for me.
21: Why?
20: Well, because that's the day that my half-daughter, Veruca, is getting married.
21: Oh.
20: And I've got to walk her halfway down the aisle.
21: Okay. Well,
2: just stop it.
21: First of all, she's not your half-daughter. She's a full daughter of yours.
20: And then, of course, halfway down the aisle, I'll pass her off to her gate agent mommy, who will then take Veruca's ticket and scan it so she can go the rest of the way down the aisle.
21: Gosh, stop.
20: But I'm a bit worried because Jerry Jr. is a ring bearer in this thing.
21: Oh, he is.
20: And
21: a little old.
20: And I don't know that he can make it all the way through the service without going number two. Gosh. Which is a problem because you're not fully potty trained.
21: Isn't he 60?
20: He's about halfway there to potty train. Well, he's 60, yeah. But you know how it works. You start off in life not being potty trained, then you're potty trained for a while, then you go back to being kind of halfway potty trained.
21: Yeah, I guess so.
20: And Charlotte's a bridesmaid, and oh my goodness, Charlotte and Veruca are getting catty with each other already.
21: Oh no.
20: Charlotte don't like the bridesmaid's dress, and She's arguing with Veruker, and but you know, I got to side with Charlotte because she's a full daughter.
4: Well, they're both full daughters, Jerry.
20: So, but yeah, Veruca's marrying some TikToker. He's some idiot guy from TikTok. And, you know, this won't last. So I'm like, can we save a little bit of money on this thing? I'll get a little cut rate here. But anyway, that's why I want to buy a week to be October 17th.
4: Okay.
21: Okay. Well, I hope that works out for you. It's going to be an exciting time.
20: I think it's going to be real exciting, George. And I think you guys are going to be very impressed with how much influence I exert when this thing comes out on Thursday.
4: Okay.
20: Good morning to you.
21: All right. We'll see you. There goes Jared.
18: A tough schedule awaits indeed, but maybe the Titans on Thanksgiving will come true. Find out with the Musers on Thursday, but prep with them tomorrow from 5:30 a.m. to 9. Coming up next on the Top 10 for number 9, let's join the invasion as someone else came in 9th over the weekend.
5: The NBA draft lottery, which has got to be one of the more awkward sporting things that is out there, where they're all just kind of sitting there waiting to see who's going to get number one. They have that weird pause in between everything.
22: Yeah, they'll go 5 through 14, take a break, and then reveal the top four. Yeah, everybody's just kind of sitting there just hoping that the ping pong balls will turn up. And if you're a Maverick fan and you're watching that, and they started 14, of course, and I was, as soon as they got to 10, and I didn't see Dallas, it's like, okay, because I think the furthest they could have dropped was either 10 or 11 or something like that. So,
5: well, they got close to it.
22: Well, they dropped one spot. And that's what we're kind of used to seeing with the Mavericks lottery luckiest. They usually don't draft where they're slotted to. And last year they had the ultimate luck of winning the draft lottery. Of course, we know that. But Washington gets the number one pick.
5: Right.
22: The team that really won the most, too, as a matter of fact. One was Chicago, because they moved up into the top four. And the other one was the pick that goes from Indiana to the Clippers. So Indiana had a pick that was top four protected. They made a trade with the Clippers for Zubac, the center. When they are having a terrible year, they get a center thinking that, man, we're losing all these games. We're bottom three. We'll be fine. And they are outside the top four, and they have to send their pick to the Clippers, so much so that their general manager put out a tweet and apologized for what happened, because he thought, man, we thought we were going to get in that top four, thought we'd get a little luck. We didn't. Now, in this loaded class,
5: yes, you're out.
22: You don't get a lottery pick when you are just outside the top four. So they are definitely the biggest loser. And here, Utah, with all the fines and all the tanking that they did, they're probably sitting around laughing because they get the second overall pick.
5: Yeah, good for us.
22: And Memphis will have the third. And that's probably why the NBA now feels pretty good about what they've done as far as the anti-tanking rules, because the two teams that we've talked about the most as far as blatantly tanking in this past season, they're picking 2 and 3 in the NBA draft lottery. So they can throw their hands up like the meme from the Usher at Chicago Stadium.
5: Yeah.
22: Hey, you know what? It worked.
5: It did.
22: You can say what you want. They have the second and third overall pick. So, don't know how you're feeling about the Mavericks getting ninth. I know a lot of people are a little upset because you won last year, and you're thinking, man, let's just go into the top four. And, of course, this is what you want. But, man, I think in this class with the new front office, you feel that 9 is going to net you a guy that can come in and immediately make a difference. Maybe not the top four difference.
5: No, and that's
22: but you're going to get a player that's going to come in here and get some playing time for sure.
5: You're going to get a guy that you can put together with Cooper Flagg. There is an obvious drop-off. Everybody is talking about this. The top four, in whatever order they end up going in, is pretty obvious.
22: It is.
5: And then there's a group, and for what the Mavs need, it feels like kind of the hope now is that one of those guards that you like might actually make their way down to 9. Or is there some way that you could move up a spot or two if Acuff or somebody gets past, like is going to be there for you at 7. Who knows? Because once you get out of the top four, those guards, feels like everybody kind of has the next grouping of guards at 5, 6, and 7, and that's Acuff and the kid from Illinois, Wagler, and the other guy, Flemings, the guard from Houston. Like,
22: yes,
5: those three are the next, And then after that, you get into like Burries, who very likely is going to be there at 9 for you to select if you wanted him.
22: I think if you're thinking
5: Filon.
22: Yeah, I think if you're thinking realistically about the Mavericks at 9, you will maybe, and I think Mikael Brown Jr., the guard from Louisville,
5: yeah, Mikael would be there.
22: That's going to be the one that if he's there, that's maybe the selection. But man, I feel like he may go 8 right before the Mavericks, and I think they'll have their pick of Burries, Lindenborg from Michigan, and the one you just mentioned from Alabama, Ament.
5: Yeah,
22: I think that group is going to be there for the taking for the Mavericks. But I think a key may be the big from Michigan, because you know what? Sometimes they always tell you that you can't teach size.
5: Lindenborg?
22: No. Amara, the center. Okay. He's 6'11". So now if someone wants size instead of the guard and push one of those guards down to the Mavericks, I think they can have more of their choice. Man, it's just so many different ways I think you can go. And I don't know if it's necessarily saying that you need to go out there and get a guard. Because Ujiri, this specifically mentioned Nembhard when he was talking in his press conference.
5: He did.
22: Don't know if it means anything. Don't know if he thinks he could be a starting caliber point guard here in the NBA with a little more seasoning. And if that's the case, I think it can open the eyes of, okay, maybe it's not just a point guard or a guard you need here. And with Kyrie coming back, who can handle point guard duties? I don't think he's a traditional point guard. I like him more off the ball, but if that's not the case, then I think it opens up for, all right, maybe if Lindenborg is there and you feel he's the most talented, maybe grab him. I've told you right during the tournament, I love that dude. Now, he's kind of a PJ Washington type.
5: And he's older. He's 23.
22: Doesn't bother me a bit. I don't care about that.
5: But
22: if
5: you feel like your true window of contention is 3 years down the road, then he's 26, 27 before you get into that.
22: Fine with me.
5: Which is one of the knocks on him is his age.
22: Right, and maybe that's where he'll slip a bit, and that's the thing that worries me, because you'll get to a team like Oklahoma City who's picking 12th, and they'll say, I don't care how old he is.
5: Yeah,
22: just
5: we'll
22: bring
5: him
22: on to this loaded team. And I just think he has a lot on both ends of the floor, man, defensively and offensively. His communication, just the way he can shoot, he can handle, he can defend. He has the total package to me. And, yeah, I think his age is going to be a concern. But I would definitely think about picking him at 9. But, yeah, I would love to know the true evaluation of this team and where they feel that you need to start over, because – when you start thinking about the guys that he mentioned in the press conference that are going to be here, Max Christie and Nembhard and Kyrie and Coop and PJ and Gafford and all those guys, you just need that right fit to come in so you can try and get better quickly. Because I don't know if Ujiri is thinking about a 2-3-4 year window where you're going to be good. He wants to be good immediately.
5: Yes.
22: And someone that can step in and immediately help you out is I think you can get that where you are at 9. Now, what other moves are you going to make? Because I do feel like Lindenborg is more of a PJ Washington type of player. Same size. They kind of do the same thing. I don't think you don't want to depend on those guys to be like your primary scorer.
5: Right.
22: But, man, they can get you buckets when they need it and tough on the defensive end. So are you thinking about trying to see if you can get something for PJ and Gaff? Are you feeling that that's going to be a core members of your team right now to pair with Coop, that you can make sure if you're going to get better quickly that they need to be a part of it? Throw Najee Marshall in there also. They got some tough decisions to make. And yeah. I would love to be a fly on the wall as far as the evaluation process of, okay, who do we feel that next year, if we want to contend for it, okay, let's be realistic and say a play-in spot. Let's say that. What's the list of guys that can help us get there next year and accomplish our goal? 26 wins, unacceptable. 36, 37, 38, that's a lot to add 12 wins to one season.
5: It is
22: pretty bad, but you know,
5: it's realistic.
22: I do too.
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16: A Better Life with Dr. Sanjay Gupta.
17: If you are the parent of an infant, it can be really hard to find baby foods that are truly healthy for your child. According to a new study out of UNC Chapel Hill, almost three-quarters of baby foods are ultra-processed and may contain additives that are linked to potential health problems later in life. The study's lead author said, what shocked her was that the top ingredient in 71% of these baby foods wasn't a fruit or vegetable, it was one or more additives that babies' guts are not fully developed enough to be able to handle. Eating the right food at this stage of life is so important because this is when children begin developing dietary preferences for the rest of their lives. So take the extra time to look at the ingredient labels on the foods you are buying. You're going to want short lists and also ingredients that you recognize. I'm Dr. Sanjay Gupta, helping you live a better life.
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1: 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You're not going to believe it. Well, what's up, P1s? Good evening, and welcome back to the Ticket Top 10. Consider it a sports lasagna of segments of all shows baked into one. I'm your host, Jay King, your official ticket historian, and coming up in the next segment, consider it the ricotta of this lasagna as the Sweet Spot talk Cowboys. But right now, for one of the layers of the noodles in this lasagna, it's the hard line with a peek at the NBA playoffs.
2: A lot of unemployed people in here.
3: But thank you guys for coming out. The 11-year anniversary of Bitter Sisters is tamale, and we're celebrating the May P1 six-pack beer, which is the Solo Lobo Mexican Lager, and we're joined by Matty Beers himself, Matt McClure.
4: Wow.
3: From the Invasion.
4: Thank you.
5: Hello.
6: What a rare treat this is.
3: Mr. Beer.
4: Really cool. Increíble.
3: Okay, so before we get into anything beer, I want to ask all three of you guys this.
4: Yes.
6: Beer.
3: Sunday afternoon. Lottery happens. I don't know what time.
6: Two.
3: I'm hearing from executive producers, two.
4: Okay.
3: 2 o'clock rolls around. They're like, good afternoon. Happy to have you all here.
6: Who's this?
4: Who is this?
2: Howard Cosell's alive again?
4: Adam Silver?
3: And
2: there he is.
3: We get down to it, and they get to number 8, and it is not the Dallas Mavericks. We pass 10, 9, and 8, and suddenly, by the time Wednesday rolls around, we pretty much got it all nailed.
6: Yes.
7: This is the correct segment.
3: Makes no sense whatsoever. Why do they piecemeal anything?
6: Up front.
3: I don't get it.
8: But just to extend the hype.
3: I guess.
6: I think it's by design with the up fronts, the network promotional, what do you call them, Dave?
3: Vehicles.
6: What's the whole point of those is to get people fired up in the entertainment world. And so they all are this week, and the NFL pretty much says as part of your payment to us by keeping the NFL as rich as can be, we allow you to unveil at your network upfront, if you will, and reveal your part of the schedule. Well, then that starts today, and they start to get, like NBC went today, right? And that's why we found early this morning that the Sunday night week one is for the umpteenth time the Cowboys. And they'll be at the Giants in week one. So, as Albert Breer says it, formerly of the morning news, now of wherever he is,
3: yeah.
6: Monday morning quarterback, I guess.
3: I think so.
6: The Cowboys went 7-9-1 last year, and it doesn't matter. They're still the NFL's biggest brand. They have only opened at 1 p.m. Eastern time in week one once in the last 25 years.
8: God, when was that? I don't even remember.
6: I was thinking, I want to say they opened with Tampa Bay at Tampa Bay, like in 08 or 09 or 10 or somewhere in there on a generic Sunday, I think. Might have even been like a Josh Freeman start. But that's the only one I can remember, Dave. And before that, I feel like Troy Aikman to Rocket Ishmael at RFK in like a 42-35 Cowboy win. Was that a week one?
3: Yeah.
6: That was a Sunday afternoon, early week one.
3: Yeah, that was early.
6: But basically since the year 2000, or maybe basically since Dave Campo went away, no disrespect, Coach, the Cowboys have been one of the apples of the network's eyes, and it almost always goes to NBC. In fact, over the last 17 years, they've opened on NBC, either in the Thursday kickoff game or the Sunday night football opener, 12 different times.
3: It's just stupid. And
6: it's almost always the Giants.
8: Yeah,
3: well,
8: they love the NFC East, but mostly the Giants.
3: I can't stand it. Like, I'm glad the Giants have kind of a new regime coming in there,
5: because, quite frankly, nobody bores me more than the New York Giants.
6: And it's Harbaugh.
8: I thought Scataboo was your boy.
5: Well, I just said it's a new regime. It's interesting now with Harbaugh and the fighting Scataboians, for sure. But, I mean, I think all Cowboy fans would agree the Giants are just not – maybe the Giants love playing the Cowboys. I don't know. Probably not. We kick their ass every year.
6: Yeah.
5: Like, woo! In the ground. But, yeah, like, it's just, again, we're doing this again. Can it be a little more flavorful? Look, last year I loved playing the Chiefs on Thanksgiving. I thought that was so cool. And that's the next thing. They announced we're playing the Eagles on Thanksgiving. And I'm like, the Eagles? You don't need to waste Thanksgiving. You know? Like, Thanksgiving should be special.
8: Yeah, a divisional matchup. I mean, Washington, they've played a lot on Thanksgiving.
5: I don't like it either. I just.
6: I mean, the Pilgrims would be disappointed in this.
5: Indeed, they would. But the Giants, how many times do we have to do this? And I feel like...
6: It is... Boy, is it really only the third time we've played the Eagles on Thanksgiving? 2014 and 1989, according to Todd Archer.
5: I have no memory of either one.
6: I feel like... Was 2014 when Sanchez came in here? Was it that long ago? I feel like the Eagles came in here and demoralized us
5: that
6: one
5: was Sanchez.
6: Of those years.
5: Yeah.
6: Was it 2014?
5: Yep.
6: Okay.
5: Yep. Yeah, so there's your two games that that we definitely know about. And I also, I think week one of my football season, I like being with everybody else. I like either playing at noon or 3:30, and I know there's so many specialized games now, obviously.
6: But well, this year we have Wednesday and Thursday, don't we?
5: Are they really doing that? Wednesday?
8: Are they doing a Thanksgiving Eve this year?
6: No.
5: Talking about just in general.
6: Week one.
8: Yeah, the Australian game?
6: Maybe that's what it is. Maybe there's an international opener and a regular champion opener where Seattle gets to open at home. Because I don't know if you guys were aware, but Seattle won the Super Bowl last year.
5: God, you guys are right.
6: Still
5: the regular season
6: that.
5: Will officially kick off Wednesday, September 9th, featuring the Seahawks hosting whoever. Wednesday.
6: So what's Thursday?
5: This rare Wednesday opener allows for a special Thursday night international game in Australia.
6: Wow.
5: So.
6: Do we know who's in Australia? Surely we do. Isn't that Rams something? I'm trying to remember what that was. We're not very good reporters today.
5: No,
7: Rams 49ers.
6: Wow.
5: In Australia.
7: Jinx.
5: You know what a beatdown that is?
8: By the way, Bob.
5: Flying to Australia?
6: Yes, sir.
8: The 1989 Thanksgiving game between the Cowboys and Eagles, that was the Bounty Bowl.
6: That was the Bounty Bowl. Bring that beat back.
8: 27-0.
5: Well, as really the most important thing for us is that we're not going to Brazil. We found out DJ's probably not going to go to Brazil either because he's not.
8: Do you know who the leader in the clubhouse is to go to Brazil?
5: I think it's.
8: Is it EA?
5: It's a part. It's got to be a part timer.
6: I want Daddy.
7: We don't send part timers.
6: I want Daddy in Brazil.
7: It has to be a full timer.
5: Really?
7: Yeah.
5: Okay, so who's on the rotation? Give me the names.
6: Have we done the game?
9: I'm on
6: show?
9: A no fly list. I can't leave the country.
7: Killer, me, Travis, Baldy.
6: Daddy?
5: Is Daddy on there?
7: I guess so,
5: does
7: yeah.
5: he travel?
7: Yeah, I think he travels.
6: I feel like Daddy knows football well enough that we could really get good reporting from Brazil with him.
7: Why are you trying to send Daddy halfway across the world?
6: I think it'd be an honor, and I think he would think it was an honor.
5: You're going to call for a Colombian necktie on him, aren't you?
6: I love Daddy. You are the guys that are like anti-Daddy.
8: He's just hoping that the one time a reporter gets kidnapped on a Cowboys road trip.
7: You lose credibility when you say you love Daddy.
6: They call,
7: okay, that's strong.
6: They call Dan Bennett for ransom and he's like, who?
5: Who? All right, so the five
8: of
5: you.
8: We're on a spending freeze.
5: Yeah.
6: Man, your fake Bennett sounds like your fake Bob.
5: Nice. So the five of you, I would assume all of you would like to go. This is Brazil, for God's sakes. And it would be like you would leave on a Thursday, probably.
8: Yeah, and they have topless beaches.
7: And I just don't know if the hardline can function without me for a couple days here, though.
5: We got to get DJ.
6: Maybe we all need to go.
5: We need to get DJ. No, because
6: oh.
7: They don't have radio stations there.
1: The Lakers are holding on by a prayer, and it looks like the free throw merchant is coming for them. And you can hate on the Thunder all you want with the hard line all playoff run from 3-7. Coming up next, in for the 7th spot in the top 10, the sweet spot gets you ready for the upcoming Cowboys schedule release.
10: Thursday, also when we're at the compound, the NFL schedule release will happen. Well, we'll see the videos with, I don't know, Stephen A., whoever the Cowboys want to bring in, Morgan Wallen. I don't know who it's going to be this year, but yeah, it'll be some bit. We'll get to know the full schedule. Now, we know two games. We know that they're going to be playing in Rio on September 23rd, a home game against the Ravens, which I'm surprised the NFL and Jerry were like, yeah, you can take one of our home games this year. We'll play in Rio.
11: Well, I don't think the Cowboys have played an international game in quite a long time.
10: 2014, was it? The London game against Jacksonville?
11: Yeah, so that, I guess it was, they

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1: Is that Jerry is cool with only having 7 games at his stadium this coming season. Of course, playoffs count.
2: Yeah.
1: Because we know this is going to be a playoff team, don't we?
2: Yeah, sure. If you're a conspiracy theorist, you might say this is deal with the devil to get a World Cup games in Dallas this summer if you take an away game in the NFL season. It'll still be kind of cool to see him down there. I mean, it'll be a local 325, so it's not going to be like the early London games and we see like the Jets and Miami play at 7-8 a.m. It'll be a local game.
1: My question is, who is the ticket going to send to Rio?
2: That's the big thing.
1: Yeah, because I don't know if like any of the shows are heading down there. If they are, we're not, because we've been told nothing of this. But I know that there could be a feeding frenzy on the game reporter side. And I'm just curious.
2: Have we heard people that have interest? DJ,
1: I'm sure plenty have interest.
2: DJ Lando is, I don't know, smoking a cigarette or something. Yeah, right now. He's not in there.
1: He's got a lung dart going.
2: Justin, you gonna
3: throw my hat in the ring? Why not? I'll go tear up Brazil. That's where Fast Five was, dog.
2: Let's do it.
1: Fast Five.
2: We should have some competition for whoever wins it gets to go to Rio our reporters.
3: I'll give up my spot.
2: Oh, come on. You gotta have the will to win.
3: Hot dog eating contest.
1: What if 10-hour flight?
2: You know DJ's gonna want to do it. You gotta beat out your work in progress partner. Also, Hams might want to go. Well, I don't know. You don't want to go to Rio. They don't have enough.
1: You've never covered a game, have you?
2: Chicken tenders down there.
1: You've never been on the charter?
4: No.
1: You would love it. It's all the free sugar you want.
2: So many cookies.
1: Dude.
2: Keep bringing.
4: You're building the case now.
3: You say free sugar like they're just handing out packets.
1: I mean,
2: you can get as much sugar as you want, bro.
1: Yeah, just tell them to load up.
3: Yeah, like the people on the plane are walking around with the little peanuts and Biscoffs, and Ham's like, can I just get a handful of sugar?
1: Yeah, just, you know what? The flight attendants would bring you that if that's exactly
3: what you
1: wanted.
3: I'll take a pixie stick.
2: Yeah. What the most ticket thing ever for this game would, if we send Corby to cover the game, he just gets to go to Rio.
3: We hear golfing
2: and he doesn't
3: behind
2: even,
3: him.
2: Yeah, he doesn't even go to the game.
1: Yeah, he's covering
2: he just finds
1: the game.
2: A nice golf course. Like, oh, yeah.
1: He finds a couch
2: Lando
1: in Rio.
2: And DJ and everybody that works hard wants to go. Like, yeah, we're just going to send Corby. He's going to get a couple vacation days, and he's going to hang out with Dave Grohl somehow.
1: Yeah. Well, we know about the Rio game. That was announced, I believe, during the draft or maybe even before the draft. But we got the leak this morning that the Cowboys will open their season on the road in the Meadowlands against the New York Football Giants. Feels like they've opened with the Giants quite a few times over the years. And this is going to be the coaching debut of John Harbaugh with the G-Men. And, you know, last year, say what you will, they split. They played one whale of an entertaining game. Now, neither team was all that good, but 40-37 probably burns bright in the mind of many fans who at least were at that game.
2: Yeah.
1: I definitely remember Russell Wilson having his last hurrah.
2: We're like, man, maybe Russell Wilson he's found something again, and that was it.
1: But then you got Caleb Downs and Arville Reese, a couple of former Buckeyes, so you have that storyline. Mm-hmm. And there's always, it's a divisional game. You can always find easy storylines there. And it's two huge markets, and they're going to pull a massive number. We do know that the Seattle Seahawks, the reigning champs, will open, but they'll do that on Wednesday night. And then we have a Thursday. I forget. I didn't see who the Thursday game was. I'm probably blanking on that.
2: Wednesday
1: right
2: week one is, I don't want to see that during the season, but just like the kickoff weekend starting a day earlier where we're just all have football fever. Yes. It's like, okay, it's nice to have one on Wednesday. It's nice to have one on Thursday. Just every day of the week.
1: Just
2: sure.
1: Keep,
2: why not?
1: Keep it going. Because
2: we're going to watch.
1: And I don't know if you're too familiar with Warren Sharp. He does Sharp Football. He's an NFL analyst, just a giant nerd.
2: Yeah.
1: I think we had him on the weekend show way back in the day. But he made the case that the Cowboys 2026 might not be all that easy. If you look in the morning news, they actually published this today. According to Warren Sharp, now this is not on last year's win-loss totals. This is on the predictive records for all the teams this year. He says Dallas has the 29th ranked schedule, which means it's the fourth toughest. The only teams that have a tougher schedule are the Carolina Panthers, the Miami Dolphins, and the Arizona Cardinals.
2: Mm.
1: All teams that are average to not so good right now. And we do know, of course, the Ravens is a home game, so that's going to be in Rio. Your other home games include the Cardinals, the Jaguars,

0: You got a home game with the Giants eventually. Eagles, Niners, Bucks, and the Tennessee Titans, who might be a little bit better on the road.
1: And that doesn't sound that difficult. Like, 49ers feels like it's always going to be a tough game. But when you hear, Tampa, you know, Arizona, Tampa's going to be, you know, could be tough. But Jacksonville, we don't really know.
0: Let's look at that road slate real quick.
1: Oh, okay.
0: At Lambeau at some point. We don't know when. Texans, Colts, Rams. We know the Giants and the Philadelphia Eagles. That's pretty stout.
1: Yeah.
0: You can't chalk up any wins there.
1: Yeah, it feels like the Rams is going to be a tough one. It feels like they're going to be, you know, good for a few more years.
0: The Texans defense? That doesn't
1: Texans defense
0: fun.
1: Is going to be, now, offensively, is C.J. Stroud going to be any good this year? Like, that, we don't know how good their offense is going to be, but yeah, their defense is going to be awesome. Like a low-scoring game.
0: What are the Colts? You know, when is Daniel Jones going to be healthy? That feels like, maybe it's winnable, but that's still a pretty darn salty squad. So if you look at it, the most, I guess, winnable game out of that road group is the Giants.
1: Yeah. Yeah, and that's week one.
0: And by the way, you also go to Seattle and you play Washington.
1: Yeah, going to Seattle is not going to be fun. No. Washington, who really knows?
0: So at this moment, and depending on which betting market you look at, the Cowboys are either an 8.5 or a 9.5 over-under on their win total.
1: And interesting.
0: At this moment in time, it doesn't feel like taking the over is a good idea.
1: What was it last year? Was it 7.5 going into the year? It was either 7.5 or 8.5.
0: Didn't Bob
1: somewhere
0: make some
1: there.
0: Big proclamation this team would win 8 games?
1: And they it was either Bob or Dave, or maybe they were going against each other there. But yeah, the win total, it feels like it's a little up from last year.
0: And we must also account for possible ties, because we finally saw one of those this past season.
1: Ooh, let's get another tie this year. Let's tie the Packers again. That was wild.
0: Well, we do know the Cowboys will open on the road, and it's going to be on Sunday Night Football, and it's going to be a ratings bonanza, like most Dallas Cowboys games on the schedule.
2: We'll see what Cowboys road trip awaits for me next season. I know since the Cowboys have the Rams, L.A. would be really cool, because I've only been to California once, but Indianapolis might be the move, too, you know. Midwest, ain't a lot going on there, and I'm trying to think of anything else in Indianapolis. The Indy 500? Yeah. That's about all I got. Maybe Indy might not be the move. I don't know. We'll figure it out when that schedule release drops on Thursday. But coming up next here on the Top 10, we'll go back to this morning with the Musers as George tells us how he spent part of his time off last week. 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

0: 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Out at the Globe for the first of three with the Rangers and D-backs. Late scratch for starter Nathan Eovaldi, so skipper Skip Schumacher opts for a bullpen game. The D-backs get one run in the first, and it's still a 1-0 ball game as we head to the top of the fourth inning. Catch Diamond Talk once that one is done over here on the ticket. In the NBA, Game 4 of the Eastern Conference semifinals in Cleveland between the Cavs and Pistons. We're tied at 38 with 6 minutes to go before halftime. And tipping off late at 9:30 on Prime after is Game 4 between the Lakers and Thunder. Other side of the playoffs over in the NHL, second round Game 4 between the Avalanche and Wild tonight. Minnesota with the only goal of the first period. They lead 1-0. Colorado leads that series, though, 2-1. That is the Ticket Ticker brought to you by Cosm. 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
0: Welcome back to The Top 10. I'm Jay King, your late night host, winding down our day, but here to help you crack a smile or escape the world for a few minutes as night falls. So getting it going back right now, let's spin it back to this morning on the Musers, where they pay their respects to a DFW athlete gone too soon.
2: Well, I made a point to be off on Thursday to attend an event, and it's something that I've wanted to go to for several years. I've been invited to go to it by our friend Babe Laufenberg, who unfortunately lost his son Luke to cancer. And it's been 7 years almost. It was August of 2019 when Luke Laufenberg lost his battle with cancer. And it was a rare lymphoma. It went really fast. And since then, they started the Live Like Luke Foundation, which, because Luke ended up at University of Texas at El Paso, it funds a scholarship. There is also one of Luke's favorite things while he was here was the nutrition program when he started at Texas A&M. That's where he started out his college career. And there's a big tie-in there that we're about to get to. But he loved the fact that they had a smoothie station there. And so there's one at UTEP now with Luke's name on it, and it's funded by this fundraiser every day. He's also used as an example of what they want a football player, a student athlete, to be at UTEP. It's not just about the effort you give on the field. It's about the effort you give in life. And every year, Babe goes out there. For every home game, they give away 50 tickets so underprivileged kids can experience a college football game and get a free meal and hear about Luke's story. His legacy lives on 7 years later. And this coffee that Babe throws every year is part of what funds that. That's his big fundraiser. And I was talking to Babe. He said, you know, I'm not a good fundraiser. I'm uncomfortable with the whole thing about buy this and buy that. He just delivers a message. And then if you want to support the foundation, you can. And Babe's had a lot of people like Troy, like Jason Garrett, Roger Staubach was there. The Moose was there, Mark Stepnoski. All sorts of former Cowboys were there. And it was really cool to hear the message from Babe. And also, Babe played this during the presentation on Thursday. I knew this about Miles Garrett, that he knew Luke. I knew they had some sort of association, but I had forgotten the fact that that's where Luke Laufenberg began his college journey, was at Texas A&M. While Miles Garrett was finishing up a brilliant career there. Well, what I didn't realize that they became good friends because they would go up against each other. Luke was the scout team tight end, and his assignment was to block Miles Garrett every day in practice. So here is that story told you're going to hear Babe Laufenberg here. You'll hear from Miles Garrett. And when Luke Laufenberg started his journey there at Texas A&M.
3: When Luke got to Texas A&M, he's a scout team tight end. Well, guess who you block? One day I said, hey, Luke, what's it like blocking Miles? And he said, well, Daddy, he said, if I get my hands on him, I can keep him out for about a half a second. And I said, well, what happens if you don't have a good technique? And he said, oh, he just throws me.
4: He comes back up the next day, and he's like, do you need more? Like, what do you need? I'll be that. I'll do that. He always chose to take care of others however he could. That was Luke. Getting to the league, that was a huge turn in my career. And Luke was especially a part of that, you know, helping me develop as a person, as a player.
3: So Luke started out at Texas A&M, was there for a year, and thought, hey, I may not be playing here. UTEP was one of the schools that were recruiting him at the time, but that's when he got sick at Christmas. The doctor pulled me out into the hallway from his room, put his hand on my shoulder, and said, your son has cancer, Burkitt lymphoma. Very rare, aggressive form of cancer. He started chemo literally that day with a smile on his face.
2: So they show the video of Luke's comeback when he was first given that diagnosis. And, you know, he was skin and bones and had to put weight back on. Mm-hmm. And it showed him working out. And as, you know, Babe said, he thought he could outwork it and get better. And by the way, as this time is going by and Luke transfers to UTEP, 2017 NFL draft rolls around, Miles Garrett is the first player taken. He invited two of his teammates from Texas A&M to attend his draft party, and one of them was Luke.
5: Oh, how cool.
2: That's how close they were.
5: Yeah.
2: And then Luke got sick and went to UTEP, made this incredible comeback to where within a year he is back and he is playing spring ball. That's when the story took a turn for the really sad turn. And this is a little long here, but this tells the story about, you know, what happened in that last 8 months or so for Luke and his family.
3: Of course, you come to find out that cancer doesn't concern itself sometimes with how hard you work. Before he passed, he had told a number of his friends to look out after my brother and my mom and my dad. He said, they're going to be sad. And I don't want them to be sad. I know Luke wouldn't want me to be sad, but I didn't want him to die. So I guess we're even.
4: Now people remember him for his indomitable will to live.
6: Well, Luke was an amazing young man. You guys have heard me talk about fight a lot. I don't know that I've ever seen a better example of that in my life.
3: When Luke passed, probably had 20 to 25 text messages from his friends, each one saying, Luke was my best friend. Luke invested in people. He really did. Initially, we were going to set up a scholarship in Luke's name at University of Texas, El Paso. And his brother said, why don't we do something that benefits the whole team? One thing that Luke always loved at Texas A&M was the protein shake. So we set up a nutrition station at UTEP. We funded the building of it, and we fund all the supplies every year to keep it going. I think the head coach at UTEP told me the best signing he ever had was a kid that ultimately never played a down for him. Tells you all you need to know about Luke.
4: His drive is something that I admire and I respect, and so I want to be the same way. You get a choice of who you get to be to the next person, next man, woman, boy, or girl. If you chose to live as he lived, always reaching out, giving another 1%, whether that's for your teammates, your friends, your family, if everyone did that, it would be a much better place. Go be a light in someone's life every day.
2: So we saw that last year when you could, my cleats, my cause, Miles Garrett is wearing the Live Like Luke cleats.
5: Mm-hmm.
2: Got a sack in that game. Babe was actually able to go up to Cleveland because the Cowboys schedule, they played on a Thursday, so he got to go up and see that happen in person. It was so heartwarming to see Babe's friends through the years, whether it's been football or broadcasting, come back. Jason Garrett is there every year supporting Babe and this cause. It's also cool to see Miles Garrett obviously impacted by Luke in that short time they had together. Here he is wearing his cleats, still talking about him. He never takes the bracelet off, the Live Like Luke bracelet. That's what Miles Garrett is wearing when he's dominating as the best defensive end in this league over the last 9 years. It's really inspiring. We've seen these stories before. Babe's one of the funniest guys I've ever been around. And the sadness that he and his other son, Joe Willie, Luke's mom, Joan, have gone through. The way they press on, they start this foundation, they give back, they keep Luke's legacy alive. We've seen this, our friends in Argyle, the Betzolds, who lost Alex, the Shoot for the Stars Foundation, the Gage family, keeping the legacy of their son Connor and promoting water safety. I'm just so inspired by the people that can do that. And maybe we all have that in us, but I do think it takes an extraordinary person to step into that and to not only do it for their loved one, but to do it with such grace and just, man, it was really, and I'm so glad I went on Thursday. It was really, really inspiring.
5: Find out how to live like Luke and follow Babe Laufenberg on all his socials as he memorializes him all the time. Well, and it's a very beautiful thing for Babe to share all of his highest and lowest and some of the most intimate life moments with us. I recommend giving it a follow. Coming up next on the Ticket Top 10, I accidentally messed up some of those placements earlier, so instead of football schedule talk with the hardline, instead we're going to hear them discuss Wimby's ejection and some NBA playoff talk. So, I apologize that I lied to you earlier. Now we get into the NBA playoffs with the hardline.
7: We were able to enjoy some playoffs, some good stuff. Don't know if anyone else was in the two TV formation, but there was good in each sport. And in particular, Spurs Timberwolves in a game four. And it was just great. Excellent stuff. Excellent theater. Feels like what I needed, and I told you this perhaps poorly a while back, but what I need is two teams to just get in each other's face and go. And give us
8: drama,
7: and give us a seven-game series that doesn't suck.
8: And two teams also that, you know, like if this was Detroit and Cleveland, I still would be like, okay.
7: Yeah.
8: But it's San Antonio with the history we have with them. It's Minnesota with the recent history that we've had with them. I think it's absolutely phenomenal drama for, you know, a semifinal series like this. And then
9: two of the young faces of the league with
8: Ant,
9: I
8: mean,
9: and Wimby.
8: Wimby is kind of the face of the league now already. And I, man, that guy, I do feel bad for him because right before the incident happened, he got knocked on his ass and he cut his chin you know, a little bit of blood, and he definitely got pushed down. And the only way to defend Wimby, and look, this is, everybody's dealt with this.
7: Welcome to Shaq's world.
8: Yes. Every single player that has ever had some sort of physical advantage over the rest of the league has been dealt with by literally kicking the crap out of them, trying to. Anything to get in their head, anything to get them off their block, to get them off their comfy spots.
7: That's every sport, though.
8: It is. And
7: if you're a football player, they're going to try to beat you up. If you're a hockey player, they're going to try to hit you until you aren't the same guy.
8: Right.
7: I mean, that's the gauntlet of the playoffs.
8: And it just so happens that this guy is 7'6" or 8" or whatever he is, and everything that happens to him looks way worse because he's so weirdly tall. Even when he falls to the ground, it just looks weird to me. I'm never going to get used to seeing him play.
9: It's a long way to go.
8: Yeah, I'll never get used to seeing Wimby play. It always is going to look strange. And they are punishing him.
7: Well.
8: And you know what?
7: Good for them.
8: I know. Dude, again, there's no other way to stop him. There is no way to stop Victor Wembanyama other than punking him.
7: They have found a use for Rudy Gobert, and that is to try to engage his fellow Frenchman in as much just make him work for it. And I feel like Gobert probably has a better idea than anybody. Mm-hmm. But, yeah, mm-hmm. That incident last night, it does remind you of some of the wars of our youth. And that, again, that's what I'm here for. I don't mean to be the default voice for violence in sports at all times.
8: You're a blood sport guy.
7: But if you're going to give me some playoff basketball, I don't mind Bill Laimbeer and Larry Bird mixing it up and both getting ejected. And that's what we grew up on. And you could argue that the NBA's not like that anymore. But last night, Wemby did something really, really, really dumb, but also something that will play in his favor for a long, long time. And it's the same thing. And so this is the, I don't even know how to describe it, because at the time, it's so dumb that you're automatically getting ejected and there's not even any question about it. And
9: you're pretty much conceding the game.
7: You're conceding the game. And I got to be honest, if that is anybody who isn't a top 10 player in the world, there's probably another game attached to that.
9: Yeah, I was thinking that if that was Draymond, he's definitely
7: that's a suspension.
9: Suspended.
7: 100% that's a suspension, because we saw it with Draymond. That is a...
9: I understand the difference of first-time offender, but the fact that he is Wemby.
7: The fact that you're looking at a guy and delivering your best UFC elbow to his face is such blatant disregard for player safety and, honestly, what you absolutely cannot do in basketball. Like, you can elbow somebody, but you sure as heck better make it look accidental. And if you are looking at his chin as you are flying an elbow right at his chin, like that, dude, you could hospitalize a guy like that.
9: And he kind of recoiled, like he kind of cocked it back before he swung it.
7: It was the most vicious thing. And yes, the NBA doesn't have the guts to suspend Wemby for game 5, but if you're a Spurs fan, you better take a sigh of relief, because they absolutely could have. And like I said,
8: if that's
7: PJ Washington, dude, that might be two. That might be two more games. That was one of the most, honestly, the most violent elbow I've ever seen in basketball. And you can help me with another one. And I know we have the Kermit Washington punch and a number of incidents. But
8: what about Jason Terry? Jason Terry hit Michael Finley in the balls. This is 10 times worse
7: than
8: that.
7: This is 10 times.
8: And he got knocked
7: out
8: the next
7: game. Michael
8: Finley
7: was not going to the hospital.
8: No. Now, Nas is a big fella. And he can handle it. Matter of fact, I thought Nas was out for the series when he got his ankle rolled up on later in the game.
7: I love Nas Reed.
8: Oh, my God, man. I would kill and die to have Nas Reed on my whoever I root for in basketball.
7: I'll tell you who I love more, though. And he is an all-time member of players that give me joy. I don't care about his matchups with Anthony Edwards is the dude. Anthony Edwards is such a pleasure to watch. He feels like everything you would want in a superstar. And I honestly, what you look for with that type of guy is somebody who rises to the occasion. And I just can't tell you how impressive Anthony Edwards has been in a couple of these games in the series after we wondered if he was even out for the playoffs.
8: Yeah.
7: He is.
8: He's awesome.
7: And, you know, the other thing, and I forget, was it Derek Harper 8 years? His points per game have gone up every year, and he'll be entering his seventh year. He's now at 28.8, so he keeps going up every single season of his career to a point where it's getting too high to keep topping it. But I don't know, man. At times, Minnesota has no clue what to do except hopefully Anthony Edwards can go get us a hoop, because we don't have an offense right now. Like, they nurse that game home, and the Spurs are so deep.
8: Dude, the Spurs.
7: That they just keep coming at you.
8: I cannot believe how deep the Spurs and Thunder are. Like, I mean, AJ Mitchell the other night.
7: I think we got a series when those two play.
8: Oh, dude. I mean,
7: that's why you're...
8: Spurs owned them in the regular season.
7: Well, I know, but I thought you felt Oklahoma City would be a substantial favorite.
8: They're still a big favorite. They are. But, I mean, the Spurs can flat out play with them and it'll be a war. But the depth on both those teams, the youth on those teams, it's unbelievable.
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22: If you're someone who isn't super active, just thinking about the amount of exercise you're supposed to get every week can feel daunting. 75 minutes of vigorous exercise, 150 minutes of moderate intensity exercise. It's a lot. But I have some good news for you in the form of a recent study out of Norway. Researchers found that for most sedentary people, getting just 5 more minutes of meaningful movement a day had a statistically significant impact on their expected lifespan. So did reducing the amount of time they sat every day by just 30 minutes. That's not to say that this bare minimum is what you should aspire to, but I think it's a good reminder that doing something is always better than doing nothing. The point is, just get started. Work just a little bit more movement into your daily routine, and don't even think of it as exercise. I'm Dr. Sanjay Gupta, helping you live a better life.
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0: Ticker's brought to you by Brad Thomas's Texas Day Brazil Sports Biz and All-Pro Foundation Repair. Coming off taking 2 out of 3 from the Cubs over the weekend, the Texas Rangers are back at the Globe this evening for a rematch of the 2023 World Series, hosting the D-backs. Just one hit for Arizona since that first inning where they scored one run, but they still lead 1-0 in the top of the sixth. And there's Diamond Talk with Sean Bass and David Mino after the last out. After getting ejected for the first time in his career Sunday after elbowing Naz Reid in the face in the second quarter, Spurs forward Victor Wembanyama will not face any further discipline, and he'll be available to start in Game 5 in San Antonio tomorrow night. And got 2 playoff games tonight in the NBA about to tip off. Well, no, already tipped off in Cleveland. I lied to you. It's Game 4 between the Cavs and Pistons. It's halftime. Pistons lead that series 2-1, and they lead this game 56-51. And tipping off at 9:30 is the Lakers trying to stay alive for Game 4 against the Thunder. That is the Ticket Ticker, a service of Dallas Men's Health. 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
0: What it do, P1s? Welcome back. I'm your host, Jay King, here inside the ticket control room, watching Diamond Talk prep the hell out of their show. But what's up? Your ears are still tuned into the Ticket Top 10 for a little bit, and you can consider me the dude outside the food court in the mall handing you samples. And coming up for my next sample right now to kick us back off, the invasion, see what's going on with other teams' schedules, not named the Dallas Cowboys.
2: The NFL schedule will be officially released on Thursday night. They do that whole TV special thing now. They got to draw your eyeballs in. So we will find out we already know who their opponents are going to be, but when they are going to play where, we will find out with the Cowboys. But we do know, as the NFL allowed this little leak to come out, that the Cowboys will open their season Sunday night, September 13th, in New York against those Giants. It is the 9th time in the last 20 years that they've opened against the Giants. Of course, they did it, I guess that'd be, what, 3 years ago, 4 seasons, whatever you want to call it, in 2023 when they beat them 40-0. This is the 12th time in the last 17 seasons that they have opened either on the Thursday or Sunday night primetime to open the NFL season. And only once in the last 25 years have they opened in the noon window.
3: 2009.
2: Yep.
3: Against Tampa Bay. And they won that game 34-21.
2: That's how dominant this team is in pulling in eyeballs, man.
3: All the eyeballs that they want. And Giants, and I know some people are probably tired of the matchup, but they understand those big markets, especially the New York market and the appeal of the Cowboys. Whether you love them or hate them, you're going to watch.
2: You are.
3: And they put that lineup out there. And now since we know that that's going to be week one Sunday night, and of course week three is going to be the game against Baltimore, that's the game in Brazil, you know that game two is going to be at home. Because now they have the – that's around the time that the concert for Chris Brown and Usher, because they have 3 nights at AT&T Stadium.
2: Right.
3: And they are playing Thursday, Saturday, and Sunday. So if they wanted them to play at home, then that would have been on a Monday night. But then you already have a short week, week two, and then going to Brazil for week three. There's no way they would do that to Dallas. But, I mean, it is Sunday night, so it's still not the still a regular rest time, but man, they're going to be doing some traveling here.
2: They are.
3: In the first few weeks.
2: I mean, that is a long ass flight to Brazil. Curious to see. I wonder if they don't do the bye that next week coming back from Brazil, if they'll, I mean, they'd have to.
3: When's the last time they've had a week 4 bye? I've seen early as week 5, but I don't think I've seen after 3 games someone will have the week off.
2: So then you're flying to Brazil after week 2. Which is a hike, you're jet lagged, and then you got to play down in Brazil and then come back here to play another game.
3: I wonder if that will be a Monday night game to try and give them an extra day rest.
2: That makes a lot of sense, that week 4 would be Monday night. Yeah, because that's a lot, trying to peruse that early season, but should be fun.
3: So the 13th time that the Cowboys have opened against New York, 11-1 in those games.
4: Yeah, they're not bad.
3: Against
4: the Giants.
3: Yeah, they've had a handle on the Giants here on opening day.
4: Yeah, and a lot of that is Dak. You know, he has been so dominant against the Giants in his career here in Dallas. So that's a great season opener, though. If you weren't going to play Thursday night, which we knew they weren't going to do that, you figured that it would probably be prime time to get them out there, and you've got to play the Giants twice, so they put one there. Curious to see, because we know that they go to Lambeau. They've got to play the Packers this year in Lambeau, and so what feature is that going to be? Because that's going to be another one that they want to put prominent. That's probably going to be a Sunday night game at some point in the season.
3: I think we always look at the Cowboys schedule and you wonder opening day, because of course, opening night, and that's going to be the Giants on the road. And then you always wonder who's going to be the Thanksgiving Day game at home for the Cowboys and what opponent that will be. So you'll start seeing some more leaks. They always give little teasers and primers leading up to Thursday as far as the schedule reveal will go. And then all the social media teams on each team will find creative ways to let these schedule out, and always looking forward to that. But yeah, just trying to see how everything is going to be pieced together and when the bye week will be for the Cowboys. I'm thinking it's going to be early this year because of that trip to Brazil.
4: I would think so too, because if you go that first bye week, like to your point, which is usually week five, if you're going to do it then you might do that where you're like, all right, we're going to put you on Monday night coming after Brazil, so you have an extra day, and then we'll give you the bye week after that.
3: That's a hell of an opening month.
4: It is, and it's such an early bye week. If I was a player, I'd rather have the bye week halfway through the season.
3: Me too. I always wonder that, or towards the end of the season, like you go 11 weeks. Like you've had some bye weeks that are week 12 or week 13, so I wonder if that's a little too late. Week five is definitely, to me, a little bit too early, so maybe around week seven or eight is probably the ideal time just to cut that season in half.
4: Yeah, so we'll see how it goes, but the full official schedule will be coming your way Thursday night. We'll be at the compound Thursday night, so I'm sure we'll all be getting into it and talking about that Thursday night as it's coming down for you guys as we're hanging out there. A couple other NFL notes from around the league. The Jets, who originally had tagged Breece Hall, they put him on the franchise tag. Well, they came to an agreement on a contract extension with him. It's a 3-year contract extension worth $43.5 million. It's worth up to over $45 million. $29 million guaranteed. And if you just take that money, he now is the fourth highest paid running back in the league in terms of average annual value. So Breece Hall, they figured it out. And he got paid.
3: He did. Saquon, Christian McCaffrey, Derrick Henry, and then it's Breece Hall as he moved past Kenneth Walker III, who just got his free agent deal with the Kansas City Chiefs. He moves past him because Kenneth Walker III is at $14.35 million.
4: And again, the rare air of Barkley and McCaffrey, because they're the only two guys that are making up that high. But the amount of backs that are $12-plus million – it's crazy to think that a few years ago,
3: dude,
4: what was it, 3 years
3: I
4: ago,
3: so.
4: They were wondering if we'd ever get paid again.
3: They had the text thread going to, amongst running backs saying, hey, man, we got to make this position a little bit more valuable. We just didn't know if it was going to be on an uptick. We knew the receivers are enjoying their shine now, but I didn't think the running backs would get there this quickly. I thought it was going to be a slow burn to try and get that value back. But now it seems like, I wonder, is it Saquon that they should thank for that?
4: I guess so, yeah. Probably him and Derrick Henry, I would imagine.
3: Right.
4: Yeah, because you got 12 running backs making $11 million or more dollars now in the NFL. But to be fair, when you talk about that for a position of that nature, wide receiver is still blowing that out of the water. When you look at the amount of guys, you got one running back in the entire game making $20-plus million, and that's Saquon. And then you can look at all the other positions of how many guys are making that big-time money, and you can kind of still feel like, while it's not... I mean, it's not tight end. Tight end guys are getting paid, but there's not a tight end making $20 million. So it's still interesting to see how they kind of value that, but they will value the elite-level wide receiver colossally more than they will value the elite-level running back.
3: I'm trying to say how many receivers are making over $20
4: million. Got receivers over $20 million? Let's see. So you get down to Jacoby Myers is making $20 million. So Jacoby Myers and everybody above him. God, I can't count. That's 20-something.
3: See, now it says 24 receivers are making an average annual salary of over $20 million. And that's just one running back. And I just don't see if that's going to change.
0: Donnie and Matt love football, and I'm sure Thursday will be a fun day for all you leatherheads. Well, maybe I should say the NFL, because I don't know how much UFL Donnie and Matt are watching. So let's say Donnie and Matt love the NFL. All right, I'm Jay King, and next up, right after we return from break, the Musers see how it was an unlucky night for the Mavs for their lottery draw. 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
23: Across the country right now, at this very moment, there are probably arguments taking place about who's doing more of the housework, the homework, the shuttling of kids from this activity to that. It's true. By and large, women do more of this than men. But doesn't have to be that way. And if you and your spouse can level that playing field, it's going to make both of you and your kids happier. Psychologist Yelena Kecmanovic says this might be how you get there. As hard as it might be at first, try to think of your partner like a teammate, not an adversary. Learn how to do some of the chores your partner does to get a better understanding of how much effort something takes. And finally, take the time to acknowledge what the other person is doing. And every now and then, even express your appreciation. That'll go a long way. I'm Dr. Sanjay Gupta, helping you live a better life.

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17: 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Well, what's up, P1s? This is The Ticket Top 10, and I'm Jay King, your host here. Coming up soon, the Sweet Spot break down the Rangers' nice little weekend against the Cubs. But coming up right now, the Musers see how the Mavs got pretty unlucky over the weekend. Still top 10, though.
18: I have to tell you, though, I had this feeling that maybe they weren't going to get the number one pick, but I did have hope that they may land in the top four, which was much better, some 29% or something like that. Those aren't bad odds.
19: No.
18: And looking at Roe there, I thought, okay, Roe's going to bring him luck once again. But the way I have this scored now, of the 19 times they've been in the draft lottery, only last year did they move up, and of course last year was so dramatic. They won the thing, they got Cooper Flagg. Every other time, they have either stayed the same or gone down, including yesterday, where they go down to 9 instead of with the 8th best odds. They get the 9th overall pick. And that's not all bad. Some think this is a very deep draft. Some say it's a 4-player superstar draft. But I've heard enough to think that the Mavericks should get a good player at number 9. That may not be a superstar, but it should be a, could be a building block for whatever their future is.
19: I think the Mavericks are going to be in a very similar position that we just saw the Cowboys in the draft.
18: Mm-hmm.
19: The Cowboys wanted Caleb Downs, and he was going to fall probably somewhere around where they were picking, but probably go just a spot or two ahead. That was the conventional thought. Well, they worked a deal to move up one, and they got him. The Mavericks, the name I've heard linked to the Mavericks the most is Darius Acuff from Arkansas.
18: Mm-hmm.
19: And he is projected to go somewhere around 6, 7, or 8, just ahead of where the Mavericks will be picking at 9.
18: Yep.
19: And I don't know. We really haven't heard from Ujiri or the new GM that we'll talk about here in a moment, you know, exactly who they're targeting. But if that is the case, then that will put the Mavericks in a very similar spot that the Cowboys were in. They could maybe make it happen. Maybe Acuff isn't on their radar. I mean, he's kind of on everybody's radar, so I'm sure he is. But maybe they'll be more realistic at 9 and realize they can't get him. Or maybe he'll fall. Who knows? All I know is that the NBA draft lottery, when it's televised, is right up there with Butler Cabin and a couple of other really awkward. It's produced some of the most awkward sports television over the years. And you have all the usually celebrity, or at least NBA celebrity, representatives for each team. And we've had fun with those people over the years. Roe yesterday, when they announced, and picking 9th will be the Dallas Mavericks, and it cuts to

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1: Always awkward for them because they can't speak, but they know the camera is on them. So if something good just happened, well, then that's easy. You're emotional and you're fired up. But if something bad happened, you don't want to look pissed. And so Roe just had this failed smile.
2: Isn't it wild, too, that it's basically the lottery studio and then they have prospective draftees that are there.
1: They're not being drafted that
2: night. No, they're not being drafted. It's just like, well, I'm probably going to be one of the top four picks. Well, maybe, but what if you're not? And then just... that's a weird element to it.
1: And then when a team like the Wizards, arguably the worst organization in basketball, gets the number one pick and they cut to these potential number one picks and none of them look excited.
2: Like, oh, crap. I hope I'm not the first overall pick. Hope I'm not going to Washington where they won 17 games and they were the team that let Bam Adebayo score 83 points. What a miserable year. 3 years for Washington. Their worst 3 years in franchise history. So now they get the number one pick. The other wild thing about that, did you see now that maybe instead of street clothes, we ought to call Anthony Davis lottery? Because while he was a member of the Pelicans, they won the lottery in 2019. That's when they took Zion. Of course, he was here last year with the Mavericks. Now he gets traded to Washington, and they win the lottery.
1: Isn't that amazing?
2: Yeah, it's pretty wild. Okay, so... now the Mavericks, one other thought on who could be there for them throughout. I thought, okay, if they're 8 or 9, they're still going to get a good player. But I think you're right about that Cowboys comparison as the Cowboys look for a defensive player, Caleb Downs or Sonny Styles. That would be awesome if one of those dropped. The big thought for the Mavericks, it would be great if they could get a future point guard.
1: Yes.
2: And all of these guys, Keaton Wagler, Kingston Flemings from Houston. You mentioned Acuff. He's mentioned as a top somewhere in the top nine picks. Michael Brown, who went through some injury problems this year at Louisville. I've looked at a number of mock drafts. Most of them have all of those point guards gone by 9.
1: Mm-hmm.
2: So,
1: that's a lot of point guards. Odds are
2: that one of them will slip. Yeah. It's really interesting. And they could go a lot of different directions. And maybe they look at these point guards and think, okay, our point guard to when we're really good is none of these guys. Mm-hmm. Let's go get a what we think is going to be the best pro, like Braden Burries or Yaxel Lindeberg. They could be there. Certainly at 9, where the Mavericks could go in that direction. And that is going to be the choice now for Masai Ujiri, the director of basketball operations. And then while I was out Friday, right after you guys got done on Friday, the Mavericks announced there's another new member to the front office, and that's Mike Schmitz, who has been an assistant GM with Portland.
1: Hit over 500 home runs as a Phillies third baseman.
2: He's got a good sports name. But he's been in the league. He's well-respected as just that, a draft evaluator. He's been a draft analyst for ESPN. He worked for a scouting service. If you go back and read some of his early writings on Luka way back when he was a teenager, on Wemby, he's obviously wasn't the only one that thought both of those guys had bright NBA futures, but he wrote about them when they were like 16, 17 years old. So he is seen as a guy who is really good at player evaluation. And isn't that what this team needs? And between he and Ujiri, you could see how that could work out to be a really good 1-2 punch for the Mavericks in the front office.
1: Yeah, I think so. Time will tell, you know, if these are good hires by the Mavericks or not. I'm certain Ujiri is a good hire.
2: Yep.
1: I would be surprised if he was a total flop here. And I don't really know much about Schmitz other than what I've read over the weekend. And seems like a good hire, seems like a good right-hand man. He will be the general manager. But it's a lot like the Rangers front office setup where Ross Fentermaker is the general manager. But Chris Young is calling the shots.
2: Yeah. So,

0: Schmitz will help him, but Ujiri will be calling the shots. Ujiri will put together this roster with the help of Schmitz, but this is going to be Ujiri's toy.
1: The Musers are less than 10 hours away from waking you up tomorrow morning from 5:30 a.m. to 9 a.m., so go to sleep right after the top 10 ends. Maybe have a snack before. Brush your teeth, though. Coming up next on the top 10, let's jump back into the sweet spot as the Rangers came back home to the Globe this weekend to host the Cubs.
2: Pitching led the way over the weekend. Saturday, they win 6-0. Sunday, they win 3-0 as the bullpen did great work on Saturday in relief of Jack Leiter, who went 4 2/3. And yesterday, Jacob deGrom was just incredible with 7. But before we get to the arms, we just have to talk about where this team is through 40 games, because even before the season began, our friend Evan Grant of the Morning News talked about how this is just a crucial, crucial stretch of baseball to start the year. And if you're looking at data right now, things will definitely change as the season progresses. They have the hardest schedule to start the year, and the rest of the way, their opponents have the lowest winning percentage in baseball. And that's going to be very, very apparent, especially in May, as they take on a lot of bottom feeders.
3: Yeah, and just kind of what you were expecting through 40 games, somewhere around 500 felt realistic. Now, they're 2 games under 500 right now. But if you told me that, you know, through about 40 games that the Rangers would be up around the same place as the Mariners within half a game, I'd be like, okay, the Mariners are going to win this division, or at least they seemed like the best team in this division.
2: I thought Texas would be like 4 or 5 games back in the division if you were 2 games under 500 through 40 games. But luckily, not just the AL West, which is led by the A's right now at 21-19, so you're 2 games back of the Sacramento, don't call them Vegas yet, Athletics.
3: It's very weird,
2: but the
3: uncomfortable.
2: We've talked about it a little bit. The whole American League outside of Tampa and the Yankees, they're all very, very average. Like, you have, at this moment, 3 teams over 500, one division leader, Cleveland, at 500. Everybody else is under 500 right now. Now, that's going to even itself out, but still, it's just odd how bad the American League has been compared to maybe some recent years.
3: And that's what sucked about Friday night, is you just lost 2 of 3 in the Bronx. You come back home, you're playing the hottest team in baseball with the Cubs that just won 9 straight.
2: 10 straight. Friday.
3: Well, after Friday, it was 10 straight. Yeah, I mean, it was just a non-competitive game, and you still have a Saturday and a Sunday where you're playing a team where it's like, okay, they're probably going to get swept again. You hope for winning 1 out of 3, and they turn around, and you had a really odd outing by Jack Leiter throwing a ton of pitches, but you were still able to score 6 runs in that game. It was really cool seeing Justin Foscue hit his first home run.
2: Especially after he collided with Seager up the middle on Friday night, which luckily Seager didn't get injured. But Foscue felt really stupid, and to his credit, he spoke about it after the game. And then the next day, he goes out and hits his first major league home run as he hit a line drive that went over the wall. You felt good for him in that moment because, you know, this is a guy that we've talked about for, what, 4 or 5 years now?
3: Since he's been drafted, yeah.
2: I mean, his prospect star has almost completely diminished because we were talking about this guy as a mainstay potentially, you know, back, you know, around 21, 22. Mm-hmm. But because of injuries, because of not being a very good defender, which was evident Friday, and not hitting at the big league level when given an opportunity, I think he finished out 2024 on an 0-for-39 in the majors. He only had like 50-some at-bats total at the big league level before he was recalled this time because you got Josh Smith on the injured list. That was a good moment for him. Now, can he seize this? I don't know. He did play a little first base over the weekend, too, because Jake Berger was given a few days off because Skip Schumacher is having to resort to this. It worked with Josh Young early in the year. Hopefully Jake Berger can get back on track. And speaking of Young, what a fantastic hot stretch he just has remained on. He hits a home run on Saturday. He had 3 more hits yesterday. He's playing his gold glove caliber defense. And it, for a guy that started the year 0-for-18 that we were all very worried about heading into the season, I mean, it's not great that they're where they are win-loss-wise, but to see Josh Young maybe save his career has been great.
3: Yeah, he's answered the bell because that was make or break season for Josh Young. Like, if it looked like it was 25 again, he's not on your team next season as your third baseman. And he's going to be an all-star if he keeps playing like this. Like, he's going to be the starting third baseman for the American League All-Star game again.
2: He's currently second in the American League in hitting, 331.
3: Okay.
2: And sixth overall in baseball. because he's been just absolutely ablaze for like a month.
3: Do you have number one by chance on that list?
2: I know
3: you would just have to guess.
2: I know it's Shea Ling Lears.
3: Okay.
2: In the
3: I would
2: in
3: love
2: the American
3: him on this
2: League.
3: Team.
2: I could probably
3: love
2: find
3: him at catcher
2: in a second, but yeah.
3: But yeah, he's been a bright spot for you. Now, unfortunately, Corey Seager is still in a slump. He hasn't had a hit in 5 days, and I feel like we say this about the hitting when we talk about the struggles. They're hitting the ball hard. He hit the ball over 100 miles per hour a few times this week, and I think he had one at 103.
2: Two warning track outs yesterday.
3: Yeah. So it feels like it's there. It's just maybe it's something mental or something. But yesterday with Jacob DeGrom, and man, especially like weekend games, like a Sunday afternoon DeGrom game, it's still such appointment watching, and seeing him pick up his 1900th career strikeout yesterday, where it's like, okay, this guy is locked in from the get-go.
2: I think he's the second fastest to ever get to that mark as far as
3: games pitched.
2: Games, yeah, behind the big unit. And yeah, I mean, the fastball was playing up in the zone. The slider was the son of a bitch. He mixed in the changeup. And I think you could really look at yesterday with no walks, 10 strikeouts, the efficiency in which he pitched yesterday. I think there's a good argument that that was his best start as a Texas Ranger.
3: Yeah. And, you know, he goes 7 innings through a little over 90 pitches, which you're going to take him out at that point. Like, if you needed him to go 8, you probably could have done that. And, you know, you just know if a guy is that efficient on the mound, like, it feels like the Rangers' magic number for pretty much any game is 5. Like, if you get to 5, you feel like you're going to win. And when you have an ace, you know, they weren't hitting like they were Saturday, but still you can win a game like that where it's not just a 0-0 game in the 7th inning. Just like having any insurance there helps it out so much.
2: Well, that insurance came in the 8th inning is
3: when it was 1-0. Yeah, it was 1-0 until then.
2: Big 2-run homer and you're feeling much better. But I know the bullpen's statistically been fine. I just, because they don't have like dominant velocity at the back end of their bullpen, I still find it hard to believe that they've been as effective as they've been, because part of me is thinking the most Ranger thing that could happen right now, because they weren't doing much offensively yesterday. I mean, you saw good signs, like you said, Saturday.
3: Yeah.
2: They went back to being pretty average to bad on Sunday. And the most Ranger thing that would have happened was DeGrom gives you a gem like that. And then the Cubs, because they are good in situations of manufacturing runs, that they would come back and win that game off the bullpen. That would have been such a giant kick to the crotch. But luckily, Evan Carter stepped up and played the hero with a 2-run homer.
3: Yeah, the bullpen isn't in my concerns like it was to start the year out. Like, I think my biggest worry right now is you're going to overuse them by the summer months. Like, if you just throw Jacob Latz into the ground and you're having to keep calling dudes up.
2: Well, Jack Leiter needs to go a little bit deeper.
3: Sure.
2: You need Kamar Rocker not to give you 3 2/3.
3: I'd have a Rich Harden game.
2: Exactly. And Leiter was effective Saturday because his stuff was good, but it was sort of all over the place with 5 walks. And, man, you go back and just look at the numbers. The Cubs went 0-13 with runners in scoring position. They left 11 on base, 9 of which they left on base while Jack was on the mound. And you might go the rest of the year and not see the Cubs have a day like that with people on base, because say what you will about them and their fans, they are annoying.
3: Mm-hmm.
2: They know how to drive people in
3: yeah.
2: situations. And they did that Friday night.
1: I'm currently looking right at Diamond Talk, and man, these guys are oh so ready to talk some ball. Just big league chew everywhere and grabbing themselves. It's majestical to watch. I'm Jay King, and coming up next for our last segment on tonight's Top 10... keep your place in line as tickets are being handed out to Dave Land next.
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16: You ever wonder why the same cold virus makes some people so sick and others not sick at all? Well, according to an interesting new study out of Yale School of Medicine, one key factor is how quickly the cells in their noses, called nasal cells, respond to the virus and contain it. It's called the interferon response, and it can vary for different people. Now, when that response gets inhibited, it can trigger a different reaction, which leads to excessive mucus production and inflammation. In other words, a cold that is a lot more miserable. Of course, there are other factors at play: your genetics, any underlying conditions, immunity from vaccinations or previous infections. If you are trying really hard not to get sick, high-quality masks, they can be very effective. Also, good old-fashioned hand washing. And remember not to touch your face. I'm Dr. Sanjay Gupta, helping you live a better life.
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6: This Ticket Ticker is brought to you by Brad Thomas's Texas Day Brazil Sports Biz and Reliant Air Conditioning. Out at the Globe for the first of three with the Rangers and D-backs. Late scratch for starter Nathan Eovaldi, but the bullpen has been holding it down as Cole Wynn just worked himself out of a bases loaded jam. Rangers still trail 1-0 in the eighth. Catch Diamond Talk once that one is over here on the Ticket. In the NBA, Game 4 of the Eastern Conference semifinals in Cleveland between the Cavs and the Pistons. Cavs have taken the lead at the end of the third. They lead 90-77. And tipping off at 9:30 on Prime after that one is over is Game 4 between the Lakers and Thunder. Other side of the playoffs, over in the NHL, second round, Game 4 between the Avalanche and Wild. Colorado has tied this one up. It's at 1 after two, so it's a 1-1 game after the second intermission. Colorado leads that series 2-1, though. That is the Ticket Ticker. I'm Jay King on Sports Radio 96.7 and 1310. 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
6: Thanks, Conrad. And for the final time tonight, I'm your host, Jay King, capping off our night together. And coming up in the last segment of the show, right, meow, let's drop you off for a supervised visit at Daveland with the Hardline 5.0.
11: Wait, ticker update. I'm not going to lie. I thought Cole Wynn worked himself out of a bases loaded jam, but it went to commercial. And he left the bases loaded with one out. Now Tyler Alexander's in, so let's see if the bullpen can still hold it down. But anyway, sorry. Just needed to update you because I don't like lying. Also, here's the hard line in Daveland.
29: This weekend, I experienced something that I have never experienced before, but I believe both of you have.
30: Okay. What's that?
29: I speak of the grad party.
30: Oh, yes.
29: So I was invited to a grad party that took place on Saturday afternoon.
31: Mm-hmm.
29: And we were very happy to go. We were excited to celebrate this young man as he goes on to greater things in his life. But I'm here to say that I don't remember... I don't even know if I had a grad party, and if I did,
31: no.
29: It was maybe my grandparents, and my mom made brisket in the oven.
31: Mm-hmm. No, I didn't have any.
29: I mean, I don't think it was a thing, but this was full-on catered with a taco stand that they had hired to make fresh street tacos for everyone.
31: Mm-hmm.
29: And
30: that's the new thing, by the way, just calling a food truck to do it.
29: Yeah.
30: Or something.
29: And, you know, loads of seating. Of course, all the kids were in their own area away from all the adults.
31: All the kids that were graduated, that group.
29: Yeah, and all their friends.
31: Yeah, right.
29: Whether they were underclassmen or whatever. And then something that I didn't realize that happens now is that this was a... cooperative grad party. It was three different kids.
30: Yes.
29: That teamed up.
30: 100%.
29: And so I guess that allows parents to share the expense.
31: Mm-hmm.
29: And also, you know, for maybe the parent with the nicest house to draw the short straw and host it. And inside, they had tables set up, and it was like a shrine to each of the kids.
30: That's right.
29: So it was almost like you were going to their wake, because there would be a table full of keepsakes and knickknacks from their high school career and their letter jacket on like a rack, and then the three-sided cardboard science project filled with a scrapbook of pictures from their entire life, and then all kinds of things denoting the school that they've committed to go to, and then maybe a little guest book for you to sign.
31: Go get them at State.
30: Yes.
29: And I was just like, man, the amount of effort that has to go into these now. And I looked it up. The average grad party now costs between $2,000 and $3,000. That doesn't sound like a ton, but
31: if you got like four kids, it does.
29: Yeah. I mean, it's a decent chunk of change. And if you're not spreading it around multiple families, and here's my main complaint. Of course, they have refreshments. You know, they have sodas and waters and sports drinks.
30: Oh, no.
29: But no beer. Nothing for this man of legal drinking age to enjoy. Because
31: so they invite all the adults over there and don't have any beer?
29: No. I guess because they're concerned that
31: the kids
29: will sneak off with it.
31: Well, the cooler's right there in front of God and Country. Like, you don't have to... It's not out in the yard, so you just put it right there where the adults are, and that's it.
29: Yeah, make grandpa sit on it.
31: Exactly, right.
30: It's probably why they don't sell alcohol at high school sporting events, right? Not that they don't have adults there of the legal drinking age, but because...
31: But I mean, like, you go
30: we
31: to...
30: We don't want to surround our youth with all this alcohol.
31: Well, and there's this fine line, because when you go to the birthday parties for the 2, 3, 4, 5, 6, 7, 8, 9-year-olds,
29: yeah,
31: there's always beer.
30: Yes.
29: Oh, my gosh. I made sure there were so many alcoholic drinks at Wells's park.
31: Yes. Margarita machines, all of it for the little kids. And so then you reach a point where
30: Wells was tanked.
29: Yeah. And, you know, I'm aghast at the price of the grad party. But I will say I was not in charge of Wells's birthday party, but I'm pretty sure that the price tag on that was the same or more.
31: It clipped out pretty high.
29: Yeah, because they, you know.
30: Once you hired the kangaroo.
29: Yeah, we hired the critter.
31: Fight each other.
29: Yeah, the critter man. No, we didn't have kangaroo fights.
30: All right, give me 10 on...
31: on Larry. Yeah, okay, so I'm certainly glad you brought this up because...
30: Boy, nobody knows grad parties like these guys.
29: Right?
31: Because much like... How do I put this politely? High school graduation does not impress me.
29: No, it's a box to be checked. Girls, huh?
31: It is such a nothing burger, and you know it when you're in high school.
29: Yes, you made it to the finish line. You walked a marathon. Good job.
31: I mean,
30: like,
31: come
30: the school
31: on,
30: is
31: man.
30: Trying everything in their power to get you out of there.
31: Get you out of there.
30: Yes,
31: I am not impressed by it at all, and it does not merit a thousands of dollars party. It just doesn't. It doesn't. But we are caught up in this hamster wheel of whenever this did start, I don't know when it was.
29: I mean,
31: 10 years, 15 years ago, 20 years ago?
29: It's been in the last 20 years, I think.
31: That Johnny did it. Why can't I do it? Well, they're having this kick-ass party. What are we going to do? And you feel like, okay, how many kids are graduating in your class? 600? How many are having parties? How many? All these people doing this?
30: I think so. I mean, I don't know.
31: Talking to the mic, sir.
30: Well,
29: he has an itch on his leg. Give him
30: well,
29: a second.
30: I don't know. I feel like, especially the little suburb I'm from, it's everybody, but I don't know. You know?
29: This might have been in the little suburb you're from.
30: Oh, okay. They're big on those.
29: Yeah.
30: But it's the same thing with everything, right? It's the same thing with kid gets a car at a certain age and... And everyone has these ridiculous mums and just everything that is suburban life.
29: And if you want to extrapolate it and take the 30,000-foot view, to me, this is just symptomatic of just the out-of-control inflation of our daily life.
30: Mm-hmm.
29: that everything costs so much more than it did or than it should, and everyone's expectations are so out of whack.
31: Well, right. Why couldn't you have done, you don't have to have the food truck. Like,
30: but
31: just
30: good.
31: You just don't need the food
29: truck.
31: Yeah,
29: but then somebody has to, like, make the food or get a...
30: Are you going to be the lame place with Sloppy Joe's?
31: Why not? I like Sloppy Joe's. It's good food.
30: I like Sloppy Joe's, too.
31: Again, you're just trying to one-up... well, you know, Katie, she had it catered in, and so we're going to have to do this, too, to upstate. I don't like her mother at all and the way she looks at us.
2: Yeah, how much of it is just competition between parents?
31: That's it.
29: Yeah, it's I don't know that necessarily...
31: Suburb competition.
29: It's not like the quinceañera or the sweet 16 party that mm-hmm. is driven by the child sometimes, where they're like, you know, well, Becca had one and I want one.
30: Oh yeah. My god.
29: So yeah, I do think that a lot of this is driven by the parents who want to either shower their child with adoration or show up their neighbors and friends.
31: And okay, so did you even see the kids more than 30 seconds? Or the kids that were being honored, I mean?
29: Yeah, I mean, I briefly met the other two, and then the one that I was there to see. I had a couple of conversations with him. But, okay. I mean, he was good. He was making the rounds and glad-handing all the parents that needed to be talked to. He was working the room.
31: We just have overdone all of this so much to the tune where I think we've lost the plot. You graduated high school.
30: Like, who does?
31: Do you know the idiots that graduate high school?
29: Do you know how big of an idiot you have to be to not graduate high school?
31: Yes.
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7: Big news in the NFL, starting to get word of what the early games are this season. 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
19: You ever wonder why the same cold virus makes some people so sick and others not sick at all? Well, according to an interesting new study out of Yale School of Medicine, one key factor is how quickly the cells in their noses, called nasal cells, respond to the virus and contain it. It's called the interferon response, and it can vary for different people. 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
18: A better life with Dr. Sanjay Gupta.
19: For years, scientists have been studying the association between depression and dementia. As you might expect, the relationship is complicated. But there's this new study out of the UK which found it's not just broad strokes. There are six symptoms of depression that are especially correlated with dementia risk years later. Number one, losing confidence in yourself. Two, not being able to face up to your problems. Three, not feeling warmth or affection from other people. Four, feeling nervous and anxious all the time. Five, not being satisfied with the way tasks are carried out. And finally, six, difficulty concentrating. What we could be seeing here is the impact of people becoming less social, or that certain changes in the brain lead to both depression and dementia. But dementia takes longer to manifest. If you notice these symptoms, talk to your doctor about it. I'm Dr. Sanjay Gupta, helping you live a better life.
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0: 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This is Diamond Talk, and the Texas Rangers fall to the Arizona Diamondbacks tonight 1-0 in game one of this three-game series in Arlington. He's David Mino. I'm Sean Bass. Thank you so much for tuning in. Game 41 was boring. The Texas Rangers got four hits on the night, and they drew one walk as they get shut out by the team they beat back in the 2023 World Series. A bullpen game because Nathan Eovaldi woke up this morning with tightness in his left side, apparently getting scanned. We'll hope for the best there. But this bullpen did its job tonight, yeah. David. But these bats, once again, despite a few glimpses over the weekend against the Cubs, they go back to sucking.
1: Yeah, this was about as good of a bullpen game as you can ask for. With and really, no one was taxed that much, and really not many high-leverage situations. I know Junis gave up the one run of the game in the first inning when you had back-to-back doubles from Corbin Carroll and Geraldo Perdomo.
0: Yep.
1: But after that, I mean, Jalen Beeks came in, a lefty to face lefties. Peyton Gray, our dude, who's given up one run on the season, looked really impressive going 2 2/3, didn't give up a run, threw 29 pitches. Cole Wynn, 17 pitches, no runs. Tyler Alexander, 17 pitches, no runs.
0: And got out of a bases-loaded jam there, yeah, in the eighth inning with one away. That was a huge situation where Tyler Alexander strikes out Jose Fernandez, the pinch hitter, and then he gets Vargas to ground out to Josh Young over at third. So bullet dodge there, and it just kept this a one-run game, and you're just hoping and praying that the Rangers can do anything offensively tonight. Now, they were going up against Michael Soroka, who has been very good in his big league career, and tonight kept Texas off balance over 6 1/3. Did not give up a run. Three hits allowed, a walk, five strikeouts. Your hits tonight on the Texas side, few and far between. There was two, I believe, back in the first inning.
1: Yeah, back-to-back to start the game. They matched their, from our Diamond Talk on Friday, they matched their hit total in the first two at-bats, and then they doubled it the rest of the game.
0: As a great man once said, it started out super positive,
1: yeah,
0: but then Seager, who we'll talk about plenty tonight, grounds out to second. Josh Young strikes out, and then Evan Carter bounces out to short to end that threat. And really, that was the only Ranger threat tonight, because their next hit didn't come until the sixth inning, when Kyle Higashioka led off with a single to left field. They got another leadoff single by Alejandro Osuna there in the eighth inning, and Berger then grounds into a fielder's choice, which luckily it wasn't a double play because Berger's slow, and then Sam Haggerty comes in to pinch run and is promptly, like with his first leadoff, he is then picked off and thrown out for the second out of the inning. Absolutely inexcusable by a spare part bench player. You cannot do that in that situation if you're asked to pinch run. It's the tying run of the game against the Arizona bullpen. And just an encapsulation for the frustration that we felt pretty much throughout the night.
1: The Rangers had three leadoff singles in this game, and every time they had a runner on base, they were gifted like almost a second opportunity.
0: Yeah.
1: Because you had the back-to-back singles to start the game with Nimmo and Duran, and then Corey Seager pretty much grounds into a double play to second base to Ketel Marte, and he has trouble fielding it, so you only get the ground out to first base. So instead of, you know, a runner on third with two outs, you have runners on second and third with one out. They can't capitalize. Young strikes out, then Carter grounds out to shortstop. And that inning that you just mentioned, I mean, you have the leadoff single to Higgy, and he almost gets thrown off at doubled up at first base after the line drive out by Nimmo. Now, it was a good play from the center fielder, or was that Corbin Carroll? I forget. It might have been Carroll, but it was 105 off the bat, and almost, you know, gets him leaning, and then you get the bad base running mistake where Haggerty just kind of falls asleep on first base and gets picked off.
0: Yeah, I believe that was Waldschmidt, right?
1: Yes.
0: Waldschmidt with the center fielder, who also robbed Jake Berger of what could have been extra bases back in the fifth inning with a nice diving catch.
1: Yeah,
0: yeah, no luck for the Rangers tonight, but also not a lot of good at-bats. Not a lot of sequential offense, as that's been lacking pretty much for the better part of 2 years, 2.25 years now for the club. And more of the same. You know, they're 19-22. They had all the momentum from a good weekend against the Cubs. The hottest team in baseball came in here. They get dominated Friday night, but then Texas bounces back with a pair of shutout wins. And on a night where Nathan Eovaldi you know, is scratched, you're like, oh man, bullpen game. Yeah. Hope for the best. You get about as good as you could have gotten from this bullpen, which, by the way, leads baseball in bullpen ERA, which is a cool trick. And yeah, it's just another maddening night, and just a common refrain the past couple of years. This offense is letting down the arms, and that's so odd to hear. Even after a few years, it just doesn't register for people like us that grew up with, you know, 7 to 10 runs per night in Arlington.
1: And then you look at Michael Soroka tonight. He was awesome his first year in Atlanta, and then he ran into some injury issues. He's, you know, trying to get his way back, but throwing those 23 pitches in the first inning, and then he throws 13, 12, 6, and 8 the rest of the way through. Yeah. So it was just, when you're seeing less than 10 pitches per inning, it's just not patient at bats. It looked like they were trying to jump on him, and you don't score a single run tonight.
0: And then you have a strike him out, throw him out double play to end the second inning because you got a leadoff walk from Jock Peterson, which is great. Nice four-pitch walk, and then that almost immediately gets neutralized after a fielder's choice, and then Osuna, who I think he thinks he's faster than he actually is, and Gabriel Moreno is probably one of the better,
1: for sure,
0: you know, throwing catchers in baseball. And just, again, this is a very mediocre Arizona Diamondbacks team, and you couldn't do anything against them tonight.
1: Yeah, so that's four leadoff hitters that reach first base tonight, and you can't capitalize for a single run in this game.
0: But luckily for us, we have a studio where there's four televisions, and we've been watching the Cavaliers close to evening up their series with the Pistons.
1: We saw McKinnon bust his face.
0: Yeah, we have a terrific Avs Wild game in the third period as Colorado's up 3-2. So there was entertainment for us tonight. Now the 22,651 who paid good money to go to the game, parking, overpriced hot dogs and beer, they didn't have much to cheer about tonight. And once again, the Rangers fall because this offense is not good. Now 9-10 at Globe Life this season. This team, despite a nice series win over the Cubs, has dropped six of their last nine. And yeah, now we have to just hold our breath a little bit with Nathan Eovaldi and hope the side isn't all that serious. And maybe he only misses a one start.
1: Yeah, I hope so. Because you don't want to, you know, maybe David Davalio gets called up. I know he's on the 40-man.
0: Yeah,
1: he was slated to start yesterday, but they got rained out, so he was possibly an option. And
0: I personally would love that because I've seen him and called his games, and I think he will be a big leaguer. He ain't ready yet.
1: Yeah.
0: I mean,
1: he's 23
0: now. He's got a mid-3 ERA at AA, which is fine. Mm-hmm. He just needs a lot more seasoning, and I guess Cal Quantrill could potentially be an option if you needed a spot starter. I know they have Austin Gomber at AAA, who, you know, he's not anything to write home about, former Rocky. But no, it was just another bad night for this offense. Let's do this. Let's knock out our final break of the hour. And, well, I guess we can't do that because Jay King is in the other room. So I don't think we can do that right now. So we'll just recap here. Rangers lose. They get four hits and one walk. And it wasn't good whatsoever.
1: I mentioned this Friday. And, you know, it's just kind of something that stuck with me in this one also. And I brought up the decision to hit Carter and Peterson back-to-back. Now, those are two lefties. Uh-huh. You don't want them in the lineup against lefties. And you had the same situation tonight in the seventh inning where the Diamondbacks go to the bullpen. So you have to pinch hit there. So you lose Carter's bat. Mm-hmm. And bigger than that, you lose his glove in the field, which the very next inning, I mean, there was a hard hit ball to center field. I don't know if he makes the play. I don't know if he doesn't. But he does have a very good glove. So you would think that he could make that play where
0: he makes that play,
1: Alejandro Osuna doesn't.
0: Absolutely he does. He's a much better defender in the outfield than he is. And what gets me about that, it's twofold. Yeah, you're right. He could have made that play in the next inning, but then you have Justin Foscue stand up there and give you a port back, pulled off the bench. And I understand that it was a lefty, and you want to play the platoon matchup, and hey, it's great. Foscue hit his first home run of his career over the weekend, but man, I just have Carter bunt. You know, have him use his speed. Have him just take an at-bat against a left-handed pitcher just so he can get used to it.
1: That's what I want. We've said you want Evan Carter to be an everyday player. He's going to have to play against left-handed pitching. And it's not like they're down, you know, 3-0 or something. You're down a run.
0: One run.
1: You
0: game.
1: Get on base. Mm-hmm. You draw. I mean, heck, take a couple pitches. See two strikes. try to draw a walk. Get on base and try to take second. I know against Moreno it's easier said than done, but man, in that situation, I would have liked to see Evan Carter stay in the game.
0: Well, and let's just say Josh Jung, instead of flying out to end the game after Corey Seager gets hit in the ninth with two outs, let's say Jung singles or draws a walk. I'd much rather have the left-handed hitting Evan Carter up against Paul Sewald there,
1: yeah,
0: who throws a hellacious sweeper from the right side. But again, that's one of those things you can definitely second-guess in hindsight. But the Rangers fall to the Diamondbacks tonight, 1-0. Let's knock out our final break of the hour. When we come back, we have to talk about Corey Seager, who is now hitting 189 on the season.
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1: A Better Life with Dr. Sanjay Gupta.
2: For years, scientists have been studying the association between depression and dementia. As you might expect, the relationship is complicated. But there's this new study out of the UK which found it's not just broad strokes. There are six symptoms of depression that are especially correlated with dementia risk years later. Number one, losing confidence in yourself. Two, not being able to face up to your problems. Three, not feeling warmth or affection from other people. Four, feeling nervous and anxious all the time. Five, not being satisfied with the way tasks are carried out. And finally, six, difficulty concentrating. What we could be seeing here is the impact of people becoming less social, or that certain changes in the brain lead to both depression and dementia. But dementia takes longer to manifest. If you notice these symptoms, talk to your doctor about it. I'm Dr. Sanjay Gupta, helping you live a better life.
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6: You know, normally you'd hear like a highlight right now by Dave Raymond, but sadly the Rangers had none as they get shut out by the Arizona Diamondbacks. 1-0 tonight in Arlington. 22,651 paid good money to go watch a ball club. Managed four hits and one walk. Just pathetic. Now 19-22 on the season. They've lost six of their last nine, and thank God nobody in the AL West or really the American League outside of what the Rays and Yankees are separating themselves whatsoever through 41 games. But here we are, Texas losing 1-0, a bullpen game as Nathan Eovaldi scratched with left side tightness. Maybe we'll get a little clarity in the post game from the beat reporters and maybe Skip Schumacher, who we'll hear from next segment. But if you want to chime in, please do 888-787-1310. Before we get to the phone, we have to talk about this offense, which obviously wasn't very good tonight, wasn't very good the

0: Last time we did Diamond Talk Friday night, did better over the weekend against the Cubs, but you had Jake Berger back in there, and he goes 0-for-3 tonight. Sam Haggerty pinch runs for him in the eighth inning and promptly gets picked off, which is absolutely inexcusable. And, yeah, it wasn't good. You had Nimmo and Duran leading off the game with back-to-back singles, and Texas could do nothing with two guys in scoring position in the first. And Corey Seager, who nearly mounts into a double play, had a nice 0-for-3 tonight. His OPS drops to .671, and his batting average, which isn't everything, but still, he's in a bad way. He is now at .189, and of all the people on the roster I would never think would be under the Mendoza line, it is Corey Seager.
1: Yeah, that just it looks weird to see that on the graphic when he's coming up to bat, that he's under 200. Like, in the close to 300 is what you're expecting for Seager, and you know, he hasn't had a hit in five games now. It's been 5 days. I think it's 0-for-17 after tonight. He did have the weird hit by pitch in the ninth inning from Paul Sewald, but like, you just don't see the imposing figure that Corey Seager is, that, you know, the very few hitters in Major League Baseball. I think of like Yordan Alvarez when he's coming up. It's like, okay, here's this big dude that can change the game in one swing. Somebody that's right. Like, it feels like he's always looming in the lineup. Just, and I know he's got 7 home runs right now, but it's like his approach, and I know he's a first pitch swinger. He's been doing that a lot, and you let him do it because he's very good at it. But it's just, it looks like uncomfortable at bats. I don't know if he's dealing with something. I don't know if it's a mental thing. And he's just such a unique style guy where it's like, okay, it's the Rangers and then it's Corey Seager. Like, he does things his way.
0: Right.
1: Like, he's a baseball player. Like, he's going to do batting practice on his own. He's going to have his own hitting coaches. You let him do his own thing. But when it's not going right, it just feels like a black hole in this offense.
0: I think it's mental. I think it has to be, right? Because physically, he looks fine in the field. Now he doesn't look great at the plate because he's struggling.
1: Yeah.
0: Maybe he's pressing a little bit. I think it's just all upstairs.
1: It just, for him, and you can't think of many long stretches where he struggled, where it's, you know, not something physical. And you think of him being like a baseball savant where nothing mental like gets to this guy. Like, he hit that huge home run in the World Series where all the pressure is on him, and
0: against Arizona.
1: Against this team, and this felt like it would be a good bet for him to break out of this struggle, since it's, you know, he's got some history against him, but it's still an 0-for-3 tonight. Now luckily it is him, so you feel like he could break out of it at any moment. It's not like the Jock Peterson slump that we saw last year.
0: But if you look at it, though, like you said, 5 straight hitless. He's now 0 for his net last 19 since that day game Wednesday in New York where he hit a solo homer and also singled. And, yeah, so, like, it's not just like this week.
1: Yeah.
0: He's 6 for his last 53. You know, he's batting 117 over the last 33 games, or excuse me, 171 over the last 33 games, and that's a lower number after going 0-for tonight. That is not your aircraft carrier, as Skip Schumacher likes to call him.
1: Yeah. I mean, can you afford to give him a day off this week?
0: Absolutely, you should. There's no question. Yeah. I mean, he is mentally fighting it right now. He does not look comfortable at all in the box. Now, luckily, that's not really impacting his defense in the field, and you know, luckily you have, as frustrated as we are with Sam Haggerty, Sam Haggerty can play the outfield while Zeke Duran plays one of the infield spots.
1: Sure.
0: And, you know, Jake Berger getting a couple days off, that was great. And I don't love Justin Foscue playing any of the defensive positions, but it's
1: why if he wants to be a big leaguer, he's going to have to play first or second.
0: He's going to have to.
1: Yeah. I mean,
0: you can't just DH him. But Wyatt Langford is not close to being back. Like, there is no cavalry that's about to run over that hill. So the guys here have to figure it out on the fly. And I know that's hard to do. I believe they have a day off Thursday, which I think is pretty important for a lot of these dudes right now. But yeah, Corey Seager, I would be totally okay if he gets, hell, the next 2 games off, a day off Thursday, and go get him and re-rack on Friday. Let's go to the phones at 888-787-1310. Let's check in with Michael out in Garland. Hello, Michael. You're up first on Diamond Talk. What's up, man?
2: Hey, guys, how you doing tonight?
0: Good, good. How are you?
2: Doing well. So Mike Leach once said that you are either coaching it or allowing it to happen. And I know you guys are bagging on Seager, and he's a problem this year. But man, why would you keep running Jake Berger out there? The guy's 30 years old. He sucks on defense. 240 on base percentage. They keep going, why do we not score? You know, the dude never gets on base. Give Foskey a little bit of runway. He gets on base 35, 40% of the time. He can't be worse defensively than Berger. Berger's got, what, 5 errors?
0: I don't know if Berger's like, I don't know if he's a butcher at first base, but
1: Foskey's bad on defense.
0: Foskey's a much inferior defender at a number of positions. And
2: Berger's got 5 errors. He can't catch a pop-up.
0: Okay. I mean, he's missed some pop-ups this year. I wouldn't call him like a severe liability defensively, but I agree with you. He's not hitting right now.
2: How about that double play ball against Detroit? Should have been a 3-6-3 easy play. Ends up costing us 4 runs.
0: Well,
2: Berger's terrible. He's 30 years old. He's never proven that he's a really good player. Find somebody else.
0: Okay.
2: Cannot be hurt.
0: Who in the system is going to replace him?
2: Give Foskey some runway. God, he's got 350 to 400 on base percentage.
0: Hang on. I'm going to push back there. Foskey has done. No. Listen to me. You're citing a very short sample of Justin Foskey this season. Historically, Justin Foskey was 6-for-53 before this big league season started. So don't try to cite some 400 on base. He's had a couple of okay games.
2: Triple A. He's always gone on base shots.
0: Yeah, he's also been hurt a lot too. I'm with you. I think Berger is struggling right now. I just don't think they have anybody inside the organization to be a first baseman to be a solution. More than Justin Foskey. And if your answer is, hey, Justin Foskey needs some runway, I'm going to disagree because I don't think he's a big league player, to be honest with you.
2: Is Berger?
0: I think Berger gives you like a little bit more overall as a player, but it's not happening right now, that's for sure.
2: 240 on base percentage? That kind of fielding? Come on, Sean.
0: It's a guy that will hit you 20-some home runs and play a decent first base. Again, I'm not trying to defend what he is this season. I'm saying as a big leaguer, he is better than Justin Foskey. My God. Here, hang up on him. Jesus.
1: But yeah, and I'm for getting Foskey some at-bats to see, but you're right. He's like his potential now, his ceiling is kind of a utility first to second base DH guy, and with Jake Berger, like, he was given a couple days off. He's going to need that. He's struggling. And, yeah, first base is a position of need.
0: Yes.
1: You're going to have to address that.
0: Yes.
1: But you're not going to get out of a slump if you're just benched and you're sitting there the rest of the season.
0: Jake Berger has a career OPS of 751. Again, not, like, world-beating, but he's 6 home runs away from 100 for his career. Justin Foskey has like 9 big league hits.
1: We've seen all of Justin Foskey's major league home runs.
0: Yes.
1: And nothing against the guy. I'm rooting for him. I hope the best.
0: It would be great.
1: Yeah.
0: You just have to play defense. You have to be able to play defense to be in the bigs.
1: You can't run into your star shortstop when you're playing second base either, as we saw Friday.
0: Right,
1: you can't have that error.
0: Let's go to John up in Aubrey. Hey, John, what's up?
3: Hey, guys. I'm struggling. How are y'all doing?
0: Why are you struggling?
1: You want Sean to yell at you like the last guy?
3: No, I don't want Sean. Sean's kind of scary. He scares me.
0: Well, I'm not that imposing. No. Don't worry about it.
3: Yeah, I know. All right. We had it. We had it set up. Horrible game. Then Paul Sewall comes in, and we had Seager, and we have flashbacks. Everyone had flashbacks. And then we're stuck in the Twilight Zone for the past 3 years with this god-awful offense. Oh, my gosh, it is awful. This is just awful. It is horrible. And Jake Berger, all I can think of when I see Jake Berger is Nate Lowe. I miss Nate Lowe. Like, what do we do? What happened? This guy was supposed to pan out, and he didn't. That's all I can think about. I could just think about Nate Lowe just, like, chugging beers, like, at the championship parade, like, ripping off his shirt. I want Nate Lowe, not Jake Berger.
0: Well,
3: God bless.
0: I mean, Nate
3: Justin
0: Lowe's...
3: Foskey is, oh, gosh. We give him a chance and all that good stuff. And, yeah, he runs into Seager. And, you know, honestly, like, you know, Seager just needs to go home, play with his dogs, and, you know, get a few days off, and then we'll figure it out. But I'll call you back when he starts, like, raking. But, I mean, I don't know if it's going to happen. At this point, I just don't know. Well, we got 40 games into the season, and I don't know.
0: It's rough. I mean, Nathaniel Lowe's a part-time player for the Reds, so I don't know if like that's some grand option. Yeah. And honestly, the reason they got rid of Nathaniel Lowe was because this front office told Chris Young they can't spend money. So they got rid of the, I don't know, $8 to $10 million or whatever Nathaniel was making, and they opted for a Jake Berger who's making $800,000 a year. That's why they did this.
3: Well, if you want
0: to be mad at anybody, be mad at Ray Davis because he's worried about the competitive balance tax threshold, and his TV deal didn't come through the way he wanted. No, don't him and haul. That's why this team hasn't been able to address their offense, because they are not spending money.
3: Mm-hmm. Yeah. Yeah. Well, maybe Jock will come around.
1: We've been saying that for a year and a half.
0: Maybe, yep.
3: Yeah, I know. That's a lot of money there, too. You know, I don't know. We can do this crap all day, but Jesus Christ, it's hard.
0: It is really tough.
3: It's so hard. I mean, what the heck is going on? Wait. Sam Haggerty, what? Did the dude just have his head up his butt?
0: I don't know, man.
1: I think his head was up his butt.
3: Maybe Jenk was like trying to like talk to him and his hair got in the way or something. I don't know what happened. Like, it's just like... Oh my God!
0: It's inexcusable.
3: Yeah, that's so much fun.
0: Like I wish, and again, he doesn't have this temperament, but it would have been nice if Jankowski just punched Haggerty in that moment as the first base coach. I would have been pretty happy with that.
1: Yeah, get some respect. Just yell at your dude for getting picked off first, right when you enter the game.
0: Well, and it's funny because they challenged the play. And Haggerty knew. He just walks back into the clubhouse because he knew he was out. There wasn't just like standing around and, maybe. No.
1: That was great camera work by Rangers Network.
0: Yeah.
1: The highlight of the night is you see Skip do the motion to the ears to challenge, and Haggerty just walks right past him, takes his helmet off, just walks straight to the room. It's like, yeah, we know. I don't know what you're challenging here. It was an embarrassing game, man.
0: It was. Four hits, one walk. Rangers can't do anything offensively. Shut out by the Diamondbacks. Let's go to Brandon up in Little Elm. He's also pissed at Jake Berger. What's up, man?
4: Hey, how you doing?
0: Good.
4: Hey, you guys might remember me. I don't know. I fought on the fight night a couple years ago. I was in the Army uniform.
0: Oh, okay.
4: Short guy. Anyways, I fought for Donovan, but anyway. I just wanted to say about Berger, like, what do you think the solution for him, honestly? Because, like, we paid him a lot of money. He came here.
0: No. They're not paying him a lot of money.
1: No.
0: They're not. That's the point.
1: He's getting $800,000 a year.
0: He is, like, still in his arbitration days. Like, he is not costing this team
4: much. That's a lot of money.
0: Okay.
1: He's making the league minimum at first base for
0: his age. It's a lot of money
1: for
0: all of us. Yes. You're right. He's not producing.
4: I mean, what's the solution, though? I mean, can you tell me something? Like what can you tell me? What do you think the solution for him?
0: There is nobody in the system right now playing first base that's even like close to bumping up on up on this roster.
4: Okay, well, I mean, like, what about, like, is there anybody like a trade solution you could think of?
0: I'm sure you could, but I mean, it's May. The trade market hasn't even materialized yet. Like, maybe you could go, okay, a name, you want a name? How about Luis Arraez? Luis Arraez has been...
1: He was a free agent this offseason.
0: The Giants' offense is god-awful, so if he came here, he would feel right at home. This is a guy who...
1: He's not going to hit home runs, but he's going to get on base.
0: He's going to compete for a batting title. He's not going to be a good defender, but... He would definitely be an upgrade over just about everybody in this lineup right now. So that's a name. Okay. But again, it's not even Memorial Day. Mm-hmm. We're 41 games. The trade market hasn't even began to develop yet.
4: But like last year, what did he do?
0: What do you mean last year? What are you asking about last year?
4: What did he do last year?
0: Struggled. He struggled, man. Again, this ownership group is not letting CY spend money. That's why you have to deal with Jake Berger right now. I'm sorry. Yeah.
1: This is not a video game.
0: It's not up to us.
1: Where you can just make a trade on a Monday in May and then fix your first base situation.
0: Yes.
1: Like, you have Jake Berger because, like Sean has said, you didn't want to spend money. There was some upside to him. He could hit home runs.
0: Yes.
1: Now, he's not hitting home runs. He's not getting on base. You have Justin Foscue, who, if you want to see Justin Foscue at first base, I would love to see that, to see what fans think about that after about a week and a half. You have Jock Peterson, who can play some first base. I think he has a first base mitt. He doesn't have an outfield mitt. But you don't have anything else. And when you don't spend money, and it's May, this is what teams are. Like, this is what you have, and you just have to deal with it.
0: So right now, at Round Rock, at this moment in time, who are your infielders? You have, let's see, Cam Cawley, good prospect, middle infield.
1: I don't know about first base.
0: Trevor Hover, just a guy. Nick Prado was a very good prospect and a big leaguer for a little while with the Royals. That guy's like 30 now, into his 30s. His star has diminished. They have Jonah Bride, Diego Castillo. Those are your infielders at AAA. I couldn't give you much on any of those guys other than Cam Cawley and maybe Nick Prado. There's not a big league first baseman in the bunch. Can Zeke Duran play first? Yeah.
1: Sure.
0: I think he can. But Josh Smith also had a setback with his IL stint with a bad glute. So you're going to need Duran to play outfield. You're going to have him play middle infield. You want to sit Corey Seager for a few days? Guess what? You can't play Zeke at first base.
1: Yeah.
0: You're stuck with Jake Berger, guys. It sucks.
1: Yeah.
0: I'm not saying it's great.
1: This
0: is
1: what you have.
0: Exactly.
1: And if everybody gets healthy, maybe you can play some Zeke Duran at first base and have Josh Smith at second.
0: Sure.
1: You can go with that if you want to, but you have very limited options at first base.
0: Let's mix in one more. Let's go up to Frisco and say hello to Hakeem. What's up, man?
5: Hey, guys. First of all, the pitch is great. I mean, how often do you have a team that is the worst when it comes to scoring runs, not just in your division, but in the damn major leagues? And then you're also the best. I feel like we're looking at the Cowboys. This reminds me of the Cowboys 2025, guys, from an offensive end from a pitching perspective. If you look at our pitchers, our offense, and our defenses are hitting. It's atrocious. And, you know, and I know you guys are going to talk more about it, but I think at some point, I don't care how long he's been in the league, I love the fact that he got us a World Series in 2023 is on fire. I think at some point, somebody's got to have the cojones to have a sit down with Corey Seager, no matter how long he's been in the league, like, bruh, you need to take some time. You need to figure this out. And yet, you're not going to send him down, but maybe you give him a week. Maybe, hell, give him 10 days. Because what I can tell you right now, him being in the second, third, or fourth spot, batting less than 200, is not doing anything for us except for building up to his ego. I'm not done with Corey Seager, but I'm sick and tired of Corey Seager right now and his ego, because that's what I feel like we're dealing with. It's all about his ego and not about the team, guys.
1: And this is another thing where we're going to see, as we've mentioned about Skip Schumacher, when the team faces adversity, how's he going to handle it?
0: Yeah.
1: And when you have your best player on the team going through the worst slump of his career, and like we said, you know, many times on Diamond Talk tonight, Seager needs a day or two off. Corey Seager's not going to want to take a day or two off. He's not going to go into Skip's offices and say, you know what, let me cool off, let me take a day off. That's going to be the manager having to go to him and saying, you're going to chill out today.
0: Yeah.
1: How is Corey Seager going to handle that?
0: And I understand.
1: Will Skip do that?
0: I mean, I don't know. That's a great question. I think we're getting to a point of critical mass pretty soon on that front. I will say this about the perception of Corey Seager amongst the fans. I've been vocal in the past, before you were doing Diamond Talk, when I was with Ty, when this team was bad and they were paying him a lot of money, it didn't feel like he was being a vocal leader. Like, we were kind of expecting that after some great days with the Dodgers, winning a World Series, a series MVP with LA. He came here and he was drawing his paycheck and putting up good numbers, but never really, like, being a vocal leader. That took some time for us to adjust. And then we figured out, okay, he's not very vocal. Okay, good. But when you're winning a World Series and he's doing his thing and hitting 300, I can deal with all of it.
1: Yeah.
0: However, whenever you're hitting sub 200 and you look like you're pressing at the plate, and when you do something positive, you're not doing the lasso back to your teammates. You're not wearing a bit of pink yesterday. Again, it's such a minute thing, but you're not. I understand you're a creature of habit,
1: right?
0: But you're not acting like everybody else. Like, the perception is, I think maybe from Hakeem, was saying his ego's in the way. You see those things, you're thinking, oh, this guy is, he's being an island. Like, he's not being a great teammate because he's not doing the bits. He's not wearing pink on Mother's Day and stuff like that. And I think the fan base at large goes, well, he's not rowing in the same direction as everybody. And I think, and even though I think he's just a quiet guy who is very meticulous about his, you know, procedures to try to get ready for every single game and his stance. And look, nobody's more pissed off at Corey Seager than Corey Seager right now. But when you see all these things, the fans go, "Oh, well, he's not a team guy. And what's he making?" Ah. So it's easy to turn on somebody like that.
1: And it feels like that is, it's under a microscope more when the player is struggling and when the team starts struggling. And like you said, the little things like the lasso bit or just how it feels like he's doing things by himself. Like it's, he's a lead by example guy, I guess.
0: Yeah.
1: And, you know, I do think that good hitting can be contagious through a lineup just based off of how players are taking at bats. They'll see that and they'll see, you know, tendencies with the pitcher. When he's just another dude or he's not in the room with them, like that feels like that can have a more of a negative thing in that time than when it's right and he's doing the same
0: thing. And let's trace back to all the reports of toxicity between he and Marcus Semien. I mean, Marcus Semien wasn't the most rah-rah guy either, but at least he was trying to like hold meetings and stuff. And if Seager's just off doing his own thing, and yeah, they were, you know, double playmates up the middle and they had a good professional, you know, on-field relationship, but off the field there wasn't much of one. And it makes sense.
1: Yeah.
0: You know, as much as I don't want to like defend Marcus Semien because I think trading him was the right thing.
1: Yeah. Yeah. Seager was the better player and Semien was the better leader, but we saw how he performed last year and how he's, you know, still hitting in with the Mets this year that you had to make a change.
0: Oh,
1: they're worse than the Rangers. Somehow they are bad, bad.
0: Yeah, Brandon Nimmo's cooled off, but I think the Rangers have still very much won that trade. But
1: they have.
0: Listen, it's frustrating. I'm glad that people are calling in and voicing their frustrations because it's good to feel the same thing that the fans are because I don't know how many times we cursed in here tonight, just having to watch this crap.
1: And at least, like, it's something small, but I like that people are mad, like, they feel something.
0: Yeah.
1: You know, it's not just the dog days where the team is out of it and you're just thinking, okay, how many days until training camp? How many days till the Cowboys start playing? Like, it's good to be pissed at something.
0: Like,
1: we can be pissed at Jake Berger.
0: We have these problems, yet they're still only, like, 2.5 games out of the top spot in the division.
1: Yeah.
0: I think that's what's, you know, compounding all this frustration because everybody knows there's a handful of games. If they just did a little offensively, they'd be over 500 right now. They'd be a first place team right now.
1: Yeah,
0: but they're not. All right, it's 10-10. Let's hear from Skip Schumacher and what he has to say after a 1-0 loss to the Diamondbacks next on the
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14: What are the chances you are listening to this while drinking a nice hot cup of coffee? If so, don't let me stop you. For years, we've been reporting on the health benefits of coffee, and that's not going to stop today. A new study, this one out of Harvard School of Public Health, found that coffee and tea could help lower your risk of developing dementia. People who enjoyed 1 to 3 caffeinated cups a day saw the biggest impact. In addition to the caffeine, coffee contains hundreds of bioactive compounds that can influence inflammation, glucose metabolism, vascular function, and oxidative stress. It's also possible coffee drinkers might be doing other things that keep them healthy. Eating a more balanced diet, getting plenty of exercise, sleep, not smoking, or drinking too much alcohol. And finally, staying socially active. I'm Dr. Sanjay Gupta, helping you live a better life.
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1: 10:16 here on The Ticket. This is Diamond Talk. He's David Mino. I'm Sean Bass. You can hear us 1 to 3 weekdays is the sweet spot, but it's a weeknight Rangers game, and this one was not fun. They fall to Arizona 1-0 tonight. 22,651 reported at the stadium. Jacob Junis in a spot start did good. Two and two-thirds, one run, two hits. Gave up a couple of doubles in the first inning, and that was the only run scored tonight, so he takes the loss. Michael Soroka was really good for the Snakes, 6 1/3, no runs, a walk, 5 strikeouts, did surrender 3 hits. He's now 5-2, and Paul Sewald, despite hitting Corey Seager in the leg in the 9th inning, recorded his 9th save, as Texas has 4 hits, a walk, and a hit batter tonight, and it wasn't good at all. They had leadoff people, a few leadoff singles, a leadoff walk, and nothing came to fruition because this is an inconsistent, dare I say, bad offense.
2: Yeah, and it's, you know, just go back to the first inning where you got back-to-back hits. So cool. You're the top of the lineup. You get a single and a single, and you can't cash it in. And the leadoff walk from Peterson, you had, you know, a couple other hits in this game, just singles, where it feels like it's stuck. And I understand P1's frustration where you want to fix something now. Mm-hmm. But that's the thing about baseball season, especially in the month of May. And, you know, we talk about how the American League, there's two good teams in the American League right now, Tampa, New York, and you don't know if it's going to be a buyer's or seller's market.
1: Right.
2: That this is the team that you have, and you just have to hope, I guess, that the bats start to turn it around and that Corey Seager will get out of this slump. And we talked a lot about Jake Berger. Maybe Jake Berger will find something. This is probably just who he is.
1: His mechanics suck. He bails out on his front side, and anything away, he's flailing at. Like, it's a they were talking about it on the telecast tonight, the Daves, and it was just like, yeah, it's obvious. You can see it. Like, if it's not a fastball in or a fastball up, he's cooked. And I don't want to defend him right now, but again, to the callers that are mad and want a solution, I give you Nick Prado, who was your starting first baseman Sunday for the Round Rock Express. He's hitting 130. He's got an OPS of 443. There's nobody at the AA level right now that is just like tearing things up. John Taylor, he has been playing first base. He's the first baseman on the Rough Riders with the most at-bats right now. But you have a 25-year-old guy that's not really a big prospect. And he's having a nice year, actually. In 99 at-bats, he has a .313 average.
2: And that's AA.
1: That's
2: AA. And he hasn't played in the majors before.
1: Exactly.
2: And I don't think he's on the 40-man, so you'd have to DFA somebody if you want to call him up.
1: Exactly. That's not going to happen for somebody that's not a prospect. And again, that's a sore spot in the organization. Mm-hmm. And they don't have much at catcher, really, that if there's an injury to one of these guys, because Willie McIver got DFA'd and claimed by... I forget the team.
2: Of a room guy. He wasn't a bat.
1: He would just be a game caller.
2: Yeah.
1: That type of catcher. So, look, it's not great. And when you actively don't spend on these key positions in the offseason, this is what happens sometimes. Now, did we think that this offense that showed some decent signs over the first 40-some games be as bad as it was last year? I think it's better because there are some better at-bats. There are guys drawing walks. There are some guys getting on base.
2: Nimmo's a better leadoff hitter than Marcus Semien was last year.
1: But this team still really sucks when it comes to being clutch and driving runners in when they need to. And tonight, you know, they only had 3 opportunities with runners in scoring position, and clearly they went over getting shut out tonight.
2: And if you want to talk about just like what they could have done, and to reinforce your point of not spending money, if you wanted to play the video game and not worry about spending money, Pete Alonso, they could have gone and got him.
1: Yeah.
2: Like, Pete Alonso is a free agent.
1: Yeah.
2: Bring him in, put him at first base. You have no issues with that.
1: You hit home runs.
2: He'll hit a lot of home runs on
1: you.
2: Bring in the polar bear, but they're not going to do that.
1: And I don't want to sit here and say that, well, they just can't. They can't in this park because it's now a pitcher's park. And it is. It is a pitcher's park. It's much more of a pitcher's park than the old place.
2: Mm-hmm.
1: The old place was a launching pad. It had the jet stream, had the home run porch, and the ball just absolutely jumped, especially when the temperatures rose. And when you shut the roof on this barn, the ball doesn't travel. You saw some, there were some hits tonight where outfielders had to jump at the wall. But still, you think like, oh man, that's actually pretty good wood when it hits the bat and then it just dies. I'm not going to sit here and say that this isn't a pitcher's park, but I think a lot of it too is the Rangers' fault. Like mm-hmm. the Rangers don't put good at bats together. They don't hit situationally very well. They do hit the ball hard, which is really weird. Like they're one of the teams that hit the ball the hardest at times, but because for whatever reason at home, that does not translate into slug and home runs.
2: Yeah, and it has for the most part for the other teams.
1: Exactly.
2: And you mentioned the hard hit balls. Arizona had a few off the bat tonight. We're like, ooh, that's gonna go, and then it just kind of dies. Mm-hmm. So it hits both teams, and you know tonight especially hurts because when we heard the news that Eovaldi was out, we really didn't have much hope for this game, and the bullpen looked so good, only giving up that one run in the first inning where it was about as good of a bullpen game as you can ask for, and your bats just gave you nothing.
1: By the way, we haven't spent hardly any time talking about how good of a bullpen game it was, because that was great.
2: Yeah.
1: Jacob Junis, very efficient early, did give up the back-to-back doubles, but you know Junis tonight only threw 31 pitches. And obviously, he's down tomorrow, but he's not cooked for the rest of the series, I don't think.
2: No.
1: You know, Beeks is a lefty who only threw one inning. Peyton Gray was terrific. Peyton Gray just got people out over and over. I mean, his ERA on the season for a guy that got called up, it's sub one, which is mm-hmm. amazing. Cole Wynn got into a little trouble that Tyler Alexander had to get out of tonight. But Tyler Alexander had a huge strikeout in the bases loaded situation in the eighth inning. That was great. Like, I'm worried about Nathan Eovaldi. I am.
2: Yeah.
1: I don't think this is good news, and they're saying he's getting scanned, and they're going to see how severe it is and whatnot. So that gives me a lot of pause because he's 36, and he hasn't been the most durable player in his career. But this bullpen did a fantastic job tonight. But yet again, we said it all in 24 and 25, a wasted effort.
2: Mm-hmm. And that's something we haven't had to worry about other than like a couple blown saves at the beginning of the season. The bullpen's been really good. The pitching has been good for the most part. DeGrom yesterday, phenomenal.
1: Oh,
2: it's just you have to be able to score runs. Like, that's the only thing we can really complain about right now, and that's a huge thing, is this lineup.
1: We joke about how they need to bunt more because the offense is so bad. I do wish Evan Carter, especially against left-handers, would bunt more just because he can actually bunt for a hit. And the situation there in the eighth inning tonight where you have to get a leadoff single from Osuna to left. And I know it's Jake Berger up there, but instead of him rolling over on one, can he not lay down a bunt just to get the runner into scoring position? I mean, he's a major leaguer.
2: At least show bunt.
1: Yeah.
2: When it's, you know, the first pitch.
1: Yeah.
2: Because you're going to force more fastballs that way.
1: Maybe.
2: And that's going to be harder. It's going to be less difficult to hit that than an off-speed pitch.
1: Maybe you draw
2: lefty.
1: The third baseman in.
2: Sure.
1: You know, and even if you don't bunt, you just have him thinking. You're forcing the other team to use their brain. And sometimes when you put the ball in play, when they're using their brain too much, good things happen for you. It's just we're grasping at straws right now with this offense.
2: Yeah, I just worry about tomorrow also, that we're going to see another one like this. It feels like a Diamond Talk trend this year. We haven't had many yet.
1: We got a Mackenzie Gore, Zach Gallen game. A couple of guys who have not met their pedigree, I guess, this year, because Gore's got a 5.18 ERA and Zach Gallen, he's got a 4.70.
2: Look like 2023 Zach Gallen tomorrow.
1: We nearly no-hit them in Game 5 before they came back and won. All right, let's do this. Let's go ahead and play some Skip Schumacher. This is the Rangers manager after getting blanked by the Snakes tonight, 1-0.
3: Skip, the bullpen gave you guys everything that they had tonight, but what has just been missing from the offense in some of these games when they just haven't been able to get anything going?
4: Last couple of days were good. Today, not so great, obviously, with the balls on the ground. A lot of balls on the ground. Sirocco was good. We had a chance first inning, second and third, less than two outs, and couldn't push a run across. After they scored a run, after that, he retired a lot in a row other than a walk or two. I think maybe it's a jock, and I can't remember if there's another walk in between, but not too much else happening. So that was Yeah, credit to Soroka, but we just couldn't really get anything going on the offensive side in the air. A lot of ground balls to the pole side, which, you know, that falls into their game plan. That's who he is. Really good sinker. We just couldn't get underneath it.
3: I don't want that to overshadow the job, though, that the bullpen did tonight. Just how close were they to doing what you drew up when you went into that game?
4: You can't ask for anything more than what they did for us. I mean, you know, putting that on them around whatever 3:30 or 4 o'clock to go 9 innings, one run ball. Peyton Gray, Junis, Alexander, Wynn, all of them were just outstanding. For Alexander to come in a game, bases loaded, one out, to get out of it with no run scored, still giving us a chance to at least tie or win that game. And then we still have, you know, guys for tomorrow as well. So, that shows a lot. We didn't even have a bulk guy to like cover, you know, 4 or 5 innings, and for them to do that just shows you you know, how good the game planning was, how good the execution was, and we had some good defense behind them as well. So good day on the pitching side and defense. Just couldn't get anything going on the offensive side.
5: I guess on the offense, those last 2 days against the Cubs, it felt like the approach was working.
4: Yeah.
5: Did you feel like you guys got out of the approach against Soroka? And you said that it kind of went to his game plan, right? The pull side grounders and all that. Did you feel like the guys were out of their approaches?
4: Maybe. I mean, I think we chased, you know, some sliders off the plate that, you know, we were, you know, trying not to do, obviously. But I think the main thing was is we were trying not to hit pull side ground balls. That was kind of going into the game. We didn't want to do that. We wanted to stay inside the baseball today to try to, you know, almost hit singles to right field so we would stay on the slider and not chase the slider. And, you know, we just couldn't do that today. You know, Soroka was really good, and we couldn't make the adjustment.
6: Do you guys have anything new on Evaldi from the scans?
4: Yeah, I haven't seen him post-game yet. So, you know, there might be an update post-game, but I haven't seen him post-game yet.
1: Okay, well, I guess we'll keep waiting for that update post-game. There's Skip Schumacher after a 1-0 loss to the Arizona Diamondbacks tonight at Globe Life Field. And, he's right. The bullpen was outstanding. I mean, you couldn't ask for more. And to get this news around 4 o'clock today, to have a bunch of guys go out there and not kill your bullpen, and you still have Cal Quantrill available if things go really sideways with Mackenzie Gore tomorrow. That's good. I know that this was a loss, but if they can come back and somehow win this series, because I mean, look, they put a turd out there against the Cubs last Friday.
2: That's right.
1: They won that series, so it's not out of the realm of possibility.
2: Not like the Diamondbacks are just world beaters either.
1: They're 500, just like most teams in baseball. But I thought Junis, Peyton Gray, and Tyler Alexander tonight. You had those three guys cover, let's see, seven innings tonight. That's incredible, man.
2: Yeah, and I feel bad for those dudes. And if the Rangers have two or three more hits in this game, the story is different.
1: Yeah.
2: Where it's like, okay, if you win 2-1 in this game, we're saying how outstanding a job this bullpen did with Junis, Beeks, Gray, Wynn, and Alexander. Like, they were awesome tonight.
1: I do wonder, though. Listening to Skip there, I was thinking, okay, I forget who said it. Maybe it was Buck Showalter back when I started covering the team, and he talked about closed-door meetings and, you know, or just like jumping down somebody's throat. And he said, you only have a handful of those per year. And if you do it too often, the team's going to you know, they'll ignore you. They'll block you out. I'm curious, though, in his first run-through here in Texas as a manager, how close is he to – I'm not saying, like, turn over a spread table in the buffet line, but maybe just get everybody together and say, hey, we got to be better than this.
2: Yeah, and is this the right time for it? You just won 2 or 3 against the Cubs, which, I mean, that was big. You lose tonight, it looks bad. I think if you lose this series, and especially if you get swept, that's the time.
1: Maybe. It feels like the back half of this month is going to be – we talked about it today on the show. There's bad teams, bottom feeders, Angels, Astros, you know, Rockies. Like,
2: I don't know if you're a good team, though.
1: No,
2: I don't,
1: that's the thing. You can't just assume that you're going to beat these teams when the offense is this putrid, right?
2: Right, yeah. Like, you have to – I mean, if you do want to spend one of those bullets and you look at the schedule and you think you have some winnable games, and we talk so much about how a lot of this could be mental, where if you can get right in a game or win another series, like you said, it's not too late for this 3-game series against Arizona. If you win 2 of 3, That's good. It sucks about tonight, but you think about the bigger sample. If Corey Seager can get right, if the players can just start to get in that right mindset, so we feel good about the bullpen. For the rotation, you know, knock on wood, hopefully Evaldi's all right. We haven't heard anything, any news yet since a few hours ago. But yeah, it feels like there's just so much to this team to where if you get your head in the right place, you can turn things around just a little bit.
1: So 45 minutes ago, Kennedy Landry
2: yeah.
1: of MLB.com for the Rangers says, Evo is currently day-to-day with left side discomfort. No word on when he's going to pitch next, but it looks as though they avoided a major injury.
2: That's good.
1: That's good. Again, we'll see how he feels when he wakes up in the morning.
2: Yeah.
1: You know,
2: you're 36, you get a little sore when you wake up in the morning.
1: Literally, you could just sleep
2: yeah.
1: 8 straight hours and wake up feeling like hell. It happens to mm-hmm. me like once a week.
2: Yeah. Yeah, and we don't play baseball. We can do a radio show if our back's sore.
1: I'm 8 years older than him, and I was feeling this at 36 too. So, yeah, anyway. Well, that's I guess that's somewhat comforting.
2: Sure.
1: Evo's not going to be down for a while. Rangers fall 1-0. Let's go around Major League Baseball and get out of here because this was a frustrating night watching our favorite sport. Mariners win tonight. The only good news there is they beat the Astros. It was a 3-1 victory. George Kirby is now 5-2 as the he goes 7 hits, 1 run, 5 innings, 7 strikeouts. 4 relievers for the Mariners got things done against an Astros team that is now 16-26. He also had Julio Rodriguez hitting his 7th home run.
2: And Big Dumper is still on his 0-4 tonight.
1: Really? Damn.
2: I think it's 0-34. Yeah. Maybe that's what it was going into
1: this
2: tonight.
1: This guy was MVP level last year, hitting 60-some home runs. He's hitting 157, so it's not just Corey Seager.
2: Yeah. And he's a catcher, too, so I think there's a bigger worry that if your catcher can't hit, there might be something wrong.
1: Well, and a lot of catchers can't hit. It's just when you have a historic year, and now you're, you know, down around.
2: Under the Mendoza line. Let's see. He's 157 right now.
1: Is Austin Hedges hitting better right now? I don't
2: Probably.
1: Know. Probably. elsewhere in the American League, you have the Orioles with a 3-2 victory over the New York Yankees. The Yankees... Let's see now, 26-16. They're not in a bad way or anything. Weathers got the start tonight for New York. He went 9 strikeouts over 6 1/3, but the Orioles were able to get 3 in the bottom of the 7th, which led them to a victory over their division foes. Also in the AL East, you had the Rays, who have the top record in the American League at 27-13. They beat the Blue Jays in Toronto by a score of 8-7. Is Drew Rasmussen? Remember him?
2: Oh yeah,
1: he's back and healthy now. And Drew Rasmussen tonight went 6 innings, quality start, 3 runs, 6 Ks.
2: Yeah, and the Rays, it feels like you can say it about them most years, that they find ways to win games. We talk about bunting, and they're a huge proponent of the bunt and moving runners over.
1: There are now 4 teams over 500 in the American League. That includes Cleveland. They are now 22-21 after beating a bad Halos team tonight by a score of 7-2. The Angels... They're terrible. 16-26. They had a promising like first couple of weeks of the season, but all that's gone now. They look like a cellar dweller. And just one other game in baseball tonight. It's actually going on right now. Bottom of 5 at Chavez Ravine. The Dodgers are facing their rivals, the San Francisco Giants. They have a 2-1 advantage right now. Freddie Freeman so far 2-for-2 with a double. And it looks like the Dodgers should beat a bad Giants team tonight, and if they do, they'll get their 25th win.
2: Yeah, big rivalry series anyway, but yeah, it's...
1: Isn't it rivalry week? Or is that
2: it
1: next week?
2: I feel like we have a few of those now in base. Let's see, just looking at the matchups tonight, I mean, Texas and Arizona, I guess you have a World Series rematch.
1: Weird quirk with that, because they're the only National League team that Texas faces twice.
2: The natural rivalry or whatever?
1: I guess they're calling them geographically natural or whatever. Second straight year to play 6 times. Of course, Texas now, let's see, 2-5 since the 2025 season against the Snakes. With tonight's loss,
2: I'll still take the World Series win over
1: that. Glad we got that one. All right, so tomorrow night, fret not, they will be back at it. They will have another opportunity to do better. The problem is Zach Gallen's on the mound. He's 1-3 with a 4.70 ERA, but we know how good he can be, and this is a bad offense. Mackenzie Gore, up and down just about every start, 2-3 with a 5.18 ERA. It's a 7.05 first pitch, and we will have our final Diamond Talk of the week, because Wednesday night, there will be shenanigans because we will be at the Musers Ticket Compound in Parts Unknown. And we definitely want to be by the channel for that Wednesday through Friday here on America's favorite radio station. So thanks to Jay King and Creighton on the other side of the glass, making it all sound so good. Thanks to the good batch of callers who are mad at Jake Berger. Hopefully, they inspired him to get better at the plate. We can all hope, right? For David Mino, I'm Sean Bass. Tune in tomorrow for the Sweet Spot 1 to 3. We'll talk to you tomorrow night on another edition of Diamond Talk here on The Ticket.
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15: What are the chances you are listening to this while drinking a nice hot cup of coffee? If so, don't let me stop you. For years, we've been reporting on the health benefits of coffee, and that's not going to stop today. A new study, this one out of Harvard School of Public Health, found that coffee and tea could help lower your risk of developing dementia. People who enjoyed 1 to 3 caffeinated cups a day saw the biggest impact. In addition to the caffeine, coffee contains hundreds of bioactive compounds that can influence inflammation, glucose metabolism, vascular function, and oxidative stress. It's also possible coffee drinkers might be doing other things that keep them healthy. Eating a more balanced diet, getting plenty of exercise, sleep, not smoking, or drinking too much alcohol. And finally, staying socially active. I'm Dr. Sanjay Gupta, helping you live a better life.
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0: Central. Arizona got a run top of the first and won 1-0 at Texas. Seattle 3-1 winners at Houston on FS1. Julio Rodriguez, a solo homer. A reminder, NASCAR's on FS1 again this Sunday. Fox's final Cup Series telecast of the year, the All-Star Race at Dover. Back to you.
1: Thank you, Steve-O. Jason Smith Show with my best friend, Mike Harmon. 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
10: Now, because I am locked in on the Knicks.
11: You got 6 days
10: I know,
11: to
10: I
11: talk
10: six
11: about
10: six days
11: the,
10: and no Knicks, man. Yeah, it's going to be tough.
11: You got six days to where you're going to ruminate and marinate all over the Mets.
10: Oh, man. Are you kidding?
11: Oh, I mean, you had to jam that Ewing story in.
10: Oh,
11: you want to give everybody great, a preview of what he is? I mean, is he
10: go
11: a junk baller or what? I mean, what do we got?
10: No, no. A.J. Ewing's a speedy outfielder. He's going to hit for average. He's a good defender. He's in the lineup because Lewis Robert Jr. isn't. Thanks for him, by the way. I went from, hey, thanks for him, to, hey, thanks for that guy. No, I mean, look, having 6 days now in between games, it's going to be time for me to just be excited. 6 days at least in between games.
11: No, it's crazy.
10: Because it doesn't
11: right?
10: look yeah. like it's going to start until the 19th. So mm-hmm. now I have like 8 days potentially before.

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12: That is not John Cena.
11: Closing. Hold on to your hats. As we talked about, the Thunder defeating the Lakers, sweeping their second round.
13: Too soon, bro.
11: Zip. I'm sorry, but it happened.
13: It's too soon, bro.
11: The big question, 12 seconds left in regulation. The Lakers are down three. They're out of timeouts. They need a three. Rui Hachimura, who is having a huge game, just hit a three and a four-point play a few moments before. He's their best shooter on the floor. You can argue with him and Reeves, but Hachimura at that point, this point in time, probably a little bit better than Austin Reeves. He was having a huge night, right? It was LeBron and Hachimura and Reeves. Reeves had 27, Hachimura 25, LeBron had 24. Hachimura, 4 of 8 from three-point range again in NBA history. Highest three-point shooting percentage in the game. Except in the game is the key phrase, because for some reason, he was not in the game on that possession. Lakers did get a good look. Austin Reeves missed, so okay. But these are coaching decisions that get you fired. And then not fouling when they could have extended the game by another 15 seconds. The Lakers don't foul. This last 30 seconds could get J.J. Redick fired, right? I mean, these are 30 seconds, especially when you need a three. I don't know what kind of strategy there is that you don't have Hachimura in the game. You want to take somebody else out, but you want everybody in the game that can hit a three.
14: Here's Kleba,
11: right?
14: Checking in.
11: Right, who hadn't played the entire game. I'm coming in here at the end of the game.
14: He comes in, and then you have Kennard comes in.

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8: If you're someone who isn't super active, just thinking about the amount of exercise you're supposed to get every week can feel daunting. 75 minutes of vigorous exercise, 150 minutes of moderate intensity exercise. It's a lot. But I have some good news for you in the form of a recent study out of Norway. Researchers found that for most sedentary people, getting just 5 more minutes of meaningful movement a day had a statistically significant impact on their expected lifespan. So did reducing the amount of time they sat every day by just 30 minutes. That's not to say that this bare minimum is what you should aspire to, but I think it's a good reminder that doing something is always better than doing nothing. The point is, just get started. Work just a little bit more movement into your daily routine, and don't even think of it as exercise. I'm Dr. Sanjay Gupta, helping you live a better life.
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20: You ever wonder why the same cold virus makes some people so sick and others not sick at all? Well, according to an interesting new study out of Yale School of Medicine, one key factor is how quickly the cells in their noses, called nasal cells, respond to the virus and contain it. It's called the interferon response, and it can vary for different people. Now, when that response gets inhibited, it can trigger a different reaction, which leads to excessive mucus production and inflammation. In other words, a cold that is a lot more miserable. Of course, there are other factors at play: your genetics, any underlying conditions, immunity from vaccinations or previous infections. If you are trying really hard not to get sick, high-quality masks, they can

0: be very effective. Also, good old-fashioned hand washing. And remember not to touch your face. I'm Dr. Sanjay Gupta, helping you live a better life.
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6: 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I'm Brian Noe in for Big Ben Maller. Morena, it's my love language. Metal right there. 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
6: 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Let's do this.
8: Schroeder ahead to Mitchell. Mitchell against Cunningham. Mitchell with 5:20 to go. Steps right. Three ball up and good. Oh, that was sweet from Donovan Mitchell. And he's got 38.
6: 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What a night for Spida. Donovan Mitchell, only 4 measly points in the first half. And you're like, what's this guy doing, man? He's not doing anything. He went 0-for-5 from the field. He hardly scored at all. 39 points in the second half alone. Boom. Tied a NBA playoff record for the highest scoring half. He tied Eric Sleepy Floyd. That's right, Sleepy Floyd. He scored 39 points in the second half way back in 87. His Warriors beat the Lakers. Kevin Durant and Charles Barkley, they each scored 38 points in a single half. Charles Barkley did that in 94. His Suns beat the Warriors. And Kevin Durant did that back in 2019. And his Warriors lost to the Houston Rockets. KD scored 46 points. Barkley, 56 points. Sleepy Floyd, 51 points. Spida on Monday night, he dropped 43 points. But 39 points in one half greatly made up for a lackluster first half. He was sensational in the second half. He was unbelievable. All right, right around the corner, these teams, they are not, repeat, not to be trusted at all going forward.
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0: What are the chances you are listening to this while drinking a nice hot cup of coffee? If so, don't let me stop you. For years, we've been reporting on the health benefits of coffee, and that's not going to stop today. A new study, this one out of Harvard School of Public Health, found that coffee and tea could help lower your risk of developing dementia. People who enjoyed 1 to 3 caffeinated cups a day saw the biggest impact. In addition to the caffeine, coffee contains hundreds of bioactive compounds that can influence inflammation, glucose metabolism, vascular function, and oxidative stress. It's also possible coffee drinkers might be doing other things that keep them healthy. Eating a more balanced diet, getting plenty of exercise, sleep, not smoking, or drinking too much alcohol. And finally, staying socially active. I'm Dr. Sanjay Gupta, helping you live a better life.
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1: Happy Monday to you, and might I welcome you to the Ticket Top 10 as we kick off the start of a brand new week. I'm your host, Jay King, back here as the last soldier, as everyone else has gone home to prepare for tomorrow, but we play on. As always, this is the show taking all of today's best moments across all shows and condensing it into one, while blasting it from the radio tower in the control room atop of Victory Park. And coming up tonight on the show, on the Morning Musers, George tells you how he spent his time off last week and the tale of an athlete from DFW gone too soon. On the world's most dangerous midday show, Donovan Lewis and Matt McLaren see what the Mavs now plan to do in the draft as they got the 9th pick over the weekend. From 1 to 3 for the Sweet Spot with Sean Bass and David Mino, they see who the Cowboys' opponents are next season and then see how the Rangers' weekend against the Cubs in Arlington went. And on the Hardline 5.0, Corby Davidson, Bob Sturm, and Dave Lane keep you updated with the NBA playoff bracket, talk a little Cowboys, and then finish things up inside of Dave Land. Hopefully he doesn't get dumped, though. But first, leading off tonight, let's start off with the Musers, as they heard from Jerry Jones this morning, who's excited about the upcoming schedule release on Thursday.
2: Hey, good morning, man. How are y'all doing?
3: Morning.
4: Good, how are you?
2: Y'all having a pretty good little morning over there.
3: Not bad.
2: At Ticket Land. Is that what y'all call it? Ticket Land.
3: Yeah.
2: We're having a good time.
3: Yeah.
4: Well, are you excited about the schedule coming out?
2: We are. Very excited about this schedule that's going to be coming out because I've been working very hard behind the scenes to make sure that we get the schedule that we want. I've been exerting my influences on the NFLs to get the Cowboys the best of all schedules.
4: I'm sure you are. So you can have an effect on that, huh, just by lobbying?
2: George, when you have as much power as I do, you do have some influence on that.
4: Okay.
2: The Cowboys bring in a lot of money for the NFL, and they recognize that. And that's why they listen to me when I go in there and I tell them that I don't want to play Philadelphia this season.
4: Well, they're in your division, so you're going to have to.
2: I know, but I think there's a chance that we can get out of playing them this year.
4: Okay.
3: I don't think so.
2: I mean, them Eagles are dirty players. They're dirty players. Their fans also smell bad. I don't know if
4: well,
2: you know that.
4: Well, there may be something to that.
2: Every time I'm in that stadium, it smells like some kind of combination of garbage and foot odor and I think felonies. Kind of smells like felonies. Rough crowd.
4: Mm-hmm. Well, hey, you're going to have a tough schedule, though, because you can't get out. The NFL determines who you're going to play outside your division. I see Seahawks and Rams and Packers. It's going to be a tough schedule.
2: Well, there's mainly one game I'm primarily concerned about, and that is our big Thanksgiving game.
4: Mm-hmm. Oh, yeah.
2: I'm leaning hard on them to give us the Tennessee Titans on Thanksgiving.
4: The Titans.
2: So we can at least win one.
4: That's about the easiest team you've got coming in, yeah.
2: And make the ghost of the pilgrims and the indigenous peoples happy on Thanksgiving.
4: Okay.
2: We want to jump into that Salvation Army kettle about 20 times on Thanksgiving Day. And then we're going to motorboat them Titans.
4: Okay.
3: Titans.
2: You sure that's the way it's
4: said?
2: Yes,
4: we're sure that's how you pronounce that.
2: Huh. All right, well, I'll start mixing that in because there's a new secretary up here who's got a great set of tights.
4: You better be careful with that.
2: Can I tell you something I'm most excited about this season?
4: What's that?
2: Playing in Brazil.
4: Ah, yes.
3: Oh, Brazil?
2: We're playing down there in Brazil this season. Mm-hmm. and I'm excited to go down there and see where Elon and Bill Gates and Warren Buffett and all them Brazilianaires are from.
3: Don't think that's accurate.
4: You're mixing up terms there.
2: We're going to be playing down there, so I'm going to sell a lot of merchandise to those Brazilianites that live down there.
4: I'm sure they're Cowboy fans down there.
2: I've heard it's a violent place down there. Y'all heard that?
3: Yes,
4: I guess it can be, yeah.
2: I've heard they'll knife you down there and steal your scooter and give you a butt lift in the process.
4: I don't know if all those things will happen to you.
2: And isn't that the place where that the big old Jesus statue up on the hill?
3: Yes.
4: Yeah.
2: You think maybe we can get that change of Tony Romo statue while we're down there?
3: I doubt that very seriously.
4: I don't think so.
2: Or maybe the playmaker?
3: Probably not.
2: So instead of Christ the Redeemer, it'll be a statue of Michael the Receiver. That's what I want. See, I'm thinking. I'm a marketer.
4: Yeah, you're always thinking about marketing.
2: I'm a marketer. I'm also asking the NFL if we can have the bye week on October 17th. That would work out best for me.
3: Why?
2: Well, because that's the day that my half-daughter, Veruca, is getting married.
3: Oh.
2: And I've got to walk her halfway down the aisle.
4: Okay. Well, did you stop it?
3: First of all, she's not your half-daughter. She's a full daughter of yours.
2: And then, of course, halfway down the aisle, I'll pass her off to her gate agent mommy, who will then take Veruca's ticket and scan it so she can go the rest of the way down the aisle.
4: Gosh, stop.
2: But I'm a bit worried because Jerry Jr. is a ring bearer in this thing.
3: Oh, he is.
2: And
4: a little old.
2: And I don't know that he can make it all the way through the service without going number two, gosh. Which is a problem because you're not fully potty trained.
3: Isn't he 60?
2: He's about halfway there to potty trained. Well, he's 60, yeah. But you know how it works. You start off in life not being potty trained, then you're potty trained for a while, then you go back to being kind of halfway potty trained.
4: Yeah, I guess so.
2: And Charlotte's a bridesmaid, and oh my goodness, these Charlotte and Veruca are getting catty with each other already.
3: Oh no.
2: Charlotte don't like the bridesmaid's dress, and she's arguing with Veruca, but you know, I got to side with Charlotte because she's a full daughter.
3: Well, they're both full daughters, Jerry.
2: So. But, yeah, Veruca's marrying some TikToker. He's some idiot guy from TikTok. And, you know, this won't last. So I'm like, can we save a little bit of money on this thing? I'll get a little cut rate here. But anyway, that's why I want to buy a week to be October 17th.
3: Okay.
4: Well, I hope that works out for you. It's going to be an exciting time.
2: I think it's going to be real exciting, George. And I think you guys are going to be very impressed with how much influence I exert when this thing comes out on Thursday.
3: Okay.
2: Good morning to you.
4: All right, we'll see you. There goes Jared.
1: A tough schedule awaits indeed, but maybe the Titans on Thanksgiving will come true. Find out with the Musers on Thursday, but prep with them tomorrow from 5:30 a.m. to 9. Coming up next on the Top 10 for number 9, let's join the invasion as someone else came in 9th over the weekend.
5: The NBA draft lottery, which has got to be one of the more awkward sporting things that is out there, where they're all just kind of sitting there waiting to see who's going to get number one. They have that weird pause in between everything.
6: Yeah, they'll go 5 through 14, take a break, and then reveal the top four. Yeah, everybody's just kind of sitting there just hoping that the ping pong balls will turn up. And if you're a Maverick fan and you're watching that, and they started 14, of course, and I was, as soon as they got to 10, and I didn't see Dallas, it's like, okay, because I think the furthest they could have dropped was either 10 or 11 or something like that. So
5: they got close to it.
6: Well, they dropped one spot. And that's what we're kind of used to seeing with the Mavericks lottery luckiest. They usually don't draft where they're slotted to. And last year they had the ultimate luck of winning the draft lottery. Of course, we know that. But Washington gets the number one pick.
5: Right.
6: The team that really won the most, too, as a matter of fact. One was Chicago because they moved up into the top four. And the other one was the pick that goes from Indiana to the Clippers. So Indiana had a pick that was top four protected. They made a trade with the Clippers for Zubac, the center. When they are having a terrible year, they get a center thinking that, man, we're losing all these games. We're bottom three. We'll be fine. And they are outside the top four, and they have to send their pick to the Clippers. So much so that their general manager put out a tweet and apologized for what happened because he thought, man, we thought we were going to get in that top four. Thought we'd get a little luck. We didn't. Now in this loaded class.
5: Yes, you're out.
6: You don't get a lottery pick when you are just outside the top four. So they are definitely the biggest loser. And here Utah, with all the fines and all the tanking that they did, they're probably sitting around laughing because they get the second overall pick.
5: Yeah, good for us.
6: And Memphis will have the third. And that's probably why the NBA now feels pretty good about what they've done as far as the anti-tanking rules, because the two teams that we've talked about the most as far as blatantly tanking in this past season, they're picking 2 and 3 in the NBA draft lottery. So they can throw their hands up like the meme from the usher at Chicago Stadium.
5: Yeah.
6: Hey, you know what? It worked.
5: It did.
6: You can say what you want. They have the second and third overall pick. So don't know how you're feeling about the Mavericks getting ninth. I know a lot of people are a little upset because you won last year and you're thinking, man, let's just go into the top four. And, of course, this is what you want. But, man, I think in this class with the new front office, you feel that nine is going to net you a guy that can come in and immediately make a difference. Maybe not the top four difference.
5: No, that's
6: but you're going to get a player that's going to come in here and get some playing time for sure.
5: You're going to get a guy that you can put together with Cooper Flagg. There is an obvious drop-off. Everybody is talking about this. The top four, in whatever order they end up going in, is pretty obvious.
6: It is.
5: And then there's a group, and for what the Mavs need, it feels like kind of the hope now is that one of those guards that you like might actually make their way down to nine. Or is there some way that you could move up a spot or two if Acuff or somebody gets past, like is going to be there for you at seven? Who knows? Because once you get out of the top four, those guards, feels like everybody kind of has the next grouping of guards at 5, 6, and 7, and that's Acuff and the kid from Illinois, Wagler, and the other guy, Flemings, the guard from Houston. Like,
6: yes,
5: those three are the next. And then after that, you get into, like, Burries, who very likely is going to be there at 9 for you to select if you wanted him.
6: I think if you're thinking
5: Filon.
6: Yeah, I think if you're thinking realistically about the Mavericks at 9, you will maybe, and I think Mikael Brown Jr., the guard from Louisville.
5: Yeah, Mikael would be there.
6: That's going to be the one that if he's there, that's maybe the selection. But, man, I feel like he may go 8 right before the Mavericks. And I think they'll have their pick of Burries, Lindenborg from Michigan, and the one you just mentioned from Alabama. Ament.
5: Yeah.
6: I think that group is going to be there for the taking for the Mavericks. But I think a key may be the big from Michigan, because you know what? Sometimes they always tell you that you can't teach size.
5: Lindenborg?
6: No. Amara, the center.
5: Okay.
6: He's 6'11". So now if someone wants size instead of the guard and push one of those guards down to the Mavericks, I think they can have more of their choice. Man, it's just so many different ways I think you can go. And I don't know if it's necessarily saying that you need to go out there and get a guard, because Ujiri – this specifically mentioned Nembhard when he was talking in his press conference.
5: He did.
6: Don't know if it means anything. Don't know if he thinks he could be a starting caliber point guard here in the NBA with a little more seasoning. And if that's the case, I think it can open the eyes of, okay, maybe it's not just a point guard or a guard you need here. And with Kyrie coming back, who can handle point guard duties? I don't think he's a traditional point guard. I like him more off the ball, but if that's not the case, then I think it opens up for, all right, maybe if Lindenborg is there and you feel he's the most talented, maybe grab him. I've told you right during the tournament, I love that dude. Now, he's kind of a PJ Washington type.
5: And he's older. He's 23.
6: Doesn't bother me a bit. I don't care about that.
5: But if
6: I really don't.
5: If you feel like your true window of contention is 3 years down the road, then he's 26, 27 before you get into that.
6: Fine with me. That does.
5: Which is one of the knocks on him is his age.
6: Right, and maybe that's where he'll slip a bit, and that's the thing that worries me, because you'll get to a team like Oklahoma City who's picking 12th, and they'll say, I don't care how old he is.
5: Yeah,
6: just
5: we'll
6: bring
5: him
6: on to this loaded team. And I just think he has a lot on both ends of the floor, man, defensively and offensively. His communication, just the way he can shoot, he can handle, he can defend. He has the total package to me. And, yeah, I think his age is going to be a concern. But I would definitely think about picking him at 9. But, yeah, I would love to know the true evaluation of this team and where they feel that you need to start over, because when you start thinking about the guys that he mentioned in the press conference that are going to be here, Max Christie and Nimhard and Kyrie and Coop and PJ and Gafford and all those guys, you just need that right fit to come in so you can try and get better quickly. Because I don't know if Ujiri is thinking about a 2-3-4 year window where you're going to be good. He wants to be good immediately.
5: Yes.
6: And someone that can step in and immediately help you out is, I think you can get that where you are at 9. Now, what other moves are you going to make? Because I do feel like Lindenborg is more of a PJ Washington type of player, same size. They kind of do the same thing. I don't think you don't want to depend on those guys to be like your primary scorer.
5: Right.
6: But man, they can get you buckets when they need it and tough on the defensive end. So are you thinking about trying to see if you can get something for PJ and Gaff? Are you feeling that that's going to be a core members of your team right now to pair with Coop that you can make sure if you're going to get better quickly that they need to be a part of it? Throw Najee Marshall in there also. It's they got some tough decisions to make. And yeah. I would love to be a fly on the wall as far as the evaluation process of, okay, who do we feel that next year, if we want to contend for it, okay, let's be realistic and say a play-in spot. Let's say that. What's the list of guys that can help us get there next year and accomplish our goal? 26 wins, unacceptable. 36, 37, 38, that's a lot to add 12 wins to one season.
5: It is,
6: you're pretty bad, but you know, you have
5: to. I think it's realistic.
6: I do too.
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14: Would you believe it if I told you that tooth decay is the most common non-communicable disease in the world, even here in the United States? 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
7: 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You're not going to believe it. Well, what's up, P1s? Good evening, and welcome back to the Ticket Top 10. Consider it a sports lasagna of segments of all shows baked into one. I'm your host, Jay King, your official ticket historian, and coming up in the next segment, consider it the ricotta of this lasagna as the Sweet Spot talk Cowboys. But right now, for one of the layers of the noodles in this lasagna, it's the hard line with a peek at the NBA playoffs.
8: A lot of unemployed people in here.
9: But thank you guys for coming out. The 11-year anniversary of Bitter Sisters is tamale, and we're celebrating the May P1 six-pack beer, which is the Solo Lobo Mexican Lager, and we're joined by Matty Beers himself, Matt McLaren.
8: Wow.
9: From the Invasion.
8: Thank you.
10: Hello.
11: What a rare treat this is.
9: Mr.
11: This is
8: really
9: Beer.
8: Cool. Increíble.
9: Okay, so before we get into anything beer, I want to ask all three of you guys this.
8: Yes.
11: Beer.
9: Sunday afternoon, lottery happens. I don't know what time.
11: Two.
9: I'm hearing from executive producers, two.
8: Okay.
9: 2 o'clock rolls around. They're like, good afternoon. Happy to have you all here.
11: Who's this?
8: Who is this?
12: Howard Cosell's alive again?
8: Adam Silver?
9: And
13: there he is.
9: We get down to it, and they get to number 8, and it is not the Dallas Mavericks. We pass 10, 9, and 8. And so
14: by the time Wednesday rolls around, we pretty much got it all nailed.
11: Yes.
15: This is the correct
14: sentence. Makes no sense whatsoever. Why do they piecemeal anything?
11: Up front.
14: I don't get it.

0: But we
1: just to extend the hype,
0: I guess.
2: I think it's by design with the upfronts, the network promotional. What do you call them, Dave?
0: Vehicles.
2: What's the whole point of those? Is to get people fired up in the entertainment world, and so they all are this week. And the NFL pretty much says, as part of your, it's part of your payment to us by keeping the NFL as rich as can be, we allow you to unveil at your network upfront, if you will, and reveal your part of the schedule. Well, then that starts today, and they start to get, like NBC went today, right? And that's why we found early this morning that the Sunday night week one is for the umpteenth time, the Cowboys. And they'll be at the Giants in week one. So, as Albert Breer says it, formerly of the morning news, now of wherever he is,
0: yeah.
2: Monday morning quarterback, I guess. The Cowboys went 7-9-1 last year, and it doesn't matter. They're still the NFL's biggest brand. They have only opened at 1 p.m. Eastern time in week one once in the last 25 years.
1: God, when was that? I don't even remember.
2: I was thinking, I want to say they opened with Tampa Bay, at Tampa Bay, like in 08 or 09 or 10 or somewhere in there on a generic Sunday, I think. Might have even been like a Josh Freeman start. But that's the only one I can remember, Dave. And before that, I feel like Troy Aikman to Rocket Ishmael at RFK in like a 42-35 Cowboy win. Was that a week one? That was a Sunday afternoon, early week one.
0: Yeah, that was early.
2: But basically since the year 2000, or maybe basically since Dave Campo went away, no disrespect, Coach, the Cowboys have been one of the apples of the network's eyes, and it almost always goes to NBC. In fact, over the last 17 years, they've opened on NBC, either in the Thursday kickoff game or the Sunday night football opener, 12 different times.
0: It's just stupid. And
2: it's almost always the Giants.
1: Yeah, they love the NFC East, but mostly the Giants.
0: I can't stand it. Like, I'm glad the Giants have kind of a new regime coming in there, because, quite frankly, nobody bores me more than the New York Giants.
1: And it's Harbaugh. I thought Scataboo was your boy.
0: Well, I just said, it's a new regime. It's interesting now with Harbaugh and the fighting Scataboians, for sure. But, I mean, I think all Cowboy fans would agree, the Giants are just not, maybe the Giants love playing the Cowboys. I don't know. Probably not. We kick their ass every year.
2: Yeah.
0: Like, woo! In the ground. But yeah, like, it's just, again, we're doing this again. Can it be a little more flavorful? Look, last year I loved playing the Chiefs on Thanksgiving. I thought that was so cool. And that's the next thing. They announced we're playing the Eagles on Thanksgiving. And I'm like, the Eagles? You don't need to waste Thanksgiving. You know? Like, Thanksgiving should be special.
1: Yeah, a divisional matchup. I mean, Washington, they've played a lot on Thanksgiving.
0: I don't like it either.
2: I mean, the Pilgrims would be disappointed in this.
0: Indeed, they would. But the Giants, how many times do we have to do this? And I feel like
2: it is, boy, is it really only the third time we've played the Eagles on Thanksgiving? 2014 and 1989, according to Todd Archer.
0: I have no memory of either one.
2: I feel like, was 2014 when Sanchez came in here? Was it that long ago? I feel like the Eagles came in here and demoralized us.
0: That was
2: one
0: Sanchez
2: of those years.
0: Yeah.
2: Was it 2014?
0: Yep.
2: Okay.
0: Yep. Yeah, so there's your two games that that we definitely know about. And I also, I think week one of my football season, I like being with everybody else. I like either playing at noon or 3:30, and I know there's so many specialized games now, obviously.
2: Well, this year we have Wednesday and Thursday, don't we?
0: Are they really doing that? Wednesday?
1: Are they doing a Thanksgiving Eve this year?
2: No.
0: You're talking about just in general.
2: Week one.
1: Yeah, the Australian game?
2: Maybe that's what it is. Maybe there's an international opener and a regular champion opener where Seattle gets to open at home. Because I don't know if you guys were aware, but Seattle won the Super Bowl last year.
0: God, you guys are right.
2: Still
0: the regular
2: about
0: season
2: that.
0: Will officially kick off Wednesday, September 9th, featuring the Seahawks hosting whoever. Wednesday.
2: So what's Thursday?
0: This rare Wednesday opener allows for a special Thursday night international game in Australia.
2: Wow.
0: So
2: do we know who's in Australia? Surely we do. Isn't that Rams something? I'm trying to remember what that was. We're not very good reporters today.
3: No, Rams 49ers.
2: Wow.
0: In Australia.
3: Jinx.
0: You know what a beatdown that is?
1: By the way, Bob.
0: Flying to Australia?
2: Yes, sir.
1: The 1989 Thanksgiving game between the Cowboys and Eagles, that was the Bounty Bowl.
2: That was the Bounty Bowl. Bring that beat back.
1: 27-0.
0: Well, as really the most important thing for us is that we're not going to Brazil. We found out DJ's probably not going to go to Brazil either. Because he's not.
1: Do you know who the leader in the clubhouse is to go to Brazil?
0: I think it's...
1: Is it EA?
0: It's got to be a part-timer.
2: I want
3: we
2: Daddy.
3: We don't send part-timers.
2: I want Daddy in Brazil.
3: It has to be a full-timer.
0: Really?
3: Yeah.
0: Okay, so who's on the rotation? Give me the names.
2: Have we done the game
4: show? I'm on
2: a
4: no-fly list. I can't leave the country.
3: Killer, me, Travis, Baldy.
2: Daddy?
0: Is Daddy on there?
3: I guess so,
0: Does
3: yeah.
0: he travel?
3: Yeah, I think he travels.
2: I feel like Daddy knows football well enough that we could really get good reporting from Brazil with him.
3: Why are you trying to send Daddy halfway across the world?
2: I think it'd be an honor, and I think he would think it was an honor.
0: You're going to call for a Colombian necktie on him, aren't you?
2: I love Daddy. You are the guys that are like anti-Daddy.
1: He's just hoping that the one time a reporter gets kidnapped on a Cowboys road trip...
3: You lose credibility when you say you love Daddy.
2: They call,
3: okay, that's strong.
2: They call Dan Bennett for ransom, and he's like, who?
0: Who? All right, so the five
1: of
0: you.
1: We're on a spending freeze.
0: Yeah.
2: Man, your fake Bennett sounds like your fake Bob.
0: So the five of you, I would assume all of you would like to go. This is Brazil, for God's sakes, and it would be like a, you would leave on a Thursday, probably.
1: Yeah, and they have topless beaches.
3: I just don't know if the hard line can function without me for a couple days here, though.
0: We got to get DJ.
2: Maybe we all need to go.
0: We need to get DJ. No, because...
2: Oh.
3: They don't have radio stations there.
5: The Lakers are holding on by a prayer, and it looks like the free throw merchant is coming for them. And you can hate on the Thunder all you want with the hard line all playoff run from 3-7. Coming up next, in for the 7th spot in the top 10, the sweet spot gets you ready for the upcoming Cowboys schedule release.
6: Thursday, also when we're at the compound, the NFL schedule release will happen. Well, we'll see the videos with, I don't know, Stephen A., whoever the Cowboys want to bring in, Morgan Wallen. I don't know who it's going to be this year, but it'll be some bit. We'll get to know the full schedule now. We know two games. We know that they're going to be playing in Rio on September 23rd, a home game against the Ravens, which I'm surprised the NFL and Jerry were like, yeah, you can take one of our home games this year. We'll play in Rio.
7: Well, I don't think the Cowboys have played an international game in quite a long time.
6: 2014, was it? The London game against Jacksonville?
7: Yeah, so that, I guess it was, they were due. But I'm with
6: you. And
7: that
6: wasn't a home game, though, I don't think, either.
7: I'm surprised that Jerry is cool with only having 7 games at his stadium this coming season. Of course, playoffs count.
6: Yeah.
7: Because we know this is going to be a playoff team, don't we?
6: Yeah, sure. If you're a conspiracy theorist, you might say this is deal with the devil to get a World Cup games in Dallas this summer if you take an away game in the NFL season. It'll still be kind of cool to see him down there. I mean, it'll be a local 3:25, so it's not going to be like the early London games and we see like the Jets and Miami play at 7-8 a.m. It'll be a local game.
7: My question is, who is the ticket going to send to Rio?
6: That's the big thing.
7: Yeah, because I don't know if like any of the shows are heading down there. If they are, we're not, because we've been told nothing of this. But I know that there could be a feeding frenzy on the game reporter side. I'm just curious.
6: Have we heard people that have interest? DJ,
7: I'm sure plenty have interest.
6: DJ Lando is, I don't know, smoking a cigarette or something right now. He's not in there.
7: He's got a lung dart going.
6: Justin, you gonna
8: throw my hat in the ring? Why not? I'll go tear up Brazil. That's where Fast Five was, dog.
6: Let's do it.
7: Fast Five.
6: We should have some competition for whoever wins it gets to go to Rio our reporters.
8: I give up my spot.
6: Oh, come on. You got to have the wheel to win.
8: Hot dog eating contest.
7: What if 10-hour flight?
6: You know DJ's going to want to do it. You got to beat out your work in progress partner. Also, Hams might want to go. Well, I don't know. You don't want to go to Rio. They don't have enough.
7: You've never covered a game, have you?
6: Chicken tenders down there. Yet.
7: You've never been on the charter?
9: No.
7: You would love it. It's all the free sugar you want.
6: So many cookies.
7: Dude.
6: Keep bringing.
9: You're building the case now.
8: You say free sugar like they're just handing out packets.
7: I mean,
6: you can get as much sugar as you want, bro.
7: Yeah, just tell them to load up.
8: Yeah, like the people in the plane are walking around with the little peanuts and Biscoffs, and Ham's like, can I just get a handful of sugar?
7: Yeah, just, you know what? The flight attendants would bring you that if that's exactly
8: I'll
7: what
8: take
7: you
8: a
7: wanted.
8: Pixie stick.
6: Yeah. You know what the most ticket thing ever for this game would, if we send Corby to cover the game. He just gets to go to Rio.
8: We hear golfing
6: and he doesn't
8: behind
6: even,
8: him.
6: Yeah, he doesn't even go to the game.
7: Yeah, he's covering
6: he just
7: the
6: finds
7: game.
6: A nice golf course. Like, oh, yeah.
7: He finds a
6: Lando
7: couch in
6: and
7: Rio.
6: DJ and everybody that works hard wants to go. Like, yeah, we're just going to send Corby. He's going to get a couple vacation days, and he's going to hang out with Dave Grohl somehow.
7: Yeah. Well, we know about the Rio game. That was announced, I believe, during the draft or maybe even before the draft. But we got the leak this morning that the Cowboys will open their season on the road in the Meadowlands against the New York Football Giants. Feels like they've opened with the Giants quite a few times over the years. And this is going to be the coaching debut of John Harbaugh with the G-Men. And, you know, last year, say what you will, they split. They played one whale of an entertaining game. Now, neither team was all that good, but 40-37. Probably burns bright in the mind of many fans who at least were at that game.
6: Yeah.
7: I definitely remember Russell Wilson having his last hurrah.
6: We're like, man, maybe Russell Wilson he's found something again, and that was it.
7: But then you got Caleb Downs and Arvill Reese, a couple of former Buckeyes, so you have that storyline. Mm-hmm. And there's always, it's a divisional game. You can always find easy storylines there. And it's two huge markets, and they're going to pull a massive number. We do know that the Seattle Seahawks, the reigning champs, will open, but they'll do that on Wednesday night. And then we have a Thursday. I forget. I didn't see who the Thursday game was. I'm probably blanking on that.
6: Wednesday
7: right
6: week one is, I don't want to see that during the season, but just like the kickoff weekend starting a day earlier where we're just all have football fever. Yes. It's like, okay, it's nice to have one on Wednesday. It's nice to have one on Thursday. Just every day of the week.
7: Just
6: sure.
7: Keep,
6: why not?
7: Keep it going.
6: Because we're going to watch.
7: And I don't know if you're too familiar with Warren Sharp. Does Sharp Football. He's an NFL analyst, just a giant nerd.
6: Yeah.
7: I think we had him on the weekend show way back in the day. But he made the case that the Cowboys 2026 might not be all that easy. If you look in the morning news, they actually published this today. According to Warren Sharp, now this is not on last year's win-loss totals. This is on the predictive records for all the teams this year. He says Dallas has the 29th ranked schedule, which means it's the fourth toughest. The only teams that have a tougher schedule are the Carolina Panthers, the Miami Dolphins, and the Arizona Cardinals.
6: Mm.
7: All teams that are average to not so good right now. And we do know, of course, the Ravens is a home game, so that's going to be in Rio. Your other home games include the Cardinals, the Jaguars. You got a home game with the Giants eventually. Eagles, Niners, Bucks, and the Tennessee Titans, who might be a little bit better on the road.
6: And that doesn't sound that difficult. Like, 49ers feels like it's always going to be a tough game, but when you hear,
7: Tampa,
6: you know, Arizona, Tampa's going to be, you know, it could be tough.
7: But
6: Jacksonville, we don't really know.
7: Let's look at that road slate real
6: quick. Oh, okay.
7: At Lambeau at some point, we don't know when. Texans, Colts, Rams, we know the Giants and the Philadelphia Eagles. That's pretty stout.
6: Yeah.
7: You can't chalk up any wins there.
6: Yeah, it feels like the Rams is going to be a tough one. It feels like they're going to be, you know, good for a few more years.
7: The Texans defense?
6: Texans defense is going to be, now, offensively, is C.J. Stroud going to be any good this year? Like, that, we don't know how good their offense is going to be, but yeah, their defense is going to be awesome.
7: Feels like
6: a low-scoring game.
7: What are the Colts? You know, when is Daniel Jones going to be healthy? That feels like maybe it's winnable, but that's still a pretty darn salty squad. So if you look at it, the most, I guess, winnable game out of that road group is the Giants.
6: Yeah. Yeah, and maybe that's week one.
7: And, oh, by the way, you also go to Seattle and you play Washington.
6: Yeah, going to Seattle is not going to be fun.
7: No.
6: Washington, who really knows?
7: So at this moment, And depending on which betting market you look at, the Cowboys are either an 8.5 or a 9.5 over-under on their win total.
6: And interesting.
7: And at this moment in time, it doesn't feel like taking the over is a good idea.
6: What was it last year? Was it 7.5 going into the year? It was either 7.5 or 8.5.
7: Didn't Bob somewhere make some there. Big proclamation this team would win 8 games?
6: And they it was either Bob or Dave, or maybe they were going against each other there. But yeah, the win total, it feels like it's a little up from last year.
7: And we must also account for possible ties, because we finally saw one of those this past season.
6: Ooh, let's get another tie this year. Let's tie the Packers again. That was wild.
7: Well, we do know the Cowboys will open on the road, and it's going to be on Sunday Night Football, and it's going to be a ratings bonanza, like most Dallas Cowboys games on the schedule.
5: We'll see what Cowboys road trip awaits for me next season. I know since the Cowboys have the Rams, L.A. would be really cool because I've only been to California once, but Indianapolis might be the move too, you know. Midwest, ain't a lot going on there, and I'm trying to think of anything else in Indianapolis. The Indy 500? Yeah. About all I got. Maybe Indy might not be. I don't know. We'll figure it out when that schedule release drops on Thursday. But coming up next here on the Top 10, we'll go back to this morning with the Musers as George tells us how he spent part of his time off last week. Next, coming up here on Sports Radio 96.7 and 1310, Ticket.
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17: You ever wonder why the same cold virus makes some people so sick and others not sick at all? Well, according to an interesting new study out of Yale School of Medicine, one key factor is how quickly the cells in their noses, called nasal cells, respond to the virus and contain it. It's called the interferon response, and it can vary for different people. Now, when that response gets inhibited, it can trigger a different reaction, which leads to excessive mucus production and inflammation. In other words, a cold that is a lot more miserable. Of course, there are other factors at play: your genetics, any underlying conditions, immunity from vaccinations or previous infections. If you are trying really hard not to get sick, high-quality masks, they can be very effective. Also, good old-fashioned hand washing. And remember not to touch your face. I'm Dr. Sanjay Gupta, helping you live a better life.
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1: Welcome back to the Top 10. I'm Jay King, your late night host, winding down our day, but here to help you crack a smile or escape the world for a few minutes as night falls. So getting it going back right now, let's spin it back to this morning on the Musers, where they pay their respects to a DFW athlete gone too soon.
2: Well, I made a point to be off on Thursday to attend an event, and it's something that I've wanted to go to for several years. I've been invited to go to it by our friend Babe Laufenberg, who unfortunately lost his son, Luke, to cancer. And it's been 7 years almost. It was August of 2019 when Luke Laufenberg lost his battle with cancer. And it was a rare lymphoma. It went really fast. And since then, they started the Live Like Luke Foundation, which, because Luke ended up at University of Texas at El Paso, it funds a scholarship. There is also one of Luke's favorite things while he was here was the nutrition program when he started at Texas A&M. That's where he started out his college career. And there's a big tie-in there that we're about to get to. But he loved the fact that they had a smoothie station there. And so there's one at UTEP now with Luke's name on it, and it's funded by this fundraiser every day. He's also used as an example of what they want a football player, a student athlete, to be at UTEP. It's not just about the effort you give on the field. It's about the effort you give in life. And every year, Babe goes out there for every home game. They give away 50 tickets so underprivileged kids can experience a college football game and get a free meal and hear about Luke's story. His legacy lives on 7 years later, and this coffee that Babe throws every year is part of what funds that. That's his big fundraiser. And I was talking to Babe. He said, you know, I'm not a good fundraiser. I'm uncomfortable with the whole thing about buy this and buy that. He just delivers a message. And then if you want to support the foundation, you can. And Babe's had a lot of people like Troy, like Jason Garrett, Roger Staubach was there. The Moose was there. Mark Stepnoski. All sorts of former Cowboys were there. And it was really cool to hear the message from Babe. And also, Babe played this during the presentation on Thursday. I knew this about Myles Garrett, that he knew Luke. I knew they had some sort of association, but I had forgotten the fact that that's where Luke Laufenberg began his college journey, was at Texas A&M, while Myles Garrett was finishing up a brilliant career there. Well, what I didn't realize that they became good friends because they would go up against each other. Luke was the scout team tight end, and his assignment was to block Myles Garrett every day in practice. So here is that story told. You're going to hear Babe Laufenberg here. You'll hear from Myles Garrett and when Luke Laufenberg started his journey there at Texas A&M.
3: When Luke got to Texas A&M, he's a scout team tight end. Well, guess who you block? One day I said, hey, Luke, what's it like blocking Myles? And he said, well, Daddy, he said, if I get my hands on him, I can keep him out for about a half a second. And I said, well, what happens if you don't have good technique? And he said, oh, he just throws me.
4: He comes back up the next day, and he's like, do you need more? Like, what do you need? I'll be that. I'll do that. He always chose to take care of others however he could. That was Luke. Getting to the league, that was a huge turn in my career. And Luke was especially a part of that, you know, helping me develop as a person, as a player.
3: So Luke started out at Texas A&M, was there for a year, and thought, hey, I may not be playing here. UTEP was one of the schools that were recruiting him at the time, but that's when he got sick at Christmas. The doctor pulled me out into the hallway from his room, put his hand on my shoulder, and said, your son has cancer, Burkitt lymphoma. Very rare, aggressive form of cancer. He started chemo literally that day with a smile on his face.
2: So they show the video of Luke's comeback when he was first given that diagnosis, and you know, you have skin and bones and had to put weight back on, and it showed him working out, and as you know, Babe said, he thought he could outwork it and get better. And by the way, as this time is going by and Luke transfers to UTEP, 2017 NFL draft rolls around, Myles Garrett is the first player taken. He invited two of his teammates from Texas A&M to attend his draft party, and one of them was Luke.
5: Oh, how cool.
2: That's how close they were.
5: Yeah.
2: And then Luke got sick and went to UTEP, made this incredible comeback to where within a year he is back and he is playing spring ball. That's when the story took a turn for the really sad turn. And this is a little long here, but this tells the story about, you know, what happened in that last 8 months or so for Luke and his family.
6: Of course, you come to find out that cancer doesn't concern itself sometimes with how hard you work. Before he passed, he told a number of his friends to look out after my brother and my mom and my dad. He said they're going to be sad, and I don't want them to be sad. I know Luke wouldn't want me to be sad, but I didn't want him to die, so I guess we're even.
7: Now people remember him for his indomitable will to live.
8: Well, Luke was an amazing young man. You guys have heard me talk about fight a lot. I don't know that I've ever seen a better example of that in my life.
6: When Luke passed, probably had 20 to 25 text messages from his friends, each one saying, Luke was my best friend. Luke invested in people. He really did. Initially, we were going to set up a scholarship in Luke's name at University of Texas, El Paso. And his brother said, why don't we do something that benefits the whole team? One thing that Luke always loved at Texas A&M was the protein shake. So we set up a nutrition station at UTEP. We funded the building of it, and we fund all the supplies every year to keep it going. To think the head coach at UTEP told me the best signing he ever had was a kid that ultimately never played a down for him. Tells you all you need to know about Luke.
7: His drive is something that I admire and I respect, and so I want to be the same way. You get a choice of who you get to be to the next person, next man, woman, boy, or girl. If you chose to live as he lived, always reaching out, giving another 1%, whether that's for your teammates, your friends, your family, if everyone did that, it would be a much better place. Go be a light in someone's life every day.
2: So we saw that last year when you could, my cleats, my cause, Myles Garrett is wearing the Live Like Luke cleats.
5: Mm-hmm.
2: Got a sack in that game. Babe was actually able to go up to Cleveland because the Cowboys schedule, they had played on a Thursday, so he got to go up and see that happen in person. It was so heartwarming to see Babe's friends through the years, whether it's been football or broadcasting, come back. Jason Garrett is there every year supporting Babe and this cause. It's also cool to see Myles Garrett obviously impacted by Luke in that short time they had together. Here he is wearing his cleats, still talking about him. He never takes the bracelet off, the Live Like Luke bracelet. That's what Myles Garrett is wearing when he's dominating as the best defensive end in this league over the last 9 years. It's really inspiring. We've seen these stories before. Babe's one of the funniest guys I've ever been around. And the sadness that he and his other son, Joe Willie, Luke's mom, Joan, have gone through. The way they press on, they start this foundation, they give back, they keep Luke's legacy alive. We've seen this, our friends in Argyle, the Betzolds who lost Alex, the Shoot for the Stars Foundation, the Gage family keeping the legacy of their son, Connor, and promoting water safety. I'm just so inspired by the people that can do that. And maybe we all have that in us, but I do think it takes an extraordinary person to step into that and to not only do it for their loved one, but to do it with such grace and just, man, it was really, and I'm so glad I went on Thursday. It was really, really inspiring.
1: Find out how to live like Luke and follow Babe Laufenberg on all his socials as he memorializes him all the time. Well, and it's a very beautiful thing for Babe to share all of his highest and lowest and some of the most intimate life moments with us. I recommend giving it a follow. Coming up next on the Ticket Top 10, I accidentally messed up some of those placements earlier, so instead of football schedule talk with the hardline, instead we're going to hear them discuss Wimby's ejection and some NBA playoff talk. So, I apologize that I lied to you earlier. Now we get into the NBA playoffs with the hardline.
5: We were able to enjoy some playoffs, some good stuff. Don't know if anyone else was in the two TV formation, but there was good in each sport, and in particular, Spurs-Timberwolves in a game four, and it was just great. Excellent stuff, excellent theater. Feels like what I needed, and I told you this perhaps poorly a while back, but what I need is two teams to just get in each other's face and go. And give us
9: drama,
5: and give us a seven-game series that doesn't suck.
9: And two teams also that, you know, like if this was Detroit and Cleveland, I still would be like, okay.
5: Yeah.
9: But it's San Antonio with the history we have with them. It's Minnesota with the recent history that we've had with them. I think it's absolutely phenomenal drama for, you know, a semifinal series like this. And then
10: two of the young faces of the league. With
9: yeah,
10: Ant
9: I mean,
10: and Wimby.
9: Wimby is kind of the face of the league now already, and I, man, that guy, I do feel bad for him because right before the incident happened, he got knocked on his ass, and he cut his chin you know, a little bit of blood, and he definitely got pushed down. And the only way to defend Wimby, and look, this is everybody's dealt with this.
5: Welcome to Shaq's world.
9: Yes. Every single player that has ever had some sort of physical advantage over the rest of the league has been dealt with by literally kicking the crap out of them, trying to. Anything to get in their head, anything to get them off their block, to get them off their comfy spots.
5: That's every sport, though.
9: It is. And
5: if you're a football player, they're going to try to beat you up. If you're a hockey player, they're going to try to hit you until you aren't the same guy.
9: Right.
5: I mean, that's the gauntlet of the playoffs.
9: And it just so happens that this guy is 7'6" or 8" or whatever he is, and everything that happens to him looks way worse because he's so weirdly tall. Even when he falls to the ground, it just looks weird to me. I'm never going to get used to seeing him play.
10: It's a long way to go.
9: Yeah, I'll never get used to seeing Wimby play. It always is going to look strange. And they are punishing him.
5: Well.
9: And you know what?
5: Good for them.
9: I know. Dude, again, there's no other way to stop him.
5: There is
9: no way to stop Victor Wembanyama other than punking him.
5: They have found a use for Rudy Gobert, and that is to try to engage his fellow Frenchman in as much just make him work for it. And I feel like Gobert probably has a better idea than anybody. Mm-hmm. But, yeah, mm-hmm. That incident last night, it does remind you of some of the wars of our youth. And, that's what I'm here for. I don't mean to be the default voice for violence in sports at all times.
9: You're a blood sport guy.
5: But if you're going to give me some playoff basketball, I don't mind Bill Laimbeer and Larry Bird mixing it up and both getting ejected. And that's what we grew up on. And you could argue that the NBA's not like that anymore. But last night, Wemby did something really, really, really dumb, but also something that will play in his favor for a long, long time. And it's the same thing. And so this is the, I don't even know how to describe it, because at the time, it's so dumb that you're automatically getting ejected and there's not even any question about it. And
10: you're pretty much conceding the game.
5: You're conceding the game And I got to be honest, if that is anybody who isn't a top 10 player in the world, there's probably another game attached to that.
10: Yeah, I was thinking that if that was Draymond, he's definitely
5: that's a suspension.
10: Suspended.
5: 100% that's a suspension because we saw it with Draymond. That is a...
10: I understand the difference of first-time offender, but the fact that he is Wemby.
5: The fact that you're looking at a guy and delivering your best UFC elbow to his face is such blatant disregard for player safety and, honestly, what you absolutely cannot do in basketball. Like, you can elbow somebody, but you sure as heck better make it look accidental. And if you are looking at his chin as you are flying an elbow right at his chin, like that, dude, you could hospitalize a guy like that.
10: And he kind of recoiled, like he kind of cocked it back before he swung it.
5: It was the most vicious thing. And yes, the NBA doesn't have the guts to suspend Wemby for game five, but if you're a Spurs fan, you better take a sigh of relief because they absolutely could have. And like I said,
9: if that's
5: PJ Washington, dude, that might be two. That might be two more games. That was one of the most, honestly, the most violent elbow I've ever seen in basketball. And you can help me with another one. And I know we have the Kermit Washington punch and a number of incidents. But
9: what about Jason Terry? Jason Terry hit Michael Finley in the balls. This is 10 times worse than that.
5: This is 10 times.
9: And he got knocked
5: out the
9: next game.
5: Michael Finley was not going to the hospital.
9: No. Now, Nas is a big fella. And he can handle it. Matter of fact, I thought Nas was out for the series when he got his ankle rolled up on later in the game.
5: I love Nas Reed.
9: Oh, my God, man. I would kill and die to have Nas Reed on my whoever I root for in basketball.
5: I'll tell you who I love more, though. And he is an all-time member of players that give me joy. I don't care about his matchups with the Anthony Edwards is the dude. Anthony Edwards is such a pleasure to watch. He feels like everything you would want in a superstar. And I honestly, what you look for with that type of guy is somebody who rises to the occasion. And I just can't tell you how impressive Anthony Edwards has been in a couple of these games in the series after we wondered if he was even out for the playoffs.
9: Yeah.
5: He is.
9: He's awesome.
5: And, you know, the other thing, and I forget, was it Derek Harper 8 years? His points per game have gone up every year, and he'll be entering his seventh year. He's now at 28.8, so he keeps going up every single season of his career to a point where it's getting too high to keep topping it. But I don't know, man. At times, Minnesota has no clue what to do except hopefully Anthony Edwards can go get us a hoop because we don't have an offense right now. Like, they nurse that game home, and the Spurs are so deep.
9: Dude, the Spurs.
5: That they just keep coming at you.
9: I cannot believe how deep the Spurs and Thunder are. Like, I mean, A.J. Mitchell the other night.
5: I think we got a series when those two play.
9: Oh, dude. I mean,
5: that's why you're
9: Spurs owned them in the regular season.
5: Well, I know, but I thought you felt Oklahoma City would be a substantial
9: favorite. They're still a big favorite. They are. But, I mean, the Spurs can flat out play with them, and it'll be a war. But the depth on both those teams, the youth on those teams, it's unbelievable.
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22: For years, scientists have been studying the association between depression and dementia. As you might expect, the relationship is complicated. But there's this new study out of the UK which found it's not just broad strokes. There are six symptoms of depression that are especially correlated with dementia risk years later. Number one, losing confidence in yourself. Two, not being able to face up to your problems. Three, not feeling warmth or affection from other people. Four, feeling nervous and anxious all the time. Five, not being satisfied with the way tasks are carried out. And finally, six, difficulty concentrating. What we could be seeing here is the impact of people becoming less social, or that certain changes in the brain lead to both depression and dementia. But dementia takes longer to manifest. If you notice these symptoms, talk to your doctor about it. I'm Dr. Sanjay Gupta, helping you live a better life.
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1: What it do, P1s? Welcome back. I'm your host, Jay King, here inside the Ticket Control Room, watching Diamond Talk prep the hell out of their show. But what's up? Your ears are still tuned in to the Ticket Top 10 for a little bit, and you can consider me the dude outside the food court in the mall handing you samples. And coming up for my next sample right now to kick us back off, the invasion, see what's going on with other team schedules, not named the Dallas Cowboys.
2: The NFL schedule will be officially released on Thursday night. They do that whole TV special thing now. They got to draw your eyeballs in. So we will find out we already know who their opponents are going to be, but when they are going to play where, we will find out with the Cowboys. But we do know, as the NFL allowed this little leak to come out, that the Cowboys will open their season Sunday night, September 13th, in New York against those Giants. It is the ninth time in the last 20 years that they've opened against the Giants. Of course, they did it, I guess that'd be, what, 3 years ago, four seasons, whatever you want to call it, in 2023 when they beat them 40-0. This is the 12th time in the last 17 seasons that they have opened either on the Thursday or Sunday night primetime to open the NFL season. And only once in the last 25 years have they opened in the noon window.
3: 2009.
2: Yep.
3: Against Tampa Bay. And they won that game 34-21.
2: That's how dominant this team is in pulling in eyeballs,
3: man. All the eyeballs that they want. And Giants, I know some people are probably tired of the matchup, but they understand those big markets, especially the New York market and the appeal of the Cowboys. Whether you love them or hate them, you're going to watch.
2: You are.
3: And they put that lineup out there. And now since we know that that's going to be week one Sunday night, and of course week three is going to be the game against Baltimore, that's the game in Brazil, you know that game two is going to be at home. Because now they have the – that's around the time that the concert for Chris Brown and Usher, because they have three nights at AT&T Stadium.
2: Right.
3: And they are playing Thursday, Saturday, and Sunday. So if they wanted them to play at home, then that would have been on a Monday night. But then you already have a short week, week two, and then going to Brazil for week three. There's no way they would do that to Dallas. But, I mean, it is Sunday night, so it's still not the still regular rest time, but – man, they're going to be doing some traveling here.
2: They are.
3: In the first few weeks.
2: I mean, that is a long-ass flight to Brazil. Curious to see. I wonder if they don't do the bye that next week coming back from Brazil, if they'll – I mean, they'd have to.
3: When's the last time they've had a week four bye? I've seen early as week five, but I don't think I've seen after three games someone will have the week off.
2: So then you're flying to Brazil after week two, which is a hike. You're jet-lagged. And then you got to play down in Brazil and then come back here to play another game.
3: I wonder if that will be a Monday night game to try and give them an extra day rest.
2: That makes a lot of sense, that week four would be Monday night. Yeah, because that's a lot, trying to peruse that early season, but should be fun. Since...
3: So the 13th time that the Cowboys have opened against New York, 11-1 in those games.
2: Yeah, they're not bad against the Giants.
3: Yeah, they've had a handle on the Giants here on opening day.
2: Yeah, and a lot of that is Dak. You know, he has been so dominant against the Giants in his career here in Dallas. So that's a great season opener, though. If you weren't going to play Thursday night, which we knew they weren't going to do that, you figured that it would probably be prime time to get them out there, and you've got to play the Giants twice, so they put one there. Curious to see, because we know that they go to Lambeau. They've got to play the Packers this year in Lambeau, and so what feature is that going to be? Because that's going to be another one that they want to put prominent. That's probably going to be a Sunday night game at some point in the season.
3: I think we always look at the Cowboys schedule and you wonder opening day, because of course, opening night, and that's going to be the Giants on the road. And then you always wonder who's going to be the Thanksgiving Day game at home for the Cowboys and what opponent that will be. So you'll start seeing some more leaks. They always give little teasers and primers leading up to Thursday as far as the schedule reveal will go. And then all the social media teams on each team will find creative ways to let these schedule out, and always looking forward to that. But yeah, just trying to see how everything is going to be pieced together and when the bye week will be for the Cowboys. I'm thinking it's going to be early this year, because of that trip to Brazil.
2: I would think so, too, because if you give them, if you go that first bye week, like to your point, which is usually week five, if you're going to do it then you might do that where you're like, all right, we're going to put you on Monday night coming after Brazil, so you have an extra day, and then we'll give you the bye week after that.
3: That's a hell of an opening month.
2: It is, and it's such an early bye week. If I was a player, I'd rather have the bye week halfway through the season.
3: Me too. I always wonder that, or towards the end of the season, like you go 11 weeks. Like you've had some bye weeks that are week 12 or week 13, so I wonder if that's a little too late. Week 5 is definitely, to me, a little bit too early, so maybe around week 7 or 8 is probably the ideal time just to cut that season in half.
2: Yeah, so we'll see how it goes, but the full official schedule will be coming your way Thursday night. We'll be at the compound Thursday night, so I'm sure we'll all be getting into it and talking about that Thursday night as it's coming down for you guys as we're hanging out there. A couple other NFL notes from around the league. The Jets, who originally had tagged Breece Hall, they put him on the franchise tag. Well, they came to an agreement on a contract extension with him. It's a 3-year contract extension worth $43.5 million. It's worth up to over $45 million. $29 million guaranteed. And if you just take that money, he now is the fourth highest paid running back in the league in terms of average annual value. So Breece Hall, they figured it out, and he got paid.
3: He did. Saquon, Christian McCaffrey, Derrick Henry, and then it's Breece Hall as he moved past Kenneth Walker III, who just got his free agent deal with the Kansas City Chiefs. He moves past him because Kenneth Walker III is at $14.35 million.
2: And again, the rare air of Barkley and McCaffrey, because they're the only two guys that are making up that high. But the amount of backs that are $12-plus million – it's crazy to think that a few years ago,
3: Three years ago,
2: they were wondering if we'd ever get paid again.
3: They had the text thread
2: going
3: amongst running backs saying, hey, man, we got to make this position a little bit more valuable. We just didn't know if it was going to be on an uptick. We knew the receivers are enjoying their shine right now, but I didn't think the running backs would get there this quickly. I thought it was going to be a slow burn to try and get that value back. But now it seems like, I wonder, is it Saquon that they should thank for that?
2: I guess so, yeah. Probably. Him and Derrick Henry, I would imagine.
3: Right.
2: Yeah, because you got 12 running backs making $11 million or more dollars now in the NFL. But to be fair, when you talk about that for a position of that nature, wide receiver is still blowing that out of the water. When you look at the amount of guys, you got one running back in the entire game making $20-plus million, and that's Saquon. And then you can look at all the other positions of how many guys are making that big-time money, and you can kind of still feel like, while it's not, I mean, it's not tight end. Tight end guys are getting paid, but there's not a tight end making $20 million. So it's still interesting to see how they kind of value that, but they will value the elite-level wide receiver colossally more than they will value the elite-level running back.
3: I'm trying to say how many receivers are making over $20
2: million. Got receivers over $20 million? Let's see. So you get down to Jacoby Myers is making $20 million. So Jacoby Myers and everybody above him, God, I can't count. That's 20-something.
3: See, now it says 24 receivers are making an average annual salary of over $20 million, and that's just one running back. And I just don't see if that's going to change.
1: Donnie and Matt love.

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1: And Matt love football, and I'm sure Thursday will be a fun day for all you leatherheads. Well, maybe I should say the NFL, because I don't know how much UFL Donnie and Matt are watching. So let's say Donnie and Matt love the NFL. All right, I'm Jay King, and next up, right after we return from break, the Musers see how it was an unlucky night for the Mavs for their lottery draw. 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
2: The Ticket usual suspects aren't in a lineup. We won't make them take one step forward or turn to the right. 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
23: You ever wonder why the same cold virus makes some people so sick and others not sick at all? Well, according to an interesting new study out of Yale School of Medicine, one key factor is how quickly the cells in their noses, called nasal cells, respond to the virus and contain it. It's called the interferon response, and it can vary for different people. Now, when that response gets inhibited, it can trigger a different reaction, which leads to excessive mucus production and inflammation. In other words, a cold that is a lot more miserable. Of course, there are other factors at play: your genetics, any underlying conditions, immunity,

0: from vaccinations or previous infections. If you are trying really hard not to get sick, high-quality masks, they can be very effective. Also, good old-fashioned hand washing. And remember not to touch your face. I'm Dr. Sanjay Gupta, helping you live a better life.
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4: 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Well, what's up, P1s? This is the Ticket Top 10, and I'm Jay King, your host here. Coming up soon, the Sweet Spot breakdown the Rangers' nice little weekend against the Cubs. But coming up right now, the Musers see how the Mavs got pretty unlucky over the weekend. Still top 10, though.
5: I have to tell you, though, I had this feeling that maybe they weren't going to get the number one pick, but I did have hope that they may land in the top four, which was much better, some 29% or something like that. Those aren't bad odds.
6: No.
5: And looking at Roe there, I thought, okay, Roe's going to bring him luck once again. But the way I have this scored now, of the 19 times they've been in the draft lottery, only last year did they move up, and of course last year was so dramatic. They won the thing, they got Cooper Flagg. Every other time, they have either stayed the same or gone down, including yesterday, where they go down to 9 instead of with the 8th best odds. They get the 9th overall pick. And that's not all bad. Some think this is a very deep draft. Some say it's a 4-player superstar draft. But I've heard enough to think that the Mavericks should get a good player at number 9. That may not be a superstar, but it should be a, could be a building block for whatever their future is.
6: I think the Mavericks are going to be in a very similar position that we just saw the Cowboys in the draft.
5: Mm-hmm.
6: The Cowboys wanted Caleb Downs, and he was going to fall probably somewhere around where they were picking, but probably go just a spot or two ahead. That was the conventional thought. Well, they worked a deal to move up one, and they got him. The Mavericks, the name I've heard linked to the Mavericks the most is Darius Acuff from Arkansas.
5: Mm-hmm.
6: And he is projected to go somewhere around 6, 7, or 8, just ahead of where the Mavericks will be picking at 9.
5: Yep.
6: And I don't know. We really haven't heard from Ujiri or the new GM that we'll talk about here in a moment, you know, exactly who they're targeting. But if that is the case, then that will put the Mavericks in a very similar spot that the Cowboys were in. They could maybe make it happen. Maybe Acuff isn't on their radar. I mean, he's kind of on everybody's radar, so I'm sure he is. But maybe they'll be more realistic at 9 and realize they can't get him. Or maybe he'll fall. Who knows? All I know is that the NBA draft lottery, when it's televised, is right up there with Butler Cabin and a couple of other really awkward. It's produced some of the most awkward sports television over the years. And you have all the usually celebrity, or at least NBA celebrity, representatives for each team. And we've had fun with those people over the years. Roe yesterday, when they announced, and picking 9th will be the Dallas Mavericks, and it cuts to Roe, and he had such a failed smile.
5: Okay, I don't want to be too disappointed about this, but crap.
6: Right. It's always awkward for them because they can't speak, but they know the camera is on them, So if something good just happened, well, then that's easy. You're emotional and you're fired up. But if something bad happened, you don't want to look pissed. And so Roe just had this failed smile.
5: Isn't it wild, too, that it's basically the lottery studio and then they have prospective draftees that are there.
6: They're not being drafted that
5: night.
6: No,
5: they're not being drafted. It's just like, well, I'm probably going to be one of the top four picks. Well, maybe, but what if you're not? And that just... That's a weird element to it.
6: And then when a team like the Wizards, arguably the worst organization in basketball, gets the number one pick and they cut to these potential number one picks and none of them look excited.
5: They're like, oh, crap. I hope I'm not the first overall pick. Hope I'm not going to Washington where they won 17 games and they were the team that let Bam Adebayo score 83 points. What a miserable year. 3 years for Washington. Their worst 3 years in franchise history. So now they get the number one pick. The other wild thing about that, did you see now that maybe instead of street clothes, we ought to call Anthony Davis lottery? Because while he was a member of the Pelicans, they won the lottery in 2019. That's when they took Zion. Of course, he was here last year with the Mavericks. Now he gets traded to Washington, and they win the lottery.
6: Isn't that amazing?
5: Yeah, that's pretty wild. Okay, so... Now the Mavericks, one other thought on who could be there for him, for them throughout. I thought, okay, if they're 8 or 9, they're still going to get a good player. But I think you're right about that Cowboys comparison as the Cowboys look for a defensive player, Caleb Downs or Sonny Styles. That would be awesome if one of those dropped. The big thought for the Mavericks, it would be great if they could get a future point guard.
6: Yes.
5: And all of these guys, Keaton Wagler, Kingston Flemings from Houston. You mentioned Acuff. He's mentioned as a top somewhere in the top 9 picks. Michael Brown, who went through some injury problems this year at Louisville. I've looked at a number of mock drafts. Most of them have all of those point guards gone by 9.
6: Mm-hmm.
5: So
6: that's a lot of point guards. Odds are
5: that one of them will slip. Yeah. It's really interesting. And they could go a lot of different directions. And maybe they look at these point guards and think, okay, our point guard to when we're really good is none of these guys. Mm-hmm. Let's go get a what we think is going to be the best pro, like Braden Burries or Yaxel Lindeberg. They could be there. Certainly at 9, where the Mavericks could go in that direction. And that is going to be the choice now for Masai Ujiri, the director of basketball operations. And then while I was out Friday, right after you guys got done on Friday, the Mavericks announced there's another new member to the front office, and that's Mike Schmitz, who has been an assistant GM with Portland.
6: Hit over 500 home runs as a Phillies third baseman.
5: He's got a good sports name. But he's been in the league. He's well-respected as just that, a draft evaluator. He's been a draft analyst for ESPN. He worked for a scouting service. If you go back and read some of his early writings on Luka way back when he was a teenager, on Wemby, he's obviously wasn't the only one that thought both of those guys had bright NBA futures, but he wrote about them when they were like 16, 17 years old. So he is seen as a guy who is really good at player evaluation. And isn't that what this team needs? And between he and Ujiri, you could see how that could work out to be a really good 1-2 punch for the Mavericks in the front office.
6: Yeah, I think so. Time will tell. You know, if these are good hires by the Mavericks or not, I'm certain Ujiri is a good hire.
5: Yep.
6: I would be surprised if he was a total flop here. And I don't really know much about Schmitz other than what I've read over the weekend, and seems like a good hire, seems like a good right-hand man. He will be the general manager, but it's a lot like the Rangers front office setup where Ross Fentermaker is the general manager, but Chris Young is calling the shots.
5: Yeah.
6: So Schmitz will help him, but Ujiri will be calling the shots. Ujiri will put together this roster with the help of Schmitz, but this is going to be Ujiri's toy.
4: The Musers are less than 10 hours away from waking you up tomorrow morning from 5:30 a.m. to 9 a.m., so go to sleep right after the top 10 ends. Maybe have a snack before. Brush your teeth, though. Coming up next on the Top 10, let's jump back into the sweet spot as the Rangers came back home to the Globe this weekend to host the Cubs.
7: Pitching led the way over the weekend. Saturday they win 6-0. Sunday they win 3-0 as the bullpen did great work on Saturday in relief of Jack Leiter, who went 4 2/3. And yesterday, Jacob deGrom was just incredible with 7. But before we get to the arms, we just have to talk about where this team is through 40 games, because even before the season began, our friend Evan Grant of the Morning News talked about how this is just a crucial, crucial stretch of baseball to start the year. And if you're looking at data right now, things will definitely change as the season progresses. They have the hardest schedule to start the year, and the rest of the way, their opponents have the lowest winning percentage in baseball. And that's going to be very, very apparent, especially in May, as they take on a lot of bottom feeders.
8: Yeah, and just kind of what you were expecting through 40 games, somewhere around 500 felt realistic. Now, they're two games under 500 right now. But if you told me that, you know, through about 40 games that the Rangers would be up around the same place as the Mariners within half a game, I'd be like, okay, the Mariners are going to win this division, or at least they seemed like the best team in this division.
7: I thought Texas would be like 4 or 5 games back in the division if you were two games under 500 through 40 games. But luckily, not just the AL West, which is led by the A's right now at 21-19, so you're two games back of the Sacramento, don't call them Vegas yet, Athletics.
8: It's very weird,
7: but the
8: uncomfortable.
7: We've talked about it a little bit. The whole American League outside of Tampa and the Yankees, they're all very, very average. Like, mm-hmm. you have, at this moment, 3 teams over 500, 1 division leader, Cleveland, at 500. Everybody else is under 500 right now. Now, that's going to even itself out, but still, it's just odd how bad the American League has been compared to maybe some recent years.
8: And that's what sucked about Friday night, is you just lost 2 of 3 in the Bronx. You come back home, you're playing the hottest team in baseball with the Cubs that just won 9 straight.
7: 10 straight. Friday.
8: Well, after Friday, it was 10 straight. Yeah, I mean, it was just a non-competitive game, and you still have a Saturday and a Sunday where you're playing a team where it's like, okay, they're probably going to get swept again. You hope for winning 1 out of 3, and they turn around, and you had a really odd outing by Jack Leiter throwing a ton of pitches, but you were still able to score 6 runs in that game. It was really cool seeing Justin Foscue hit his first home run.
7: Especially after he collided with Seager up the middle on Friday night, which luckily Seager didn't get injured. But Foscue felt really stupid, and to his credit, he spoke about it after the game. And then the next day, he goes out and hits his first major league home run as he hit a line drive that went over the wall. You felt good for him in that moment because, you know, this is a guy that we've talked about for, what, 4 or 5 years now?
8: Since he's been drafted, yeah.
7: I mean, his prospect star has almost completely diminished, because we were talking about this guy as a mainstay potentially, you know, back, you know, around 21, 22. Mm-hmm. But because of injuries, because of not being a very good defender, which was evident Friday, and not hitting at the big league level when given an opportunity, I think he finished out 2024 on an 0-39 in the majors. He only had like 50-some at-bats total at the big league level before he was recalled this time because you got Josh Smith on the injured list. That was a good moment for him. Now, can he seize this? I don't know. He did play a little first base over the weekend too, because Jake Berger was given a few days off because Skip Schumacher is having to resort to this. It worked with Josh Young early in the year. Hopefully Jake Berger can get back on track. And speaking of Young, what a fantastic hot stretch he just has remained on. He hits a home run on Saturday. He had 3 more hits yesterday. He's playing his gold glove caliber defense. And it, for a guy that started the year 0-18 that we were all very worried about heading into the season, I mean, it's not great that they're where they are win-loss-wise, but to see Josh Young maybe save his career has been great.
8: Yeah, he's answered the bell, because that was make or break season for Josh Young. Like, if it looked like it was 25 again, he's not on your team next season as your third baseman. And he's going to be an all-star if he keeps playing like this. Like, he's going to be the starting third baseman for the American League All-Star game again.
7: He's currently 2nd in the American League in hitting, .331.
8: Okay.
7: And 6th overall in baseball. Because he's been just absolutely ablaze for like a month.
8: Do you have number 1 by chance on that list?
7: I know
8: you would just have to guess.
7: I know it's Shay Langeliers.
8: Okay.
7: In the
8: I would
7: in the
8: love
7: American
8: him on
7: League.
8: This team.
7: I could probably
8: love
7: find
8: him
7: it
8: catcher.
7: Here in a second, but yeah.
8: But yeah, he's been a bright spot for you. Now, unfortunately, Corey Seager is still in a slump. He hasn't had a hit in 5 days, and I feel like we say this about the hitting when we talk about the struggles. They're hitting the ball hard. He hit the ball over 100 miles per hour a few times this weekend. I think he had one at 103.
7: Two warning track outs yesterday.
8: Yeah. So it feels like it's there. It's just maybe it's something mental or something. But yesterday with Jacob DeGrom, and man, especially like weekend games, like a Sunday afternoon DeGrom game, it's still such appointment watching, and seeing him pick up his 1,900th career strikeout yesterday, where it's like, okay, this guy is locked in from the get-go.
7: I think he's the second fastest to ever get to that mark as far as
8: games pitched.
7: Games, yeah, behind the big unit. And yeah, I mean, the fastball was playing up in the zone. The slider was the son of a bitch. He mixed in the changeup. And I think you could really look at yesterday with no walks, 10 strikeouts, the efficiency in which he pitched yesterday. I think there's a good argument that that was his best start as a Texas Ranger.
8: Yeah. And, you know, he goes 7 innings through a little over 90 pitches, which you're going to take him out at that point. Like, if you needed him to go 8, you probably could have done that. And, you know, you just know if a guy is that efficient on the mound, like, it feels like the Rangers' magic number for pretty much any game is 5. Like, if you get to 5, you feel like you're going to win. And when you have an ace, you know, they weren't hitting like they were Saturday, but still you can win a game like that where it's not just a 0-0 game in the 7th inning. Just like having any insurance there helps it out so much.
7: Well, that insurance came in the 8th inning is that
8: when it was 1-0. Yeah, it was 1-0 until then.
7: Big 2-run homer and you're feeling much better. But I know the bullpen's statistically been fine. I just, because they don't have like dominant velocity at the back end of their bullpen, I still find it hard to believe that they've been as effective as they've been, because part of me is thinking the most Ranger thing that could happen right now, because they weren't doing much offensively yesterday. I mean, you saw good signs, like you said, Saturday.
8: Yeah.
7: They went back to being pretty average to bad on Sunday. And the most Ranger thing that would have happened was DeGrom gives you a gem like that. And then the Cubs, because they are good in situations of manufacturing runs, that they would come back and win that game off the bullpen. That would have been such a giant kick to the crotch. But luckily, Evan Carter stepped up and played the hero with a 2-run homer.
8: Yeah, the bullpen isn't in my concerns like it was to start the year out. Like, I think my biggest worry right now is you're going to overuse them by the summer months. Like, if you just throw Jacob Latz into the ground and you're having to keep calling dudes up.
7: Well, Jack Leiter needs to go a little bit deeper.
8: Sure.
7: You need Kamar Rocker not to give you 3 2/3.
8: Not have a Rich Harden game.
7: Exactly. And Leiter was effective Saturday because his stuff was good, but it was sort of all over the place with 5 walks. And, man, you go back and just look at the numbers. The Cubs went 0 for 13 with runners in scoring position. They left 11 on base, 9 of which they left on base while Jack was on the mound. And you might go the rest of the year and not see the Cubs have a day like that with people on base, because say what you will about them and their fans, they are annoying.
8: Mm-hmm.
7: They know how to drive people in situations. And they did that Friday night.
4: 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Just big league chew everywhere and grabbing themselves. It's majestical to watch. I'm Jay King, and coming up next for our last segment on tonight's Top 10... keep your place in line as tickets are being handed out to Dave Land next.
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21: You ever wonder why the same cold virus makes some people so sick and others not sick at all? Well, according to an interesting new study out of Yale School of Medicine, one key factor is how quickly the cells in their noses, called nasal cells, respond to the virus and contain it. It's called the interferon response, and it can vary for different people. Now, when that response gets inhibited, it can trigger a different reaction, which leads to excessive mucus production and inflammation. In other words, a cold that is a lot more miserable. Of course, there are other factors at play: your genetics, any underlying conditions, immunity from vaccinations or previous infections. If you are trying really hard not to get sick, high-quality masks, they can be very effective. Also, good old-fashioned hand washing. And remember not to touch your face. I'm Dr. Sanjay Gupta, helping you live a better life.
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4: Thanks, Conrad. And for the final time tonight, I'm your host, Jay King, capping off our night together. And coming up in the last segment of the show, right, meow, let's drop you off for a supervised visit at Daveland with the Hardline 5.0.
22: Wait, ticker update. I'm not going to lie. I thought Cole Wynn worked himself out of a bases loaded jam, but it went to commercial. And he left the bases loaded with one out. Now Tyler Alexander's in, so let's see if the bullpen can still hold it down. But anyway, sorry. Just needed to update you because I don't like lying. Also, here's the Hardline in Daveland.
23: This weekend, I experienced something that I have never experienced before, but I believe both of you have.
24: Okay. What's that?
23: I speak of the grad party.
24: Oh, yes.
23: So I was invited to a grad party that took place on Saturday afternoon.
25: Mm-hmm.
23: And we were very happy to go. We were excited to celebrate this young man as he goes on to greater things in his life. But I'm here to say that I don't remember. I don't even know if I had a grad party, and if I did,
25: no.
23: It was maybe my grandparents, and my mom made brisket in the oven.
25: Mm-hmm. No, I didn't have any.
23: I mean, I don't think it was a thing. But this was full on catered with a like a taco stand that they had hired to make fresh street tacos for everyone. And
24: that's the new thing, by the way, just calling a food truck to do it.
23: Yeah.
24: Or something.
23: And, you know, loads of seating. Of course, all the kids were in their own area away from all the adults.
0: All the kids that were graduated, that group.
23: Yeah, and all their friends.
0: Yeah, right.
23: Whether they were underclassmen or whatever. And then something that I didn't realize that happens now is that this was a cooperative grad party. It was three different kids.
24: Yes.
23: That teamed up.
24: 100%.
23: And so I guess that allows parents to share the expense.
0: Mm-hmm.
23: And also, you know, for maybe the parent with the nicest house to draw the short straw and host it. And inside, they had tables set up, and it was like a shrine to each of the kids.
24: That's right.
23: So it was almost like you were going to their wake, because there would be a table full of keepsakes and knickknacks from their high school career and their letter jacket on like a rack, and then the three-sided cardboard science project filled with a scrapbook of pictures from their entire life, and then all kinds of things denoting the school that they've committed to go to, and then maybe a little guest book for you to sign.
0: Go get them at State.
24: Yes.
23: And I was just like, man, the amount of effort that has to go into these now. And I looked it up. The average grad party now costs between $2,000 and $3,000. That doesn't sound like a ton, but
0: if you got like four kids, it does.
23: Yeah. I mean, it's a decent chunk of change. And if you're not spreading it around multiple families, and here's my main complaint. Of course they have refreshments, you know, they have sodas and waters and sports drinks.
24: Oh no.
23: But no beer. Nothing for this man of legal drinking age to enjoy. Because
0: so they invite all the adults over there and don't have any beer?
23: No. I guess because they're concerned that
0: the kids
23: will sneak off with it.
0: Well, the cooler's right there in front of God and Country. Like, you don't have to. It's not out in the yard, out in the. So you just put it right there where the adults are, and that's it.
23: Yeah. Make grandpa sit on it.
0: Exactly. Right.
24: It's probably why they don't sell alcohol at high school sporting events, right? Not that they don't have adults there of the legal drinking age, but because...
0: But I mean, like you go
24: we
0: to...
24: We don't want to surround our youth with all this alcohol.
0: Well, and there's this fine line, because when you go to the birthday parties for the 2, 3, 4, 5, 6, 7, 8, 9-year-olds,
23: yeah.
0: There's always beer.
24: Yes.
23: Oh, my gosh. I made sure there were so many alcoholic drinks at Wells's Park.
0: Yes. Margarita machines, all of it for the little kids. And so then you reach a point where
24: Wells was tanked.
23: Yeah. And, you know, I'm aghast at the price of the grad party. But I will say I was not in charge of Wells's birthday party, but I'm pretty sure that the price tag on that was the same or more.
0: It clipped out pretty high.
23: Yeah, because they, you know.
24: Once you hired the kangaroo.
23: Yeah, we hired the critter.
0: The
23: critter.
0: Fight each other.
23: Yeah, the critter man. No, we didn't have. We didn't have kangaroo fights.
24: All right, give me 10 on.
0: on Larry. Yeah, okay, so I'm certainly glad you brought this up because.
24: Boy, nobody knows grad parties like these guys.
23: Right?
0: Because much like. How do I put this politely? High school graduation does not impress me.
23: No, it's a box to be checked.
0: Girls, huh? It is such a nothing burger, and you know it when you're in high school.
23: Yes, you made it to the finish line. You walked a marathon. Good job.
0: I mean, come
24: on, man. The school
0: is
24: trying everything in their power to get you out of there.
0: To get you out of there.
24: Yes.
0: I am not impressed by it at all, and it does not merit a thousands of dollars party. It just doesn't. It doesn't. But we are caught up in this hamster wheel of whenever this did start. I don't know when it was.
23: I mean,
0: 10 years, 15 years ago, 20 years ago?
23: It's been in the last 20 years, I
0: think. Okay. That Johnny did it, Why can't I do it? Well, they're having this kick-ass party. What are we going to do? And you feel like, okay, how many kids are graduating in your class? 600? How many are having parties? How many, all these people doing this?
24: I think so. I mean, I don't know. I
0: talking to the mic, sir.
24: Well, I...
23: He has an itch on his leg. Give him
24: I don't know. I feel like, especially the little suburb I'm from, it's everybody, but I don't know. You know?
23: This might have been in the little suburb you're from.
24: Oh, okay. They're big on those.
23: Yeah.
24: But it's the same thing with everything, right? It's the same thing with kid gets a car at a certain age, and everyone has these ridiculous mums and just everything that is suburban life.
23: And if you want to extrapolate it and take the 30,000-foot view, to me, this is just symptomatic of just the out-of-control inflation of our daily life.
24: Mm-hmm.
23: That everything costs so much more than it did or than it should, and everyone's expectations are so out of whack.
0: Well, right. Why couldn't you have done, you don't have to have the food truck. You just don't need the food
23: truck.
0: Yeah,
23: but then somebody has to like make the food or
24: are you going to be the lame place with Sloppy Joe's?
0: Why not? I like Sloppy Joe's. It's good food.
24: I like Sloppy Joe's, too.
0: Again, you're just trying to one-up, Katie, she had it catered in, and so we're going to have to do this, too, to upstay. I don't like her mother at all and the way she looks at us.
2: Yeah, how much of it is just competition between parents?
0: That's it.
23: Yeah, I don't know that necessarily.
0: Suburb competition.
23: It's not like the quinceañera or the sweet 16 party that is driven by the child sometimes, where they're like, you know, well, Becca had one and I want one.
24: I do think
23: that a lot of this is driven by the parents who want to either shower their child with adoration or show up their neighbors and friends.
0: And okay, so did you even see the kids more than 30 seconds? Are the kids that were being honored, I mean?
23: Yeah, I mean, I briefly met the other two, and then the one that I was there to see, I had a couple of conversations with him. But,
0: okay.
23: I mean, he was good. He was making the rounds and glad handing all the parents that needed to be talked to. He was working the room.
0: We just have overdone all of this so much to the tune where I think we've lost the plot. You graduated high school.
24: Like, who does?
0: Do you know the idiots that graduate high school?
23: Do you know how big of an idiot you have to be to not graduate high school?
0: Yes.
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21: The risk of stroke goes up for all of us as we age, but for women, the risk really amplifies after menopause. In fact, one in five women in the United States between the ages of 55 and 75 will have a stroke. But according to a new study carried out by researchers in California, adhering to the Mediterranean diet can significantly lower that risk. One expert said, "We continue to see study after study showing that a predominantly plant-based diet improves all sorts of different outcomes. Now, with this diet in particular, you've seen it lower the risk of certain types of cancer, diabetes, depression, dementia, even gum disease. Now, as a reminder, the Mediterranean diet prioritizes eating vegetables, fruits, beans, olive oil, nuts and fish, and limiting meat and dairy." I'm Dr. Sanjay Gupta, helping you live a better life. The Ticket
25: Ticker. Ticker brought to you by Frankel & Frankel Injury Attorneys. Rangers starting a three-game series with the Diamondbacks at Globe Life. Nathan Eovaldi was scheduled to start, but a late scratch with left side discomfort. No definitive word yet on when Evo will pitch next, but he does not appear headed to the IL. Meanwhile, Jacob Junis gets a start in his place and a little shaky to start the game.
26: This is headed for the right field corner off the bat of Perdomo. This will get Corbin Carroll home. Back-to-back doubles for the Diamondbacks, and they strike first here in Texas.
25: Junis does recover, allowing just one run in 2 2/3 innings of work. Four more bullpen arms combined to shut down the Diamondbacks lineup, racking up 8 total strikeouts and just the one run allowed. Naturally, that means the Rangers lineup manages just 4 hits and is shut out themselves. Rangers still lose 1-0 in the series opener. Skip Schumacher says, just not a good night for the bats.
27: Last couple days were good. Today, not so great. Obviously, with the balls on the ground, a lot of balls on the ground. Soroka was good. We had a chance first inning, second, third, less than 2 out, and couldn't push a run across.
25: Arizona starter Michael Soroka finishes with 6 1/3 shutout innings, 5 strikeouts. Schumacher believes the lineup made it too easy for the now 5-2 Soroka.
27: Credit to Soroka, but we just couldn't really get anything going on the offensive side in the air. A lot of ground balls to the pole side, which that falls into their game plan. That's who he is. Really good sinker. We just couldn't get underneath it.
25: Pitching-wise, Skip knows it's a wasted opportunity after a stellar outing from the bullpen.
27: Can't ask for anything more than what they did for us. Putting that on them around 3:30 or 4 o'clock to go 9 innings, 1-run ball. Peyton Gray, Junis, Alexander, Wynn, all of them were just outstanding.
25: Junis officially the one charged with the loss, 0-1 now on the year. He's not surprised the bullpen was able to step up.
28: It's kind of what we've been doing all year. What we've been preaching is picking each other up and going out there and doing our part to try to win a ball game, and I think that was a good example of it tonight.
25: Skip knows the best thing about the efficient bullpen performance is it's not too taxing on the relievers as a whole.
27: We still have guys for tomorrow as well, so that shows a lot. We didn't even have a bulk guy to like cover 4 or 5 innings, and for them to do that just shows you how good the game planning was, how good the execution was.
25: That series continues tonight at 7:05. The Rangers will need a solid outing from Mackenzie Gore, which is not something they've had recently. Gore allowing 3-plus runs in each of his last 4 starts and has not made it through the 6th since April 3rd. Meanwhile, the Rangers' bats will hope to take advantage of a shaky starter on the other side in Zach Gallen. The righty has given up 10 runs in his last 2 starts and sitting 1-3 on the year. Make sure to catch Diamond Talk after the game right here on The Ticket. NBA playoffs rolling on with 2 Game 4s. First up, Cavaliers hosting the Pistons. Donovan Mitchell with a historic outing at home.
3: Long rebound, Mitchell has it. Mitchell attacks. The swipe, the finish. Donovan Mitchell. Strus, hook it. Merrill, drive it. Regain it. But he couldn't finish it. Second chance, 6 to shoot. Mitchell through the contact. Unstoppable.
25: Mitchell's 39 second-half points ties an NBA playoff record, and his 43 total helps the Cavs defeat the Pistons 112-103 and even the series at 2. James Harden contributing with 24 points, 11 assists as well for Cleveland. For Detroit, the usual stars Cade Cunningham and Tobias Harris unable to find their impact, scoring just 19 and 16 respectively. Caris LeVert leads the way for the Pistons with 24 off the bench. Game 5 tomorrow in Detroit. In L.A., the Lakers still without Luka Doncic, keeping pace with the Thunder throughout the game, but trailing 3-0 in the series and by 5 late in the game. L.A. finds itself with just not enough time.
9: 4 steals, did it at both ends of the floor.
3: Smart 3, tip-in, try by Reeves. There's the buzzer, and the Thunder have won and swept and are headed to the Western Conference Finals.
25: Thunder complete back-to-back sweeps, the 115-110 win of the Lakers, now 8-0 this postseason and awaiting the winner of Spurs versus Timberwolves in the conference finals. That Game 5 will be tonight in San Antonio at 7 with the series tied at 2-all. Over in the NHL, Avalanche and Wild meeting in St. Paul for Game 4 and even game through 50 minutes before a 2-2 tie is broken for good midway through the third.
11: Bogosian, the intercept by Drury. Well recovered by Middleton. Drury gloves it down. Kelly, score! Parker Kelly with the quick release off the feed from Drury. Colorado back on top.
25: Parker Kelly's first of the playoffs is the game winner, but the Avs notched 2 empty netters just to be sure, taking Game 4 5-2 and a 3-1 series lead. That Game 5 tomorrow in Denver. 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That is the Ticket Ticker. I'm Ryan Baldwin. Coming up on the Musers pregame show, the Courage Boys discuss the unluck for the Mavs in the lottery this year on Sports Radio 96.7 and 1310 The Ticket.
12: Big event yesterday, the NBA draft lottery. Could the Mavericks strike back-to-back years and win the darn thing? Odds were certainly against them. I have to tell you, though, I had this feeling that maybe they weren't going to get the number one pick, but I did have hope that they may land in the top 4, which was much better, some 29% or something like that. Those aren't bad odds.
13: No.
12: And looking at Roe there, I thought, okay, Roe's going to bring him luck once again. But the way I have this scored now, of the 19 times they've been in the draft lottery, only last year did they move up. And, of course, last year was so dramatic. They won the thing. They got Cooper Flagg. Every other time, they have either stayed the same or gone down, including yesterday where they go down to 9 instead of with the 8th best odds. They get the 9th overall pick. And that's not all bad. Some think this is a very deep draft. Some say it's a 4-player superstar draft. But I've heard enough to think that the Mavericks should get a good player at number 9. That may not be a superstar, but it should be a, could be a building block for whatever their future is.
13: I think the Mavericks are going to be in a very similar position that we just saw the Cowboys in the draft.
12: Mm-hmm.
13: The Cowboys wanted Caleb Downs, and he was going to fall probably somewhere around where they were picking, but probably go just a spot or two ahead. That was the conventional thought. Well, they worked a deal to move up one, and they got him. The Mavericks, the name I've heard linked to the Mavericks the most is Darius Acuff from Arkansas.
0: Mm-hmm.
13: And he is projected to go somewhere around 6, 7, or 8, just ahead of where the Mavericks will be picking at 9.
0: Yep.
13: And I don't know. We really haven't heard from Ujiri or the new GM that we'll talk about here in a moment, you know, exactly who they're targeting. But if that is the case, then that will put the Mavericks in a very similar spot that the Cowboys were in. They could maybe make it happen. Maybe Acuff isn't on their radar. I mean, he's kind of on everybody's radar, so I'm sure he is. But maybe they'll be more realistic at 9 and realize they can't get him. Or maybe he'll fall. Who knows? All I know is that the NBA draft lottery, when it's televised, is right up there with Butler Cabin and a couple of other really awkward. It's produced some of the most awkward sports television over the years. And you have all the usually celebrity, or at least NBA celebrity, representatives for each team. And we've had fun with those people over the years. Roe yesterday, when they announced, and picking 9th will be the Dallas Mavericks, and it cuts to Roe, and he had such failed smile.
0: Look, I don't want to be too disappointed about this, but crap.
13: Right. It's always awkward for them because they can't speak. But they know the camera is on them. So if something good just happened, well, then that's easy. You're emotional and you're fired up. But if something bad happened, you don't want to look pissed. And so Roe just had this failed smile.
0: Isn't it wild, too, that it's basically the lottery studio and then they have prospective draftees that are there.
13: They're not being drafted that
0: night. No, they're not being drafted. It's just like, well, I'm probably going to be one of the top 4 picks. Well, maybe, but what if you're not? And then just... that's a weird element to it.
13: And then when a team like the Wizards, arguably the worst organization in basketball, gets the number one pick and they cut to these potential number one picks and none of them look excited.
0: They're like, oh, crap. I hope I'm not the first overall pick. Hope I'm not going to Washington where they won 17 games and they were the team that let Bam Adebayo score 83 points. What a miserable year. 3 years for Washington. Their worst 3 years in franchise history. So now they get the number one pick. The other wild thing about that, did you see now that maybe instead of street clothes, we ought to call Anthony Davis lottery? Because while he was a member of the Pelicans, they won the lottery in 2019. That's when they took Zion. Of course, he was here last year with the Mavericks. Now he gets traded to Washington, and they win the lottery.
13: Isn't that amazing?
0: Yeah, that's pretty wild. Okay, so... now the Mavericks, one other thought on who could be there for him, for them throughout. I thought, okay, if they're 8 or 9, they're still going to get a good player. But I think you're right about that Cowboys comparison as the Cowboys look for a defensive player, Caleb Downs or Sonny Styles. That would be awesome if one of those dropped. The big thought for the Mavericks, it would be great if they could get a future point guard.
13: Yes.
0: And all of these guys, Keaton Wagler, Kingston Flemings from Houston. You mentioned Acuff. He's mentioned as a top, somewhere in the top 9 picks. Michael Brown, who went through some injury problems this year at Louisville. I've looked at a number of mock drafts. Most of them have all of those point guards gone by 9.
13: Mm-hmm.
0: So,
13: that's a lot of point guards. Odds are
0: that one of them will slip. Yeah. It's really interesting. And they could go a lot of different directions. And maybe they look at these point guards and think, okay, our point guard to when we're really good is none of these guys. Mm-hmm. Let's go get a what we think is going to be the best pro, like Braden Burries or Yaxel Lindeberg. They could be there. Certainly at 9, where the Mavericks could go in that direction. And that is going to be the choice now for Masai Ujiri, the director of basketball operations. And then while I was out Friday, right after you guys got done on Friday, the Mavericks announced there's another new member to the front office, and that's Mike Schmitz, who has been an assistant GM with Portland.
13: Hit over 500 home runs as a Phillies third baseman.
0: He's got a good sports name. But he's been in the league. He's well respected as just that, a draft evaluator. He's been a draft analyst for ESPN. He worked for a scouting service. If you go back and read some of his early writings on Luka way back when he was a teenager, on Wemby, he's obviously wasn't the only one that thought both of those guys had bright NBA futures, but he wrote about them when they were like 16, 17 years old. So he is seen as a guy who is really good at player evaluation. And isn't that what this team needs? And between he and Ujiri, you could see how that could work out to be a really good 1-2 punch for the Mavericks in the front office.
13: Yeah, I think so. Time will tell, you know, if these are good hires by the Mavericks or not. I'm certain Ujiri is a good hire.
0: Yep.
13: I would be surprised if he was a total flop here. And I don't really know much about Schmitz other than what I've read over the weekend, and seems like a good hire, seems like a good right-hand man. He will be the general manager, but it's a lot like the Rangers front office setup where Ross Fentermaker is the general manager, but Chris Young is calling the shots. Yeah. So Schmitz will help him, but Ujiri will be calling the shots. Ujiri will put together this roster with the help of Schmitz, but this is going to be Ujiri's toy.
0: Absolutely. And with the help of Schmitz, and there's some others, he said he's going to build this team around him. I still wonder, and maybe it's just a thing for the next few years, but I do wonder if Jason Kidd had designs on, hey, I want to get in on basketball operations, if maybe now that this team is being built around Ujiri, does that isolate him more, and does that change his trajectory? And listening to the station a little bit on Thursday and Friday, I think it was on the Invasion they were talking about it. I mean, if I'm Jason Kidd, I'm talking to my agent saying, hey, I'm not so sure where I fit in. There's some openings around the league. Let's be ready. I don't think that's such a bad idea.
13: It's a really tough call because, yeah, there are openings around the league, but those places don't have Cooper Flagg.
0: No.
13: And Kidd's got some roots here. Obviously, he goes back this franchise a long way, two different stints as a player. I just don't know that he's going to want to move on because he didn't get a look at being the team president. I don't know.
0: Or if this team president just has kind of different ideas. You know, I just don't know how.
13: I mean, if he sits down with Ujiri and Ujiri says, look, I'm not really interested in what you think about this roster. I'm building it the way I think. Well, okay, I get it then, but I don't think he's going to say that to him.
0: He may love him, and he may think, hey, this guy could still be the coach when we're good here in 2 or 3 years. I still think it's a wild card, you know, that I'm just not so sure that he's a part of this organization moving
13: look,
0: forward.
13: Predicting the Mavericks over these last 5 years has been impossible.
0: Yeah, there's another shoe that's going to fall here. It's going to be crazy, I'm sure.
13: It's not going to surprise me if this afternoon they announce that Jason Kidd has been fired or the Kidd announces he's moving on. Nothing would surprise me. My gut feeling is he will be this team's head coach next season.
0: I think so, too. I guess I'm not completely convinced. And then this, for a matter of perspective, I was talking to our friend Tony Fay, who is the PR guru now of Dallas-Fort Worth. Would you say that's his new title?
13: Yes.
0: He used to work with the Mavericks, and he worked there with Kevin Sullivan way back in the day. They were an incredible media relations team. And he said, I had a phone conversation with him the other day, and he brought this up. Bringing in Ujiri, he believes, and I think he's right about this, it's the first time the Mavericks have gone outside the organization to bring in someone from another organization that has experience to run basketball operations since they started, and they had Rick Sund. Think about it. Through the years, it was always an elevation of someone like Donnie, going out and get Frank Zaccanelli.
13: What about when they brought in Don Nelson?
0: Because he was coach and GM.
13: Yeah, he was from the outside.
0: I guess that was maybe the exception in that he was also the coach, mm-hmm. but he was also GM.
13: But he was running things.
0: Yeah, but outside of Nelly, I mean, as far as just a personnel guy, this guy is personnel. It's really the first time they've gone outside the organization and brought someone in. And with Nelly, was he originally brought here for that position, or did he get elevated from coach GM?
13: That I can't remember.
0: I can't remember either. Point being, though, okay, so if he's the one, though.
13: So, and by the way, they brought in Nico from the outside, but you're saying in your conversation.
0: From another organization, yeah.
13: He wasn't a personnel guy from an organ. He was a shoe guy.
0: Yeah.
13: Okay.
0: Yeah. So if nothing else.
13: A shoe guy, by the way, to run the team.
0: I know. That's another chapter in this the story of the last 2 years. It's so bizarre. And again, no assurances that it's going to work, but I think that's a step in the right direction that you actually go out and get someone who has done this before.
13: Yes.
0: And let's see what happens. I think that's at least a good decision for the Mavericks.
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11: Ticker brought to you by GiveMeTheVin.com and Soils Alive. Rangers bats can't figure out Michael Soroka. Texas falls to Arizona 1-0. Skip Schumacher says the lineup made it too easy for the opposing starter.
12: Credit to Soroka, but we just couldn't really get anything going on the offensive side in the air. A lot of ground balls to the pole side, which that falls into their game plan. That's who he is. Really good sinker. We just couldn't get underneath it.
11: Series continues tonight at 7:05 with Diamond Talk afterwards here on the Ticket. NBA postseason, Donovan Mitchell ties a playoff record with 39 second-half points. Cavaliers take down the Pistons 112-103. That series now tied at 2. Game 5 tomorrow in Detroit. And in the NHL playoffs, Avalanche defeat the Wild 5-2 and take a 3-1 series lead. NHL teams up 3-1 and best of 7 win the series 90% of the time. Game 5 tomorrow night. 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
14: No.
15: Good morning. It is 6 o'clock here on America's favorite radio station, The Ticket, and this is America's favorite morning show. The Musers were here until 9 o'clock this morning. Very busy show for you today. Got a lot of baseball to get into at 6:55. Another one of those games for the Rangers last night, and some disturbing injury news ahead of that game. We'll talk about that, and we'll review the new baseball rules. Most of them came into play in 2023, and how baseball and how the fans have reacted to those rules, coming up at 6:55. We've got the state of the NBA at 7:55. We've heard a lot recently from the commissioner, Adam Silver, and one of the league's most prominent coaches, Steve Kerr, who is back for two more years, at least, with the Warriors. And watching these playoffs, a lot of the issues that people have been complaining about the NBA are very evident, and we'll talk about that at 7:55 and see what the road to recovery for the NBA might look like. And then at 8:15, I think this is going to be a fascinating segment, the football life of Craig Morton. He's the first Cowboys quarterback to get them to a Super Bowl. We hear a lot about Roger and Troy, as we should, because they won Super Bowls, but only three quarterbacks have ever taken the Cowboys to a Super Bowl, and Craig Morton was the first, and he just passed away, and he did some fascinating things in his football life, so we'll pay tribute to Craig Morton at 8:15.
16: I think overall underrated, and I've got a Craig Morton number that I think will surprise most football fans.
15: Okay. Yeah, I think this is going to be a really interesting segment at 8:15. Morton passing away a couple of days ago at the age of 83. But we start with the present-day Dallas Cowboys, and man, the NFL just knows how to market. So everybody's excited this week because Thursday is the NFL schedule release.
16: It's like Halloween or Christmas Eve or something.
15: Yes. I remember when it used to happen and it barely made a headline, but yeah. The NFL knows how to keep their product top of mind year-round. The offseason, the draft, the schedule release. The only downtime the NFL really has is June, and then camps open in July, and then the season starts, and the season goes into mid-February now. And if they add a game to the regular season, it may go later, because they may shorten the preseason, but I can't see the regular season starting in August. I think they'll wait till September regardless, as long as they get the Super Bowl in February, TV sweeps month, they'll be fine.
16: And remember, this year, I do believe Super Bowl Sunday is Valentine's Day.
15: Which would be probably the latest ever.
16: Yeah.
15: I think it may have been on the 13th. I remember we looked that up before, but
16: just
15: yeah, it's
16: think
15: getting
16: of the
15: late.
16: Conflict we're getting to there. That's amazing.
15: Yeah, no kidding. This is the worst Valentine's Day ever.
16: What? We're watching the game? Look, there's one of your favorite performers there at halftime.
15: Right? You could sell that. Well, their marketing genius continues because they're not just waiting for Thursday to release the schedule. They release little bits here and there. Mm-hmm. Like we found out yesterday that the Buffalo Bills will open their new stadium in week two against the Lions. So they get a pretty big team coming in, and we'll get to see that new stadium, Highmark Stadium, that they built right next door in Orchard Park to the old place.
16: Place looks great. Will be weird to see the Bills not playing in that very high school-like stadium of theirs.
15: And the new one, they're building like Texas Stadium, right? Their fans will be covered, but it's still going to be an outdoor stadium.
16: Yeah, even more so than Texas Stadium somehow.
15: Yeah, which is great that the Bills aren't playing indoors in warm weather. The Bills always need to play in winter weather, just like the Vikings should have.
16: Yeah, should have. They messed that up.
15: Oh, I don't know about the Lions. I don't think anybody really cares. They can play in their dome. So we found that out. And we also now know 3 of the 17 Cowboys games. We had learned a couple weeks ago that the Cowboys were going to play in week 3 in Brazil against the Baltimore Ravens. So that's their big international game, their biggest international game ever in the regular season. You know, preseason, they've traveled to Japan. In the regular season, they've played in London. But going to South America, that's their biggest trip ever. And they get a pretty tough team, too, down there.
16: I understand all the international stuff. But, man, when you take it into the regular season, I'm not a fan. Because it's so Jerry. It's so putting, you know, splash over actual what happens on the field.
15: I don't love it either. There'll be something kind of cool about it. Maybe we can talk management into a Musers road trip to Rio.
16: Okay.
15: It's a regular season game. We have to cover it.
16: Got to. For the people.
15: I don't love it either, but do you know what the NFL owners would say to us? Let me show you this bottom line.
16: Yeah.
15: This is, by going international, this is how we're expanding our reach, and this is how much money we are all making.
16: Boy, and I wonder, too, just the behind-the-scenes dealings as they approach the Cowboys. We want you to play in Brazil. I mean, maybe they just assign it to them, but at the same time, this is the way I think it works. I think there's some sort of deal of Jerry saying, okay, what's that going to be worth for my team?
15: I wonder. Probably. You're probably right. But I wonder what they get in payback.
16: I have no idea. Yeah, but man, the Cowboys playing a high-profile game in Brazil has just got to be, there's no telling what it means for them and the league.
15: Right. So then yesterday we learned that the opener, big surprise, will be Cowboys-Giants, and that will be in New York, and that will be, big surprise, Sunday Night Football on NBC.
16: Yeah. My perception is that it seems like the opener every year.
15: Yes, it feels like
16: it. Or at least an early September game, Cowboys and Giants somewhere.
15: I happen to agree with Corby. I heard him yesterday on the Hardline when he said, of all the Cowboys' opponents, nobody bores him more than the Giants. And I completely agree. Since Eli left, you know, when Eli was there, they had some great battles.
16: Yeah.
15: But since Eli left, they've been so bad in their game. They're just a boring team. You know, they're not ever really exciting. Even when they had Saquon, they weren't exciting.
16: Yeah.
15: Maybe they're getting a little more exciting. And I think this will be really interesting because it's now the John Harbaugh era. And
16: they got leadership now.
15: They've added some pieces. And we will do on Friday our game-by-game telling you exactly what the Cowboys will do this season. But I'm already thinking Dallas is going to win that game because there's so much hype for Harbaugh.
16: Oh, yeah.
15: And there's bound to be a letdown because they're the Giants. They're not going to go out there and crush their opener.
16: No, you wouldn't think so. You know, they've been quietly building a pretty good defense. Malik Nabers, Jackson Dart, Scadaboo, that, I don't know. They're getting somewhere, I think.
15: Yeah.
16: They're starting to.
15: And then we also learned yesterday the Thanksgiving Day matchup will be Cowboys-Eagles. This will be the third time it's been Cowboys-Eagles on Thanksgiving Day. Philadelphia has won the first two, 27-0 back in 1989. That was the Bounty Bowl game.
16: Oh, that's right.
15: Afterwards, Jimmy
16: went to shake his hand and he took his big butt off the field.
15: Jimmy was so mad at Buddy Ryan. And then in the post-game presser, accused Ryan of offering a bounty for his players to take out kicker Luis Zendejas and Troy.
16: Yes, that's right. Golly, the Bounty Bowl. I forgot all about that. I was at that game and remember thinking, I can't believe the Cowboys are this bad, where they can't even. And at least you had the excitement of thinking that Troy would be something someday. But that 89 team was so ridiculous.
15: Yeah, really bad. 1-15.
16: Yeah.
15: The other time Philly has come here on Thanksgiving Day was 2014, and they won 33-10.
16: Boy, I don't remember that game.
15: They've been here twice on Thanksgiving, and the combined score has been 60-10. So I don't know that that bodes well for this Thanksgiving, because Philly's going to probably be good again.
16: Boy, I heard, again, to the Hardline, I heard them talking about that game yesterday. I did not remember that in 2014.
15: I don't
14: really remember that either. Where the Cowboys weren't bad that year, but maybe that was a Garrett 500 year.
16: And no, I think they
14: were they decent
16: somewhere.
14: That
16: yeah,
14: year.
16: Yeah, I think so. Okay. In 2014, it was DeMarco Murray.
14: How'd they get, if they were good, how'd they get that smoked?
16: I don't know.
14: At home.
17: Yeah, that was a 12-4 season.
14: Wow,
17: yeah.
14: And they just got drilled.
16: Yeah.
14: Was that Romo's best season? Because that was pre-Dak, right?
16: Yeah.
14: So that was that the year that DeMarco Murray, they rode him?
16: Either that year or 2007 when they had home field.
14: Yeah, but I remember there was a year, and I want to say it was Romo's last year as a starter, or one of them, where we all said, ah, oh, he's finally figured it out.
16: The game is code now.
14: The game has slowed down for him. They relied on DeMarco Murray a lot.
16: Yeah.
14: But I have a problem thinking that that team got smoked 33-10 on Thanksgiving.
16: That was a... Hang on. Got the box score here.
14: Did Romo get hurt that game? Did somebody else start?
16: It was Mark Sanchez for the Eagles.
14: Wow.
16: And DeMarco Murray, that was his big year for the Cowboys. But yeah, they just got to take it taken to him that day.
14: Okay. So we know 3 of the 17, the rest will be released. The rest of the Cowboys schedule, at least, will be released on Thursday. They're going to release the international schedule on Wednesday as the NFL marketing genius continues. 610 on the ticket. Coming up next, it's Gordo and the ODAC.
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24: A better life with Dr. Sanjay Gupta.
25: If you are the parent of an infant, it can be really hard to find baby foods that are truly healthy for your child. According to a new study out of UNC Chapel Hill, almost three-quarters of baby foods are ultra-processed and may contain additives that are linked to potential health problems later in life. The study's lead author said what shocked her was that the top ingredient in 71% of these baby foods wasn't a fruit or vegetable. It was one or more additives that babies' guts are not fully developed enough to be able to handle. Eating the right food at this stage of life is so important because this is when children begin developing dietary preferences for the rest of their lives. So take the extra time to look at the ingredient labels on the foods you are buying. You're going to want short lists and also ingredients that you recognize. I'm Dr. Sanjay Gupta, helping you live a better life.
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11: 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Nathan Eovaldi, a late scratch with left side discomfort. 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
12: Can't ask for anything more than what they did for us. Putting that on them around 3:30 or 4 o'clock to go 9 innings, 1-run ball. Peyton Gray, Junis, Alexander, Wynn, all of them were just outstanding.
11: Game 2 of 3 tonight at 7:05 with Diamond Talk afterwards here on The Ticket. Thunder continue their dominant run through the NBA playoffs, taking down the Lakers 115-110 and completing the sweep. OKC now 8-0 this postseason and heads to its second straight conference final. Despite 29 saves from Jesper Valstedt, the Wild fall to the Avalanche 5-2 in Game 4 of their Round 2 matchup. Minnesota trailing the series 3-1 on the cusp of elimination with Game 5 tomorrow. 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
18: My headphones on backwards, and that drove me crazy because the wire was then on the right. Can't have that.
16: No.
18: Can't have that. That's one of the biggest difficulties I face in my life.
16: That's
18: and
16: tough.
18: I think
16: one.
18: My great grandfather would really Courage. Identify with
4: oh,
18: that.
4: Yeah. What's your head shit?
18: What's headphones? You think he protected his hearing while out farming?
5: Never thought about it.
18: You don't think so?
5: No way.
18: Okay. Just wondering. You think he heeded the tobacco labels?
16: What for?
18: I was real worried about
16: that. What for?
18: Great-grandfather, were you worried about the warnings on the box?
16: The what?
18: The box. I rolled my own tobacco. I was very saddened this morning to read the news that my favorite NFL player is retiring. Squirrel White.
5: Squirrel White?
18: Yeah.
5: Never heard of him.
18: He's retiring from the NFL after 16 days. That's all he lasted in the NFL. He was just signed as a free agent by the Chicago Bears. He went undrafted. And signed by the Chicago Bears, attended rookie mini camp over the weekend, and then announced that he was retiring.
16: Okay.
18: That's pretty fast. 16 days. Not quitting, but retiring. That's the way
16: he's had enough football.
18: Maybe he got
16: played
18: in there.
16: Played the SEC, why not?
18: And just thought, well, this is too much work. But how much more work could it be than playing in the SEC?
16: You've been to training camp. You've seen what happens to these guys.
18: Yeah,
16: on the
18: I've been
16: field.
18: To training camp, and I don't know that it's that.
16: Okay, well,
18: I was also in training camp in the mid '90s.
16: Yes, and training camp 30 years ago.
18: That was very difficult.
16: But you've seen enough football to know that it is incredibly violent.
18: At the in rookie mini camp, it always seems like they start off football pretty
16: they
18: soft.
16: Don't have contact there, but he knows what's ahead.
18: Well, he didn't give a reason for why he necessarily retired. He didn't say it was too tough. It was hitting. He didn't say that. He just retired. So I was initially confused by this. Is why do you word it as retired? It should be that you quit or you refuse to even start is what it should be. I refuse to even start my NFL career.
16: It's probably contractually related somehow.
18: Yes. I guess that they get to retain his rights.
16: Yeah.
18: In case
16: he decides to come back.
18: There's no way he's fully vested in the 401k, though, right?
16: No, I think you have to play 4 years to be vested in the NFL player program.
18: You mean you can play for 3 years in the NFL, get the hell beaten out of you, and you don't get any pension?
16: I believe that's what it is, isn't it? 4-4 player, 8-4 coach to be vested.
5: Dang, that's right.
16: Yeah, something like that.
18: And they don't have 401ks, right? They just have pensions in the NFL?
5: Believe so.
16: Mm-hmm.
18: That's like one of the only places I know that still has pensions.
5: I know.
18: That sounds so 1960s to me. Working hard so I can get my pension. My pension.
5: There's still some state institutions that have
16: pensions.
5: Yeah, what
16: about teachers?
5: Yeah.
18: Teachers don't have... I thought they had the equivalent of a 401k in something else. 403k or something like that. But maybe they still have pensions.
5: This guy is the second football player that I've ever known to be nicknamed Squirrel.
18: The other one was
16: the other one,
18: some cowboy that I nicknamed Squirrel.
5: Yes, Cole Beasley.
16: Oh, yeah.
5: Remember, because he was always running around like a little squirrel?
18: Yeah, like a squirrel that got loose in your living room.
5: Yeah.
18: Just darting around, going crazy. His grandmother gave him that nickname. He was a big track star, by the way. Very, very fast. And he, when he was a kid, though, his government name is Marquarius Malik White. His great-grandmother gave him the nickname when holding him as a toddler. She was watching a squirrel in her garden picking tomatoes.
16: Okay.
18: And said, since I'm watching a squirrel right now, that means your name is Squirrel. And that's how she named him.
5: Well, it's too bad he's retiring because it would be fun to have a squirrel in the league.
16: Yeah, it's a great nickname.
6: And if you want, you can get a squirrel.
18: I don't remember him in the name game.
16: I don't think he made the name game, no.
5: I heard the name game, by the way, when I was on vacation and Norm was filling in for me, and I loved it. And I texted him, and I said, I love the name game. It's genius. And he texted back, are you pranking me?
18: He couldn't understand why you would compliment him?
5: I guess.
6: You spent your whole career making fun of me, Craig. I've heard Norm and the Goose.
18: I had a dream about Norm last night. It's very disturbing.
7: Hey,
18: he
7: now.
18: Was sexually harassing me in my dream.
5: Okay.
18: And we were out in this weird, remote...
16: Surprising.
18: ...area. It was some appearance that he convinced me to do with him. And it was for this, I guess, like a religious cult or something. It was out in the woods. And so we were very isolated. He leaves the appearance at some point, and then I get mad because the people had stolen this collection of books that I had had, and so I'm getting in a conflict with them, and it occurs to me, and they looked weird. They had weird-looking faces, and it occurs to me in the middle of my argument with them, you know, I probably shouldn't press this too hard because Norm and the whole promo crew has left. I'm the only regular non-cult person that's here, and they're all getting mad at me. And they all had a tinge of lawlessness to them. It was a very deliverance feeling.
5: Wow.
18: And so I try to run away from this cult, and it was this whole chase scene of them chasing me.
5: With music?
18: No, there wasn't music, but it was cut very quickly in montage-y. And they had this thing where their bodies, I guess, excreted this greasy thing, so when you wrestled them, you could never get a hold of them quite.
5: Wow. What a dream.
18: So weird. And I had to hide by jumping off this ravine or this cliff into this water and sink halfway down in the water, and it was completely black water. You couldn't see anything. And it's all because Norm tried to put his hand down my pants.
16: It's
18: worth appearance.
16: Knocking. Only fair that Norm haunts you in your dreams.
18: All the grief you gave him all those years. I don't support sexual assault, George. I don't know about you.
16: I support Norm haunting you in your dreams.
18: Huh.
5: I had a funny Jerry Jones dream the other night where I was in the draft war room, and Jerry kept looking at me, and eventually he calls Tad, their PR guy, over, and Tad comes over to me and says, Jerry wants you to leave. He says you've been too hard on him over the years.
18: Good.
5: And
18: good.
5: I said,
18: finally somebody standing up to Craig.
5: I said, well, okay, I will, but tell Jerry that I didn't appreciate us having him on our show for 25 years and him never learning my name. So Tad went back over, whispered Jerry's ear, and then Jerry kind of leaned around Tad, looked at me with a big smile and gave me two thumbs up.
18: See? He appreciated you standing
7: well,
18: up
7: I did,
18: for yourself.
5: I think so, but
16: sounds
5: I still
16: pretty plausible.
5: I still got up and left. Isn't that funny?
18: All right, George, what about your sports dreams? You had any lately?
16: No sports dreams, no.
18: I've been having weird dreams lately. Anyway, have you been into the Scientology speed runs? Have you been watching those on TikTok?
5: No, I don't know what that is.
18: It somehow caught on. I think it started at the beginning of last month. All these young people doing Scientology speed runs. They bust into a Scientology facility, film themselves. A lot of times they're wearing crazy costumes. You could be dressed as the Easter Bunny or dressed as a hot dog. And you and a bunch of your friends, you run through the facility as quickly as you can, filming it the whole time, trying to map out the interior of the Scientology buildings.
16: They better be careful.
18: What do you mean? Oh, George, threatening young people.
16: No, I'm just saying that I could see why someone would react maybe violently to that.
18: That seems like you're encouraging violence
16: against
18: young people.
16: I'm not encouraging violence. You're right. Nothing bad could happen if you do something really strange and out of the ordinary at a church or any sort of office building. You're right. Yeah, nothing's going to happen.
18: Well,
16: what could possibly go wrong?
18: Do you?
16: These
18: I don't
16: idiot
18: think
16: idiot kids that do stuff like that.
18: I don't think you have castle doctrine rights in a business, do you?
16: Well, no, but that doesn't mean that I didn't say they're going to get shot.
18: You're just saying they may get a ticket for...
16: I'm saying someone
18: trespassing
16: may,
18: or something.
16: No, I'm saying someone may tackle them, may beat the hell out of them.
5: They may be damned to hell.
18: Well, I mean, this is a religion. I don't know that they preach violence.
16: I think you're right. No one has ever committed an act of violence in the name of religion before. You're right.
18: In Scientology?
16: No one in the history of religion has ever.
18: Well, I think this is like just these seem to be limited to Scientology. It's not other churches that they're doing it to. And the church, in response, Scientologist, they removed all the external door handles on their Hollywood Boulevard properties. And then they stand in like a formation behind the doors trying to prevent people from getting in. They link arms, the Scientologist, yeah.
5: What, all day and all night?
18: Yeah, I mean, Scientologists, they sign a billion-year contract to do whatever they are.
16: They do not sign a billion-year contract.
18: Yeah, they do. The Sea Org members, they sign a billion-year contract. That's one of the deals.
16: Well, that was one of my points, that Scientology is not exactly normal. I don't know if I would mess
18: away
16: with them.
18: From the mic on that. So, anyway.
16: You're right. Billion-dollar contract sounds normal to me.
18: Billion-dollar contract would be
16: billion,
18: great.
16: Billion year contract, that sounds really normal.
18: Well, when you're going to live forever, I mean, the eternal life. I mean, a billion years is kind of a short period of time when you think about it on the scale of infinity.
16: Sure.
18: So, but this is very popular on TikTok, and young people have gotten into it. And of course, it has a contagion effect. And you see some people do it, then everyone jumps on the trend. And so the Scientologists now are dealing with this all the time. Yeah, look at the supercut compilation of all the Scientology speedruns. You can see a hot dog run through an office building. And it's just so weird. It's so weird looking. Because these buildings are just kind of empty except for the people wearing the Scientology outfit, which sometimes it's naval-based. So you're dressed as a Navy
16: naval
18: officer.
16: Naval-based?
18: Yeah. Well, you know, L. Ron Hubbard was a mariner, so he always was out on the sea.
16: When did he play in Seattle?
18: I don't know. Was he from Seattle? Might not have been. But
16: sports
18: yeah,
16: joke.
18: He lived out on the ocean.
5: I think he was part of that middle infield with Harold Reynolds.
18: That's right.
16: Oh, wow.
18: Harold Reynolds. Mariners. And David Miscavige, I think, played short, actually, for a while.
5: You're creeped out by Scientology because every year at training camp, when we go in the morning to Cowboys camp, we drive by this big Scientology building. Gordon always says, creepy, creepy, creepy,
7: Oxnard,
5: as he points
16: to
5: it.
16: He doesn't think it's creepy at all.
18: I think it's creepy that more people aren't going in there to learn more about Dianetics.
5: Yeah, and you always comment that, look at that whole building, and it's empty, completely empty. All their buildings are nothing but empty.
18: I know. I saw this documentary about how they own all this property, about how there's hardly anyone in them, and that creeps me out.
5: It is creepy.
18: Just seeing a big building and know that only two people are in there, just looking at each other wordlessly.
5: Empty desks. Yes. Nothing on top of the desk.
18: Have you ever thought about if all of a sudden there were no people in the world, and you were the only person in the world, how creepy that would be to you?
16: Wow, man. Yeah.
5: Oh, yeah.
18: Like the lights are on. Every business you go into, lights are on. Everything looks normal, but there's no people. Like, you'd think it's really cool for 30 minutes.
5: Right.
18: And then a huge sense of dread would fill you. And then what would you do after that?
5: I don't know why. Maybe it was Planet of the Apes movies or something, but as a kid, I used to think about that all the time. What if I were the only person on Earth? And you're right. I would... Man, I'd go live in this house,
18: yeah,
5: and I'd play with these toys, and
18: it'd be awesome.
5: I'd have everything to myself, but I couldn't take it forward to where my food supply might run short, or I'd get really lonely, or things would start growing over and falling down. And
18: like, you've watched Pluribus, right?
5: Yeah.
18: You've been in on that.
5: Oh, yeah. Loved it.
18: And how she, you know, lives for a while when there's zero people around, and how creepy that is.
5: Yes.
18: Yes. Have you tried Pluribus yet, George?
16: No.
18: You ought to. It's creepy. You'll love it.
16: Yeah, I don't really like creepy.
5: All right, Gordon, thank you. That is the ODEC 634 on the ticket. Coming up next, let's talk to the Cowboys owner and GM about the new schedule for 2026.
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19: 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Like the Cowboys re-signing Brandon Aubrey, the Mavericks landing a new GM, getting the heads up on the Cowboys drafting Caleb Downs and Cooper Flagg winning Rookie of the Year. Yay! 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
0: For years, scientists have been studying the association between depression and dementia. As you might expect, the relationship is complicated. But there's this new study out of the UK which found it's not just broad strokes. There are six symptoms of depression that are especially correlated with dementia risk years later. Number one, losing confidence in yourself. Two, not being able to face up to your problems. Three, not feeling warmth or affection from other people. Four, feeling nervous and anxious all the time. Five, not being satisfied with the way tasks are carried out. And finally, six, difficulty concentrating. What we could be seeing here is the impact of people becoming less social, or that certain changes in the brain lead to both depression and dementia. But dementia takes longer to manifest. If you notice these symptoms, talk to your doctor about it. I'm Dr. Sanjay Gupta, helping you live a better life.

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15: Can't wait for the Compound. Be sure to be by the channel. We know a lot of P1s that take these 2 or 3 days off of work so that they can hang out with us. We're going to a new place this year, Parts Unknown, and it's going to be a lot of fun. Starts tomorrow, 1 p.m. in the afternoon with the Sweet Spot, and then we'll be broadcasting probably deep, deep into the night on both Wednesday night and Thursday night. It'll all wrap up on Friday afternoon. The Ticket Compound, one of our favorite weeks of the year. It starts tomorrow here on America's favorite radio station. We're at 6:41 on this Tuesday morning. Coming up in 15 minutes, let's look at the baseball rules changes put in place in 2023. Are they working? Got some really interesting numbers to dive into. But first, how about a visit with Cowboys owner and GM Jerry Jones, who joined us on the show yesterday to talk about the upcoming NFL schedule release. And this is brought to us by Mark Spain Real Estate and the Sante Center for Healing. Good morning.
16: Hey, good morning, man. How are y'all doing?
15: Good morning.
17: Good, how are you?
16: Y'all having a pretty good little morning over there.
15: Not bad.
16: At Ticket Land. Is that what y'all call it? Ticket Land.
15: Yeah.
16: We're having a good time.
15: Yeah. Well, are you excited about the schedule coming out?
16: We are. Very excited about this schedule that's going to be coming out, because I've been working by very hard behind the scenes to make sure that we get the schedule that we want. I've been exerting my influences on the NFLs to get the Cowboys the best of all schedules.
15: I'm sure you are.
17: So you can have an effect on that, huh? Just by lobbying?
16: George, when you have as much power as I do, you do have some influence on that.
17: Okay.
16: The Cowboys bring in a lot of money for the NFL, and they recognize that. And that's why they listen to me when I go in there and I tell them that I don't want to play Philadelphia this season.
15: Well, they're in your division, so you're going to have to.
16: I know, but I think there's a chance that that we can get out of playing them this year.
15: Okay.
17: I don't think so.
16: I mean, them Eagles are dirty players. They're dirty players. Their fans also smell bad. I don't know if
17: well,
16: you know that.
17: Yeah, there may be something to that.
16: Every time I'm in that stadium, it smells like some kind of combination of garbage and foot odor and I think felonies. Kind of smells like felonies. Rough crowd.
15: Mm-hmm.
17: Well, hey, you're going to have a tough schedule, though, because you can't get out. The NFL determines who you're going to play outside your division. I see Seahawks and Rams and Packers. It's going to be a tough schedule.
16: Well, there's mainly one game I'm primarily concerned about, and that is our big Thanksgiving game.
17: Mm-hmm. Oh, yeah.
16: I'm leaning hard on them to give us the Tennessee Titans on Thanksgiving.
17: The Titans.
16: So we can at least win one.
15: That's about the easiest team you've got coming in, yeah.
16: And make the ghost of the pilgrims and the indigenous peoples happy on Thanksgiving.
15: Okay.
16: We want to jump into that Salvation Army kettle about 20 times on Thanksgiving Day. And then we're going to motorboat them Titans.
17: Okay, Titans.
16: You sure that's the way it's
17: said?
16: Yes,
17: we're sure that's how you pronounce that.
16: Huh. All right, well, I'll start mixing that in, because there's a new secretary up here who's got a great set of tights.
17: You better be careful with that.
16: Can I tell you something I'm most excited about this season?
17: What's that?
16: Playing in Brazil.
15: Ah, yes.
17: Oh, Brazil?
16: We're playing down there in Brazil this season, mm-hmm. and I'm excited to go down there and see where Elon and Bill Gates and Warren Buffett and all them Brazilianaires are from.
15: Don't think that's accurate.
17: You're mixing up terms there.
16: We're going to be playing down there, so I'm going to sell a lot of merchandise to those Brazilianites that live down there.
17: I'm sure they're cowboy fans down there.
16: I've heard it's a violent place down there. Y'all heard that?
15: Yes,
17: I guess it can be, yeah.
16: I've heard they'll knife you down there and steal your scooter and give you a butt lift in the process.
17: I don't know if all those things will happen to you.
16: And isn't that the place with that the big old Jesus statue up on the hill?
15: Yes.
17: Yeah.
16: You think maybe we can get that change of Tony Romo statue while we're down there?
15: I doubt that very seriously.
17: I don't think so.
16: Or maybe the playmaker?
15: Probably not.
16: So instead of Christ the Redeemer, it'll be a statue of Michael the Receiver. That's what I want. See, I'm thinking. I'm a marketer.
17: Yeah, you're always thinking about marketing.
16: I'm a marketer. I'm also asking the NFL if we can have the bye week on October 17th. That would work out best for me.
15: Why?
16: Well, because that's the day that my half-daughter, Veruca, is getting married.
15: Oh.
16: And I've got to walk her halfway down the aisle.
17: Okay. Well, just stop it.
15: First of all, she's not your half-daughter. She's a full daughter of yours.
16: And then, of course, halfway down the aisle, I'll pass her off to her gate agent mommy, who will then take Veruca's ticket and scan it so she can go the rest of the way down the aisle.
17: Gosh, stop.
16: But I'm a bit worried because Jerry Jr. is a ring bearer in this thing.
15: Oh, he is.
16: And
17: a little old.
16: And I don't know that he can make it all the way through the service without going number two, which is a problem because you're not fully potty trained.
15: Isn't he 60?
16: He's about halfway there to potty train. Well, he's 60, yeah. But you know how it works. You start off in life not being potty trained, then you're potty trained for a while, then you go back to being kind of halfway potty trained.
17: Yeah, I guess so.
16: And Charlotte's a bridesmaid, and oh my goodness, Charlotte and Veruca are getting catty with each other already.
15: Oh no.
16: Charlotte don't like the bridesmaid's dress, and she's arguing with Veruca, and but you know, I got to side with Charlotte because she's a full daughter.
15: Well, they're both full daughters, Jerry.
16: So. But, yeah, Veruca's marrying some TikToker. He's some idiot guy from TikTok. And, you know, this won't last. So I'm like, can we save a little bit of money on this thing? I'll get a little cut rate here. But anyway, that's why I want to buy a week to be October 17th.
15: Okay.
17: Well, I hope that works out for you. It's going to be an exciting time.
16: I think it's going to be real exciting, George, and I think you guys are going to be very impressed with how much influence I exert when this thing comes out on Thursday.
15: Okay.
16: Good morning to you.
17: All right, we'll see you. There's Jerry. Well, have all of the changes to baseball the last couple of years worked out? Let's talk about that next.
14: Turn two with the ticket to

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12: 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He's the author of this book called If Your Mouth Could Talk. Haas told me that brushing harder and longer does not equal cleaner teeth. 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

0: 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Not a good night for the Rangers lineup. Four hits and a 1-0 shutout by the Diamondbacks. Skip Schumacher disappointed after a good series against the Cubs.
1: Last couple days were good. Today, not so great. Obviously, with the balls on the ground. A lot of balls on the ground. Sirocco was good. We had a chance first inning, second, third, less than two out, and couldn't push a run across.
0: 7:05 first pitch for Game 2 tonight with Diamond Talk afterwards here on The Ticket. Pistons don't get enough from their stars in a 112-103 loss to the Cavaliers in Game 4, tying the series at 2 each. Cade Cunningham and Tobias Harris scoring 19 and 16, respectively, in the loss. Five different Avalanche players scoring a 5-2 defeat of the Wild in the NHL playoffs. Colorado now with a commanding 3-1 lead in its Round 2 matchup and hosting Game 5 tomorrow. 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
3: 6:58 on The Ticket. You got the morning musers. We'll get to Muse in the News with Greg Gordo coming up here at 7:15. Then, as we move along here in the NBA playoffs, we'll talk about what exactly we're watching on the court. Right now to Major League Baseball, where just yesterday we were talking about, okay, maybe the Rangers picking up a little bit of steam at the plate. Two really good games back-to-back and knocking off the Cubs, who were the hottest team in baseball. And then one of those games last night.
4: Yeah, and before that game, they got the news that Nathan Eovaldi was being scratched from his start against Arizona, the World Series rematch from 2023. Left side tightness. That's all we know. He's going to have imaging today. And as Skip Schumacher said, you don't want to hear left side anything from anybody. But he said, we'll find out when the imaging comes in. I don't want to guess on what it is. So Eovaldi missed his start last night. And you never like to see that because the two guys at the top of the rotation are coming off their best outings of the year. DeGrom the other day, and then Eovaldi his last two outings.
3: Yeah.
4: After struggling out of the gate for a month, the last two outings, both against the Yankees, pitched really, really well. So it looked like those two guys were starting to round into the kind of form that could make this a playoff team, especially in this American League. You know, if you've got those two guys pitching like they have in their last couple of starts, then, okay, things start to feel good. And then Eovaldi gets scratched, and now he's having imaging, and you don't know how long he'll be out. Maybe he only misses a start, but maybe he's out for longer. He's 36. And you always worry. That was, I guess, outside of the lineup, that was my number one worry about this team this year, is you've got two great starters at the top of the rotation, but they're both getting up there.
3: Yeah.
4: And at some point, that age, father time, is going to catch up with them, and they both have a lengthy injury history.
3: Could be nothing. Maybe he's back next week and ready to go and firing just like he did the last two outings, but it could be something.
4: And, you know, they didn't really need him last night. It was a bullpen game. There were five different Rangers that pitched, and they all pitched one or two innings, and they were great.
3: That dang bullpen is incredible.
4: Bullpen's unbelievable. But the Diamondbacks won 1-0 because, once again, the Rangers' bats were nowhere to be found. Corey Seager was 0-for again. Basically, everybody was 0-for last night. They only scratched out four hits. So it was another one of those games that leaves you wondering, what is going on with the Rangers' offense?
3: I don't know. It should be better than it is, and this is really going on three seasons of this. Really frustrating here over the last couple of seasons. Maybe they won't see quite the pitching that they've seen in the first 40 games of the season, so I don't, but I mean, it's like we were saying yesterday. How many times have we said, okay, but, you know, maybe they'll turn it around. Maybe this, maybe that. I'm just starting to think they're just offensively challenged and can't figure out what's going on with guys like Corey Seager, went 0 for 3 again last night. I just don't know what is happening there.
4: Speaking of offensively challenged, that was one of the big problems for Major League Baseball a few years ago, and they started looking into rules changes and ways to improve their game back around 2013, 2014. Rob Manfred, the commissioner, has been out front on this. Theo Epstein, the World Series winning general manager, turned into a league rules consultant, and he said at the time that they were about to implement all these rules changes, the game has evolved in a way that nobody would have chosen if we were sitting down 25 years ago to chart a path toward the best version of baseball. So back in 2023, they brought in all these new rules, and I thought we'd look at how they've all fared.
3: Okay.
4: One of them was the pitch clock, and I would say triple thumbs up on the pitch clock.
3: Boy, it has made even a bigger impact than we thought it would.
4: Yes. Games were lasting 3 hours, 3:10, 3:20. Now, games on average go 2 hours and 38 minutes. And I remember the first season with the pitch clock, I was watching the clock all the time, but now I don't even think about it. Sometimes they don't even really feature it on the broadcasts, and it's just, it's out of my mind. But the end result is it's sped up the game, and that may have been the best thing that they have done for baseball in 50 years.
3: Yeah, it was a big hurdle to get over, and applaud them for doing it, because, man, remember the reaction to that idea 5-6 years ago? Oh, you can't do that.
4: Right. And now we don't think anything of it.
3: No.
4: The other thing they did for pitchers, pickoff limitations. You can't throw to first 100 times. That always slowed down the game.
3: Yep.
4: Fans started booing. So they limited that. I think that has helped expedite the product as well. The larger bases that they put in 2023, a little bit for safety, a lot for getting the stolen base back in the game. Well, that has been a huge success, because stolen bases combined, the number of total stolen bases per year in Major League Baseball was hovering around 2,500. Since they put the larger bases in 2023, that's gone up to around 3,500 a year, with 3,600 plus in 2024, the most stolen bases in a season since 1915.
3: Yeah, I like that. That's a great part of the game.
4: Mm-hmm.
3: That cat and mouse game. Okay, he's going. Do you have a catcher who can make the play? Do you get that runner in scoring position? The problem is you're getting guys to steal second and third, but nobody can hit them in.
4: Right. One thing they did to help the hitters, they banned the extreme infield shift back in 2023. And while all these other rules changes have worked, that has not helped bring back the base hit. In 2026, league-wide batting average is at its lowest point for position players in the modern era, 243.
3: Wow.
4: And batting average on balls in play, 291, is up only 1 point from 2022. So by the numbers, as The Athletic writes this week, Major League Baseball's hitting crisis continues. Rob Manfred said back when they put the new rules in 2023, that fan sentiment was the league's guiding star. What do our fans want to see on the field, he said. Well, the response spoke to a desire to restore action and the traditional look of the game. Fans wanted steals. They wanted gappers. They didn't want these hyper-optimized defensive alignments. So they got rid of the shift, but the base hit hasn't come back. And the problem is, the launch angle revolution combined with defenses really selling out to prevent extra base hits. They interviewed A.J. Hinch in The Athletic, the Tigers manager, and he said, even though we changed the shift in the infield, we didn't change that the optimal ball in play is still the ball in the air.
3: Mm-hmm.
4: Batters are lifting and pulling more balls than ever now. No batted ball type has a lower batting average than the fly ball, and ever fewer are dropping for hits as clubs move toward increasingly athletic outfield trios. We saw that last night in the Rangers-Diamondbacks game. That rookie center fielder for the Diamondbacks made a hell of a catch on a burger line drive to center field that I thought for sure was a hit.
3: Yeah.
4: But now outfielders are making these crazy plays night after night, and these defensive alignments, they're really trying to restrict extra base hits, and the athleticism is restricting base hits. And batters who have been coached this way for now 15 years to just work on your launch angle, lift the ball,
3: yes,
4: get it over the fences, and if you strike out or you pop out, well, we don't care. And that, in my opinion, really warped view of how to hit,
3: boy, no kidding,
4: is still ruining baseball's offensive beauty.
3: It's the and the number that's really climbed up because and the Dodgers have done this. The Rangers did it in 23. The Astros before that when they won the World Series. It's they had the lowest ground ball rate. It's all about lifting the ball. Just like you said, it's slugging the ball. And shouldn't that be a different approach for different hitters? Like Aaron Judge until this year, Corey Seager, yeah. Let's have that mindset of lifting the ball because there's a good chance you are going to hit a home run. For these other players, when there's runners at first and second, or runners at second and third, how about a good piece of hitting with two strikes like what Josh Jung has been doing recently? It's not always a home run or a gapper or something like that. Sometimes it's a ground ball, but it's to the opposite field. It's where it is hitting it where they ain't, and that is just a lost art in baseball now, and I still wonder. I guess the Brewers did a really good job of it last year. They had a high ground ball rate, but they didn't win at all because they were 16th, many think, because they were 16th in home runs. And can you win a championship if you're not a good power team?
4: Well, here's the problem. I don't know how you fix that because this is a grassroots problem. Kids are being taught by hitting instructors and coaches. This is the new swing. You corkscrew yourself into the ground, and all we're concerned about is launch angle. Well, how do you change that at the major league level if that's how these players have been brought up? It's a grassroots change. What rules can you change to get guys to... You can make the home run illegal, yeah, but nobody wants that. So I don't know the fix here, and I just know watching Rangers baseball that at some point, and you know this athletic article goes on to talk about, well, maybe fans don't care too much since everything else has been cleaned up and the games are faster now. But I believe at some point fans are going to say, you know, I don't like watching a lineup where everyone's hitting 170. It's just not... Yeah, it makes the game
3: there's
4: fast.
3: There's a lot of failure.
4: Failure that they're going to have to do something. But to me, the issue is grassroots, and that is hard to fix.
3: Yeah. No, it's a problem that goes way down from Major League Baseball. I don't know if it ever is going to be fixed. All right. Coming up next, it's Gordo and Muse in the News.
5: It's going to tear Texas apart next.
3: Well, it is almost time. It's almost the time for the deadline for protesting your taxes, and you may have been putting it off week after week thinking, I don't know if I have time to do this. You still do with OwnWell, and you will get results. It just takes 3 minutes to get signed up online. Let OwnWell go to work for you and put some of that property tax money back in your pocket. 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
4: Yes, we've all got that property tax bill, and we know in this state property taxes are outrageous, but you don't know how to protest. 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
16: What are the chances you are listening to this while drinking a nice hot cup of coffee? If so, don't let me stop you. For years, we've been reporting on the health benefits of coffee, and that's not going to stop today. A new study, this one out of Harvard School of Public Health, found that coffee and tea could help lower your risk of developing dementia. People who enjoyed 1 to 3 caffeinated cups a day saw the biggest impact. In addition to the caffeine, coffee contains hundreds of bioactive compounds that can influence inflammation, glucose metabolism, vascular function, and oxidative stress. It's also possible coffee drinkers might be doing other things that keep them healthy. Eating a more balanced diet, getting plenty of exercise, sleep, not smoking, or drinking too much alcohol. And finally, staying socially active. I'm Dr. Sanjay Gupta, helping you live a better life.
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0: 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Jacob Junis, a late substitute start, throws 2 2/3 innings, allowing one run and a 1-0 Rangers loss to the Diamondbacks. The righty not surprised he and the rest of the bullpen can step up.
20: It's kind of what we've been doing all year. What we've been preaching is picking each other up and going out there and doing our part to try to win a ball game, and I think that was a good example of it tonight.
0: Series continues at 7-5 tonight with Diamond Talk afterwards here on The Ticket. Lakers fall to the Thunder 115-110 and are swept out of the second round of the playoffs. Luka Doncic never able to appear this postseason. He is recovering from a hamstring injury. And the Wild fall to the Avalanche 5-2 in Game 4 and now trail in the series 3-1. Only 10% of NHL teams come back to win a series when down 3-1. Game 5 tomorrow in Denver. 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
4: Good morning, it's 7:16 on The Ticket. It's Tuesday morning with the Musers, May 12th. It's Campound Week. That starts tomorrow at 1 p.m., lasts through Friday afternoon. Be with us as the entire Ticket team goes deep into the woods, parts unknown. We live together, we broadcast together all day and all night, Wednesday, Thursday, and Friday. We've got Craig's Golf Universe, including a big announcement coming up at 7:35. At 7:55, the state of play in the NBA. And in 1 hour at 8:15, Craig Morton's football life, the first Cowboys quarterback to get the team to a Super Bowl, passed away a couple of days ago at the age of 83. He lived a fascinating football life. We'll remember Craig Morton coming up at 8:15. But first, it's Muse in the News with Gordo, brought to us by D&M Auto Leasing and All-Pro Foundation Repair.
5: Thank you so much, Craig. Remember how I got real obsessed there for a while? I don't know if players still do this when they score a touchdown. Do they ever go into that weird out-of-body zone where they just start bouncing around?
3: Not as much as a few years ago, but yeah, you did have that dance down.
5: Where they look vacant in the eye and just start vibrating, basically. And then other players would come up and try to congratulate them, but they were just so zoned out. They were in a trance. Oh, gosh, I love over-the-top celebrations. Well, a robo-taxi operator here in Dallas is under investigation for a series of crashes that happened between December and March of this year. Avride.
3: Okay.
5: Avride Levine. Now, it's just Avride. It's Uber's autonomous rideshare partner here in Dallas. They had 16 crashes in Austin and in Dallas. And I believe 9 of those 16 crashes were in Dallas. So these accidents happened when the robo-taxi was executing lane changes into other vehicles.
3: Okay.
5: So failing to avoid vehicles or objects in the roadway. And the accidents happened while there was a safety monitor in the driver's seat. Now, maybe it just happened so fast that they couldn't intervene. Don't know.
9: Always keep safety in the back of your mind.
5: Always. I always get that guy confused with the "it's just kid stuff" guy.
4: That's who I thought that guy was.
3: I thought that's who it was.
4: Who is that?
5: Really?
4: Well, I mean, just now, that's who I thought it was because it sounded like him.
5: Yeah.
4: Who is that, Tyler?
5: That's from a commercial.
10: Yeah, it was an ad we ran years ago.
4: Okay.
5: Do you have "It's Just Kid Stuff" back to back with that?
21: It's just kid stuff.
3: Yeah, it sounds like the same guy.
9: Always keep safety in the back of your mind.
5: God, I remember the "It's Just Kid Stuff," what that was from.
4: Man, that was the craziest docuseries.
5: What was the name of that? It was something next door. The Devil Next Door, or
10: wasn't it Hiding in Plain Sight?
5: Was that what it's called?
10: Something like that.
22: Abducted in Plain
5: Sight. Abducted in Plain Sight.
4: Okay, yeah.
5: God, it was about a family that moves next door to this other family, and they get to be friends, but the dad in the next door family has an affair with the mom of the other family, and then convinces the dad of the other family, the guy you heard in that drop, to give him hand relief in the back of a Dodge Polaris or something.
4: So the guy basically had an affair with the mom and the dad all
5: and then abducted the daughter, right?
4: All while he was grooming the daughter throughout all of that.
5: Right.
4: He was having an affair with the parents, but grooming their daughter.
5: Yeah.
4: And eventually abducted her.
5: And the way he convinced that old man to give him hand relief was just saying, "Hey, come on, man, I'm really hurting here. I need some help." And it's no big deal. It's not
3: gay or anything. It's just we're just doing kid stuff.
4: And the dad said, "Okay."
5: Yeah.
3: I'm glad I never watched that.
5: You need to watch it, George.
3: I'm not going
5: to
3: watch
5: just
3: that.
5: Just for that part.
4: That might be the craziest docuseries of the last 20 years.
3: I don't need to watch it.
4: Didn't he end up marrying the daughter or convincing her they were married or something?
5: I can't remember the details of it.
4: God, it was bizarre.
5: That's just...
3: Hey, you better go back and watch it again.
5: Okay, will you do it?
3: No, I don't want
5: at the compound. We'll have a watching party.
3: I've got other things to do. Hey, it's much be a more productive.
4: How can you turn that down?
3: Well,
5: back to rideshare accidents.
4: Was anybody hurt?
5: It says that there was one alleged minor injury.
4: So a child was hurt?
5: Well, no, I think they just mean slight injury. But yes, this took place while driving around the 9-square-mile region that encompasses downtown Dallas, uptown Turtle Creek, and Deep Ellum. I guess that's the only place where the robo-taxis are hunting for prey. I haven't taken one here in Dallas. Took one in San Francisco, but haven't done one here in Dallas yet. But most of these crashes took place at speeds below 20 miles an hour. Now, Avride, the company, says that many of the incidents were precipitated by the actions of other road users.
4: Wasn't their fault.
5: Right. Mm-hmm. And they issued a statement that said, "Transparency is a core value of our operations, and we look forward to a constructive dialogue that supports the continued progress."
1: Blah, blah, blah, blah.
4: Tired head.
5: You don't like statements made by companies?
1: No.
5: How many times are core values mentioned? Why is that always the suit of verbal armor that everyone puts on? Red Oak City Council has approved an 830-acre rezoning. Now, when you hear rezoning, don't you immediately glaze over?
4: Yes.
5: Any kind of zoning stuff is a glazer term. But this is being rezoned from agricultural to data center.
1: Holy cow, that's a big one.
5: I don't know if they're going to use all 830 acres, but they might. DFW has emerged as one of the biggest data center hubs in America.
4: That's the future.
5: I know it. And it's a worrisome future because have you done much studying of, and I can't even remember the term of it, it's that particular kind of noise that's even below 60 hertz, I believe. It's really deep, unsettling noise that you almost can't really hear. You just experience or you feel. Mm-hmm. And it gives you anxiety and dread, and you never can really rest, but you can't really put your finger on what it is. And when you investigate, you find that these data centers make noises, underground gas pipelines make noises that you are not apparent to your consciousness necessarily, but very apparent to your subconsciousness.
1: Don't worry about it. We need gas and we need data centers, so just don't worry about it.
5: I know.
1: Just
5: yeah, and that's, it in and that's the way we ought to falsely frame the argument. That way we automatically win. Yeah. Is what,
6: take that for data.
4: You know what's fascinating about this is that so we need data centers for all the AI that we're going to be using in the future.
5: Yes, for our porn.
4: But there are a lot of people, because of the noise and whatever else, that they're trying to put in restrictions, and people don't want data centers in their backyards. And I heard something fascinating the other day that the future, and I think SpaceX and Elon Musk, they're going to be on the forefront of this. They're talking about data centers in orbit. That way they're getting around all restrictions on Earth.
5: And the cooling aspect, I would think, would be good there too.
4: Put the data centers all in orbit. That's why his space company, SpaceX, whenever it goes public, is supposed to be the biggest IPO ever. Everybody wants to own SpaceX stock. And they've thought for a while it's because SpaceX is going to take people to Mars and colonize the moon and all of that. But they say they may make most of their money with orbital data centers. Isn't that fascinating?
5: Can we put data centers on the moon? Or is the latency time too much?
4: Yeah, that may be a little too far, but I don't really know how all that works.
5: DFW has about 180 of Texas's 450 estimated data centers.
1: So if a data center takes enough power from 15,000 to 75,000 homes continuously, 24 hours a day, how's our grid going to do with that?
5: Because we're against snowflakes.
1: Oh, okay.
5: As long as we're against snowflakes, right.
1: Well, sign me up then. I'm sorry I even brought it up. Yeah.
5: The grid.
4: Yeah, that was
5: sounds
4: little,
5: like a bunch of liberal talk to
4: that
5: me.
4: That was snowflakey for you to even bring it up.
1: I'm sorry. You're right. It was.
5: It is funny how all we can do is just reframe an issue real quick. And
1: we can't talk about an issue and just think, hey, yeah, wait a minute. There's interesting question. That's a lot of energy.
4: We immediately pivot to name calling.
5: You sound like a Nazi just then. All right. So Amtrak, I've never actually ridden on an Amtrak. I've always made
4: you
5: noise
4: haven't?
5: About
4: oh,
5: it.
4: Yeah.
5: No.
1: Did a long time ago yeah, as
4: we
1: a kid.
4: We used to ride them all the time as a kid. Our parents would put us on the Amtrak in Oklahoma City, ship us to our aunt and uncles in Dallas.
5: Yeah. Well, they would allow you to travel and visit your aunt and uncle.
4: That was the best when we rode
5: the
4: Amtrak.
5: She was always shipping her kids off.
4: When we rode the Amtrak with our cousins, that
5: oh,
4: was the
5: that
4: best.
5: Had to be so magical.
4: Oh, my God. It was the best.
5: So you just the kids ride together.
4: Yeah.
1: Yeah.
5: You get to ride through the countryside.
4: Yes.
5: That is so cool.
1: I think I went by myself, too, 12 or 13 years old. Would you do that with a kid now?
4: Probably not.
1: Just put them on the train for 4 hours?
5: Cue the Vivaldi. I've only ridden trains in Europe.
4: Oh, boy. Yeah.
1: That was a long time ago.
6: Lucky.
1: That was before your Dallas County only vacation
5: yeah,
1: stance.
5: That's before basically I put myself under house arrest for no apparent reason.
1: Yeah.
5: Anyway, there was an Amtrak train that was going from Los Angeles to New Orleans, and it had a crash in Harris County. Down that's Houston way, right?
1: Yep.
5: And it happened because this vehicle disregarded the crossing arms that were in the down position. The train honks its horn before this vehicle just starts inching across the tracks in front of the Amtrak train. The car was then hit by the train going 60 miles an hour. So obviously the train has to stop. The Amtrak train conductor gets out to assist the people in the car, which were a male driver and a young passenger that was between the age of 10 and 12. So they think it was a father and son, and they are investigating whether alcohol was involved.
1: Mm-hmm.
5: And but the train conductor gets out of the train, helped the people, and then he was chased back into the train by four alligators.
1: What?
5: Yeah.
4: No.
5: How creepy is that? Yes. He encountered alligators.
4: Really?
5: Yeah.
1: Yeah, they got gators down there.
5: They do. And the alligators were estimated to be 70 miles long. No.
7: He does not.
5: 4.5 feet to 5 feet long.
1: That's pretty big.
5: It's a pretty good size alligator. So what do you think about that? How about that? Them alligators.
1: I think that's a lot for one person.
5: I think that the alligators had a little scam going. Yeah. It's like they paid the driver of that car to inch out in front to chase out Amtrak, flush out the Amtrak operator so that they could have a meal. They were lying in wait.
1: Alligator.
5: Don't sing that song. There was a woman in New York who got into high school even though she was 28 years of age.
4: Legally?
1: Play sports?
5: What? She faked being a 16-year-old so she could go to high school.
4: We had that here with that guy who
1: dominated
4: basketball.
1: Yeah, he's great.
4: But he wasn't 28. He was like 23, wasn't he?
1: Mm-hmm.
5: Yeah, this woman was 28. The principal looked her up, got a little suspicious, looked her up on Facebook. And she was 28 and was posing with a toddler on her Facebook page. And then they investigated her and found out that she may have been faking having a toddler on Facebook, too.
4: Why did she want to go back to high school?
5: They think that it may have had something to do with stealing benefits. Like, she would get more benefits if she was a high school student. Wow. It's very unclear. Lots of stuff that doesn't make sense with the story. But
4: got a picture?
1: Well, wow.
5: I refuse to show you high school girls' pictures,
4: she's
5: Craig.
4: 28.
5: Yeah, but she's a high school girl.
1: Yeah, but she's, she's 28.
4: No, she's not a high school girl.
1: You are legally bound to show him the picture.
5: Always err on the side of being overly sensitive to issues. And I thought of you, Craig, when I saw this. There's a roundabout in Florida. Durango, Florida. My mind has to get used to that idea. Durango, Florida.
4: Okay.
5: And in this roundabout, there's a couple of sculptures that celebrate cyclists. So it's like a sculpture of a cyclist on a bicycle. And it was run over by an SUV. The sculptures celebrate. So not even our cycling sculptures.
4: Yeah.
5: are safe from our motorists.
4: I hope not on purpose.
5: No, it was a 90-year-old man. He was
4: okay.
5: Looked like he's in a Lincoln SUV. So it's just so poetic to see this thing crushed and reduced to rubble by an SUV.
4: That's not funny.
5: It is not, Craig. It
6: not
5: is not
6: funny.
5: Be careful and watch cyclists out there. The thing that enrages motorists more than other motorists is cyclists.
9: Always keep
5: they're the most hated, right? And then the second most hated is, I don't even know if, is it motorcyclists or pedestrians?
6: Motorcyclists.
5: Motorcyclists, second most hated.
4: Yeah, especially when they cut weave between cars or like you're in a traffic jam and the motorcyclist just comes right down the
5: But what's
4: middle.
5: It to you if they come That's right down annoying. The middle?
4: Because they're getting away with something.
5: Oh.
6: Yep.
5: I had this happen to me this morning.
4: I mean, it doesn't bother me. I'm just saying this is what right. bothers yes. other motorists.
5: Happened to me this morning where a guy is going slow, so I get around him to go pass him, and then he speeds up. I'm like, you were going at the speed that you wanted to go before,
4: I hate that.
5: And you're upset with me for being behind you, so when I get around to go ahead, then you speed up. What?
4: Right. I hate that.
5: I don't get the deal. You didn't want to go things. Faster. So then when I just go around you, then you want to go faster.
4: Right.
5: Oh, which, my gosh. What? Look up Fran Tarkington, which.
6: You're such a jerk.
5: No, I wasn't. It was not an awkward moment.
6: Oh, God. I had to try to cover for you again.
5: Yeah, you fake laughed or something. Yeah. Steve Winwood is 78.
6: Winwood or Winwood?
5: Winwood. 78.
4: Golfer. He played with only one wood in his bag.
5: His nickname, Little Stevie Winwood, because he had a small one. Did you know that? That's why his nickname was okay. Little Stevie Winwood. Do we have the...
11: We had some interesting things on that show for 5 years, and I really had a great time with John Davis, and Kathy Lee Crosby was our other host on that show.
22: Which?
23: Right.
22: What's that?
23: Yeah. That was quite a show.
11: That was,
23: that was very
11: show.
23: Popular.
4: Why did you call her a witch?
6: Yeah, why'd you call her a witch?
5: I don't know.
6: You're just trying to throw a stick in
5: Gordon
6: the spokes.
5: Keith.
6: That's all he was doing.
5: What? I didn't expect him to huh? rare up like that.
6: Yeah.
5: God, he reared up. Something fierce.
6: Laugh.
5: It was just supposed to be a little insert, you know, that make the P1 laugh. But
6: what?
5: Gabriel Byrne is 76. Actor. Ving Rhames is 67. Pulp Fiction. Emilio Estevez, 64.
22: Quack.
5: Kim Fields, 57.
4: Tootie.
5: Yes. And also was in Living Single. Jason Biggs, 48.
6: Boy, what a spare day for birthdays.
5: Gosh. It is. Four people.
4: It is spare so
6: Thank
4: far.
6: You. Thank
4: He's
6: you.
4: Right.
5: Rami Malek, is 45.
4: It's okay. An Oscar winner.
5: George Carl, 75.
4: Hall of Fame coach.
5: Lou Whitaker, 69.
6: Right, now we're picking up steam.
4: Tigers second base.
5: Tony Hawk, 58.
4: Right. Wow, legend.
5: Steve Smith Sr. is 47.
4: Okay.
5: Right, today.
6: He's strong.
4: He saved it. That's Muse, 735 on the ticket. 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
31: The risk of stroke goes up for all of us as we age, but for women, the risk really amplifies after menopause. In fact, 1 in 5 women in the United States between the ages of 55 and 75 will have a stroke. But according to a new study carried out by researchers in California, adhering to the Mediterranean diet can significantly lower that risk. One expert said, "We continue to see study after study showing that a predominantly plant-based diet improves all sorts of different outcomes. Now, with this diet in particular, you've seen it lower the risk of certain types of cancer, diabetes, depression, dementia, even gum disease. Now, as a reminder, the Mediterranean diet prioritizes eating vegetables, fruits, beans, olive oil, nuts and fish, and limiting meat and dairy." I'm Dr. Sanjay Gupta, helping you live a better life.
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4: If you want to win a $50 gift card to Hattie B's in Oak Lawn, download the Hattie B's app and text CHICKEN to 22126 for a chance to win. That's CHICKEN to 22126. It's 7:40 here on a Tuesday morning with the Musers. Coming up in 15 minutes, we're right in the middle of the NBA playoffs. What are we watching? What kind of product is this these days in the NBA? Adam Silver, the commissioner, Steve Kerr, the legendary player and coach, spoken out about the product recently, and we'll talk about that coming up at 7:55. And then at 8:15, Craig Morton of Football Life, the first quarterback to take the Cowboys to a Super Bowl, has passed away at the age of 83, and we're going to look at his fascinating football journey coming up at 8:15. Right now, it's time for Craig's Golf Universe. This is the segment where we look at everything in the golf universe. Hosted by me, Craig. Thanks for joining us. And we start off with a couple of big announcements. The first big announcement, my charity golf tournament benefiting Hope Supply, the local charity that takes care of the homeless and at-risk children here in Dallas-Fort Worth. It's coming up on June 8th. We are sold out.
32: Hot dog.
4: How about that? Thank you to all the P1s for helping sell this thing out yet again. I heard from Amy, who is in charge of all the logistics with the tournament, a couple of days ago, and she said we actually have one spot, not a foursome left, but we have a one single spot left. And I don't know if even that's been gobbled up in the last 48 hours.
32: Have you called Scotty Scheffler?
4: Maybe I'll offer that to Scotty.
32: He's doing nothing that day.
4: Maybe I'll... I was going to say Tiger, but I don't think he. He's in rehab right now.
32: I don't think he's even in the country.
4: So maybe that one spot is there at hopesupplyco.org. details and registration available there, but I think that may also have gone. In fact, I heard from a P1 the other day. He wanted to sign up as a foursome, but we were sold out, so he just made a donation to Hope Supply.
32: Wow, that's awesome.
4: So really appreciate that. I can't thank all of our listeners enough for helping sell this tournament out again. This is such a big fundraiser for Hope Supply. And again, they take care of these kids, just the basics. It's diapers, it's baby formula, it's school supplies, it's clothing, uniforms, maybe a toy that means so much to a kid who is living in a shelter with their homeless parent or parents. You know, they don't have everything that kids have. They have very little, if anything. And so Hope Supply takes care of those kids. It's such a great organization I've been involved with for 30 years. Can't wait for the tournament on June 8th. And our other big announcement, there is still one foursome left. Mm-hmm. And it is our VIP foursome that we are auctioning off this morning. So we're going to open up the phones right now. And they're going to stay open until 9 o'clock this morning. One foursome left to play. Las Colinas Country Club, 10 a.m. shotgun start on Monday, June 8th. So we're about a month away. And here's what you get if you are the high bidder this morning in the VIP foursome. You get four spots in the golf tournament. Mm-hmm. You will get a studio visit for four here to the ticket studios. You will sit in on the Musers morning show in the final hour. You'll get to watch us in person. It'll be the four of you and the three of us in studio together. So nice. An exclusive opportunity to meet George and Gordon.
32: Yeah. We'll have a great time.
4: And for the second year in a row, I cannot thank our buddy Michael Toth, the tournament director of the Charles Schwab Challenge at Colonial. That tournament's coming up here in just a couple of weeks. He has again donated an honorary observer twosome for this VIP auction this morning. And this year, it's for the final round on Sunday.
32: Wow.
4: And if you're not familiar with what this is, an honorary observer twosome, you and a buddy are inside the ropes watching the final round of the Charles Schwab Challenge at Colonial that Sunday. So you are walking basically where the pros are walking.
32: That's
4: You do not have to battle the gallery crowds. If you want to follow your favorite golfer, whoever that happens to be, you are right there inside the ropes with them.
32: That's a very select few that get to walk inside the ropes.
4: You know, back when we used to do the radio broadcast of the local tournaments, this is back at our old job 35 years ago, we had badges and we were inside the ropes.
32: Badges.
4: And man, that may be the most fun I've ever had.
32: It was awesome.
4: As a professional in this business. It was so great. You're bypassing all the crowds. You sit wherever you want to sit.
32: I mean, it's the players, the caddies, a couple volunteers, and you.
4: Yes. So thanks again to Michael. He's been so great supporting all of our charitable causes here at the Ticket. And once again, he's donated this honorary observer twosome, and it's for the final round this year. It's for Sunday at the Charles Schwab Challenge. So all of that is available. You get four spots in my tournament on June 8th. You get a studio visit for four up here to sit in with the Musers. And you get the honorary observer twosome for the final round at Colonial. Here's the phone number if you want to bid on this. And we're going to start the bidding at $1,000. But this is all worth way more than that. But we'll start it at $1,000. 214-523-2730. We'll take the high bid. Highest bid by 9 o'clock will win. 214-523-2730. So
32: awesome.
4: Let's raise as much money as we can for Hope Supply, this wonderful organization that's taking care of our neediest children here in Dallas-Fort Worth.
32: Yeah, that's great.
4: 214-523-2730. Let's get it going. All right, also in Craig's Golf Universe, this is PGA Championship Week. Still not quite used to the PGA Championship being in May.
32: I know.
4: But I kind of like it. I like having a major in April, May, June, and July. And then you get on with the Tour Championship stuff at the end of the season. I think I'm fine with this.
32: Yeah, I'm getting used to it. And I'm starting to like this schedule. Yeah, makes sense.
4: I have never heard of this golf club that's hosting it in Philadelphia. Aronimink?
32: That's it.
4: Aronimink Golf Club. They hosted the PGA Championship back in 1962, I believe.
32: Yeah, that was before our time.
4: And it was won by Gary Player by one shot. And this time around, the list of favorites is the list of usual suspects. Scottie Scheffler, Rory McIlroy, Cam Young, Matt Fitzpatrick is up there. He's been on fire lately. People expect Scottie Scheffler to win this. Although Scottie's not been winning left and right this year, like we've normally seen out of him. He's been second a lot.
32: But it's still part of the incredible run, though.
4: Yes. I mean, it's like when he's second every week and we consider that a disappointment, where yeah, every other player would probably take that.
32: He's playing great golf, just incredible golf, to be up there on the leaderboard week after week and, yeah, just right there in second the last few outings.
4: Other favorites, John Rahm and Bryson DeChambeau, the LIV guys, and this is the first major since we had the announcement that it looks like LIV's going to go belly up at the end of the year. So there's a little weirdness there.
32: Yeah.
4: There's always weirdness with the LIV guys, though. But other favorites, according to Vegas, Ludvig Åberg, Justin Rose, Patrick Reed, Colin Morikawa, again, Tommy Fleetwood, the usual suspects.
32: Yeah, it ought to be good. I'm not real familiar with this course. Been doing some reading on it. Looks like a great setup. Looks like it's really difficult. And should be really good. There's also a guy from Dallas that's had a lot of top 25 finishes. And he was right out of the gate just a shot back a few weeks ago. I know he hasn't won, but he's been playing better. And he's still just, this is his tournament to win the career Grand Slam. And maybe, just maybe, Jordan could be in there.
4: Jordan Spieth, it'll be his ninth attempt to complete the career Grand Slam. His last major championship was in 2017, the British Open. He has not won any tournament in 4 years. He doesn't have a top 10 finish this year, but he's got three top 12 finishes. And the Morning News ran a piece talking about Scottie and Jordan, and how Scottie was always looking up to Jordan because Jordan was the guy. Well, now Jordan.

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1: Hard to ask him questions about how to fix my game.
2: Yeah.
1: And they still talk a lot. They still play a lot of casual rounds together. But Jordan was talking about all of the difficulties, and he says he just cannot figure it out for four rounds. He'll have a good round. He'll have some good holes, good shots. But he says, I cannot avoid the random double bogey or the bad end to a tournament. You know, this week he was in the top two or three after round one, but he closed out Sunday with a 75.
2: Yeah, he was top 20 to 50th. Last week.
1: Just cannot get four really good rounds together, and he hasn't been able to do that in a very long time. And it's harder when you're pressing like that, it's harder to do that, to make it all come together at a major.
2: Yeah.
1: Because of the pressure, and the pressure that he's facing now for the ninth time of completing the career slam.
2: Yeah, it's pretty wild, the back and forth now between Jordan and Scotty. It's been going on for a long time. I'll have to repost it at some point. I watched it about a month ago. I think it was a George Reba piece on Jordan, Will Zalatoris, and then some eighth grader named Scotty Scheffler.
1: I saw that.
2: Yeah, right behind him. And it's pretty incredible that they've been all competing like that for a long time now.
1: All right, that's another edition of Craig's Golf Universe.
2: All right, 750 on the ticket. We've had several teams move on to the conference finals and the NBA playoffs. What exactly are we watching? Let's talk about that coming up next. And with the NBA playoffs in full swing, the place to get in on the action is Underdog. 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San Antonio and Minnesota, Wimby's point number is 26.5 after the big elbow a couple of days ago. 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
6: Good morning, 7:56 on The Ticket. You got the morning Musers. We look back on the football life of a really interesting player in Cowboys history. First quarterback to get him to a Super Bowl. The life of Craig Morton coming up here at 8:15. To the NBA playoffs, we have a couple of teams set now in the conference finals. No one's beat the Thunder yet. We'll see if that's it for LeBron or just it for LeBron with the Lakers. And your boys are in action tonight. That series is pretty darn interesting.
7: It didn't suspend Wemby, so we'll see what his response is after the elbow incident from a couple of nights ago. A couple weeks ago, you asked me what I thought the quality of play in the NBA and here in these playoffs has been.
6: Mm-hmm.
7: Because I have very strong opinions on the quality of play in college basketball, the WNBA. And so, my beloved NBA, what does it look like to me these days? And I told you it's a tough thing to answer because the quality of the players today is truly extraordinary. I was watching that first round matchup between San Antonio and Portland, and I'm looking at this Portland team, which was a very spare team this year, but they had so many great athletes. And I thought, wow, if you put them, this is unfair to do this comparison of eras, but if you put them back in the 1990s, they might be a really, really good team because their athletes are extraordinary.
6: Yeah.
7: So you have so many incredible individual players and so much talent in the league right now. From that perspective, the quality is great. The things that Wemby does, we've never seen before. Anthony Edwards is so good. Jokic is, I mean, that guy's making a case to be the greatest player, you know, of his generation. And that's a generation that includes Shea and Luka and Giannis and LeBron and Steph. I mean, it's just, he's unbelievable and he's still underrated. So the talent is off the charts. But the quality of play, to me, over the last few years, with the explosion of the three-point shot and very few teams playing defense, games are starting to look like the All-Star game. And we all know that's bad. That is not good quality basketball. We went from bully ball in the 90s and the aughts. You know, before that in the 80s, they pretty much had it right. That was the perfect balance.
8: Mm-hmm.
7: Then we got into bully ball, ugly basketball in the 90s and the aughts. And then they implemented all these rules that really helped out the offense, no hand check, all that. And teams started embracing the three. And now we've tipped way too far the other way, where every night somebody is, you've got some guy on some team scoring 45 or 50 points every night. Teams are scoring 130, 140, it seems like, every night. Look at the Knicks. It's almost impossible to play defense in today's NBA, and that has led to a great departure from basketball. So to me, anytime your sport gets away from what the sport has always looked like, then I think that's bad for the game. Football, for the most part, and in all these sports, the athletes are so much better, but football is still kind of football.
8: Yeah.
7: Baseball, and they did the rules changes that we talked about an hour ago. Baseball still looks like a baseball game from, you know, 1920. Hockey still looks like hockey. But basketball is starting to not look like basketball. Basketball, to me, is starting to look like a game that's called three-point shooting. And from that perspective, I don't think the quality is very good. So there have been a couple of interviews recently that I found interesting and that relate to this. And one was with Steve Kerr. He did a sit-down with the New Yorker. And the reporter asks him, the NBA, which has a lot of issues, which we're going to get to here in a moment, one of the big ones is injuries. Since 2019-2020, the top 30 or so highest paid players have missed between a quarter and a third of the games. For most or all of this season, Giannis, Tatum, Lillard, Irving, Embiid, Halliburton, AD, Jalen Williams, they've been sidelined. What can be done? Kerr says, I think we need to play fewer games. I don't think that's going to happen because fewer games is less revenue and you'd have to have everybody agree, players, coaches, management, all of that. But we need fewer games, take some off the schedule, which would allow for more rest and more practice. So he's asked how many. He said, I'd say 10 fewer. I think that's the number everybody talks about.
8: That sounds good to me.
7: He says, talking with people who have really researched it, you can do 10, and what that would do for player health, the old NBA fans are going to say, well, yeah, we've been playing 82 games forever, but we have the data now that shows that players are running faster and farther than ever before by dramatic margins because of the three-point shot, because teams crash the offensive glass now instead of just turning and running back. Because of the pace, because of analytics, we've learned that the quicker you can get a shot up, the more efficient your offense is. By the way, that's the other thing that I find ugly about today's NBA is that nobody lets the shot clock dip below about 17. Everybody's got to fire a shot up immediately, and it just creates chaos. Some of that leads to a little bit of excitement, but it just looks sloppy to me.
8: Yeah, I miss, and I know it sounds antiquated and okay, dinosaur, all that stuff, but part of my love of basketball, I think there is a real beauty in the ball moving faster than the man and working the ball around and maybe not the extra pass, but I don't know, two or three mm-hmm. before you put up a shot and movement away from the ball where it creates an opening and an easy basket.
7: And you'll still see that from Oklahoma City, San Antonio, a couple teams, but not many.
8: No, most. Let's lift the three.
7: So Kerr says, we're playing faster. The players are being pushed to further extremes. So you throw all that stuff into the hopper. 82 games is too many. Then the reporter asks him, I wrote a few years ago about adding a four-point shot to the game. That got a lot of controversial responses. And Kerr said, I would never do a four-point play. In fact, I would even consider getting rid of the three-point line.
8: Interesting.
7: And the reporter says, you're the guy who holds the all-time record for three-point percentage. Are you sure? And Kerr says, I just think that the game, as it was designed, is really to create the best shots possible. And that's why in the early days, you just throw it inside to the big guy. Then the three-point came along from the ABA in 1979. It was really effective. It makes for an exciting play, but the analytics revolution has created a weird situation where we all know exactly where the highest efficiency shots are, layups and corner threes. You have this whole no man's land between those areas. So if you shoot a 22-footer now from the top of the key, that's considered a really bad shot. I just wonder, and I don't know if this would work or not, if we got rid of the three-point line, if it would diversify the way everybody would play and create a lot of different creative solutions to play basketball.
8: Well, I think that'd be fascinating. I think maybe the first step is just getting rid of the corner three, making that unusual three-point line where, you know, the arc wouldn't go all the way around.
7: They wouldn't care. They'd still fire up from the other.
8: Yeah, they probably would. That's really interesting. It short circuits a bunch of people, I'm sure, to hear that, but I think it would bring back some beauty to the game.
7: Now, Kerr added, I coach Steph, so I'd like to wait until Steph's retired before we do away with the three-point
8: line. Yeah, I bet.
7: Also in the Atlantic, they ran a piece with Adam Silver, the commissioner, and this is a very long piece, but it's really good. It's really interesting. And they talk about the crisis the league is facing. And as they write in the Atlantic, Silver, for the first time, faces real trouble. The quality of the product has diminished. Narratives surrounding the league are negative. Things once taken for granted, commercial satisfaction, cultural prestige, national relevance, no longer seem guaranteed. That he's having to confront these headline-grabbing allegations of corrupt ownership, the Ballmer Clippers situation and the Kawhi Leonard job he was being paid for, betting scandals with a head coach and Billups being implicated and stripped from the bench, and now who knows what future his is, and teams intentionally losing games. We've talked so much about tanking this year. He's also confronting broader critiques of the sport's very soul, a lack of rivalries, a lack of competition, and just over the horizon, a lack of homegrown superstars. Think about the biggest stars today, Wemby, Luka, Jokic, Shea, Giannis. You know, only Anthony Edwards, really, Jalen Brunson are carrying the torch for homegrown superstars.
8: Yeah.
7: So this author tried to track down Silver because he wanted to interview him. And that was really interesting. Trying to get an interview with Adam Silver was next to impossible. And he compared Silver to David Stern, Silver's predecessor, and Stern groomed Silver. He worked with him for a long time, so Silver was a natural to take over. But Stern was obscenely accessible. We had him on the show many times. We had him on many times. In fact, remember, I interviewed him once at the NBA Finals. I just walked up to him, and I said, hey, Craig Miller from The Ticket in Dallas, can I talk to you? He was like, sure. But Silver, if you walk up to him and try to talk to him, his henchmen jump in, and Silver says, you have to talk to these guys.
8: Yeah.
7: So it's a different way of running the league. And he said that eventually he got to talk to him, and he said Silver told him that the job for the commissioner is to protect the integrity of the game. And he said that he believes that that's, you know, at risk right now. He said Stern could be annoyed by, this is the author speaking, Stern could be annoyed by innuendo and conspiracy theories about a fixed draft lottery favoring the Knicks or refs favoring the Lakers, but he understood that they were juicy subplots of a story arc.
8: Right.
7: Silver can still remember the daily deluge of furious messages for Stern left on his answering machine by fans who called the NBA switchboard and found their way to his extension, accusing him of manufacturing outcomes, but he never saw Stern get upset by that. He said he would find humor in everything. He never took himself all that seriously. He never took the NBA all that seriously. But Silver is the exact opposite. Silver is all about the bottom line. And since Stern retired, the NBA's revenue has gone from about $3 billion or $3.5 billion a year to now $8 billion. To last year, $12 billion. This year, it's projected to top $14
8: billion. Wow.
7: So they're making tons of money, and companies take on the personality of their leader. The NBA has taken on the personality of Stern, It's about the monetary bottom line, and we're just going to try to sweep a lot of this negative stuff under the carpet and act like it doesn't exist. So it's a really interesting read. I can't recap all of it, but he is, for the first time, I think more privately than publicly, in crisis mode, because he knows he's got a lot of fires to put out, and there are people for the first time wondering if he's the right guy to put out the fires, because he doesn't handle things the way David Stern did.
8: Yeah, that's interesting. There's a lot of fires to put out, and I think he needs a few subcommittees about length of the season, about the three-point shot. And I just wonder just how seriously they're taking some of these things. They should come out, I don't know what it would be exactly, but some sort of policy to address the gambling issue, which they've just, to me, that's just been so swept under the carpet, which I can mm-hmm. understand. They're not going to want to talk about it, but yeah, he's got a lot of obstacles, and I wonder if he's about ready to think, all right, I've had my time with this. This is a thankless job, and I'm not really sure exactly what direction I should go in.
7: If I had 1 minute with him, I would say what I said a moment ago: when your sport starts to not resemble itself, that's when you're in trouble. And baseball recognized this 10 years ago when the games were 3.5 and 4 hours and everybody was getting tired of it. And they changed it, and they brought it back to what it's always looked like, 2-hour and 40-minute games. And they're still working on balls in play and base hits, but but still baseball does have that timeless element to it. But I would say your sport is starting to not resemble itself, and TV ratings are still good. They've been really good in the playoffs, and the new version of basketball does produce excitement, but I think you're heading down a really dangerous path.
8: Yeah, no doubt. All right, it's 8:11 on the ticket. One of the most interesting football lives in Cowboys history. Next. 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
15: You ever wonder why the same cold virus makes some people so sick and others not sick at all? Well, according to an interesting new study out of Yale School of Medicine, one key factor is how quickly the cells in their noses, called nasal cells, respond to the virus and contain it. It's called the interferon response, and it can vary for different people. Now, when that response gets inhibited, it can trigger a different reaction, which leads to excessive mucus production and inflammation. In other words, a cold that is a lot more miserable. Of course, there are other factors at play: your genetics, any underlying conditions, immunity from vaccinations or previous infections. If you are trying really hard not to get sick, high-quality masks, they can be very effective. Also, good old-fashioned hand washing. And remember not to touch your face. I'm Dr. Sanjay Gupta, helping you live a better life.
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17: 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It's not enough as they fall to the Diamondbacks 1-0. Skip Schumacher knows it is still a big-time effort from the relievers.
18: We still have guys for tomorrow as well, so that shows a lot. We didn't even have a bulk guy to like cover 4 or 5 innings, and for them to do that just shows you how good the game planning was, how good the execution was.
17: First pitch at 7:05 for Game 2 of 3 tonight with Diamond Talk afterwards here on The Ticket. Donovan Mitchell scores 43 to help the Cavaliers get a 112-103 win over the Pistons and tie their second-round series at 2-2. The series heads back to Detroit for Game 5 tomorrow. Mackenzie Blackwood makes his first start this season for the Avalanche, saving 19-21 shots, getting a 5-2 win against the Wild. Colorado up 3-1 in the series and hosts Game 5 tomorrow. 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
10: We are in the middle of the auction for my VIP foursome in the Hope Supply Charity Tournament. It's my annual charity golf tournament for this incredible organization that helps homeless and at-risk children here in Dallas-Fort Worth. They are the silent population, the kids that go to sleep with a parent in a shelter or a tent or a park bench, and they've got nothing. So Hope Supply helps those kids with diapers and baby formula and school supplies. And we raise a lot of money for the charity every year with this golf tournament. And if you would like to bid on the VIP foursome, you get four spots in the tournament. That's June 8th at Las Colinas Country Club, 10 a.m. shotgun start. That's a Monday morning. Our great friends at the Charles Schwab Challenge at Colonial have donated an honorary observer twosome. You are inside the ropes for the final round on Sunday. You walk with the pros, basically. It is the most unbelievable way to see a golf tournament. And to walk that course, that beautiful course, in that tournament on the final round, an honorary observer twosome, you and a buddy, will be inside the ropes. And you get a studio visit. You and three buddies get to come up here and sit in studio and watch the Musers do their show. The bid right now is at $1,500. Let's raise as much money as we can. If you can top that, 214-523-2730. That's the phone number. You have 40 more minutes to bid. 214-523-2730. High bid wins the foursome in my golf tournament, the honorary observer twosome for the final round of Colonial, walking inside the ropes with the players, and a studio visit to watch the Musers in person. 214-523-2730. All right. To a football life, we learned yesterday of the passing of Craig Morton. Only three quarterbacks have ever taken the Cowboys to a Super Bowl. Roger Staubach, Troy Aikman, and Craig Morton. Dandy Don never did it. Danny White never did it. Tony Romo never did it. Dak Prescott hasn't done it. Just those three. And we all know about Roger and Troy because they won five between them.
19: Yeah.
10: But Craig Morton was the first one to get the Cowboys there. And as I heard about his passing, the first thing I thought of was when I was a kid, one year, this must have been around age 5 or 6, I went trick-or-treating as a Dallas Cowboys player. And I remember somebody opened the door and said, "Oh, are you Staubach or Morton?" And I said, "Well, my name is Craig, but Roger is my favorite player." And that stuck with me. And so I've always had that tie to Craig Morton because we had the same first name.
19: Well, you talk about quarterback controversies. This was a little before our time. We weren't living in Dallas at the time, but I feel like we've studied this part of Cowboys history so much. It was maybe the greatest quarterback controversy in Cowboys history.
10: Yes.
19: Between Roger and Craig Morton. And you wonder, as Morton took over for Dandy Don Meredith in 1969 and had a good record that year and the year after, and they went to the Super Bowl for Super Bowl V. What if the Cowboys, in a Super Bowl that was just filled with mistakes and turnovers, what if they had won that Super Bowl?
10: I want to get to all that, but I think we would be doing him a disservice if we didn't look at his entire football life, because as I was reading about Craig Morton yesterday, what an incredible journey he had. Going back to high school, in Campbell, California, at Campbell High School, he graduated high school in 1961. He was All-State in football, baseball, and basketball. He got offers from major league teams to play in their minor league systems, But he won in high school his senior year the Pop Warner Trophy, which I didn't know existed until I read about this yesterday.
19: No.
10: And that is for the best high school senior on the West Coast.
19: Okay.
10: So he was the best quarterback basically in America coming out of high school that year, and he chose to play at Cal Berkeley. And his coach there was Marv Levy.
19: Wow.
10: And an assistant coach on that staff was Bill Walsh.
19: Wow.
10: And Craig Morton played college football for those coaches at Cal for the Golden Bears. And by the time he finished his college career, he held, it was the Pac-8 back then, tons of Pac-8 and Cal all-time passing records, including most touchdown passes in a game, in a season, in a career, yards in one game, career passing yards. I mean, he was it in college. He was, at that point, the greatest quarterback in Pac-8 history. And in 1964, he played in the East-West Shrine Game. He was the starting quarterback for the West, the college All-Star Game. The starting quarterback for the East, Roger Staubach out of Navy.
19: How about that?
10: Isn't that incredible?
19: Yeah, year after he had won the Heisman.
10: So, yes, the Cowboys draft Morton in 1965, number 5 overall in the draft, and he eventually was the backup to Dandy Don Meredith. But in 1969, he became the starting quarterback. Roger is on the team by then, and that's when that quarterback controversy ensued. And so it was Landry, I think, liked Morton because Morton had been around for a long time, but everybody thought Roger was the future, you know, because he came out of college with even more credentials, including a Heisman Trophy. And as you mentioned, Morton led the Cowboys to Super Bowl V, where they lost to the Colts. And yes, if they win, I think Roger still ends up being the quarterback. I just think his overall talent and aura would have eventually taken over. But it would have been even more controversial, although how can you get more controversial than after that Super Bowl loss, the 71 season, when Landry started alternating Morton and Staubach as the starting quarterback. So one game Morton would start, the next game Staubach would start, and then Landry, this football genius, came up with the bright idea in a game against the Bears, they alternated plays.
19: Yeah. Roger would run in the play, run it, and then Morton would go to the sideline, talk to Landry. And the idea behind it, I looked at this interview with Tom Landry, who in 1995 said he would do the same thing again because his theory was he could talk to the quarterback about, okay, this is what we're going to do next. Roger's about to run this play. So this is how we're going to hit him with, depending on, we're going to run one of two things. And it's really interesting. It didn't work. The problem was so much of the team was divided, Team Roger or Team Morton.
10: Mm-hmm.
19: And the two quarterbacks themselves, I heard them talking about this. They both thought it was stupid. They didn't believe in it.
10: They thought it was stupid.
19: They just kind of were jogging in thinking, God, this is the dumbest thing. What is wrong with this guy?
10: They thought it was stupid because it was stupid. Tom Landry was a genius, but that was stupid. You're splitting your team. No quarterback gets to be in there for longer than one play to get any kind of feel for the game or the defense.
19: Yeah. It
10: crazy.
19: It was outside the box thinking. A lot of Landry's thinking was, and a lot of it worked, but that didn't work. That dropped them to 4-3. They looked like anything but a Super Bowl team at that point, but it drove it to the point where Landry said, okay, Roger's the starter.
10: It was after that game.
19: Yeah.
10: He settled on Roger, and there Landry's gut was correct.
19: And they made a run?
10: They went on a 10-game win streak, and they won Super Bowl VI over the Dolphins, 24-3.
19: Didn't lose again.
10: And the rest is history.
19: But you know what? Roger got hurt that next year,
10: mm-hmm.
19: and back came Craig Morton. And in 72, the Cowboys were 10-4 with Morton as their quarterback. So he still had them both on the team and did for, I think, till 74 is when they finally dealt Craig Morton. But if you added up, if you throw out his years with the Giants, because the Giants were so bad after he got traded there, in years that Morton made double-digit starts, so 69, 70, and 72 with the Cowboys, 77, 78, 79, 81 with Denver, Craig Morton was 64 and 27 as the starting quarterback.
20: Pretty good.
19: That's really good, especially for the time.
20: Yeah, some thought that 72 season was maybe his best, but it was Roger's team by then. So when Roger was healthy, Roger took over again, and Morton started asking for a trade. He actually signed with the Birmingham Americans in 1974 of the World Football League.
19: Yeah.
20: But he never played. It was drafted by them. Tried to sign with the Houston Texans as well, and that never worked out. He never played in the WFL. He was instead traded by the Cowboys to the Giants. And in that trade, you know what the Cowboys got back?
19: A guy named Randy White.
20: Yes, the draft pick that turned out to be Randy White.
19: 75 number one draft pick.
20: So pretty good. Number two overall, I think?
19: Yeah,
20: I think so. Their first round pick, number two overall. Morton went to the Giants and really didn't do anything there, but revived his career at age 34 when he went to Denver. And in 1977, he was the comeback player of the year. He was all AFC. He was second or third in the MVP voting that year. And he becomes one of the few quarterbacks in NFL history. And at the time, he was the first quarterback in NFL history to get two teams to a Super Bowl, because he got Denver to the Super Bowl with that famous Orange Crush defense where they played the Cowboys.
19: Incredible.
20: So it was Morton against Roger Staubach. The same matchup you had in the East-West Shrine Game in 1964, you had in the Super Bowl matchup that year. And he was the first to get two teams to a Super Bowl, the Cowboys and the Broncos. And since then, only Kurt Warner, Peyton Manning, and Tom Brady have done that.
19: It's a really short list.
20: The Cowboys won that day. But
19: and
20: Morton,
19: he took a beating that
20: he day. He did take a beating. In fact, the co-MVPs of that game were Randy White and Harvey Martin, mainly because of they lived on Morton's back that day.
19: Ugh. And Norris Weiss, who came in to relieve him later in the game.
20: That's right. But that was really rare for a quarterback to revive their career at age 34 back then.
19: Yeah.
20: Because back then, most of these quarterbacks at age 34 were completely done. But Morton played for 18 seasons in the NFL, and maybe his best years were in his mid to late 30s.
19: Yeah, it's something. I forgot he played into the 80s with Denver. And that, as I mentioned, that 81 year, he was 10-5 as a starting quarterback.
20: He was fourth in the MVP voting that year.
19: Yeah. He was really good, underrated around here, because, and I'm sure a lot of people in town were rooting for him to keep the job, and thought that I was reading some stuff last night that he was regarded as a better passer than Roger. But mm-hmm. Roger had that incredible ability to know when to run and just make a winning play at the end of the game. Even Landry was commenting on that Roger just seems to have something special about him.
20: Yep. So what an incredible football life. After he retired, he tried coaching a little bit, mainly laid low. And Craig Morton passed away 3 days ago at the age of 83. But from being one of the all-time West Coast high school studs in every sport, to playing in college for Marv Levy and Bill Walsh, and coming out of Cal as the greatest Pac-8 quarterback ever, to what he did in the NFL, that's quite a football life.
19: Well, that is a football life.
20: All right, it's 8:31 on the ticket. Coming up next, we try to keep Mushmouth out of the studio.
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15: You ever wonder why the same cold virus makes some people so sick and others not sick at all? Well, according to an interesting new study out of Yale School of Medicine, one key factor is how quickly the cells in their noses, called nasal cells, respond to the virus and contain it. It's called the interferon response, and it can vary for different people. Now, when that response gets inhibited, it can trigger a different reaction, which leads to excessive mucus production and inflammation. In other words, a cold that is a lot more miserable. Of course, there are other factors at play: your genetics, any underlying conditions, immunity from vaccinations or previous infections. If you are trying really hard not to get sick, high-quality masks, they can be very effective. Also, good old-fashioned hand washing. And remember not to touch your face. I'm Dr. Sanjay Gupta, helping you live a better life.
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5: 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All right, the bid is up to $2,500 for the VIP foursome for my charity golf tournament. We are sold out, so this is your only chance left to play in the event. Monday, June 8th, Las Colinas Country Club. It's for Hope Supply, the charity that takes care of homeless and at-risk kids here in Dallas-Fort Worth. It's a wonderful organization, and we're trying to raise as much money as we can this morning for them. And if you win this auction this morning, and we've got about 20 minutes left, we'll do this until 9 o'clock, you will win four spots in the golf tournament, the only four remaining, an honorary observer twosome as donated by our friend Michael Toth, the tournament director, the Charles Schwab Challenge. You will walk inside the ropes, final round at Colonial, an honorary observer twosome. It's the most incredible golf experience you'll ever have. That's included if you win the auction, and a studio visit for four to watch the Musers in person, to sit in studio with us and watch the final hour of our show. So here's the number. If you can beat that bid, $2,500. And again, all of this goes to Hope Supply. It's a wonderful cause. 214-523-2730. That's 214-523-2730. Let's raise as much money as we can for this wonderful charity. And you get a wonderful prize in the foursome for the tournament, the foursome for the studio visit, and the honorary observer twosome for the final round at Colonial. 214-523-2730. All right, we head out to the compound tomorrow, and an old friend of the show wants to come in here. This is usually a bad idea, but wants to talk to us apparently about the compound. So let's open the door and welcome in Mushmouth Thomas.
6: Hey,
7: Mushmouth.
6: Hey, what's up?
8: Hey. Wednesday.
5: We are.
8: Mm-hmm.
5: It's Tuesday.
8: Yeah, Mushmouth don't have work for Tuesday. So we just kind of go a day before Wednesday.
6: Okay, that seems a little cumbersome, but
5: said,
6: all right. Okay.
5: You just said Tuesday.
8: Hey, did you know that Mushmouth has been to every compound y'all have had?
6: Huh, no, I didn't know that.
8: Yeah, I don't always say hi, you know. Sometimes I just watch over you guys, you know, protect.
6: Oh, well, that's nice if you're protecting us.
8: Yeah, sometimes I just watch over you guys while you're asleep and put dreams in your head. You know, sometimes I dangle my vent right above your sleeping mouth.
5: That's right, you have a vent.
8: To inject life-giving nectar in your throat to cure inflammation.
6: Okay, well, I guess I could use some of that.
8: Sometimes I remove tumors during night from you.
5: Wow.
8: Keep you alive so you can be friends with Mushmouth.
5: You're doing a lot of good for us.
8: Yeah, because during the day, sometimes I put tumors in you. It's a weird deal. You know,
6: okay.
8: You never decide, you know.
6: Right.
8: You guys like to play horseshoes?
6: Occasionally, I guess, yeah.
8: Y'all can play horseshoes with Mushmouth for compound.
5: Sure.
8: Yeah, you wouldn't believe how far I can throw a horse.
6: I don't think you understand the game.
8: You guys got some pretty fun activities planned?
5: Yeah, we do.
6: I guess so.
8: John, you gonna bring your boat?
6: I don't think so this year, no.
8: Cray, you gonna bring your bicycle and your costume?
5: I haven't decided. Maybe not.
8: That costume really puts the bi in bicycle.
6: Oh, Mushmouth made a joke.
5: It's a good one.
8: Yeah. We having the fun. We having the fun. I can't believe we've gotten so old, man.
3: Yeah,
8: this
3: how about
8: is pretty wild, man.
3: It is wild.
8: You got so old,
3: you're
8: man.
3: You're so casual.
8: Yeah. I think we were all born the same year. Well, about the same age.
3: Are we?
8: Yeah, you guys also 10,047?
7: What?
3: No, we're not 10,047.
8: I remember watching them build the pyramids.
3: Wow.
8: Yeah, I remember that. And I remember thinking, man, this never gonna work. Never gonna work. Because they were using, like, undersized joists and everything. You know, I mean, but I'll be damned. You know, still there.
7: Yep.
3: What are you, Mushmouth?
8: Craig, you were born in Amarillo, right?
3: Yeah, that's right.
8: Dude, up top!
3: What?
8: Up top!
3: Well, you've got extra cash.
7: Are you from Amarillo?
3: I'm not going to high-five you
8: now.
3: No,
8: not from Amarillo, but same solar system. We are from same solar system.
3: Yeah, you're right.
7: So, yes, so.
8: So, yeah. I think Amarillo in the Earth solar system, right?
3: Yeah.
8: Yeah, okay. All right, samesies.
3: Okay, yeah.
7: Samesies, yeah. Sure enough.
8: When I was born, three wise men came to my nest to say hello to my maternal.
3: Nest.
8: And they brought gifts.
7: Yeah.
8: One of them brought me the gift of clairvoyance. One of them brought me the gift of the power of flight. And so those were pretty cool.
7: Wow, yeah, I guess so.
3: What's the third one?
8: Oh, it was like some free appetizers from Steak and Ale. It was like a coupon deal or something.
3: Weird trio. Quite a step down.
8: Yeah, it was weird. I figured out exactly where you guys going to be at Camp Out, but I won't tell anybody.
7: Okay,
8: it's
7: good.
8: Secret.
7: Be cool.
8: It's secret. I figured out. Be cool.
7: Yeah, be cool.
8: Yeah, I figured it out using clairvoyance.
3: Oh.
8: Yeah, she works in y'all's promotions department.
3: She does?
8: Yeah, I shot an email over to her. She gave me address, you know.
3: I don't know a clairvoyant.
8: Her cool. Yet. Hey, funny thing happened to me.
3: What's that?
8: I was sitting in a tree a couple weeks ago, and what y'all been up to?
7: That's it?
3: That's not really a funny thing.
8: Hey, John, thought about you other week.
7: Oh, yeah?
8: Yeah, killed a mountain lion.
7: You did?
8: You always about the mountain
7: they're
8: lion.
7: They're around here, Mushmouth. I think they're around
8: they
7: here.
8: They are, but you don't see too many around here anymore.
7: No, you don't see them.
8: I eat most of them.
7: What?
8: Three a week.
7: You eat mountain
8: three
7: lions?
8: Three a week, yeah.
7: I didn't know they had a predator.
8: Yeah, I'm trying to find a mate.
7: Oh,
3: good luck.
7: Yeah.
8: But it's hard to find another Mushmouth. We are very rare.
7: Yeah.
8: Sometimes we have to wait centuries for one to auto-generate out of Earth.
7: Man.
8: And it only happens sometimes. It's once in a lifetime flood, like every 1,000, 2,000 years.
7: Mm.
8: If lightning hits mud that has a high sulfur content during a full moon, and there's enough evil nearby, a Mushmouth will automatically spawn.
3: That's how you're
8: created. So I'm kind of waiting around for that.
7: It can happen.
8: You know, that happen. And I'm on Bumble. How about a few of the apps?
7: Yeah, maybe that'll work out for you.
3: I bet you're having great luck there.
8: Hey, at Camp Bound, you guys want to kill some fellow campers for fun?
7: No.
8: Just kind of a prank?
7: No, that's not a prank. No, that sounds terrible.
3: No.
7: Don't laugh.
3: Maybe you better stay away.
8: All right, I gotta fly away.
3: Okay, bye-bye.
7: There goes Mushmouth. I guess we'll see him at the compound.
3: Still don't know what he is.
7: No.
3: Hey, quick update on the VIP foursome auction. We're up to $7,500. How about that?
7: Man.
3: All right, the phone's going to be open for 12 more minutes. 214-523-2730. If you can beat that bid, that's the high bid right now, $7,500. 214-523-2730. Four spots in the golf tournament, the honorary observer twosome at Colonial for the final round of the Charles Schwab Challenge. You're walking inside the ropes with the players, and a studio visit for four to watch the musers. 214-523-2730. Got about 12 minutes left in the auction, and the current bid is $7,500 for Hope Supply.
7: All right, let's see who wins, and we'll say hey to the invasion next.
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0: A surprise spot start for Jacob Junis, and the Rangers 1-0 loss to the Diamondbacks. He goes 2 2/3 innings of one-run ball from the righty, despite what he says was very short notice.
1: About 4 o'clock today, we went out to stretch. I'd heard the rumblings before that, but then I got the official word when I went out to stretch about 4 o'clock.
0: Two teams meet again at 7-5 tonight with Diamond Talk afterwards here on the ticket. Shai Gilgeous-Alexander drops 35 points, getting the Thunder a 115-110 win of the Lakers and a series sweep. OKC awaits the winner of Spurs and Timberwolves in the Western Conference Final. First Monday Night Football game of the year has been announced. It'll be an AFC West clash as the Broncos and Chiefs will meet. Bo Nix versus Patrick Mahomes to wrap up Week 1. That is the Ticket Ticker. I'm Ryan Baldwin, Sports Radio 96.7, 13th in the Ticket.
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4: Okay, we've had bids all morning long. How are we doing for Hope Supply?
5: All right, we're about to close the auction. Thank you to everybody who called in and bid on the VIP foursome for my Hope Supply charity golf tournament, which is coming up June 8th at Las Colinas Country Club. We've sold out, so thank you to the P1s for that. And thank you for all the bids this morning. And congratulations to P1 Chris, the high bid, $7,500 for this VIP foursome. Cannot thank you enough, Chris, for your generosity. And I know Barbara and Amy and everybody at the charity thanks you as well. Chris wins 4 spots in the tournament. The final 4 spots were now completely full. The honorary observer twosome is donated by Michael Toth, the tournament director at the Charles Schwab Challenge at Colonial. Thanks to Michael once again for supporting this charity and the great folks at Colonial. They get the honorary observer twosome, and they get 4 spots to come up and watch our show in person here in studio. So thank you, Chris. Hope to see you here in studio soon. Can't wait to see you at the golf tournament, and hope you have a great time at the Charles Schwab Challenge.
4: Awesome. That's great. It's really generous of him. All right. It's after 9 o'clock. That means it's time for the invasion. Donovan and Matt are in here.
6: Good morning.
4: What is going on?
6: Do you guys go over the rules carefully when people are in studio here? No looking
4: you
6: guys
4: not
6: directly
4: to look at
6: in,
4: us
6: the
4: in the eyes.
6: Eyes.
4: Don't talk to us.
6: Right,
4: yeah,
6: right.
4: All that stuff.
6: Almost actually turn your back when you're in studio. That's, that's how you guys will perform.
4: You guys can't talk to us until we say, hey, it's
6: invasion.
4: It's true. And we appreciate you respecting those rules.
6: We kind of stand in the corner a bit and just make sure we don't speak until we're spoken
4: to. Signal.
6: Yeah,
4: okay,
6: I know.
4: You can come in now.
6: I know.
7: I never believe those stupid tabloid reports about celebrities that say that.
4: I do.
7: I always read those and I go, this is so cartoon villain. And I think that that's what everyone thinks of celebrities. And I just don't think it's true.
4: We've heard that about people in radio that really have that.
7: I know. And I think that they're always fake stories. They're always exaggerated, made up stories that you can't, that you can't look at someone in the eye
4: or don't talk to them.
8: Yeah. Cause what will they do if you do look them in the eye? What happens?
7: Nothing.
8: What are they going to say? Don't look at me. And you go, don't look at me. I don't
4: know
8: what's
4: probation.
8: The... you can no longer be around them? I don't understand what happens.
7: Don't talk to them in the hallway.
4: We heard that, and I've heard it firsthand from people who worked with that
7: about
4: person.
7: About who?
4: I don't want to say who.
7: Oh, really?
4: Yeah. I just don't want to kick up old dust.
5: It was Corby.
4: Yeah. Oh, man. Yeah, it was Corby. It was Corby.
6: Hey, don't you say something like radio superstar coming through or something like
4: that? He says that all the time.
6: Yeah.
4: No, so that's how he gets through crowds.
7: That was Craig's, I think it was a piggyback on Craig's made-up story about me saying something at a TSA line when I was trying to get scissors onto a plane.
5: He actually said that.
4: He did. I do a news segment, so I should be allowed to carry this.
5: Okay. He had giant scissors, too. And he tried to get them through TSA.
6: The ones that you cut at a ceremony.
4: Yeah.
7: Yeah.
4: So
7: ribbon-cutting
4: scissors.
5: And they said, what are these? He said, what are these? Gordon goes, you probably know this, but maybe not. I do a morning show on the Ticket here in Dallas, and I need these because I'm famous.
4: We were, like, really embarrassed. We kind of looked the other way, acted like we weren't traveling with him. And
7: that's so silly.
4: All right, well, what are you guys doing today?
6: Well, today is Tuesday.
8: It is. That's.
4: I love it how Donnie gets the day right most of the time.
8: Like, it is
4: 98%
8: of the
4: time.
8: And, I'm saying that now but to make sure that I am correct.
4: Okay, you're right.
8: You just never
4: it's
8: know.
4: Tuesday.
8: Today is
9: Wednesday.
8: Tuesday. So we do have our staples. That's This Week in Sports History. That's 11:30. We'll put up the signal at 9:55 so we can speak to a radio superstar.
6: Wow. That's right.
8: Scary scissors
6: if he'll give us
8: a,
6: any time.
8: Right.
6: You know?
10: I think I've changed the way I've done things in the past 5 years. I don't think you're recognizing that.
8: That's a weird segment.
7: AI to clean that up or something?
8: Yeah, that is
11: Why
8: rough.
11: Is that such poor quality?
7: Play that again.
10: I think I've changed the way I've done things in the past 5 years. I don't think you're recognizing that.
8: It's Helium Gordon.
7: It sounds like a voice out of like a kid's doll that you press the doll and then they talk.
11: Right.
8: Like Teddy Ruxpin or something, yeah.
4: We should get the Gordo doll and have it say things like that.
8: We should get the
4: Radio
8: Gordo
4: superstar
8: doll.
4: Coming through. And
7: at least that one's better quality.
8: Yeah, it's got to be now.
6: And you know what? We are going to piggyback on a conversation that you guys had.
8: Yeah, you guys
6: this morning.
8: Did it.
4: Okay.
6: That we had a pretty good conversation about in a meeting room that we're going to bring back on the air. And it's about the NBA. And well, not a fight.
8: Maybe. We
6: it's
8: might.
6: A little bit of a disagreement.
8: Donnie is the NBA defender.
9: What happened?
8: You could be NBA man.
6: Okay, maybe I can. I do feel like it's a little bit of old man yelling at clouds, a bit.
4: Probably.
6: But we'll talk it out, because I think Matt has kind of in agreement with you guys, and yeah, I'm going to defend the NBA until the very end. So we'll have that conversation.
4: You know, the one thing I'll stack and I'll pre-save for your segment.
6: Oh, okay. Pre-say it then.
4: And this is not fair to these players, but I've mentioned this before. There seems to be a large number of players that I've just... Okay, I get it. You've had a long career, and I'm ready to turn it over to this new generation. That's not old man yelling at clouds.
6: It's not.
8: Yeah, because he wants the new fresh faces of the league. LeBron's got to walk away. It's done.
11: LeBron, Steph, and KD.
8: Yeah,
11: you want them to march
8: turn it over.
4: I'm sorry, Harden, I can't watch another game with James Harden. I just can't.
11: There's something to that.
8: You're not wrong. But Donnie,
6: Harden,
4: three of them played on that Oklahoma City team. Durant's another one who drives me bananas. I can't.
6: Why does he drive you bananas?
4: I don't know. I'm just too old. I get it. I've watched you play
8: for 50 years.
6: So were you mad at Tom Brady for doing the same thing?
8: Yes.
6: And Aaron Rodgers?
4: Yes. Walk away. Aaron Rodgers.
6: It's because you don't like him.
8: It's dumb.
6: But no one said thing about Tom Brady. It's great.
4: I don't need another decision from LeBron. I'm sorry.
8: Were you mad at Nolan? I mean, he was 40-something.
6: Why are you playing both sides of this?
8: I'm backing my buddy.
4: All right.
8: Hey, man, if the NBA is only half-court shots, let's watch it.
4: What time is
6: that? That's going to be 9:30.
4: Okay.
6: Yeah.
4: All right. Well, you guys have a good show.
6: It's the wishy-washy over here.
4: And, man, we're just a day away from the campaign.
6: Yes, we are.
4: All
8: right.
6: Whoa. Pouring all kinds of amounts of things in a cup. Let's go.
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4: All right. Thanks to Paldy. Thanks to Deddy. Thanks to Tip Sheet. For the great Gordo, Junior Miller, I'm Giorgio. We'll talk again in the morning at 6 o'clock on The Ticket.
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27: If you're someone who isn't super active, just thinking about the amount of exercise you're supposed to get every week can feel daunting. 75 minutes of vigorous exercise, 150 minutes of moderate intensity exercise. It's a lot. But I have some good news for you in the form of a recent study out of Norway. Researchers found that for most sedentary people, getting just 5 more minutes of meaningful movement a day had a statistically significant impact on their expected lifespan. So did reducing the amount of time they sat every day by just 30 minutes. That's not to say that this bare minimum is what you should aspire to, but I think it's a good reminder that doing something is always better than doing nothing. The point is, just get started. Work just a little bit more movement into your daily routine, and don't even think of it as exercise. I'm Dr. Sanjay Gupta, helping you live a better life.
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0: Rangers bats quiet in a 1-0 loss to the Diamondbacks. Just 4 hits for Texas, and Skip Schumacher believes they didn't do enough to challenge Arizona starter Michael Soroka.
1: Credit to Soroka, but we just couldn't really get anything going on the offensive side in the air. A lot of ground balls to the pole side, which that falls into their game plan. That's who he is. Really good sinker. We just couldn't get underneath it.
0: First pitch 7:05 for Game 2 tonight. Diamond Talk afterwards here on the Ticket. Avalanche on the cups above a Western Conference final appearance after a 5-2 victory over the Wild. Colorado taking a 3-1 lead in the series with a home Game 5 tomorrow night. NFL announcing an AFC West matchup for the Week 1 finale this year. Broncos and Chiefs will be the first Monday Night Football matchup of the year. Home and away still to be announced. That is the Ticket Ticker. I'm Ryan Baldwin, Sports Radio 96.7, 13th in the Ticket.
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0: 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This is The Invasion, the world's most dangerous midday show, 9 to 1. Middays here on The Ticket. My name is Donovan Lewis. Alongside my radio partner, he is Matt McLaren. Matt, good morning to you, sir.
1: Good morning, Donnie.
0: Happy Tuesday, man. Happy Tuesday to everyone out there. We truly appreciate you guys being with us. It is the 12th day of May, 2026. We have a fun show planned for you today. A lot of noise in college football is being talked about Ole Miss. So we'll discuss that at 12:30. We'll talk some hobbies at 12:15. And we'll have lunchtime with the NBA. Kind of lack of rivalries. Homegrown talent. That'll be the topic around lunchtime. Our Tuesday staple this week in sports history is happening at 11:30. We'll hop aboard the OSS for other sports stuff. We do it every day at 11:10. And we'll do it today at 11:10. The NFL will be discussed at 10:50. We'll have the news with Travis at 10:30. We'll bring out the bucket, talk some hoops, playoff hoops. Another team advances to the conference finals last night, and we'll discuss one of the best playoff performances I've ever seen. And we'll do that at 10:10. We'll put up the signal, speak with one Gordon Keith at 9:55. And to piggyback off the Musers conversation about the quality of the NBA, we'll have that discussion here in about 15 minutes or so. But the crew, ready to rock with us left to right on your radio dial. There is Baldy. There is Travis. And, of course, there is the tip sheet. I know you had a big night last night, trivia night.
1: Yeah, good times. Good times. Had a few teams show up. A couple of teams of P1s. That was fun. It was Star Wars based. And you know how Star Wars goes, where somebody like me who enjoys Star Wars, I don't watch any of the Star Wars animation. I've never seen any of those things like Clone Wars or Rebels or anything. I've only seen the movies, saw The Mandalorian, saw season one of Andor. But there's so many offshoots of what a lot of people will tell you, okay, well, yeah, I like Star Wars. I grew up on Star Wars. But there's so many different avenues. Out of the 30 questions, I probably could have gotten 10 myself.
0: Okay.
1: And those were just stuff that I knew from the movies. One guy there was playing by himself. He got 30 out of 30 and knew him immediately. Like, I'd ask the question, he'd go, oh, next. I was like,
2: legend.
1: What in the world? And another team, it was a team of P1s. There were three of them, and they were guys probably a little bit older than me, and they got 29 out of 30 right. And the only question they missed, I could not even. I mean, have you seen Star Wars?
0: I saw the very first one, and I don't know what that means. Okay. Is that Empire Strikes Back? Is that the first one that came out?
1: I'm sorry. That's Episode 4. No, don't worry about it. So,
0: I don't want people jumping over
2: it. It's confusing. We get it.
3: Did you see the sequels?
0: Who asked me that?
1: Daddy.
0: Oh, Daddy. Okay. No, I didn't.
1: Do you remember in the one Star Wars that you have seen, there's a scene where they get stuck in a trash compactor and a monster like wraps around them and they're going to die?
0: Don't remember that. No.
1: So they ask, what is the name of that creature? I didn't even know it had a name. I could describe it to you what it was. No one knew. That one guy was like, oh, yeah. And so I asked him afterwards, like, how did you know that? He said, oh, it's in one of those like weird offshoots. They mentioned the name of the creature, and I just happen to remember it. Because the team that got 29 out of 30, that was the question they missed.
0: I feel like the only show that I could compete very well as far as trivia goes is Martin. But then we've done that on the air, and I've gotten smoked.
1: Yeah.
0: So I feel like that's the one complete show that I feel like I know like the back of my hand. But my girl Melly, who we have on all the time, the defending Martin champion, she walks me. She walks me. So
1: I'd be curious to do Sopranos trivia if there was that, because I've seen the whole thing three times and I listened to their podcast during COVID on each episode. So I feel like I know a lot about that. But a lot of TV shows, I remember one time watched The Office. Might have been during COVID, where we just sat there and watched it in order per episode. And then we went to an Office trivia like the week after we finished the thing. I could tell you two questions that I got right, because I don't commit that to memory.
0: Right.
1: I'm enjoying it in the moment, and I know the characters and stuff, but I don't remember what was the brand of stapler that Jim picked up and threw at whatever. I'm like, what are we talking about? I don't know.
2: Jim.
0: I think Martin and Good Times are the two that I will compete at the best. I'll do okay in certain other, like Living Single, I think I'll be okay. I don't go too far in the weeds with Golden Girls. We watch it every night as we're going to bed.
1: But you're not.
0: But I haven't seen every episode. I've seen every episode of Good Times. I've seen every episode of Living Single and Martin.
1: How many times with Martin?
0: Oh, it's a lot.
1: But are you committing it to memory?
0: I feel like I did, but then we'll get some of the questions. I have the
1: right.
0: I have the
1: yeah, I know.
0: Set
1: I know.
0: In
1: I
0: the
1: remember
0: locker.
1: Doing that.
0: And we've done it, and then as far as I think I know, I think I panic when I'm asked these questions and think too hard, and I don't do well at tests.
1: And that is something when you go to trivias like these, when I used to go, I mean, I used to play every week at a local brewery, and we would go, and we had fun. We had a team, there were six of us, and we always finished probably in the top three because we had different strengths.
0: Yeah.
1: Because it was general trivia. So you had, like, I'm really good with sports and movies, of course, and a couple other things historically, and I just really like general trivia, and so I have a lot of random tidbits in my brain. Then we played with a guy who's a little bit older, so he knew some of the older questions and was really good with music, just different strengths. So when you have a team like that and you're playing trivia, when it's not specifically themed, you can do really well. But themed trivia is different.
0: I know. I feel like an 80s hip-hop quiz I'll
1: my
0: do
1: God, you
0: I'll do okay
1: that
0: I'll feel good about it.
1: You'd be that Star Wars guy. They'd be like, LL Cool J.
0: I think I'll
1: what
0: be
1: is
0: okay
1: the second word in this lyric.
0: So okay, this is what we're gonna do. We're gonna commit to this right now, Travis, and we have a month to get everything together. So on Juneteenth,
1: that's a Friday this year,
0: okay, we're gonna do different types of, I'm trying to see if we can test my knowledge and skill in these different areas. And we're going to bring people in. I want to do it in person. Forget this phone stuff.
1: Yeah.
0: I want it face to face, all types of competitions throughout the entire day to test the knowledge and see.
1: I want an 80s hip hop.
0: Okay.
1: Because I feel like you would go, I feel like we could ask you 1,000 questions and you would get all 1,000 of them.
0: And
1: correct.
0: Then we'll start taking, you know, applications as far as being on these.
1: I like this.
0: Different trivia shows, and we're going to do it all day in celebration to see how many I can lose. Because when the pressure happens, man, I feel like it's my knees knocking at the free throw line. That's who I am.
1: Yeah, but I wonder if 80s hip hop, it's just
0: okay,
1: so,
0: we'll,
1: you're
0: we'll
1: so
0: see.
1: Good at that.
0: And Melly, if you're listening, Martin, rematch. I'm not scared of her.
1: Well, you should
0: I should be.
1: Be.
0: Yeah,
1: you should
0: she's,
1: be.
0: She's
1: she, is,
0: me.
1: She has been just like,
0: I know.
1: Oh, yes. And she knows immediately. She's the Star Wars guy of Martin.
0: All right. So we're going to get there. We're going to have
1: you got to make that happen.
0: We're going to make that happen.
1: That's a really good
0: idea. All day long, we're going to get it in. Okay. Now, before we get to the quality of the game in the NBA, I think you're starting to learn a lot about me, Matt. And you know the certain things that I like. And one that I really do enjoy, it's comedy.
1: Mm-hmm.
0: Love going to different comedy shows. Every time I go there, I have an admiration for them having to get up there and be pretty vulnerable as far as, you know, bombing and telling these jokes. I just love everything about it. And so I don't know if you have any interest. Don't even know if you laid an eyeball on the Kevin Hart roast that was on Netflix. I think it was live a couple days ago, yesterday or something. What's today, Tuesday? It was live Sunday. And it's so, the roast is such a different game than just regular stand-up that some people will love it, some people will just absolutely hate it. And it's, I don't think there's any in between. I don't think I've heard a person that will say, you know, it was okay. It was either the funniest thing they've seen or it's just the worst thing they've seen because the jokes are pretty out there.
1: Okay.
0: They don't leave anything to the imagination when it comes to a roast. And it's been it's the first time in a while that I've seen people cross a line that they're saying, hey, it's in the name of comedy. I don't care. I'm crossing that line.
1: Yeah, which is not, you can't do that.
0: Well, they did Sunday.
1: I know they did. And I heard some of that. And I just think you have to, just because you can say it's comedy, you have to still understand the evolution of society within those frames.
0: Well, they didn't leave a stone unturned when it came to this particular roast and comedy of Kevin Hart. And if, you know what? I may be the first one that will say it. It was okay. There were some parts of it that I laughed. I said, man, that's great. And then the other went, whoa, okay. Some people may be out of their element a bit. And it wasn't even about the subject of the jokes. It just didn't feel like it hit. Anyway, that's just, it's subjective. I love it. Now, Netflix also has this thing called Netflix is a joke. And I don't know exactly where this, what it is, but I know we were flooded on our timelines. Well, mine was. Well, my timelines of a lot of the comedians being all in one place and posting pictures with other comedians like Chappelle, Eddie Murphy, like some of the young comics out now were like, oh my gosh, I met Eddie Murphy. This is great. And they had one huge picture of all the comedians, I guess, that were at this Netflix is a joke thing. Mm. And again, I don't know exactly where it was or what it consists. I'm pretty sure it was in L.A. And they were don't know exactly all the activities that were went about with this Netflix is a joke. But I do know one thing is that Michael Irvin did a tight five because he has explained him getting on stage doing a set. I can only find 30 seconds of his set, and I don't know if this is ever going to be available. He posted this on his Instagram account, Michael Irvin doing stand-up, and again, he talked about his experience or whatever. So just want you guys to hear Michael Irvin, 30 seconds of a tight five from Michael Irvin on doing his stand-up.
2: I remember them strippers that they brought in the courtroom one way, and I think we need a room. The way you were shaking your ass Saturday night on that stage should be how you come dressed to court. You can't shake your ass in that outfit like that and then come up in the court looking like Mother Teresa.
3: I'm like, what the f*** is this?
2: When they walked in the courtroom, I was like, I felt like I should be in jail. What is this? Eat that!
1: Okay.
0: A little personal experience about his courtroom activities that he shared on stage in his set.
1: Comedy, the truth when it's true about yourself is funny.
0: And that's I think that's the mindset. If you're not doing crowd work, which seems like the way to go now for the new comedians, yeah. It's about the personal experiences, bad, that you can find humor in some of the misfortunes that you
1: have. You can always make fun of yourself.
0: Right, and that's exactly what he's doing.
1: I heard Jerry Seinfeld, who a lot of people think is one of the great comics of all time, and whether you agree with that or not, it to each their own, but I heard him actually yesterday. I heard a conversation that he had about comedy, and basically the question was for young comics, like, how much harder is it now? Because it's not as safe, and you have to change the way it used to be. And Jerry goes, well, yeah. He goes, of course you do. He goes, do you not change the way that you talk at the water cooler? Do you not change the conversations that you're having with people at the dinner table? He goes, yeah, society changes and comedy has to change with that. He goes, just because it's comedy doesn't mean that you can throw that blanket over everything. He goes, as society changes, comedy has to change
0: right,
1: with that.
0: Right, well,
1: I thought that was a great point.
0: It is, but they're trying to go back to the old ways with that Kevin Hart roast. And man, whether you like him or not, Kevin Hart, are you tired of him or any of the comedians that were up there? Man, that's one of the few times I've seen them cross a line that I thought was pretty much gone as far as comedy goes. And you heard a lot of complaints about, you know, how you can't say this or you can't right. say that anymore. Well, they're trying to bring it back with that. That is, it's not for the weak of heart, let me tell you. And I didn't watch the whole thing. I was kind of fast forwarding to some of the people where they said that they had a pretty good set. As far as that roast goes, and it's something else. All right, it's 9:28. It's the invasion. We'll put up the signal. Talk to one Gordon Keith coming up at 9:55. But let's piggyback on the music conversation they had this morning about the quality of the NBA. We'll do it next here on The Ticket.
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14: Across the country right now, at this very moment, there are probably arguments taking place about who's doing more of the housework, the homework, the shuttling of kids from this activity to that. It's true. By and large, women do more of this than men. But doesn't have to be that way. And if you and your spouse can level that playing field, it's going to make both of you and your kids happier. Psychologist Yelena Kecmanovic says this might be how you get there. As hard as it might be at first, try to think of your partner like a teammate, not an adversary. Learn how to do some of the chores your partner does to get a better understanding of how much effort something takes. And finally, take the time to acknowledge what the other person is doing. And every now and then, even express your appreciation. That'll go a long way. I'm Dr. Sanjay Gupta, helping you live a better life.
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2: Thank you, Travis. It is 9:35. Tuesday morning here with the Invasion, Donovan Lewis, Matt McLaren. We will throw up the signal, see if we can track down Gordon Keith for a weekly chat coming up here in 15 minutes or so. Let's talk a little NBA, because driving in this morning, listening to those award-winning musers, Craig brought up a conversation about the NBA and some of the perceived problems of the NBA and the quality of the game, the evolution of what it has become, kind of throwing out, in his view, the idea that the game that he is watching today doesn't resemble the basketball that you used to watch, and that you might turn on another sport and 20, 30 years ago, you could put on the same thing and be like, okay, well, it's essentially the same sport, but the NBA has become drastically different.
3: I don't know if I agree with that wholeheartedly. I do understand there are elements that have changed, but I think that's in every sport. I don't think it's just right there with basketball. I think the product that we see on the field, yes, how many years are we talking? Are we talking a couple of decades, 20 years? Yeah, I think every sport is played differently now than it was then.
2: Right.
3: And I don't know why basketball all of a sudden gets the eye of, well, it's so different that it's not the same product, but everything else is. I don't agree with that. I think baseball is different. I think hockey is different. I think football definitely is a different game than what we saw back in the 80s, or if you want to talk, call it that. I guess it's the all or nothing nature that some of these sports has now. And is it because of analytics? I don't know. It feels like that's the case. But in all the sports, it's going to look different from 20 years. It's going to look different, yeah, 20 years from now.
2: It will.
3: It's not
2: it
3: going
2: will.
3: To be the same sport. You have to evolve, because if you don't, you can get a little stagnant. And you see what baseball has done, at the risk of losing some of the purists that you don't want to mess up the purity of the game of baseball.
2: Right.
3: But they did. And the product overall, in a time consumption mindset, is definitely better to digest. But is the product on the field better? Because now we're talking about guys just going home runs or nothing. It's about getting the big blast instead of putting the ball in play and
2: right,
3: getting singles
2: right,
3: and driving runs in. Can't you equate that to the same as the NBA as far as three-pointer or a layup or a dunk?
2: Right.
3: Is the best possible outcome for this possession. I just don't think the speed of the game is something new that we've seen in the NBA. Look back at the 80s. Man, they were up and down. They didn't shoot as many three-pointers, but how much defense was being played in the 80s when teams were going up and down and up and down and scores of 130, 140? It was the same thing, just minus the three-pointer. So that means they even had more possessions in the 80s, running and gunning up and down. And then that drastically changed in the 90s to where it was a 79-76 final, and the NBA said, whoa, we can't have that. We got to get some more offense in the game, because now we're losing eyeballs and losing what the game is all about. So maybe did they turn the screws a little bit too much? I don't know. But, yeah, I understand the lack of the big man that's down in the middle, and you throw it down to have the post moves and maybe playing inside out. It's outside in now for sure.
2: Yeah,
3: it's
2: it is
3: a different game, but I just don't know if that's such a bad thing.
2: Yeah, and to your point, so this past season, the estimated pace roughly for the regular seasons was about 99.5. So that's 99.5 possessions per 48 minutes. So in the 1980s, it was faster, because just look at the 1986 season, 85-86, the average pace was well over 100. So slightly faster in the 80s, but to your point talking about that, way more movement now in three-point shooting. And June's referenced this, and I think it's true. Not I think it's true. It's Steve Kerr saying it, so you've got to believe that Steve Kerr would know the idea, because they can track everything now. Everything is always tracked, and that's part of it. I feel like this has hurt, and it's not just the NBA. I feel like this has hurt a lot of sports because of analytics and how you can look up and essentially put in analytics to spit out to you what is the best way and the most efficient way to play and score the most, do whatever it is. And you see it in hockey. You see it in baseball, of course. Analytics, rude. That's what players do. They strike out and they go back, and then they're looking at video to figure out, okay, which is why everybody's starting to throw harder. So the NBA, the analytics of that is they track how much these guys are running and wondering, they are covering more ground and running more because they're running all over the floor more than they used to because of the spacing and because of, according to Steve Kerr, the ability to, you don't see a lot of these times where the shot clock, they try to get a shot off within 7 seconds. And I found something earlier where Billy Donovan, another coach, well, we'll see, but Bulls coach Billy Donovan, when he was, has this quote: clearly, analytically across the board, shots within the first 7 seconds are the highest percentage shots you're going to get. So if you come down and are taking quick contested three-point shots that are highly under duress, even in the first 7 seconds, you're not going to have a good rating, and of course it doesn't end up being a good shot. But that's the goal, is for these teams to try to shoot the ball as fast as they can.
3: And I don't think every team plays with that mindset.
2: Not every team does, of course. And the pace difference, I was reading where the pace difference between the top 10 teams and the bottom 10 teams is as great as it's ever been.
3: And you know what else has kind of hurt this? And I know a lot of people will point to load management and guys not playing a ton of games. It's because they're so valuable and they make so much money.
2: Right.
3: If I'm paying someone $60 million a year, then yeah, I want to be careful with that. You don't eat off of your fine plates for Tuesday night dinner when you're at home. But if you have the weekend and you have some company over, yeah, of course you're going to pull out the good stuff at the risk of something bad happening to it. And if I'm investing all this money into a roster and you see that they're moving a little bit more, and yeah, I kind of want to protect that. I don't think that that's such a bad mindset. It is for the fans, though. If that's the only time that team is coming to town and it's that, it's the time for that guy to sit down because, yeah, maybe he's played 15, 16, 17 games in a row and he needs to sit down for a game. We don't argue about that in baseball when they do that.
2: Right.
3: But you argue about that in the NBA, and I get it. I understand it from a fan's perspective. But as far as in a coach or an owner's perspective to protect the investment that you have, yeah, he may not pay him all 82 games. And the more sensible thing to do, like Steve Kerr said, was to maybe cut the regular season down. But the money's gotten too outrageous for them to do that. I know, yeah. The idea that we talked about going to FIBA rules and going to 40 minutes, I think will help a lot of this out.
2: And then maybe that's the thing to do. But when you do that, all these records, all these things that you have tracked for years shift dramatically. And while you're going through that, it'll be much different. But then, if that's the way that the game is, then it becomes what it is, for lack of a better way of describing that. It's like Major League Baseball, who was 154 games for years, and then there were asterisks next to everything because, oh, well, you went to 162.
3: Right. It's every team, I'm sorry, every league started out at a particular point, and then they realized, man, if we do this more, we'll get more money.
2: Right.
3: And hockey's added 2 games to the regular season next year.
2: Yep.
3: There are 84 games. And baseball, I don't think will ever go back, but I think it would benefit each sport to cut that back a little bit and just say, you know what, let's make sure that the quality of our product is where it needs to be. We'll cut it back, but then that's going to affect the bottom line, and you're not going back from that because it's just too valuable now.
2: Yeah, you're right.
3: Whatever has ruined sports, I think you can put money and the bottom line at the very top of it. Because once they started seeing those dollar bills, it's no going back to where you want to make sure that, man, I want to make sure I put the best product out there. And they're not worried about that. They want to put the product out there to see where they can make the most money.
2: And I do think, and you're right when you say this, that it's the old man on his lawn, that situation. We all tend to gravitate towards what we grew up with because that's how we played when we were growing up.
3: And how you fell in love with the sport.
2: Right. And so as it evolves and changes and it becomes, in some cases, a lot different, which the NBA, the way the NBA plays today is a lot different than when I grew up, which is unfortunate to me because I could shoot threes. And I've wondered that many times, that if I was my son's age coming up now, how different it might have been for me, because they tried. I was 6'2 in high school. You play the post. You're a four. Unless we have a guy that's 6'5, then, you know, he's the five and you're the four. And that's what it is. I was like, I don't want to play down there. I'm too, like, skinny. I don't want to play post. But when you were tall, you played post, because you tried to get it into the post and you learned post moves, and that was the game. And now it's not. And my son, who is 15 years old and is basketball obsessed, loves the NBA. Loves the NBA. Watches until he is told to go to bed, will sit there and watch every playoff game, consumes an unbelievable amount. He loves the product that he is watching, and I can tell you this, because it happened to us. If it ever changes again and he gets to be 30 years old, he'd be like, well, when I was growing up playing, right, we all used to shoot threes, and that was a lot more fun than watching what it's become.
3: Yep, I would love to have your son watch the NBA Finals game back when the Bulls played the Jazz, and I think Utah wound up scoring 54 points or something like that for the whole game.
2: Right.
3: I would love for him to sit down and watch that. Hey, man, son,
2: I need to
3: watch
2: make him
3: this.
2: Do that.
3: And he'll go, what the hell am I watching?
2: Yeah,
3: are you even in a game? Yeah, 70.
2: Why aren't they moving around more?
3: One of the old Knicks and Pacers battles, right, that was 79-73 or something like that. And he'll go, what is this? What am I watching? I'm not used to this. And that's the way basketball was played back when I was growing up, when I fell in love with it. Well, that's not the way it's played now. So you have to have some evolution in all of these sports. And I think we're so time obsessed now with making sure that it's consumable in a certain amount of time, because we're in this TikTok era of everyone loses patience so quickly that I just want to make sure that your interest is right there. That doesn't necessarily mean the product is where it needs to be. You're just fitting it into a window that is appropriate so you can consume it. But every single sport, I think, is having these issues of, man, you're losing some of the older crowd, or if you want to call it older, because of the way they used to consume it or watch the games. It's not the way it's being played now. Can they adjust to it, or can they evolve also? And I think that's the risk that all these leagues have to take. Are we going to market it towards the guys that are our age?
2: Right.
3: Or are you going to market it toward the kids that see how it's going now and they can get you to take them to those games and spend your money because you're going to do what the kid wants, if it's a birthday present or Christmas present or whatnot? So I think that's the challenge that all these leagues have.
2: It is.
3: I don't think that the product in the NBA is as different as we've seen before. Yes, the three-point shot is something now that we didn't see when we were growing up. I'm trying to remember '80s and '90s when they just, it was such a, oh my gosh, he's shooting a three-pointer. What is he doing?
2: Yeah.
3: To now, if you're shooting a 16-footer, you're going, what are you doing? What the heck is going on? But I think maybe you'll have some players. And I know you said that's why you like to watch SGA, because he's not relying on the three-point shot.
2: Yeah, he does a lot of mid-range.
3: Mid-range.
2: Stuff.
3: DeRozan does mid-range.
2: Which I was a big fan of. That's what I grew up with.
3: Me too. I just don't think that it's one of those, man, I wish you would shoot a 17-footer besides or a 25. It doesn't bother me, because I do really still enjoy the product.
2: Right.
3: And there are some elements of the game that's being played now to when we grew up. You still have some of that.
2: Right.
3: And you just kind of have to make sure that you mix in the old and the new and see how you can evolve with how the league is going, because it's not going back. It'll be something pretty drastic for it to go back to. Do you move the three-point line back? Do you eliminate the corner three? Like, you can have a lot of different avenues to try and see how you can change it, but is it really truly for the better of the game right now, or does it just satisfy us because this is how we grew up watching it before and we wanted to go back?
2: Yeah, because the kids that are playing it now, that are coming up now, this is how they're growing up with it. And as they evolve, I mean, it's better athletes playing the sport at a higher level than it's ever been. It's all sports. All sports now have the best athletes there's ever been playing the sport at the best level it can be played at. And that's part of, I mean, you look at, we had this conversation in our pre-show about baseball. It's the failure of it has gotten so drastic, because the analytics showed you, man, the more 100-mile-an-hour pitches you can throw, you can't hit them. And so now baseball is dealing with the crisis. They had their lowest average. Right now, like, the major league average is about 241. 20 years ago, it was 268. That's almost a 30-point drop in average in 20 years.
3: But how is that good. Right? And how is that sport the same that we're watching from when we grew up? It's not. Everything is different. I think the NBA is getting the shine put on it because of the three-point shot, and it feels like it's more drastic, but every single sport is different
4: from
3: when we were growing up.
4: It's weird because when you watch a team, like the other day, when the Knicks were shooting, I mean, they shot like 57 threes or whatever it was, and they hit the 57% of them. That's what it was. They hit 57%, but they shot over,
3: like 40, 43, 44, something like that.
4: But when you see a team hitting them, you're like, damn, that is –

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1: Watch a team like Boston.
2: Sure.
1: Shoot over 50 threes, and they're hitting 10 of them. You go, God, this sucks. And it does. It does suck.
3: But when they're going down in New York, I mean, and I don't blame the Knicks. If I'm shooting at that clip,
1: that's the thing,
3: I'm going to keep on going.
1: Is how many teams are going to be able to shoot that well? Because games like that, you feel like you – because we all did that. I don't care when you grew up. We were all out there hitting a game-winning shot, hitting those threes on the basketball court. And when you see them get made, it's nice to watch. But when this colossal misses, it's different.
3: Let's continue the NBA talk at lunchtime. We'll do it at 11:55. It's the invasion. Coming up next, we put up the signal, and we'll talk to Gordon Keith. That's next here on The Ticket.
4: When you're a Ticket P1, you're in good company.
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3: You've heard me say it before, and I will continue to say it. 1 in 5 men have low T. So you, the P1, you have a choice to make. You can start trying to feel better, or you can ignore it. And I know sometimes, fellas, we'll just ignore it. We'll feel better. Don't worry about it. Well, I was in the same boat. And about 6 years ago, I said, you know what? Got to go in and make sure everything is A-okay. And man, my numbers were low. T level was low. So they put me on an individualized plan. First, they asked me a ton of questions about what I wanted to accomplish. So we wanted to get that done because it is individualized. They understand every guy is different. So now it's going to be a different path for you to get where you want to be. It's different than mine, and that's okay. So went in and got that checked, and now we've been on this plan for a while, and I feel great. But it's not just about low T. You will be shocked about what's going on with you, but the fine folks at Men's T Clinic, they've dealt with, they've helped, they understand. 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I go to the one in Addison every single Tuesday, and my man Nick has been fantastic. Go in and ask for him. He's a really cool dude. He's nosy. He's going to ask a ton of questions, which is how you get things done. Check them out today. 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
18: Across the country right now, at this very moment, there are probably arguments taking place about who's doing more of the housework, the homework, the shuttling of kids from this activity to that. It's true. By and large, women do more of this than men. But doesn't have to be that way. And if you and your spouse can level that playing field, it's going to make both of you and your kids happier. Psychologist Yelena Kecmanovic says, this might be how you get there. As hard as it might be at first, try to think of your partner like a teammate, not an adversary. Learn how to do some of the chores your partner does to get a better understanding.

0: 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Rangers bullpen combined for one allowed run and eight strikeouts. They still fall to the Diamondbacks 1-0. Skip Schumacher knows the team got what they needed from the relievers.
1: Can't ask for anything more than what they did for us. Putting that on them around 3:30 or 4 o'clock to go 9 innings, one run ball. Peyton Gray, Junis, Alexander, Wynn, all of them were just outstanding.
0: First pitch at 7:05 as the series continues tonight with Diamond Talk afterwards here on the ticket. Pistons lose the free throw battle in a 112-103 defeat at the hands of the Cavaliers. Cleveland gets 34 attempts from the charity stripe compared to 12 for Detroit. Game 5 tomorrow, series tied at 2. More sneak peeks of the NFL schedule ahead of the full release Thursday night. Week 1 Monday Night Football will feature the Broncos battling the Chiefs. 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
4: 10:01 Tuesday morning here with the Invasion. Donovan Lewis, Matt McLaren. We'll pour out a big old bucket of basketball, talking a little NBA playoffs coming your way here in 15 minutes. But right now, let's throw up the signal.

0: at him, looking
1: look
0: all
1: who showed up.
0: Disheveled. Right on time. Mm-hmm. Hair all over the place.
1: Right. All over the place. I need a haircut, something fierce.
2: Yeah, are you going to get one?
1: I am, yeah. As soon as I get off my lazy rear and go up. And
2: looking forward to that.
1: Show up.
0: I feel
1: pay
0: like
1: my $5.
2: You need to get your head shaved.
0: You need a barber. You need one that you know that will set an appointment for you. You walk in, don't even have to say a word. They give you your cut. You pay them and you walk out. That's what you need.
1: That would be great. Best situation I ever had was I used to have a girl that would come to my house.
0: Wow.
1: Yeah.
2: Man, that is
0: fancy.
1: She was great.
2: That's fancy.
1: And knew exactly how to do my hair. It was perfect.
2: What happened to her?
1: She moved to a different state.
2: That's unfortunate.
1: I know. At first, I would go to her place.
2: Okay.
1: And get my hair cut. Well, I mean, at first, she worked at a salon.
0: Yes.
2: Oh, okay.
1: And I got to know her that way. And then she quit that to, you know, cut back and raise kids and stuff like that. So then it was, well, she only just kept a few clients and they would just go to her house and get the haircut. So I started doing that. And then that was a weird situation because I would, she would charge me whatever it was for a haircut, like $30 or something. I was like, okay, that's
0: reasonable.
1: Yeah.
0: High, but reasonable.
1: I'm used to paying $10, but okay. But then I would tip her on top of that.
0: Like you're supposed to do.
2: Yeah, you got a tip.
1: You would think, right?
0: Of course.
2: Yeah, but then it makes you feel like, okay, so the cost of the haircut is $40, not $30.
1: I'm like, well, why don't you just charge whatever you want for the haircut?
0: No, right, that agree. Doesn't work like that.
1: But I don't understand the tipping when it's at her house. There's no overhead. It's all labor.
2: He's
0: but
2: right.
0: She's still performing a service, though.
1: I agree with that she's performing a service, but the whole idea of performing the service at a restaurant or at a salon is that, you know, they have some overhead and this money goes directly to them, doesn't go to the salon or the restaurant. But this money all goes directly to her. I always still tipped and never not tipped, but I always felt like there's something strange about the equation now. We've changed a variable that was an important variable in the tipping conversation.
0: We have. But I think that's one of the most important relationships that you'll ever have in your lifetime. With a barber slash...
1: With a barber.
0: Yes.
1: Barber. Okay.
0: I really do, man. I take that very seriously. And I always wanted to...
1: Maybe for women. I don't know about for guys.
0: Oh,
1: it matters
0: I
1: so
0: think
1: much.
0: It's way more important for fellas.
1: Huh?
0: I do. Like, I feel like if I go to a barbershop, when I had hair and I would go to the barbershop, if my barber's not working and I really truly needed a haircut, I'm waiting until he comes back. I'm not going to cheat on him with anyone else. I think that's
1: I've had that
0: really,
1: situation before,
0: yeah,
1: too.
0: Well, I think that's blatantly disrespectful.
1: Because
0: I'll
1: go in and there'll be a place that I have a regular person or a person that I've seen a few times. And I guess they think of me as their client, but I'm always the guy who's last minute. Just give me whoever. I don't care. And go in, and then the person who regularly cuts my hair looks over and sees a different person cutting my hair, and then it's awkward,
0: person.
1: And then I have to just stop going to that place.
0: I would, I'd call. It was probably before text messages when I had hair, but I would call the barber and say, "Hey, man, you know,
1: keep Donnie in your prayers.
0: You're not here. Is it okay? You know, if I really truly
1: you ask
0: need
1: for permission,
0: one, absolutely.
1: I that's
0: think
1: weird.
0: I think it's." Really important.
2: Fascinating.
0: That relationship. I always
2: just go online and book, and they're always there.
0: Took it very seriously.
2: But I know when she works, the person.
0: And I had probably three in my lifetime.
1: But
0: well,
1: why?
0: My dad set up the first one.
1: Wait,
0: and that's
1: but,
0: where
1: wait,
0: I learned
1: but
0: all
1: but
0: the
1: why?
0: Etiquette.
1: You don't
0: it's barbershop
1: do that.
0: Etiquette.
1: Do you do that with restaurants? Like, you refuse to accept a reservation unless you can get in that particular waiter section
0: no.
1: because you are loyal to that server.
0: No. It's not,
1: well, why
0: it's
1: is
0: not
1: it?
0: As important.
1: Well, why?
0: It's just your look. This is your swag. You got to make sure that's right.
1: But when you have a simple haircut, as you do right now.
0: Well, I don't need it now, but I still have the relationship with my barber. E.T., that's my man.
1: What does your barber do for you now?
0: If I need anything, if I'm going somewhere pretty fancy, I'll have him trim up the beard. And say, hey, man, make me look good, even it up, edge it to where I'm looking spiffy, and then I'll just shave my head.
1: Huh.
2: You never let him shave your head for you?
0: No.
1: Why?
0: I don't know.
2: Does he do that type of thing?
0: I'm pretty
2: assume.
0: Sure he does.
2: Yeah.
0: But it's just so easy for me to do it that I feel like that may be a waste of money if I have him shave my head when
1: so
0: I can do
1: it. So how much are you paying for a beard trim?
0: I well, you know what? I'm trying to remember the last time. It may be 15, maybe 15.
2: Okay.
0: $20. I don't know.
1: And all then right. What do you do in the meantime? You just do it yourself?
0: I'll do it myself.
1: You have a beard trimmer?
0: Yeah.
2: Yeah.
0: But if I'm going somewhere fancy, if I'm emceeing an event, or I need to look spiffy,
1: yeah,
0: I'll go to him with his expertise so he can line it up. But if it's just every day, then I'll do it.
1: I don't know that I've ever gotten my beard done. I need to. I'd love
2: you should.
1: To.
2: It's great.
1: Like,
2: it's nice
1: get an official cosmetic eye on my beard and say that, hey, you need to trim it lower, you know, or higher. I don't know. But just get somebody who knows faces.
0: Yeah, I just got to a point to where now, and again, my haircut was pretty simple. So it's not like it was anything complicated. To where you know the person so much in the relationship, you just sit there and you trust them. My wife had that with her beauty salon, whatever, hairstylist.
1: Well, women are a whole different thing. Just, that's a more important
0: thing. And now
1: thing.
0: She was going to the same person for 30 years. And she started teaching school, so she stopped having the shop. And now it was a chore trying to find a person to get back and have that relationship. And she found that one person, and now she's back in the game with, I don't even have to say a word. What do you want? I'll just, you know, I trust you. Just give me something. And then it'll work it out.
1: So your barbers have always been male men?
0: No. The barber I had growing up, my dad would take me to South Dallas. It was a barber shop on MLK. And it was a lady that did my hair for the first 12, 13, 14 years of my life. She was great. And, you know, I guess it was got a little too old to me and my dad go to the barbershop. But it was really cool. That was bonding time with me and my dad, going to the barbershop and sitting around there, hearing them talk all the noise. Like, it was great. I loved it. And then I found a shop closer to where I live where I could walk over there. And I really didn't like that shop that much. And then that's when I met E.T. a while back. It's been, man, maybe even 20 years with
2: that's
0: me
2: amazing.
0: And E.T. now.
2: That's incredible.
1: So would someone like me be welcome in a community barbershop?
0: You absolutely would.
1: I think they'd all make fun of me as soon as I left.
0: Yeah, of course.
1: They'd cut me up pretty bad.
0: They wouldn't do that. They'll definitely put the best foot forward as far as cutting your hair.
1: No, yes.
0: But they
1: talk about
0: you afterwards.
1: Cut me up as in like, you know, jokes.
0: Oh, my gosh. Somebody would walk back and forth doing a set, talking until the Clippers. When you walked out and got into your car.
1: I would like that experience of going into like a classic community barbershop.
0: Love it. I love it. There are some people who don't even need a haircut that will go in on a Saturday afternoon when you know it's really busy. And just chop it up. Have a good time.
2: Really?
0: Yeah. Just talking ass.
1: Oh, gosh.
0: And walk out. I have no need to go to the barbershop, but it's been a while since I've been there, so I need to go check on my guy.
2: Now you go get a beard thing, trim.
0: Yeah, I will.
2: That's the way to do it.
1: I miss the old barbershop. When I was a kid, we used to go to an actual barbershop that was like for guys and had the barber pole. It was the whole, you know, traditional barbershop.
2: I used to
1: and
2: do
1: now
2: that
1: it seems
2: kid, yeah.
1: like every place I go is more salon-y feeling
0: right.
1: and all that.
2: Yeah, because they all have the TVs and stuff now. When I was growing up in Rockwall, we had, it was called Rockwall Barbershop, and it was a family-owned thing. And the guy who ran it, he passed it on to his kid who was a barber. And, I mean, that guy had been cutting hair probably since the 1950s or 60s at that barbershop. And he used to go, and his name was Frank, the guy that would cut my hair. And he remembered us and stuff.
1: Yeah.
2: I always thought that was cool. I go to somebody now, and I've been going to the same girl for 3 years. And it's at one of the commonly known places. But I went in once to get my hair cut, and I liked that she did it. So I booked again with her. And then she goes, hey, I remember you. And she said something about my kid because she had asked about my life. I was like, holy crap, you do remember me. And that meant something to me.
1: Sure.
2: So now I go to her every month, and she knows all
1: every
2: about my
1: month.
2: Life and stuff.
1: Damn.
2: Yeah, like usually, yeah, because my hair right now, I'm going to try to go tomorrow because my hair right now is too shaggy.
0: I used to go once a week.
1: You're kidding me.
0: No.
1: Once a week?
0: Got to keep it high and tight, man.
2: Yeah, that's
0: gotta look
2: key.
0: Good for the ladies.
1: How much was that?
0: Oh, that's back when a haircut was $7, $8.
1: That's still a week. I mean, when you're young and you can't afford.
0: It's just some things that you have to
2: save
0: your money for.
2: Too, because you enjoy it so much.
0: Loved it, but it was to look good.
2: Interesting.
0: See if I can get a number, a phone number or two.
1: Well, how many different
0: all these women?
2: Really?
1: How many different hairstyles have you had?
0: Oh, not many. I remember having the curl, like the Jerry curl, and I did not like it.
1: You did?
0: And it was about...
1: You got to bring that picture in.
0: It was about maybe a month. And I was like, yeah, nah, I'm out. I don't like it. So cut that off. And then I remember...
1: Do you have pictures of you with that?
0: I don't know. I probably have to go to the parents' house to see if they have any. I doubt it. I just didn't like it. My sister had one for a while. Uh-huh. And then I was like, oh, you know what? I'll get one. Nah, it wasn't for me. And kind of grew it out a little bit with the shag. Definitely had the shag. That was a big player. And then I was probably one of the first ones to just say, you know what? Don't care. Just cut it.
1: Mm-hmm.
0: And just had the college cut for probably sixth grade on was the college cut.
1: Did you ever know anyone who was influenced by our buddy Christopher Reed and grow the hair?
0: Not that tall.
1: Abe Lincoln hat. That he had?
2: Yeah, no, man, that was something else.
0: Not that tall, but definitely that was the look in the 80s that a lot of people tried to throw. I didn't even think about that. I remember one time my buddy across the street fancied himself a barber. And, you know, you'll have the fade that's most commonly now that you can just fade on both sides. Well, he just kind of did one side with me, and it looked ridiculous. But he just wanted to try something new. And I remember going to his house, getting that done, and going back to my house, and my mom looked at me and said, yeah, no. No, we're not doing that. And had to try to make an adjustment. That's probably one of the first times that I had to cut it real low to try and even it out. But nothing crazy. Did had the big fro growing up, but, you know, all kids had that. It wasn't...
1: How big?
0: Not too terribly. Not Michael Jackson big.
1: Mm-hmm.
0: But...
1: I was always envious of the fro. I still think that's just one of the coolest looks ever.
0: It's a good look if you keep it tight. Keep it tight, and it's a great look. But, yeah, I didn't vary too much after middle school.
1: I'm going to Rachel Dolezal and get me a fro. Remember Rachel Dolezal?
0: I do.
1: Was that her name?
0: Yeah.
2: I think you're dead on with that.
0: NAACP chick. Yes. I pretended to be black.
3: Stay tuned for the news
1: today. I'm
3: going
1: to grow me out a fro. I'm going to somehow get a fro, and then I'm going to try to become the president of a chapter of the NAACP.
0: And do you think you can pull that off like she did?
1: There's no way. Be walking in like
2: jeez,
1: this.
2: Man.
0: What's up, everybody? I'm running for president.
1: Donnie's doing the fist.
0: Even your fro.
2: Incredible.
0: What the hell is happening here? Who is that?
1: And the comb. They still sell the fist comb, right?
0: I'm pretty sure they do. I don't know, Gordon.
2: They do.
0: It's been like 30 years since I've had hair, so I don't know.
1: See them. Yeah, you don't. Sure. You know nothing about hair.
0: I know nothing.
1: Meanwhile, I know the most since I have the most hair in the room. So
2: you do. You should cut it off.
1: No, I know the least because I never get haircuts.
0: So as if we do have a bet, will you just plop a fist comb in your hair and just walk around for like a month? But you have to have it in your hair every day.
1: I'd get my ass beat on the first day.
0: By whom?
1: By people who hate Rachel Dolezal.
0: As we walk outside, and I was like, hey, man, what's that in your hair?
1: Absolutely.
0: Draw attention to it and go and run down.
1: You would
0: the street.
1: Turn on me in a second.
0: Help me!
1: In a second.
0: No, you know what I would do? I would hit you first.
1: And say, I've already taken care of
0: right,
1: him, guys.
0: Right, like, no.
1: Don't worry, guys.
0: Right. I got him. Yeah, I'm pissed off. This was mine. I'm not done. I'll have to hit you a couple of times.
2: Mm-hmm. Google me, bitch.
0: But then I'll drag you somewhere, and then I'll say, hey, man, let's go. You okay?
1: Yeah.
0: I'd have to punch you like eight times.
1: Yeah, although I have a feeling I'd be like, okay, you've already done it. Donnie, stop.
0: It's like,
1: you just keep wailing away.
0: I have to make it look real, though, Gordon.
1: Shh, just be quiet.
0: I'm just.
1: It's our own Saving Private Ryan scene.
2: His jaw's broken in 15 places. It's okay.
0: But he's okay. I protected him from the angry mob that's out there.
2: Imagine what would have happened if I didn't do this for you.
1: Donnie, I'm not so sure it would have been worse if they had done it. You beat my ass for 18 minutes.
0: It's okay. It's for all 18 guys that wanted. It's a minute for each guy that wanted to beat you up. All right, throw up the signal. Hey.

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17: The risk of stroke goes up for all of us as we age, but for women, the risk really amplifies after menopause. In fact, one in five women in the United States between the ages of 55 and 75 will have a stroke. But according to a new study carried out by researchers in California, adhering to the Mediterranean diet can significantly lower that risk. One expert said, "We continue to see study after study showing that a predominantly plant-based diet improves all sorts of different outcomes. Now, with this diet in particular, you've seen it lower the risk of certain types of cancer, diabetes, depression, dementia, even gum disease. Now, as a reminder, the Mediterranean diet prioritizes eating vegetables, fruits, beans, olive oil, nuts and fish, and limiting meat and dairy. I'm Dr. Sanjay Gupta, helping you live a better life."

0: 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Rangers and Diamondbacks squaring off again tonight at Globe Life. The Texas bullpen still in a decent spot despite having to throw five relievers yesterday. Skip Schumacher knows that's a big deal.
1: We still have guys for tomorrow as well, so that shows a lot. We didn't even have a bulk guy to like cover four or five innings, and for them to do that just shows you how good the game planning was, how good the execution was.
0: First pitch at 7:05. Diamond Talk afterwards here on the Ticket. NBA playoffs continue tonight with the Game 5 between the Timberwolves and Spurs. That series tied at 2 apiece with San Antonio favored by 10.5 on their home court. Tip-off of 7. AFC West rivals will meet in the first Monday Night Football game of the year. Bo Nix and the Broncos facing off against Patrick Mahomes and the Chiefs. The full schedule reveal Thursday night. That is the Ticket Ticker. 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
3: 10:23, it is a Tuesday morning. Rolling along here with the Invasion, Donovan Lewis, Matt McLaren. We'll have the news with Travis coming your way in 15 minutes or so. But the NBA playoffs continue forth. So let's pour out a big old bucket of basketball.
4: Yeah, let's talk some hoops. Oklahoma City advances. It's the closest the Lakers came to winning a game last night. They had two chances to take the lead. They had one chance to take the lead with LeBron towards the end. He couldn't make the shot. Oklahoma City makes two free throws. They're up three. That's when Oklahoma City was up one. Then Austin Reeves had a clean look at a three to try and tie it to see if they can send that thing into overtime, but he couldn't knock that down. They get fouled. They make those three free throws, and they win by five. The go-ahead bucket from Chet Holmgren, it looked like he traveled, but it was in the lane, and it was chaos happening everywhere. It didn't feel like he kept his pivot foot when he made the go-ahead shot. But now the questions are all going to circle around LeBron to see if he's going to come back. He has said time and time again he doesn't want a retirement tour. I don't know how much I believe that. I do feel like he's going to come back again next year. He is a free agent, but I don't know if he's going to go anywhere else. And there's no way the Lakers will say, if you want to come back and play, that we don't want you to play here. I can't see him playing anywhere else. The only scenario I could see is him going back to Cleveland for one more year to wrap it up. But I don't know if they want to go that route or not. So if he's going to play, I think it's going to be in L.A., but we'll see. So that's all surrounding last night as Oklahoma City advances to the Western Conference Finals. They start 8-0 the playoffs because they swept both of those series, and I think they're the 11th team to do that, to start at least 8-0. This Golden State team started 15-0 before they lost one game and then won the championship. Okay, so we'll see.
5: Pretty good.
4: They are. They are.
5: Pretty good. And they did that without SGA. I mean, he did last night, but in the series, they've done a fairly solid job on him, the Lakers.
4: Yeah, it just hasn't gone off, yeah. And then they haven't had Jalen Williams, their second-best player the entire time, but Hartenstein and Caruso and Holmgren, and those guys are playing really well right now. So they sit back and watch Minnesota and San Antonio beat up on each other, because that's tonight. San Antonio at home, game five. Wemby didn't get suspended. We talked about that a little bit yesterday. That should be a good game tonight. That's on NBC. But the first game last night was Detroit and Cleveland. Don't know how much you watched of that game last night, Matt, but if you started watching in the second half, you would have seen one of the better playoff performances ever, and that was from Donovan Mitchell. Man, I think he had 5 points at halftime, and that dude went off. You want to talk about someone being in an absolute zone? It did not matter where he was on the court, man. When he let it go, that sucker was going in. Man, he was dominant in that second half. And Cleveland started the second half on a 24-0 run. They were down at halftime, and Detroit tried their best. They cut it to single digits, even in the third quarter, after they went on that run, and then they just still could not. They made it a little bit tighter towards the end, and they lost by 9, but I don't think there was ever a doubt that Cleveland was going to win that game and tie that series 2-2. Yeah, they scored 38 points in the third quarter, and, man, Donovan Mitchell was just – he ended with 43. That dude was on an absolute mission last night for them to tie that series. So
5: it's pretty wild, man. You got two series with sweeps, and you got two series that have to go at least 6.
4: I know.
5: And the way that those series have gone, feel like they're both going to go 7.
4: the game tonight is going to tell it all. Do you think Wimby is going to be on some sort of mission after he avoided suspension?
5: And being at home.
4: Right.
5: Yes.
4: Are you going to get Anthony Edwards just carrying that team like he did yesterday, man, on 65% of his legs that he has underneath him, just willing that that team to a victory? I think everyone anticipates San Antonio, especially if Wimby's not suspended, to go and just at least get those two at home. Man, I would never count out Minnesota and the run that they've been on the last couple of years of making it to the Western Conference Finals, knowing what it takes to get there. Dude.
5: No, and you've seen that with him and his ability to take over fourth quarter. Ant, I'm talking about.
4: Right.
5: His ability to take over fourth quarters. One thing I do like about this, though, is the fact that these other series ended in sweeps mean you get Spurs tonight at 7, which is great. So you can actually watch the entire game, and it's not going to be crazy late or where you're like in the second quarter, like, man, I'm falling asleep. So that is premier destination sports programming tonight, game 5 in San Antonio.
4: James Harden was okay, scored, like got to the free throw line a lot last night, but man, that was the Donovan Mitchell show, and he only went 4-12 from 3-point range. Got to the line a lot because he was just on a mission to get to the cup. And, man, a couple of the moves he made last night, I was like, oh, my gosh. Everyone, just get the hell out of the way. And you saw him just take over that game. So, Detroit in another knockdown, drag-out series like they had against Orlando. They're in another one here with Cleveland.
5: Trying to learn it.
4: I learn it on the fly, man. Yeah. See it, and if you can learn and bank a win and get this series, and while we're talking about how young they are and they're new to this to the second round of the playoffs and maybe even the Eastern Conference Finals. If you're learning on the fly and you still can win a series and make it to the Eastern Conference Finals, man, that's arrow pointing up and that's light bright in the future. You're figuring these things out as the one seed, but still a lot of people don't think you are ready to get to that point of Eastern Conference Finals and the NBA Finals. So should be a fun series. Should be a really good game tonight. Looking forward to that. All right, it's 10:29. That's the bucket. We'll talk more about NBA at 11:55 at the beginning of our lunch hour. But coming up next, it's the news with Travis.
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20: If you are the parent of an infant, it can be really hard to find baby foods that are truly healthy for your child. According to a new study out of UNC Chapel Hill, almost three-quarters of baby foods are ultra-processed and may contain additives that are linked to potential health problems later in life. The study's lead author said what shocked her was that the top ingredient in 71% of these baby foods wasn't a fruit or vegetable. It was one or more additives that babies' guts are not fully developed enough to be able to handle. Eating the right food at this stage of life is so important because this is when children begin developing dietary preferences for the rest of their lives. So take the extra time to look at the ingredient labels on the foods you are buying. You're going to want short lists and also ingredients that you recognize. I'm Dr. Sanjay Gupta, helping you live a better life.
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1: 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You're not gonna believe it. But before all that, let's do the news.
2: I loved He-Man.
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1: Thank you, Tip Sheet, and thank you, Calvin Palmer. So, as teased during the signal, I have an update on Rachel Dozol.
2: Okay.
1: And she's been up to quite a bit over these past years after making headlines of posing as an African-American woman and being president of the NAACP. Well, she's on her way to becoming a sex coach. And she's turned to OnlyFans as well. So she's been making money that way. But she now goes by Neki. Maybe it's Ketchy. It's N-K-E-C-H-I. Ketchy? I'm going to go Ketchy.
2: N-K-E-C-H-I. Ketchy.
1: Diallo. She's got nearly 300 hours done under her certification of sex coach.
8: Man, that's a lot of sex, 300 hours.
1: She wants to specialize in helping single moms and busy parents improve their sex lives.
8: Okay.
1: So we can add another another big-time celebrity.
2: So what makes her the expert? Why
8: she's
2: do I
8: got
2: need the,
1: all the
8: 300
1: hours? Yeah.
2: So?
9: Jugs.
1: And what is that?
2: A lot of people who have 300 hours of training, and I'm not listening to them. How does she know?
1: I want to know what this training consists of. Is it just watching how-to tapes or participating in certain things? Because you have to... Are you a visual learner, or do you have to learn by doing it?
8: I think it's probably just offering tips and stuff. There's this lady, Emily Morse, who basically...
2: How can she do that?
8: Well, she...
1: Yeah, usually it's the other way around.
8: Uses code to make sure that you understand.
1: That actually would work in some circumstances.
8: No, but it's just articles. Like they will write things and present them to you and be like, hey, if you're struggling with this, or if you're having a hard time initiating, or if you have kids and you feel like you have to plan it, you know, different things
2: right.
8: to try to break down those walls of what happens in relationships sometimes.
2: But I feel like we loosely use the word expert. As far as why do I need to listen to you? Just because you're a name that I have heard of before, is someone I should just turn to and say, oh, man, I'm having these issues. What should I do about it? 300 hours of training is one thing, but there are people who have gone and studied and gone to school and gotten degrees.
8: Right.
2: That's who I'm listening to.
8: Right. So where is it coming from, the 300 hours?
1: The accreditation and the hours.
2: Is she like an intern?
8: Is it from the Kinsey Institute?
1: That I don't have that info. TMZ did not report where she was attending her trainings.
2: And where do you get an internship?
8: She just logged
2: in
8: 300 hours on Pornhub.
1: See, that's what I'm thinking.
8: Like, there it is. I figured it all out. I've seen it all now.
1: Just
8: if that's the case, trust me.
1: There's a lot of us out here with accreditation, if that's all it takes.
8: I got accredited 20 years ago.
2: Don't want to know that.
1: Just going category to category.
2: I just don't want to know that.
1: I know that one.
8: All right. Yes, indeed, I do know that one.
1: And if you'd like to incorporate that into your life...
8: Let me show you how, based on the training that I have seen.
1: Beer is coming to the snack aisle as Cheez-Its has teamed up with Coors Light for a beer cheese Cheez-It. This
2: I'm in for that.
1: Announced yesterday on the Snackalator Instagram account.
8: Snackalator
1: confirmed as it popped up on Target's website. It looks like it's going to be a Target exclusive. Not the first time that chips and snacks have gotten into the beer game. As in 2025, Pringles collaborated with Miller Lite to release beer can chicken flavored.
2: Beer can chicken flavored Pringles. Chicken flavored Pringles.
1: It's probably just a barbecue chip more than anything else.
2: Well, I mean, beer can chicken is not barbecue, though.
8: Beer can chicken is delicious.
1: Smoked chicken.
2: Yeah.
8: I've made beer can chicken a couple of times. Pretty solid.
1: I'm sure you have.
2: It always looks weird.
1: The beer can chicken?
2: Yeah.
1: Because you're shoving a beer up there?
2: Yeah.
1: They have some apparatuses that you can use that make it a little less invasive.
2: I know, but I've seen that actually happen in person.
1: Like to a live chicken?
2: Yeah, and it wasn't a chicken.
8: I mean, this Snackulator account's crazy.
1: Yeah, they got a lot of information.
2: And I'm telling you, it's kind of jarring when you see it in person.
1: Canning.
2: You know what? That's my infield training. That's part of my 300 hours. I'm sorry, Baldy. I didn't hear you.
1: It was the same thing I said.
4: Hey, guys.
8: Do you think we're experts on things you should and should not do around your workplace with the amount of training we've all taken?
1: Maybe.
2: Yeah, maybe. I don't know.
8: Because we got another one we got to do, so they just keep logging it in.
1: Right. Well, considering about once a week we have to accuse somebody of needing some more training, I don't think we're experts.
8: I would say
1: we
8: might be the pH fishing experts.
2: Maybe so.
8: Because I just delete all the emails I get, and then they get another email saying, that email was real.
2: Now going back to the first story, I'm going to apply for this expert.
1: Okay.
2: I've seen some things out in the field.
1: You've done field research?
2: I've seen some things.
8: Like what? Give us an example. Yeah. Because that's so generic.
2: I just told you what I saw when we were talking about beer can chicken.
8: No, that's not the type of...
1: We're going to need you to expound.
2: What type of expert are you trying to be? I've seen that in person, not done to a chicken.
7: No, that's a loose expert.
8: So you saw somebody stick a can?
4: Hey, guys.
8: No way.
2: I'm just saying.
8: Really?
2: I have.
8: A can?
2: Yes!
8: In the...
2: Yes!
1: How many ounces?
2: Whatever a regular can of soda is.
1: 12?
8: A 12-ounce?
2: Whatever.
1: I don't know. It could have been a bigger size. Tall boy.
8: Would you say that it was like in the front part, or did they have to go around?
2: No, it was...
8: They went to the front door?
2: Yeah.
8: That makes sense. I've seen that too. But not in person.
1: Yeah, not in person.
2: And wild. In person. That's what I'm saying. So am I
8: like,
2: the expert
8: a party
2: now?
8: Trick? How does
1: You're
8: this
1: the leading candidate in this room, I would say. But we're going to need some more evidence of what kind of information you've taken in the field.
8: What kind
1: as
8: of
1: you
8: party do you go to?
2: It's been a...
8: Was it a can party?
2: It wasn't.
1: Was it a kid party?
2: No, of course not, you idiot.
8: Was it one of those?
1: Not kids. Kid reads.
4: It's just idiot.
1: Idiot.
4: Oh,
2: my God. You're such an idiot. Yeah.
1: Why would you assume that?
2: That's what you said.
1: He was here last week.
2: Okay. No, it wasn't.
8: Was it one of those where like the guy's like, oh, I'm going to light my fart, and the girl was like, watch what I can do.
2: No, I don't go to parties like that. I've never been to a party where a dude said that.
1: So it was a private thing is what you're telling
2: us. Yeah.
1: Just for you.
2: No, I'm telling you, dude.
8: Was this in America?
2: Yeah.
1: You do go to overseas a lot.
8: Well, you hear about things...
1: That's what he was doing
8: countries.
1: In Spain last
2: that's
1: year.
2: That's why I'm trying to tell you guys.
8: Did you ever see those videos in the Czech Republic?
2: I've seen things. You guys may have seen it on your laptop. I've seen it in person.
1: Okay.
8: Lucky. In college? Where was this?
1: Yeah, how long ago?
2: It wasn't college.
8: So it was an adult gathering.
2: Yeah, of course.
8: Well, and somebody was like, hey, are you done with that can? Because I'm kind of thirsty. I'm going to elephant that thing.
2: It wasn't even an approach like that. It was... It was something else.
1: It sounds like it.
2: It was.
1: All right. Well, leading candidate for the invasion sex expert.
2: Okay. So now I need to monetize this.
8: We are going to tell the story at the compound one night when it gets late.
2: You know what?
8: And I will interview you on this.
2: That's a perfect time for it.
1: Man, what a tease.
8: Because I have so many questions.
2: And I have answers.
1: What a tease.
8: This is going to be a wonderful segment.
1: And then after, we'll evaluate the transcript, and you'll either be awarded your accreditation or you got to keep working for it.
2: Is it like my thesis?
1: This is your thesis,
8: Oh, my God, this is great. I'll come up with a quiz for you. We can ask different terms and whatnot and see if you've seen certain things.
2: That's just not all, man. It's been a...
1: Because you can't.
2: It's been a long road for the kid here.
8: Okay,
1: you have to back to it.
2: We got to
1: diversify your knowledge too. To be an expert, you can't just have one lane.
2: All
8: right.
1: So we'll need more. We'll need more.
2: I have four eyes, man. These four eyes have seen a lot.
1: That's why you have the extra two.
8: This is wonderful.
1: Tough go in Denver, specifically at the Frontier section of the airport, as a Frontier Airlines flight at Denver International Airport had to be evacuated Sunday night after a gun magazine was found in the aircraft. This was Frontier Flight 4765. It was scheduled to travel from Denver to Phoenix, and passengers were rescreened did another security sweep, and everything was okay. No injuries, which is good, but they're not sure where
2: how it got on board.
1: No idea.
4: What the hell is going on?
8: Did they buy it at the
1: kiosk?
8: The Hudson shop that sells all the books and magazines?
2: Yeah, I don't know if they're selling those type of magazines.
8: Yeah, they don't do that anymore, I guess, huh? Get rid of them.
1: Yeah. I think some of them you can still buy cigarettes.
2: Not a magazine, right?
8: What? He said gun magazine. Did you not say that?
1: I did.
2: Yeah. But you know it's not a handheld.
1: So who's on first?
2: You're such an idiot. You're an idiot now.
1: You made him pull the music down and everything.
8: That's great. You're like a whole... You're deep feet into that. Base,
1: yeah. So just right picked off so bad.
8: I'm just standing there in the pocket with the ball going, man, they threw the flag.
2: Yeah, don't ever.
1: You hidden ball tricked him.
2: Don't Steph Curry shimmy like that ever again.
1: He did a little bit. He hit me with a shimmy.
2: And I don't like that.
1: I mean, you never even dove back. You're just standing there.
8: All right, next time I'll just be like.
2: Go night night. You got to go night night. All right. You know what? I deserve that.
8: That was great.
1: Bucky set to debut in six new states amid their major expansion across the United States. Expected to open locations in Arizona and Arkansas later this year, with next year having new locations in Wisconsin, Louisiana, Kansas, and North Carolina open. Currently listing 55 locations across 12 states. They are looking to expand into at least 20 and probably further than that.
4: I'm pretty sure they're going to...
1: All of them.
4: There are going to be so many billboards about Bucky's up on the roads now.
1: They'll have to take them down. You'll be too close to all of them. They're going to be all...
8: 604 miles away. Turn around now.
1: Turn around now. The 37th Texas Bucky's is going to open in July in 37? San Marcos. 37, yeah.
2: All right. Why do I say it like that?
8: If I go down there, I'll say hello to it.
1: I don't know, but if you're heading to Georgia, Lafayette, Louisiana, Tallahassee, Galloway, Tennessee, and Fayette County, Arkansas. Next year, you're going to have your Buc-ee's right there. You can get your nuts and brisket. Yep.
4: That's when I just have to go in there every single time.
1: It's so good.
4: Gotta get the... Yeah. Or if I go, if I stop, I have to go get the roasted cashew.
1: Yeah.
4: And it's a must.
1: They're not false advertising the cleanliness of those bathrooms.
8: They're
1: either.
8: Amazing.
2: They're great.
8: They're
1: quite
8: immaculate.
1: Yeah.
2: They are.
8: They have good tea there, too.
1: Their coffee's good. They improved their iced coffee
2: Like unsweetened tea?
8: Yeah.
2: Isn't it just basically the same? Just a tea bag
8: and
2: water?
8: No, I don't think so. I think
1: strength level is a big question
8: that
1: here.
8: And different tea leaves, I guess. But some teas are really good unsweet.
4: They have an incredible icy machine. So
1: they do.
4: You can get several different flavors.
1: I think they might have everything there.
4: Maybe.
1: Is there anything you can't get at a Buc-ee's?
8: They have really
1: a
8: good sparkling water there, too, that is a hard brand to find.
1: Do they have unsalted nuts there?
8: Yeah.
1: Okay.
4: What's the difference in sparkling water brands?
8: Oh,
4: it's just bubble water.
8: No, they're drastically different.
1: There's huge differences between brands of water.
4: If you don't have
8: mineral
4: any
8: water, of course.
1: All
4: flavors,
1: waters.
4: It's just sparkling water.
8: No, yes, there's a
4: you can tell me if I give different brands, you can tell the difference.
8: 100%.
4: I think that is such a fib.
1: So, like, if I got the major brands of water, sparkling or not, you're telling me that they all taste exactly the same.
4: I feel like I wouldn't do well on a quiz trying
1: not
4: to tell
1: the difference.
4: Not a quiz,
1: but you're just telling me they all taste the exact same.
8: Like just sparkling water, mineral water is different because
1: right. Like the different types of water are definitely going to taste different. But even between brands, you're gonna find a big difference.
4: I don't think you can tell that big of a difference.
1: So now you're a water expert. Okay, all right.
8: This guy, how many hours have you drank water?
4: A lot.
8: Well, give us a number.
4: I think I should consider myself an expert.
1: If anything, I would say Matt's probably the water expert because you've got to flavor up all your water anyway.
4: I don't have to flavor up all my water.
1: You always have a little bottle that's got some sort of juice type water
4: what?
1: In it.
4: What? That is blasphemous.
1: What? So you're drinking straight water right now.
8: Answer the question.
1: Open that bottle.
4: No.
1: What color is your water?
4: We want the truth. My water is, let's see. No, there's something in this one.
1: Always.
8: Is it that
1: right there? He acts like I don't watch him pour things into his water every day.
4: This is hand sanitizer.
8: Why can't it
1: You're drinking hand sanitizer?
4: You know what?

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1: 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We do it every day for other sports stuff at 11:10. But coming up next, let's talk a little NFL. We'll do it next here on The Ticket.
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13: A Better Life with Dr. Sanjay Gupta.
14: If you are the parent of an infant, it can be really hard to find baby foods that are truly healthy for your child. According to a new study out of UNC Chapel Hill, almost three-quarters of baby foods are ultra-processed and may contain additives that are linked to potential health problems later in life. The study's lead author said what shocked her was that the top ingredient in 71% of these baby foods wasn't a fruit or vegetable, it was one or more additives that babies' guts are not fully developed enough to be able to handle. Eating the right food at this stage of life is so important because this is when children begin developing dietary preferences for the rest of their lives. So take the extra time to look at the ingredient labels on the foods you are buying. You're going to want short lists and also ingredients that you recognize. I'm Dr. Sanjay Gupta, helping you live a better life.
15: The next time you're at the checkout register, look for the balloon. Because a donation to Children's Miracle Network is a donation to your local children's hospital.

0: Mackenzie Gore takes the mound for the Rangers tonight against the Diamondbacks. The lefty has allowed three or more runs in each of his last four starts. It's a first pitch of 7:05. We'll have Diamond Talk afterwards right here on the Ticket. A doubleheader of NHL playoff action this evening. Game four between the Canadiens and Sabres at 6 o'clock. Montreal up 2-1 at 8:30. Golden Knights host the Ducks at game five, series tied at 2. And the NFL revealing the first Monday night football game of the year. It's an AFC West clash. The Broncos and Chiefs will square off. Home and away will be announced on Thursday night. That is the Ticket Ticker. I'm Ryan Baldwin, Sports Radio 96.7, 1310 The Ticket.
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2: It is a Tuesday morning here with the Invasion. Donovan Lewis, Matt McLaren, rolling along. We will hop aboard the OSS. We've got some other sports S that we will get into here in 15 minutes or so. Let's talk a little NFL here because we do know that the NFL schedule will be officially released in full Thursday night. They're doing that primetime special while we're all out at the compound. We'll have that to discuss. But they start throwing out little bits here and there to get you interested in it and keep that kind of drive interest to watch the show coming out. We already know now three of the Cowboys games this year. Talked about this yesterday. They will open the season on Sunday Night Football in New York against the Giants. Week three, they will play the Baltimore Ravens in Brazil.
3: And it's a home game for the Cowboys.
2: It is.
3: In Brazil.
2: It is indeed.
3: A little surprised that Jerry would give up one of those precious home games. But I will bet you that they don't have a choice in the matter. It's like, look, everyone is going to play an international game. Right. They're going to have to give up a home game. You guys are going to have to give up a home game.
2: Well, we also learned yesterday evening the opponent for the annual Thanksgiving Day game, and that will be none other, and this is going to be a great one, later in the year, that could be a key part of the NFC East race. They will host the Philadelphia Eagles on Thanksgiving Day.
3: I'm a little surprised by that.
2: I was surprised it was Kansas City. Because you would think that marquee games like that against marquee opponents, you would want to put on different days.
3: Right, because you already have the built-in audience on Thanksgiving. Right. They're not going anywhere. I don't care who you're playing. You could play a high school team that they're going to get eyeballs on that on Thanksgiving. To have that matchup on Thanksgiving is a little bit surprising. But, yeah, let's see. The Cowboys and the Eagles have played on Thanksgiving twice before, 2014 and 1989. That was the Bounty Bowl. I didn't realize that was Thanksgiving. To where Buddy Ryan was putting bounties on those players, and the kicker got hurt, I believe. Wasn't it Zendejas was the kicker that got hurt, and they maybe had a bounty on him? Not quite sure.
4: So now
3: this is the third time now that the Eagles and the Cowboys will play on Thanksgiving.
2: Yeah, so there you go. I don't know. I mean, you got to play these teams, so you want to put them somewhere. But I'm always surprised when one of the perceived marquee games of the season is placed on Thanksgiving Day. But there you have it. They also released some of the other things from the NFL schedule. We do know now that the first Monday night football game, the Kansas City Chiefs will take on the Denver Broncos, but they did not, and this is what's weird, they didn't say where. They didn't say if that'll be the one in Kansas City or the one in Denver, because obviously they play twice. But that will be your, man, that is Cowboys in New York for Sunday night, and then Monday night, Denver and Kansas City in a huge game out there in the AFC West.
3: Really good. Really good. And then they announced that the Bills will open their new stadium in week two as they host the Detroit Lions.
2: I thought this
3: would be a good matchup. Okay, why is that weird?
2: Thursday night football, you're opening your stadium on a Thursday night. I don't know. It struck me as odd. I thought that they might put that on a Sunday night, I guess.
3: Okay, right. Sunday or Monday night if you're going to open up that new stadium, but they have the built-in audience for Buffalo opening their new stadium. Man, I would love, I think, now to go up. I never had a thought in my mind of going up to go to a Bills game. And I know their fan base, the Mafia, yeah, feels like it's really cool. Fun, but I never thought, man, I've got to check that out. Now I kind of want to see this new stadium and how it's built and how they're trying to control the elements by still giving it an outdoor feel. I want to see how that is how that looks. So maybe I need to put Buffalo as a, hey, man, I need to go and check a game. I really don't do that with professional football.
4: I don't either.
3: Like,
4: I mean,
3: I've been to the few games that I've always wanted to go to. I always wanted to go to a game in New Orleans.
4: Right.
3: And I went to that, and that lived up to the atmosphere as far as like a college football atmosphere. I've been to a game at Lambeau, which is fantastic.
4: Yeah, Lambeau would be, I think, at the top, I would imagine, of most people's lists. Seattle comes to mind.
3: Yes. I think Seattle,
4: Arrowhead,
3: Denver, and Kansas City are the three. Like, if you're going to list those out, I want to check a
4: Denver,
3: pro
4: really?
3: Football. Yeah, yeah. I just think that whole, I mean, I've never liked the Broncos as far as the team goes,
4: right.
3: But in the right elements, and even if it's a little chilly outside, I think I still enjoy that. It just, I don't know, the way it looks, the aesthetics of it, it feels like it's a, it will feel like a fun atmosphere to be in.
4: I don't know why, but with NFL games, like, it was cool because we were in the stadium at the NFL draft in Pittsburgh. Of course, there was no game going on, but we were, I mean, we took a picture. We were standing in the stadium, and to me, I was like, okay, like, if I never saw a game here, I get the, I see what it is.
3: That kind of made me want to go.
4: Really?
3: Yeah.
4: Because the view from there, if you sit in the right spot, it's the same as PNC Park where the Pirates play. The view is just incredible. And that's part of it, too. I feel like the aesthetics around the stadium, and if you do have a view and you're not kind of capped off or blocked and there's more to see, is kind of a cool thing.
3: And, you know, because I've been to a Rockies game.
4: Yeah,
3: I have too, thought that was really cool, and just everything around it. Because even it, and we went to an early game out there on a Sunday, and it's early in the morning, and the bars are open, and the scene was just really fun. And I thought, man, this is great. And I don't think those two stadiums are next to each other, but it kind of made me want
4: right.
3: to go. I don't think I feel the same way about NBA. I love the sport so much that I want to just go and travel. It doesn't even matter what the vibe is around it. I just want to say, okay, I've been to that stadium. It's a few that you kind of mark down as, man, I've got to go to that place. But I wonder why the NFL is probably at the bottom of wanting to go and see those places in person. Because I would say baseball, college football, basketball for me – are just way above, man, I've got to go check the scene and check the stadium instead of professional football.
4: I mean, college football to me is hands down number one.
3: Yeah, I think so.
4: And my brother and I will go on a trip again probably this fall, hopefully, to pick a different stadium to check out. And that's something, I just love that experience. But that is, you know, to your point, I wonder if it's, atmosphere is such a big deal. And the passion and the traditions of some of that is maybe more so for more teams than it is in the NFL, because you do have little pockets of the NFL that feel like there's a lot of tradition to that. But if I were to say, if we didn't live around here, maybe this is part of it, I don't know, and I said, hey, what's cool about going to AT&T Stadium?
3: Asking me? I don't know.
4: I don't know either.
3: Is it a really cool tailgating scene?
4: Not that I'm aware of, right? And so I think originally it was the
3: just
4: giant
3: the stadium,
4: video board.
3: Right, the video board.
4: But
3: and
4: now
3: maybe
4: everybody does that.
3: The tour as far as the stadium and some of the amenities, maybe that's it.
4: And I don't know that the stuff around it is like, man, you got to check out this stuff around AT&T. But some of the places, like I thought that setup around Lambeau was badass and was a lot of fun. And it just feels I know there's a lot of diehard Cowboys fans. I don't know, just a different vibe to it
3: Do
4: somehow.
3: You think that Texas Live makes a huge difference? I don't feel like that's oh my gosh, we got to go and go party before this game because they have this setup. When we went to the Kauffman Stadium in Kansas City, I've always seen that stadium, and I don't know why, I wanted to go check it out, and we did, and it lived up to everything that I thought that I wanted to see. But I'm kind of weird like that way, because I've always wanted to go to a game in Oakland. That old dump of a stadium. I always wanted to go check that out, and I don't know why.
4: Make sure you dress like you're a Raiders fan.
3: But I just, it was the baseball mainly.
4: Okay.
3: And maybe
4: For the A's?
3: Seriously, yeah. But I think even when you
4: that is weird.
3: When you saw the stadium and you saw the diamond cut into the football field, it's like, okay, that looks dumb, but I kind of want to see it in person. Maybe that had a little something to do with it. I don't know, but I don't know if you just get that feel. And it's funny because the NFL is the most popular sport by far. And you do have some people that will go and just check it out, but I don't know if it's for just the stadium. I think it's just for the game and the experience.
4: Yeah, and there are some stadiums that are, like we're talking about, that are set in areas that are really, really cool. Cincinnati has an incredible downtown riverfront area.
3: I wouldn't even put that to the thought of maybe going out there and checking out a game.
4: I'm sure. I'm just
3: and maybe
4: to
3: I should.
4: Yeah, because there's a lot. It's kind of like Pittsburgh where you're right on the river and there's a lot to do and they've built it out really cool. And whatever they call Great American now, the Reds, where the Reds play, is right next to it. And so
3: I've been to 3 games for the ticket as a reporter. And maybe those are the games that kind of soured me on going and taking road trips to go check out stadium. Because I've been to Jacksonville, Washington, and Detroit. Those are the 3 games I went to for the
5: ticket. Was it at least Ford Field?
3: It was Ford Field, okay. Yeah.
4: Because Jacksonville Stadium is nothing special.
3: It was nothing. It was a...
4: Because I went Washington for a Georgia-Florida game.
5: Back in the day.
3: Washington was bad.
4: Yeah, that's interesting. I wonder if it feels like we tend to gravitate towards the history of something in stadiums.
3: Yeah.
4: And there's so many things that are new now that are being built, whether it's NBA arenas or even a lot of NFL stadiums, that I wonder if it takes away from, man, I got to go see this. I don't know.
5: There's something to the new stadiums, too, in the NFL. They're kind of homogenized. Like, if you look at what Kansas City is building, it's a different version of what Mercedes-Benz and what they have out in L.A.
4: Yeah.
5: Like, and even the, like, uniqueness of Mercedes-Benz and the ceiling and everything, it's still kind of the same concept as SoFi.
3: Although I kind of want to go check that stadium out.
5: Mercedes-Benz is cool.
3: Mercedes-Benz.
5: Both of them are very
4: in Atlanta?
5: Cool.
3: Yeah. Yeah.
5: Those are the two ticket trips that I've done, and they're both very cool.
4: Yeah, Mercedes-Benz is cool.
5: Mercedes-Benz is cool because it was, I want to say the press box was open in that one, so you were kind of in the stadium.
3: Yeah, your trips are way better than my ticket trips. If you went to
5: the
3: LA
5: first one,
3: and Atlanta.
5: First one was my fault. Very stressful. Second one was fun.
4: Missed the bus, yeah.
5: I
3: went to a game in Vegas. They're doing it right. Of course, it's just Vegas.
4: That's
3: an experience.
4: Cool stadium,
3: that's just something.
4: But a cool area.
3: So unique in itself as far as that city goes, that you have all the visitors that are going, all right, well, my team's playing in Vegas. I would rather go there than even a home game. So
5: that's
3: I'm going to spend my money
5: there.
3: And go there.
4: How
3: it's great.
4: When you went to Memphis for the Grizzlies.
3: The basketball game?
4: Yeah.
3: Oh, it was fun.
4: Yeah, because that arena's in a really cool area.
3: Yeah.
4: Beale Street's right there, and that whole setup looks like I've been in that area. I've walked by the arena. I've never been inside of it, but it looks like a cool atmosphere for a game.
3: It is, because if they're winning in the fourth quarter, they play Whoop That Trick from Hustle and Flow, and it's the best. It may be one
5: Hell
3: of
5: yeah.
3: the best, because I always thought that the Superdome, they play the, maybe halftime. I need to try and find it. Maybe we can play it coming back. They play that like in the first quarter. And it is. I mean, that place is rocking. And
5: Atlanta does swag surf.
3: Great.
5: And
3: okay,
5: it's
3: that's
5: awesome.
3: Great. Yeah, that's a great moment at a stadium. So
4: yeah, because you're weighing game.
3: There you go. That's it.
0: Yin Yang Twins.
5: Yeah, Yin Yang.
3: And they play
4: right,
3: that,
4: okay.
3: And that place goes nuts. And I was
4: sure
3: right
4: does.
3: There with him going, and I was like, oh, this is the greatest thing ever. It's awesome. So,
4: all right.
3: That's our NFL talking. I
4: yeah,
3: like
4: that,
3: it.
4: That morphed into something kind of cool.
3: I know. All right. It's 11-11. We'll have This Week in Sports History coming up at 11:30. That is our weekly staple that we will listen to audio of events past. But coming up next, we hop aboard the OSS for other sports stuff. We'll do it next here on The Ticket.
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14: A Better Life with Dr. Sanjay Gupta.
15: If you are the parent of an infant, it can be really hard to find baby foods that are truly healthy for your child. According to a new study out of UNC Chapel Hill, almost three-quarters of baby foods are ultra-processed and may contain additives that are linked to potential health problems later in life. The study's lead author said what shocked her was that the top ingredient in 71% of these baby foods wasn't a fruit or vegetable, it was one or more additives that babies' guts are not fully developed enough to be able to handle. Eating the right food at this stage of life is so important because this is when children begin developing dietary preferences for the rest of their lives. So take the extra time to look at the ingredient labels on the foods you are buying. You're going to want short lists and also ingredients that you recognize. I'm Dr. Sanjay Gupta, helping you live a better life.
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4: 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Rangers and Diamondbacks playing game 2 of 3 tonight. A matchup of struggling starters. 2-3 Mackenzie Gore for Texas versus 1-3 Zach Gallen for Arizona. First pitch 7-5. Catch Diamond Talk afterwards here on The Ticket. NBA playoffs continue tonight with a game 5 between the Timberwolves and Spurs. Victor Wembanyama did avoid a suspension for a flagrant 2 foul he picked up in game 4, a tip-off of 7. And we'll have AFC West rivals meeting in the first Monday Night Football game of the year this season. Bo Nix and the Broncos will face off against Patrick Mahomes and the Chiefs. The full NFL schedule reveal is Thursday night. 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
6: 11:19. It's a Tuesday morning here with The Invasion. Donovan Lewis, Matt McLaren. We'll have a little twist, y'all, this week in sports history coming your way here in 15 minutes or so. Some audio. Got some old audio today. And we'll play that for you here in 15 minutes. But right now, let's hop aboard the OSS for some other sports S. Those Texas Rangers last night. A little scary because Nathan Eovaldi was scratched from his start very late. And so they had to throw together a bullpen game. And Jacob Junis got the start, but only went, I forget, like 2 1/3, 2 and whatever it was when he was done.
7: I think it was 2 1/3.
6: But
7: 2 2/3.
6: 2 2/3, okay. They used 5 different pitchers, all bullpen guys, and the best bullpen in the major leagues gave them an unbelievable chance to win when they weren't expecting to have to do any of this. The Diamondbacks got a run in the first inning, and that was it. Unfortunately, the Rangers got one guy past first base all game, also in the first inning, when they had second and third with one out, and Josh Young struck out, and then Evan Carter hit a weak grounder and did nothing, and that was their best opportunity of the game, and the Diamondbacks win 1-0.
7: You okay?
6: You had a burp at the same time.
7: Okay. And we don't think the game has changed when we have bullpen games. Now, no. Granted, they had the starter scratched at the last minute,
6: right,
7: so that's one thing.
6: Point,
7: but we
6: right.
7: see this a lot, bullpen games. We've seen it in the – didn't they have a bullpen game in the World Series 1 year? Anyway, that's back to 9:30. Yeah, this is a – now you're starting to see the problem of – recurring problem of what the heck is going on. And even with Corey Seager, he goes 0-3 again last night, batting 189. What do you do? What are the answers? Are you just waiting? Okay, it's early. When do we stop saying it's early? And like, okay, something has to be done.
6: Right. He's got a serious problem. And I don't know what the answer is. This is obviously the worst stretch of, at least at the plate baseball, that I would imagine he's had in his career.
7: They've been juggling the lineup around. Why don't you drop him down? Do you drop him to 5th or 6th? Are you worried about hurting his feelings? Do you do a guy like that? Do you do
6: He's not
7: like
6: worried
7: that
6: about hurting
7: Seager?
6: Anybody else's feelings. He's like the one guy when they do the lasso that he just is ice in his veins, Corey Seager.
7: So, I don't know what the answers are going to be.
6: I don't know what the answers are going to be either, but man, it is... It's not just the Rangers. They're a drastic measurement of it, yes, because I think they're third fewest runs scored in baseball, and the Rangers at home are... The offense can be shocking at times. You would like them to come up, but again, you've got a guy that you're paying that much money to that's in the heart of your lineup that's hitting 189 and is slugging 372. I mean, you can't have that. You just can't have that.
7: Well, they have Arizona again tonight. Who's on the bump tonight? Is it Mackenzie Gore?
2: I believe so.
7: Yes, it is. Mackenzie Gore tonight. So we'll see if they can get back on track.
2: Yeah, we'll see. I mean, it's, again, like we talked about yesterday, you are done with those first 40. Now the Diamondbacks are 500, but you're going to play a stretch of games here against teams that are the Diamondbacks right at 500, a little under or well under 500. You got to take advantage of that.
7: You do. Now, you told me you watched hockey last night.
2: I did watch hockey last night.
7: And that was the Wild and the Avs in game 4.
2: This is interesting because I watched the first period around some other people when we had wrapped up the trivia. It was about, I mean, they were maybe 3 minutes into the game. So I stayed at the place at the brewery at Bitter Sisters there and watched the first period, then watched the rest of the game at the house. And somebody asked me, who do you hope wins? So, man, I don't know. This is the very rare series. I don't want either team to win. I truly don't care who wins. So it's just watching hockey and enjoying. And I got to give it to the Avs last night, man. They were on one. I forget the exact number. I know for a fact at one point in the second period, the Avs had 20 shots. Minnesota had 4. And the Avs had 16 scoring chances, and Minnesota had 1. But Volstead looked like he did in the Stars series, and borderline was standing on his head for the vast majority of this game. They had all kinds of opportunities in front of him. They were peppering him with shots and could not get anything going. And then they going into the third period, it was 1-1. And the Avs scored to give them a 2-1 lead, and man, you could tell the building just get the energy gets sucked out of it. Then the Wild score to tie it at 2. And that was a pretty – the third period was a lot of fun because then the Avs scored I forget what it was, a little over halfway through the third period to take a 3-2 lead. And they
7: about
2: just
7: two and
2: shut
7: a half minutes
2: down.
7: After they tied the
2: yeah,
7: score.
2: Yeah, so they just shut them down, man, and it was 3-2. And the end of score was 5-2. They had 2 empty netters with less than a minute to go. And now Colorado takes a 3-1 series lead going back home. So – 2 of the next 3, if need be, are in Colorado. But, man, you kind of feel like Colorado's going to just grab this thing and close it out in Game 5 on Thursday night.
7: Oh, the puck to the nose.
2: To McKinnon.
7: I saw that highlight. And, man,
2: that was just a defenseman trying
7: face.
2: To clear it.
7: Yeah, yeah.
2: And it hit him square in the face. And he dropped his stick, immediately grabbed it.
7: And then they showed him on the bench and just still, nose is bleeding. They couldn't control it. Man, that looked...
2: I imagine
7: he like it hurt.
2: Broke his nose, maybe lost some teeth. Yeah, because he was just like he tried to skate off, and then he was just down on the ice. And I forgot about that. Yeah, that was nasty. And they showed us every angle possible.
7: They really did. They kept showing that thing over and over.
2: It got to a point during the game. I was like, man, we get it, guys. Like,
7: yeah, he got hit in the face.
2: That is nasty.
7: We all saw it. Don't want to see it again.
2: Nasty, nasty. But hopefully, he's all right.
7: Well, let's continue to talk about this while it's still fresh and hot on our minds. Don't know how long it's going to be, but we have a Dallas Wings home opener tonight.
2: Okay.
7: The Atlanta Dream are in town, and that means Angel Reese is here.
8: Yay.
7: And they get going again. Both teams are 1-0, and they get it after it at home tonight. How exciting is that? Home opener, baby. Let's go.
2: You ready for it?
7: Sure.
2: We got to figure out when we're going to a game.
7: Let's go.
2: Because I know you want to check it out.
7: I do.
2: It's a lot of fun. I have a friend who was telling me, he's like, man, I kind of want to go to a... That was just last weekend. Yeah, a buddy told me, he's like, we got to go to a Wings game. I was like, yeah, I mean, I went last year, took Maddox. We had a blast. It was a lot of fun.
7: I don't think people understand the Paige Beckers effect in that league and how they, like, behind Asia Wilson, she's probably the... One that if you said, all right, who's the best player? If you had a team right now you wanted to start and build around, who that's going to be, how respected she is in this league, and how she can just flat out ball. Watch the fourth quarter, like the end of the third and the fourth quarter of the opening game. Man, she is nasty. It's not, I don't think it's generational Cooper Flag that we think about it, but... Man, when you talk about that league and what she may mean to it years and years to come, it may not be that far off. She's playing right here. She's really, really good.
2: You're probably right. Yes, you are right. She's really, really good, but she's fun to watch. And I'm telling you, man, for a team that was one of the worst teams in the league last year, and we went towards the end of the year last year when the Wings were wrapping it up, we had a blast at the game. It's a great environment. because the people that are there really want to be there and really get into the game. Yep. And watching Paige play, and I'd be curious to see Fudd play as well. But it's
7: I know we always
2: it's a way better product than I think a lot of people think.
7: Right. And we try to clown on it, and it's that's for the fan to decide and all that. But the game that they played against Indiana, the first game, is probably way better than you would anticipate. And I don't know if it's just because it's offense and both teams had 100 points and all that. But I think we all think it's just going down, turnover, missed shot, air ball, turnover and all that.
2: Not at all.
7: Man, they play a physical brand of basketball.
2: Very much so.
7: In that league. Yes. And the referees kind of let them go at it also, man. And that was I thought it was a fun end of the game against Indiana, and the home opener should be as well. So that's tonight for the Dallas Wings, 7 o'clock tip. All right, it's 11:28. It's the Invasion. That's the OSS. We hop aboard every single day at 11:10 for other sports stuff. Lunchtime is right around the corner. We'll get back into the NBA there. But coming up next, it's a Tuesday staple. This week in sports history, let's listen to some audio of events past, and we'll do it next here on The Ticket.
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14: What are the chances you are listening to this while drinking a nice hot cup of coffee? If so, don't let me stop you. For years, we've been reporting on the health benefits of coffee, and that's not going to stop today. A new study, this one out of Harvard School of Public Health, found that coffee and tea could help lower your risk of developing dementia. People who enjoyed 1 to 3 caffeinated cups a day saw the biggest impact. In addition to the caffeine, coffee contains hundreds of bioactive compounds that can influence inflammation, glucose metabolism, vascular function, and oxidative stress. It's also possible coffee drinkers might be doing other things that keep them healthy. Eating a more balanced diet, getting plenty of exercise, sleep, not smoking, or drinking too much alcohol. And finally, staying socially active. I'm Dr. Sanjay Gupta, helping you live a better life.
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1: 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This might get wild in here, dude. 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

0: campfire's lit, and so are we. 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
1: Thank you, Travis. 11:36, welcome in on your Tuesday morning here with the Invasion. Donovan Lewis, Matt McLaren. Now about 15 minutes away from kicking off your lunch hour, where we will dive back into the NBA. Do they have a problem in the NBA that has nothing to do with tanking? We'll discuss. But how about a little twist, y'all? This week in sports history with some classic audio from yesteryear. And that will take us. You may remember this because it was on a Mother's Day Sunday back in 2003. The date was May 11th when Texas Ranger Rafael Palmeiro became the 19th player in Major League history to crush a 500th career home run.
2: He belts it.
1: And that was wild because they won that game 17-10.
3: Sounds like a football score.
1: It does. They scored a ton. And that was back when we all loved Rafi before the whole thing with Congress and all that, man. And when he hit 500, I absolutely loved it. I was a huge Palmeiro fan.
3: Yeah, I was too. And then it came that decision. And, man, correct me if I'm wrong on my timeline. I may be off a bit. But that decision was between Palmeiro and Will Clark, right? They brought in Will, and then Palmeiro went to Baltimore.
1: Because it was Palmeiro first, then he left, Will Clark came in, and then Palmeiro came back.
3: Right, right.
1: And I loved both those guys.
3: Yeah, I didn't too much care for Will Clark.
1: Yeah, I heard a lot about him afterwards from a media perspective, but I loved the way he played. And he had the high socks, and he wore number 22.
3: Oh, man, Palmeiro with that swing, just as easy as Sunday morning, man.
1: And it's so crazy. They both played at Mississippi State at the same time, and we had them both here at different
3: times.
1: That's
3: a great doc. Have you seen that? I don't know if it's a 30 for 30 or what it is. Yeah, no, it's a very a fascinating look between that dynamic between those two.
1: Yeah, it's pretty awesome. So now let's go forward a couple of days. This week in sports history, May 14th, 1949, the very first television broadcast of the Preakness Stakes, and here it is.
4: Now we're at the receiving end of a rail cavalry charge as they come to the turn, with Noble Impulse still leading the field. There's lots of the backers' money at stake, and more battles ahead as they enter the home stretch. And here comes another big hope, Cabot, catching the leader and going to the front. Now Cabot himself is challenged by Palestinian, and the neck-and-neck battle ends in victory for Cabot, winner by a nose and breaker of the track record.
5: Here comes Orb!
3: How did they understand what the heck they were saying?
1: There it is.
3: Talking so fast.
1: So Cabot won the race by a head over a horse named Palestinian, with another horse named Noble Impulse, who was third. Did you hear that? Oh, there it is. Taking the biggest money.
3: Tom is so accurate with this 1920s reporter guy, and that spilled all the way over into, I guess, the 50s and 60s when people kind of started speaking a little normal.
1: And now you get the sultry tones of Jim Nance.
6: Why are you yelling? You're a
3: okay, let's go back to 1940s then, if that's the case.
1: You got this. I mean, that was great, man.
3: Yeah, that's awesome.
1: All right, we continue here. This week in sports history, only a few years later, on May 15th of 1953, my parents were just little babies watching from their cribs as Rocky Marciano would knock out old Joyzy Joe Walcott in the first round at Chicago Stadium to retain the World Heavyweight Championship with this massive left hook.
7: Gets to his feet, apparently too late, and Socorro goes at once to Marciano to signify that Rocky is the winner. Nevertheless, to many stunned ringsiders and people who saw the fight on TV, the immediate question was, Did he or did he not get up in time? Once more, we show you that knockdown, this time with stop action at the count of 10. 5, 6, 7, 8, 9, 10. Walcott's glove is still on the canvas, and Marciano's handlers can't get in there fast enough to pummel him on the back. His powerful right hand was responsible for winning a second victory over Jersey Joe Walcott.
1: Awesome.
3: Rocky Marciano. He beat Joe Louis's ass. It's the only thing I can think about.
1: Did he?
3: Well, just the coming to America line from the barbershop. That's the first thing I think about when I hear that name.
1: Who do you think was the better Rocky, him or Balboa?
3: Marciano.
1: You think?
3: Yeah. He's undefeated.
1: Yeah, 44-0 after that fight.
3: I think he wound up 49-0?
1: Yeah, I mean, and to be fair, Balboa lost to Mr. T. Clubber Lang.
3: Balboa lost a few fights, dude.
1: Are we sure about that?
3: Yes. Look up Rocky Balboa's overall record.
1: Okay. Yeah,
3: and I may say he's going to be in double digits in losses.
1: Really?
3: I'm going to say yes.
1: Dang, you're right. Total fights 81, wins 57, losses 23.
3: Right, and one draw. So
1: how is he so good then? Where were those 23 losses?
6: I think that was the
1: losses?
6: Point, though, is he was kind of win his career back there.
3: Pretty spare.
6: Yeah.
3: And then all of a sudden he just got a little lucky, and then when he became the champ, he had some swag about him.
8: Dude.
3: But just coming up in the ranks, yeah, he wasn't very good at all.
1: How did nobody put together a fight record on him?
3: 57, 23, and 1. And you want to celebrate that, dude?
1: No. He defeated Russia on Christmas Day. Pretty significant.
3: That's a big win. Maybe he had the marquee win, but his overall career.
1: Thank you.
3: He's not even better than
6: Jake Paul.
1: Wow. Okay, we're moving on. This week in sports history.
6: I'll say it for you.
3: Thank you. I was trying to think of someone that had a
1: this week
3: a lot
1: in sports history.
3: Oh, now that's the boy. He's mad now. He's trying to move on.
1: May 15th, 1973. He threw a couple of these in May, but this would have been the date that Nolan Ryan, while pitching for the then California Angels, would record the first of his career 7 no-hitters.
9: Fastball gets him. We're down to the final out. Nolan Ryan, one out away from pitching the third no-hit, no-run game by a California Angel pitcher. Gets a right field and deep. Berry going back. He's got it! Nolan Ryan has a no-hit, no-run game.
1: See, now the announcements, by then, you start to sound a little bit more normal, and that's early 1970s. Struck out 12, walked 3, of course, and would go on to have 6 more of those things, which is incredible. All right, and then finally, because we all will remember this. We remember it very well. I think we probably remember exactly where we were as they would take a step into the Western Conference Finals. The Dallas Mavericks would close out those Phoenix Suns. And not only that, but they did it like this.
10: Under a minute to go here in the first half. Stunning. 27-point lead. Down goes Johnson. 3. Luka in bullseye.
11: Oh, no.
10: They're shredding him.
11: Oh, no, he didn't.
1: And he did. They would win that game 123-90. Luka had 35. Jalen had 24. As they would move on to the Western Conference Finals.
3: That was a beatdown. That's the meme of Stephen A. Smith and Michael Wilbon at the stadium as they're doing the pre-post halftime show, just in stunned amazement about what the heck they're seeing out there on the field. I mean, sorry, on the court. Man, what a great day that was. That's
1: go Phoenix.
3: It's not the
1: Mother's Day Massacre.
3: Right. It feels like, but man, they were just on a heater just like that. Just dominated those dudes to get to that Western Conference Finals.
1: They were, man. That was, and doing it against that team. And you're right. It's not the Mother's Day Massacre, but against that team and Devin Booker and doing it like that was just incredible to witness.
3: So Luka was 12 of 19 from the field. 6 of 11 from 3 for those 35 points. Jalen Brunson was 11 of 19 from the field. 2 of 4 from 3 for his 24. Spencer Dinwiddie was 11 of 15 from the field. 5 of 7 from 3. He had 30 points that game to just annihilate Phoenix.

0: and just send Devin Booker out with his crushed look on his face. He was 3 of 14 from the field. And Chris Paul, Mikal Bridges, DeAndre Ayton.
1: Just the best, man.
0: I like Jay Crowder. He's a former Maverick, so okay. I won't call him that.
2: Go
1: so
2: Phoenix.
1: You have that part of it, but yeah. Outside of that, just wonderful to see. And now Phoenix is one of those teams that I never want them. As long as Devin Booker is there, I want them to always lose. Even when KD is around. I never wanted them to have success.
0: Yeah, just never really been a Phoenix fan. Don't care, but man, what a glorious game that was, and a glorious series that was for the Mavericks. All right, that's This Week in Sports History. We do it every single Tuesday at 11:30. We listen to audio of events past. Lunchtime is right around the corner. We come back. We get back into the NBA. Do they have a problem? We'll discuss that and more next here on The Ticket.
3: The Ticket presents the 15th Annual Macho Self-Storage Jub Jam. 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Along with Bobby Duncan, Isaac Hoskins, Courtney Patton, and Jub Jub's Bird Dogs. 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
8: A Better Life with Dr. Sanjay Gupta.
9: If you are the parent of an infant, it can be really hard to find baby foods that are truly healthy for your child. According to a new study out of UNC Chapel Hill, almost three-quarters of baby foods are ultra-processed and may contain additives that are linked to potential health problems later in life. The study's lead author said what shocked her was that the top ingredient in 71% of these baby foods wasn't a fruit or vegetable, it was one or more additives that babies' guts are not fully developed enough to be able to handle. Eating the right food at this stage of life is so important because this is when children begin developing dietary preferences for the rest of their lives. So take the extra time to look at the ingredient labels on the foods you are buying. You're going to want short lists and also ingredients that you recognize. I'm Dr. Sanjay Gupta, helping you live a better life.
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1: If you're someone who isn't super active, just thinking about the amount of exercise you're supposed to get every week can feel daunting. 75 minutes of vigorous exercise, 150 minutes of moderate intensity exercise. It's a lot. But I have some good news for you in the form of a recent study out of Norway. Researchers found that for most sedentary people, getting just 5 more minutes of meaningful movement a day had a statistically significant impact on their expected lifespan. So did reducing the amount of time they sat every day by just 30 minutes. That's not to say that this bare minimum is what you should aspire to, but I think it's a good reminder that doing something is always better than doing nothing. The point is, just get started. Work just a little bit more movement into your daily routine, and don't even think of it as exercise. I'm Dr. Sanjay Gupta, helping you live a better life. The Ticket
2: 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Rangers taking on the Diamondbacks tonight in Game 2 of 3. Texas Bats non-existent in the series opener, managing just 4 hits and 1-0 loss. Mackenzie Gore on the mound for the Rangers in the 7:05 first pitch. We'll have Diamond Talk afterwards here on The Ticket. A doubleheader of NHL playoff action tonight. It's Game 4 between the Canadiens and Sabres at 6. Montreal is up 2-1 in hosting. And 8:30, Golden Knights welcome in the Ducks for Game 5. That series tied at 2. Broncos and Chiefs will wrap up Week 1 in the NFL on Monday Night Football this year, although which team is at home has not been revealed. Full NFL schedule will be shown Thursday night. 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
5: Hey, girl. You gonna eat your cornbread?
6: Mm-mm. Oh, Trevor. Don't say nothing.
7: You talking to me?
6: Yeah, I think he's talking to you.
5: No, not at all. I want you to have it. Willie, you mind passing this down to...
8: Don't pass your cornbread to him. That's your cornbread.
5: Ray, I'm a grown man, okay? I'm not going to eat this cornbread. If he wants the cornbread, damn it. Have the cornbread.
8: If he wants some cornbread, let him go up to the front and get his own portion of cornbread. That's your cornbread. F*** him.
9: Hey, man, he going to eat his cornbread, all right?
5: Maybe I ought to eat your cornbread.
9: If you try to take my cornbread, part two of my killing spree gonna begin up in here on your ass right now. If you think about my cornbread, they get the taste out your mouth. That's for damn sure. You fuck around with me, it's gonna be consequences and repercussions.
10: 11:55.
11: And we all know what that means.
10: That means it is Lunchtime with the Invasion, brought to you by Matt Allsworth, the Texas Law Dog. Matt McLaren, Donovan Lewis. Happy to join you on this Tuesday. It is Compound Eve.
11: It is. We're looking forward to getting that going. The sweet spot will be there starting at 1 o'clock tomorrow. Parts unknown. It is a new place that we're going to. Seems like it's going to be fun. But we'll be there all day, all night for the next.

0: next couple of days. Hopefully you will tune in, and thank you for tuning in here to this lunchtime. We will talk some college football, and they're having a, I don't even know what to call it, down with Ole Miss and LSU. It's a fight about who's the least racist. I don't know. But we'll discuss that at 12:30. We'll talk some hobbies at 12:15. Yeah, it kind of feels that way. But right now, let's get back into the NBA, because earlier I thought we had a really good conversation about the change in the NBA that a lot of people feel is drastic. And we even got some response from that segment, Matt, talking about, yeah, you know what? All the sports, yeah, they may have changed, but it feels like basketball has changed the most. And I don't know if I can – I'm not going to have my complete blinders on to not think that this is a different game than it was back when I was growing up and fell in love with the sport. I can understand that. But I did watch in the 80s, and it was pretty fast-paced. It slowed down big time in the 90s, and now it's back to that pace of, hey, man, they know offense kind of puts butts in seats and eyeballs on the product. So I think that's where the way it's going right now. So interesting conversation then. Don't know quite where you want to go with this one, because there's a few different directions we can take this conversation as far as the change in the game of the NBA.
1: Yeah, and a couple of the things that they threw out, that was because Craig brought up an article that he had read that was in The Atlantic, and it was, I tried to read it, but I did not want to pay to read the one article in The Atlantic. I didn't realize it was a pay thing, but it's a very lengthy article where they tracked down Adam Silver eventually to just ask him about a few of these things that apparently I'd ever thought about, a couple of these that the author, or there is some groundswell that this is problem of the NBA. And one of those things is lack of rivalries, and the other is lack of homegrown stars. The lack of rivalries thing, I don't know if I buy into that, because I do, and maybe it's just because old school us here in Dallas, I don't care who plays for the Spurs. I'm never going to like that uniform. I'm never going to like that mascot and that team called the Spurs. Now, I can sit here and tell you, I'll watch that game tonight, probably enjoy it, and with Wimby playing, you're seeing when you watch Wimby play, you actually get to see a generational talent. You get to see something you've never seen before. That is Wimby. But I don't know. Like Phoenix, I can't stand Phoenix, but it's because of Booker. Will I always hate Phoenix? I don't know. Oklahoma City, kind of come around on a little bit. Minnesota, I feel like I should hate more than I do. So maybe there is some truth to that. Maybe it is the old school rivalries, but I will always not root for San Antonio, and I will always hate the Lakers. Even with Luka on them, right. I don't want them to win anything.
0: No, I'm with you, and I think it's ebbs and flows when it comes to those rivalries and things like that, because if your team is good and you're playing that team that's also good, you know, they're going to have these great matchups and you just hate that. But it's always so tense. I think it's about more of where your team is than the other. Does that make sense? Because I think if your team is struggling like the Mavericks are, you're not getting up to watch them play Oklahoma City, because Oklahoma City is going to beat the crap out of them. But when we had those playoff matchups and they had to learn the ropes to get to the championship, and they had to go through Dallas and they couldn't do it, it felt like you had this budding rivalry that was going to be there for a very long time.
1: Which, that's probably true.
0: And then the Mavericks kind of fell off. So it's like, okay, I really don't even care, because I know my team is going to lose. And I don't know if that's the same thing with the – I think, and it also is about when you kind of take in the sport. Because when I was taking in the sport, man, the Mavericks and the Spurs were heated.
1: They were.
0: Like, it was just this battle every single year, and it felt like they were our big brothers. So you just learn to hate that team because they always had your number. And the day you finally climbed that mountain and beat them in the game of significance, man, that was the day. That was 2006 for me when they won that series against San Antonio. Oh, my gosh, they finally beat Big Brother. They make it to the finals and things like that. So, yeah, I think you still have that. I do feel, though, that with everyone kind of working out together. You have the Olympics and they play together. It doesn't feel like that the rivalries are so heated on the court to where
1: like they used
0: you
1: to be.
0: Knew Jordan hated Detroit.
1: Right.
0: And Detroit hated Chicago and Michael Jordan. That was just a fact.
1: And the Celtics
0: and
1: the Lakers.
0: Into everything.
1: And how great that was.
0: Right. But now you see on this Olympic team that Steph and LeBron and KD and they all played together and they're really cool. And on the offseason they're hanging out and all that. I wonder if that's kind of hurting the product as far as the fan goes, knowing that they're cool and not thinking that, man, they just can't stand each other. And I think more and more in sports, you have these guys hanging out and doing all these things together to where it doesn't feel like the hatred is there in a lot of these cases.
1: Yeah, I think you're right. I think that's drastically different than it used to be. And the way that guys will jump around the different teams now.
0: Right, right.
1: Where you're not maybe, now look, you saw Dirk do it here, which was so rare, and you saw Kobe do it for a long time in L.A., but outside of that, I mean, even Giannis is about to leave Milwaukee. And so you see these things where guys are more apt to leave and jump around. We saw it for, maybe a decade, maybe a little bit longer, where it felt like the super team, like guys just trying to join their friends and play together. Instead of being like, nah, hell no, that's my rival. I want to beat those guys. I can't beat them, so I'll just join them.
0: There's something to that. But I've always been leaning towards it's something to the fact that if I'm a free agent, I can go where I want.
1: Right. I get both sides.
0: I do too. But I do. I think it does lessen your mindset of, man, I really hate that team when in the blink of an eye, James Harden or Kevin Durant will say, I'm tired of playing here. I want to go somewhere else.
1: Right.
0: And I'm tired of playing here and I want to go somewhere else. And I think that in your mind will say, all right, well, he's not loyal to this one team because he just wants to go and try and win somewhere else.
1: And I think the way that we ingest sports now changes all of this as well, because it used to be if you wanted to see, like if you wanted to go back to the 80s especially, if you wanted to see Boston and the Lakers play each other, man, you would see them in the NBA Finals. And you necessarily weren't going to see them anywhere else. And I just mean, a lot of the times, if you wanted to watch either of those teams play, unless they happen to be like on the one game a week that was available to you or your team was playing them, you weren't going to see those guys play. So I think you saw that and there was a little bit more heat poured into that. Now we see all these teams all the time, everywhere with ease,
0: the
1: whenever you want to.
0: That's right. Because, yeah, if Dallas played the Celtics back in the 80s, the only chance you got to see that is if you went to the stadium. And it made it all right, I've got to go. Oh, the Bulls. Man, Dale Hansen used to have the countdown to when Jordan came to town. And the only chance you really had to go see it is if you were in that arena. And now with all the accessibility, the league pass and everything, you can watch your team any chance you get. And it probably makes you not root for your team locally because you can.
1: Yeah, I
0: love Steph. I love watching him play and I can watch every Golden State game if I want to. So basically I'm a fan of theirs and not just, having your team and trying to see how you're being obsessed if your team can beat that other team. So I think a lot of things go into not having those rivalries anymore.
1: Right. And so the other side of that was not the lack of homegrown stars. And this is where, I guess it was George that said that in our crosstalk this morning with the Musers, that some of the older names that are hanging on, they're stars because they were great players. And some of them, like LeBron, are still, it's incredible that he's doing it at that age. But it almost does feel like it's time to pass the torch and move on to a different generation. But that generation, it is unique when you would name a lot of the best players that you would name in the game today are not American-born players. And in some cases, didn't even grow up here. Like even Shai Gilgeous-Alexander is Canadian. He's not American. I hadn't thought about that before, and I do think being in Dallas, we're probably in a unique perspective because our guy for a really long time was a German, and we loved that guy. So it wasn't weird to us when Luka showed up and it was just the next foreign star.
0: True.
1: But I don't know outside of that because when we went from Dirk to Luka, what'd that give us? Almost 30 years worth of a foreign guy who...
0: Being the man,
1: right? And so I don't know, for the NBA on the whole, do people look at that and see it a different way?
0: Does it make it different now that it's Cooper? Do you think you'll have
1: not
0: some
1: for
0: fans?
1: Me,
0: I know, but
1: outside
0: I'm saying,
1: the market,
0: do
1: I don't know.
0: Do you think there are fans here in Dallas that will go, finally, it's an American-born player that's the man on our team, so now I'm going. I don't think there are some people that's saying.
1: That seems weird to me.
0: Me too. I don't think that's the case.
1: I'd never looked at the NBA and like consciously thought that until I read that and it was pointed out. When you talk about Jokic and you talk about Giannis and SGA and Luka, and, I mean, you can go Wimby, you can go down the list and all these dudes that are not American. I was like, well, does it matter?
0: Yeah, but boy, they should all thank Dirk. Because he walked so they could run and they could be accepted by their cities and franchises, and it just didn't make a difference because the narrative behind him, as far as before, oh, no, there's not a European lead that could be the man on their team and they win a championship. They're just too soft.
1: Right.
0: And then it was almost like being proven year after year when Dallas couldn't win a championship. And now that they did, man, he erased all that for those guys. They should be thankful and worship at him because there was foreign players before Dirk, of course. But I don't think they were considered the guy that would lead them to a championship like Dirk was and that label put on him. And now you just don't even think twice about it. It's, oh, he's just the best player. Doesn't matter where he's from.
1: Right.
0: He can lead. Jokic has a championship. Giannis has a championship. SGA has a championship. Nobody's even questioning that anymore. And it was a huge question before Dirk won that in 2011. I think for some, it probably will still make a difference.
1: I guess, which I'd never thought of that.
0: Because, and I wonder if we weren't in Dallas, would we think about it? If
1: maybe
0: we didn't
1: we
0: have
1: would.
0: Dirk.
1: Maybe, right. If we were in a different city, we're like, man, all these guys, I don't even know. Is it Jokic? Is it Jokic?
0: Right, right.
1: But that seems like such an old person mentality. I mean, honestly, I never thought that. I mean, the two things in my NBA fandom that turned me off to the NBA more than anything else was 06 with the Mavs in the finals. And the Luka trade. And those are the two things that crushed me, but that was more just because of my local team that I pulled for. I don't know what it is, and I don't know because I do think there are players. I like watching SGA play, even though he flops a lot. I like watching Ant play, but he plays for a team I don't really care about. And I hate to say it, I don't want them to win. And maybe Wimby is the one that can overcome all this because he's really nice, he's really good at the media, and that dude... We've never seen anything like Wimby. Ever.
0: No.
1: Not even close.
0: And I feel like you haven't seen anything like Jokic, but his accessibility, he feels like a little standoffish,
1: right.
0: And he's not as
1: And he's
0: outgoing.
1: Like this big burly dude
0: right.
1: who kind of lumbers down the court.
0: Right.
1: And he makes really good passes, but they're not the Steve Nash, Jason Kidd-type flash passes, if that makes sense. Like he distributes the ball well. But watching Wimby play, and you hate to say it, man, but... You watch that dude play, and it's just like, my God, that dude took two steps from the three-point line and dunked it. That guy can block a shot that should not block.
0: He's in the lane, and you're shooting a three-pointer,
1: right.
0: And he gets a fingertip on it.
1: There's
0: something
1: to that. There's an appeal to him.
0: Yeah, no, it is. All right, it's 12:09. Lunchtime with the Invasion rolls along. We come back. We will have a little hobbies talking. We'll do it next here on The Ticket.
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1: Ticker brought to you by Michelob Ultra Zero, the official beer of FIFA World Cup 26 and McShann Florist. Rangers managed just 4 hits and a shutout loss last night to the Diamondbacks. They get a runner in scoring position only once. That happened in the first inning. Not a good response for his team after a series win over the Cubs, according to Skip Schumacher.
20: Last couple days were good. Today, not so great, obviously, with the balls in the ground. A lot of balls in the ground. Sirocco was good. We had a chance first inning, second, third, less than 2 out, and couldn't push a run across.
13: It's Mackenzie Gore's turn in the rotation. He's looking for a bounce back from a start in the Bronx in which he gave up 5 runs. His ERA has ballooned of late, now over 5. We have Diamond Talk on the ticket after the game. Victor Wembanyama avoided a fine and a possible suspension after he was ejected for throwing an elbow at Minnesota's Nas Reed in their Game 4 contest. The Spurs star will be in the lineup tonight for Game 5 in the Alamo City at 7. And on the playoff ice this evening, 2 second-round matchups. The Buffalo Sabres have a 2-1 series lead on the Canadiens. Montreal picked up their win in a 6-2 effort on Sunday. Game is north of the border and starts at 6. In the West, it's an even series after 4 games. Anaheim and Vegas have traded wins with the Ducks prevailing Sunday night. That is an 8:30 puck drop in Vegas. 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Mornings under the trees, afternoons poolside, and nights with good food and great friends. 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
1: 12:16, it is lunchtime here with the Invasion. Donovan Lewis, Matt McLaren, rolling along on into your Tuesday afternoon. Here in about 15 minutes, Lane Kiffin said something, and now there's this deal going on around college football. You hate to say it, but it's almost who's more racist, LSU or Ole Miss? Man, Ole Miss taking some shots, too, because Sark down in Austin's jumping on this train. We'll dive into that coming up here in 15 minutes or so. But yesterday, driving home, up 35 for my 4-hour hike home.
0: It's not 4 hours. Now, before you get started.
1: Yes.
0: I do want to acknowledge that we have visitors in the studio today.
1: We have a lot of visitors.
0: We do. And it's the...
1: This isn't most people that's ever been in the studio
0: at
1: one time.
0: I think at once, yes. It's Princeton High School.
1: That's right.
0: They're here right now. Everybody say, hey! It's a lot.
1: Yeah, up there off 380.
0: So now Matt's a little nervous about this segment. Now all eyes are on him as he talks about
1: people
0: this.
1: Looking at me.
0: I'm just Travis. He's used to Travis.
21: Yeah, I'm staring you down.
1: I'm just home by myself all day. People are like, man,
0: what's going on here?
1: What am I doing? All right, but yesterday we were driving home, and I heard the Sweet Spot have this conversation that I thought was pretty interesting. And that was a conversation about...
0: I thought that was music underneath us. That was my laptop.
1: Dude, I was about to be...
0: I was like, man, it just feels...
22: I had to put my headphones on and really listen.
1: I was about to take mine off and go, somebody over there listening to music?
0: I thought it was production
1: music,
0: and it's my laptop, and I don't even know what the heck it is on my laptop. I'm sorry. Keep going. Maybe I'm nervous.
1: Well, one of us is a professional.
0: Not me.
1: All right, so there's... Okay, Mino...
0: That wasn't it, you jerk.
1: Mino brought up this conversation, which I thought was interesting, because he was talking about me and... Kind of my hobby that everybody is aware of anyway is my passion for craft beer and the brewery world and that whole bit, right? So Mino was talking about and I think there's a lot of truth to this, as you get older in life, it becomes a lot harder to find a new hobby, to find something that you are really into, that you want to get into or try, because he had thrown out he wants to get into climbing, rock climbing, because he had watched, Dark Wizard, the rock documentary, the rock climbing documentary. And that made him interested, and he had called a climbing place like, dude, we're totally booked up because everybody here wants to learn how to climb now because these documentaries that came out. And I think about this a lot now because I have way more free time than I've had in a while probably. And I go home and I work out, which I guess is a hobby. I don't consider it a hobby. I don't know.
0: No, I think it is. Well, maybe more of a lifestyle, but I think some people will consider it a hobby.
1: Like, I don't really consider my work day done until I knock that out. I consider it just as a part of my day, like you would going to work or driving home, what have you. So there are things that I think we get intrigued by, or you'll hear somebody do it. Like, I don't know, would you consider golf your hobby?
0: Yes.
1: Because you golf a lot, and I've thought, like, I remember last year, I can't remember, it might have been June, I took a couple days off, and I went and played golf, and I got paired with some random people. And they were super nice, but I don't want to play golf with people that are random that I don't know. And so, like my brother, I can go play out with him at Merido, but that's a really difficult course. And you got to be so fancy. Sometimes I just want to go play, but I'd like to play if I was just by myself or one other person.
0: I just think it's so hard as we get older to step outside of your comfort zone. because we'll have all of these
1: yeah, that's for sure.
0: All of these thoughts in your mind about, man, I need to do this, I need to try that, I need to start this, I need to start that. And then when it gets down to it, you get so comfortable in your own surroundings, you just go, you know what, I'll do it tomorrow. Then tomorrow turns into the next week, and then the next week turns into a month. Like, you have to jump on those early. So your mindset is like, all right, you know what? I'm more adventurous in my 20s or 30s, and I want to go out and do something. I'm way too old now.
1: I know, because now you get home, and you're like, I'm not going out today.
0: I know, and it's
1: I'm home.
0: You always
1: have 1:45. How could I possibly do something?
0: Right, I have to go to bed in like 8 hours. How could I possibly go out and do anything right now?
1: I know
0: that's the thought, but it's just taking that first step that we always talk about and saying, you know what, screw it, I'm going to do it. So you can continue to try and add on to it. But how many, like, I don't know how I have the mindset to finish something. I'll start it and then go, you know, like the whole reading thing.
1: I know,
0: like, I feel
1: right?
0: good about it, and I want to start this, and I will consider that a hobby. You may not even consider reading a hobby of yours because you do
1: know,
0: it
1: but
0: so
1: I,
0: much.
1: I read a lot, so maybe that is a hobby that I have, but that seems so sad. I just sit at home by myself and read.
0: Well, that's gathering information. I don't know how sad it is.
1: I mean, look at that. Like, girls over there are crying. They're like, God, this guy's so sad. Is this adult life? Is this what we have to look
0: forward to? I don't want to be an adult. That sucks.
1: Yeah, but I do, because I was thinking about that when he talked about that. I was like, yeah, I want a hobby. But I do work out, and I work out not every day, but like 6 days a week.
0: Okay.
1: I read every day. I spend at least half an hour a day reading. But then I feel like I have other things. I mean, the craft beer thing, I don't even know if I consider that a hobby, because those are my friends that I like to hang out with. And it's not that we're always just drinking. It's just people I enjoy being around. And I like going to those new breweries and seeing the different concepts and running into people or whatever. But I don't know. I mean, I guess watching movies and stuff at home is a hobby, I guess.
0: I don't
1: feel like I need I to do
0: consider,
1: something.
0: Right. I don't consider that a hobby.
1: Like learning to play guitar.
0: That's a hobby.
1: Like learn an instrument or, I don't know, painting. Because I thought about painting, but then
0: like
1: what am I going to paint?
0: Like painting a wall or painting a...
1: No, like you go home and you get a thing and you paint it. Like a canvas or something.
0: you get a thing and you paint it.
1: Yeah, like, well, I don't know, like a canvas or whatever people paint.
0: But if you don't have the skill, how are you going to make that a hobby?
1: Maybe I do. Maybe I do have a skill.
0: I think you would already have discovered that.
1: Yeah, no, you know what the problem is? Is that once I get home, I got to go buy a paintbrush and go out of my house and buy this stuff.
0: And it's way more comfortable inside of your home. It's that whole point of getting out of that comfort zone and making sure that you try new things. And
1: That's
0: a young man's game. And that's probably sad to say, because you can get out there and explore new things if you actually wanted to.
1: Like, no,
0: I think, especially
1: sure.
0: if, you know, if you're just at the house by yourself, you could easily say, you know what, screw it.
1: Let
0: me
1: go
0: to
1: this.
0: Right. Let me go get a canvas.
1: But that requires me leaving.
0: But go get a canvas and then see if you have the talent to go paint it once you
1: figure
0: out
1: that
0: you
1: can. Sure, you could watch like a YouTube video on, hey, I want to paint a blue sunset. Oh, here's how you paint a sunset. Now I just like blue, so I do that instead.
0: But you can't just look at a YouTube video and think you can just do something like painting. That's a skill that you'll have to acquire. And work hard at it.
1: Well, like,
0: it's not like fixing a toilet.
1: I don't know if I can do that either.
0: Well, I know I can't, but that's not a hobby.
1: No,
0: that's
1: but it's, I don't know. Is there not, I feel like there's something that could interest me, but I don't know what it is. Like the cooking thing that I don't know.
0: What?
1: It's like I cook and I'm like, awesome. I that's an hour gone by, closer to bed.
0: You got to get some happiness
3: to your garden?
0: Life, man.
3: Yeah, I thought you were gardening.
1: Well, yeah, but that, again,
3: you're giving up way too early.
0: I know,
3: on
0: and your
3: all
0: mindset
3: these.
0: Is not, it's definitely not hobby.
1: I know.
3: He
1: I
3: gardens
1: know.
3: For one day. He's like, this sucks.
1: I didn't garden. No, I don't mind. Like, I'll build a flower bed.
3: Then you tend it. And that's your deal.
1: It's a Saturday project, and there's things on Saturday that happen.
3: Could you
4: I
3: do
4: see
3: it?
4: Model trains in your future.
1: Right. Model trains?
0: Yes.
3: You could tend to your garden in these 8 hours that you're stuck at the house and refuse to leave.
1: No, see, that's the problem.
3: 45.
1: You guys are all right. The problem is I need to do it during the week.
3: Right.
1: Because Friday night, okay, I may not want to wake up on Saturday morning and do that. Because, you know, I drink a lot of water on Friday night. It's a very hydrated
0: yeah, whatever.
1: Person.
0: You need to get out of your mind that Saturday... Like, you have all day, all afternoon, and all night. You can...
1: I know, and it's weird because I mow the yard during the week.
0: You can have your activities Saturday afternoon and evening and still do things on Saturday morning. You don't have to just go out and say, man, I need to be at this place. this particular time, because that's what I do all the time.
1: No, you're right. The problem becomes managing.
0: That's how I sound.
3: Man, that is exactly how he sounds.
0: Thank you.
1: Well, yeah.
3: Oh, no. We made him
0: mad.
3: Now
0: he's mad. Now he doesn't want to say anything.
1: I'm going to hear your impression again. Keep being me.
0: Okay, that's what I just, that's me. That's me being you. That's me being you.
1: I'm Matt.
3: See?
1: I don't want to build a flower bed on Saturday.
4: Nailed it.
3: Was that from your house this Saturday?
0: Yeah, no, I was rolling audio. I just sent that to
3: all
0: you.
3: Right.
0: I was rolling.
3: We turned that around quick.
1: I always have good intentions on Saturday mornings. The problem becomes what happens on Friday night.
0: And I think we all have good intentions on trying to get new things incorporated into our lives.
1: Right.
0: Because I think that expands the brain palette.
1: Like, what do you want to do is reading your new... I mean, it's not even a hobby. How many pages have you
0: read? It has to be a hobby for me because it's something that I just don't do. So I would consider that a hobby. And I wonder, once I finish this first one, am I going to love it so much that I want to just keep going? I've committed to one a quarter.
1: Oh,
0: but is it just this year?
1: You know, that's one up to a you. Quarter. I mean, how many pages? What is that, a page a day?
0: No. I'm saying a book a quarter.
3: Yes.
1: Right.
3: Yes, though. You are.
0: Hey,
3: right,
0: don't bully me.
1: I'm not bullying you. I'm just saying, is it a hobby if you're reading 3 pages a day?
0: Yes.
3: So that was what happened with mine, is mine ended up being like half as long as I thought it was going to be. So I just started another book to finish out the quarter. Because I was like, I didn't feel like I put
1: in
3: the
1: effort. Right, because once you get into it.
3: Right, I didn't put the effort in on the first one that I thought I was going to. So you got to finish the fight.
0: I'm going to finish the fight. And I made a commitment.
1: I know.
0: And I'm going to do it. It
1: and
0: may
1: you
0: be
1: started.
0: That,
1: how deep into the thing are you?
3: He was vague about that, wasn't he?
0: Yeah, not very deep, but we're going to get it done before June.
1: You read the first
3: read
1: page.
3: The foreword.
0: I read the title of the book, and
1: this
0: then I put
1: horrible.
0: It down.
3: Like, it sounds pretty good.
0: No.
1: I don't know.
0: I am going to finish it. I promise you. I will finish it by June.
1: Yeah,
0: early June, like June 1st.
1: And now I feel
0: we
1: like
0: will do a book report.
1: By June 1st?
0: Am
1: yeah,
0: I working
1: what we
0: June
1: said,
0: 1st?
1: Right?
0: Yeah.
1: Hold on a second. We said June 1st. That was 3 months ago that we decided to do
3: it. Yeah, we're almost to the end.
1: And you haven't finished the book yet?
0: We're fine.
3: He hasn't started.
0: Hey,
3: the
0: man.
3: Book yet.
0: Doesn't worry when you cross the finish line, as long as you cross the finish line.
1: The finish line is June 1st, so
3: you
1: there,
3: ever
1: it
3: heard
1: does
3: of
1: kind
3: the
1: of matter.
3: Tortoise in the hair, dude? Come on.
0: It's May 12th.
1: I know, but I thought we just decided to do that. And that
0: was like
1: 2.5 months
0: days.
1: Ago.
3: It was a while back.
1: Man, time goes by.
0: I know.
1: It's like a third of the baby
5: Thursday.
1: Is being built while you're trying to read a book.
0: And I'm going to finish it. Don't worry about it. Don't worry about it. When it's done, it's as long
1: amazing.
0: As it gets done. That's why I tried to tell my parents all the time growing up, don't worry about when it happens.
3: I also realized
0: you give me a deadline, it happens before the deadline.
3: We set up this challenge with no punishment if it goes undone.
1: Yeah, you guys just don't read. And I've already read my book for the quarter.
3: No He's on way. His fifth book.
1: I think I'm on my fourth book and maybe more. I'd have to look. Whatever. I'm about to finish a book tonight because I got to get to the new book that I pre-ordered that got delivered today.
3: Mark.
1: Okay.
0: Well, it is. Just statement at the statement.
1: You know,
0: yeah.
1: Okay. How about this? I will say this. Since you guys are doing the book thing, I will state on the air that I will build the flower bed.
0: Okay. Now, when is the deadline? June 1st. We will finish.
3: I think that's fair.
0: We will finish the book. You finish your flower pot.
3: What'd you do it like that for? You didn't have to
0: just
3: make
0: to
3: the
0: make
3: hand signal.
0: Yeah,
1: it's not
0: just
1: a pot. It's a bed of
0: okay,
1: flowers.
0: Okay, you finish your flower bed. We'll have
1: Did
0: a report
1: see that movie,
0: on everything.
1: Bed of Roses with Christian Slater?
0: No.
1: You know what I'm talking about?
0: No.
1: I'm gonna build that. A bed of roses.
0: And then we'll decide on what the next project will be for the next quarter. Let's build our hobbies up together.
1: This is actually a really good idea.
0: Right,
1: if I say on the air that I'll build the flower bed, then I have
0: then you
1: to.
0: You have to do it or we'll shame you.
1: Right.
21: Make flowers.
1: Or somebody in my neighborhood that listens to this show, like, so you didn't do that, huh?
0: All right, guy. Now, you can do impressions, but I can't.
1: I didn't do an impression of you. Man.
0: Please do.
1: No.
3: Yeah, give it a try.
0: Yeah. Go right ahead. All right, it's 12:29. Lunchtime with the Invasion rolls along. We come back.
1: I don't live in Ole Miss.
0: College football is having a battle I didn't think was going to happen, and we'll talk about it next here on The Ticket.
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17: A better life with Dr. Sanjay Gupta.
18: The risk of stroke goes up for all of us as we age. But for women, the risk really amplifies after menopause. In fact, 1 in 5 women in the United States between the ages of 55 and 75 will have a stroke. But according to a new study carried out by researchers in California, adhering to the Mediterranean diet can significantly lower that risk. One expert said, "We continue to see study after study showing that a predominantly plant-based diet improves all sorts of different outcomes. Now, with this diet in particular, you've seen it lower the risk of certain types of cancer, diabetes, depression, dementia, even gum disease. Now, as a reminder, the Mediterranean diet prioritizes eating vegetables, fruits, beans, olive oil, nuts and fish, and limiting meat and dairy." I'm Dr. Sanjay Gupta, helping you live a better life.
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2: Thank you, Travis. It is 12:36. It is lunchtime on a Tuesday afternoon. Rolling along here with the invasion. Donovan Lewis, Matt McLaren. Hope you're enjoying your afternoon. We will mix with our friends from the Sweet Spot, Sean Bass, David Mino. And don't forget, tomorrow when we say that, they will be out at the compound. As we will officially kick off the compound here in about 24 hours or so. So be looking forward to that coming up. Half the day Wednesday, all day Thursday, and all day Friday from an undisclosed location where you will find all of us hanging out broadcasting together. Well, let's talk a little college football here because this came out yesterday. And, of course, it's Lane Kiffin, who, depending on who you talk to, is either a genius or a complete buffoon. I've had good interactions in my time in the SEC with Lane Kiffin. He's a really interesting guy, and I found a quote from Paul Feinbaum, which I think is really interesting, and then we'll get into the article, because Paul says, I first met him in 2009, and I can never decide. Lane Kiffin is an introvert. He's also a drama queen. He's sincere, but he doesn't get enough credit for his acting ability. It's what makes him fascinating and what makes him the most polarizing coach in college football. And he might be right, because Lane's one of those guys that can tell you something and you're not sure if he's just being facetious, because he'll just say it straight-faced. Is he joking or does he really believe it? And he may never let you know. And he'll think it's funny. Whatever you take from it, if you took something he didn't mean, he finds amusement in that. So he had this article with the Vanity Fair, and it's a real in-depth article on why he decided to double bird the Ole Miss football program at the time that he did. Keep in mind, they were competing. They were in the college football playoff. Best season that they've had in the history of that franchise, of that program, since they won a natty in 1963. So you start looking at that. Why did you leave what seemed to be a great situation for you in Ole Miss, where you're the guy, man?
3: And we talked about this. If you take them to those heights that they haven't been, there's a statue that's going to be built of you outside that stadium.
2: Their stadium is named Vaught Hemingway.
3: Right.
2: For Vaught and Hemingway, which are two of the greats, right? And so Baton Rouge is not the same thing. At LSU, you're trying to do what all the coaches ahead of you did, what Nick Saban did, what Les Miles did,
3: what you're
2: Coach
3: expected
2: O did.
3: To do.
2: Right.
3: Not that, oh my gosh, I can't believe we're here. You're expected to win at LSU, and if you don't, then they're going to try and find a way to kick your butt out the door.
2: So he bounces, and he does go to LSU, and he gets paid a ridiculous amount of money, of course, and it's the 8-year, $91 million contract. Well, he had this quote that's making the rounds that has really lit the college football world on fire. And this is an excerpt from the Vanity Fair article. When he was coaching there, Kiffin says top recruits would tell him, hey, coach, we really like you, but my grandparents aren't letting me move to Oxford, Mississippi. That doesn't come up when you say Baton Rouge, Louisiana. Parents were sitting here this weekend saying the campus's diversity feels so great. It feels like there's no segregation. And so he basically is alluding to the idea that he had trouble recruiting certain players to Oxford to play at Ole Miss because of how racist that area can be. And that Baton Rouge is not the same because it is more diverse in the capital of Louisiana down there in the boot.
3: Now, he's trying to clarify the statements because a day later, according to the article, he said, I just hope my comment comes across respectful to Ole Miss. There are some things that I'm saying that are factual. They're not shots. It's like, yeah, I don't know about respectful. It's not going to come across as that.
2: Didn't come across as respectful.
3: No, of course not. And if he's saying facts are one thing. But, yeah, I think he's trying to kind of go around it. But now the narrative now on social media and everything else is just, all right, you know, you're saying this about Oxford. What about Baton Rouge? And now they're almost having a fight to say, hey, no. It's not as racist as you're talking about. Come on. Mississippi's great. Yeah, all the black people in Mississippi. It's fun. Like, yeah. Pretty sure all this stuff is true. It is funny, though, that when he had the Ole Miss sweatshirt on and the hoodie in his recruiting, I'm right. pretty sure he wasn't saying all that stuff that's going on now. No, this is the greatest place ever. Don't worry right. about all that. Just come down and play right. with me. And now it's just one of those games that you're going to play when you are at a school in the same conference and you're recruiting the same athletes to try and come in your program. You are going to say that, you know, I mean, I'm pretty sure they're saying it in the living rooms all the time. Now it's probably one of the few times you've heard it said out in the public in an article that's being published. And now the whole, you know, everyone's knowing exactly what you're trying to do as far as recruiting wise. So I don't think he said anything out of step. It's just now they're trying to, you know, backtrack and maybe keep that success that they're having in Ole Miss. And you wonder if that word is going to have an effect on what they do in the future.
2: Yeah, and you see all these people that live in Mississippi that are coming out and defending the state of Mississippi. I've spent a lot of time in Oxford, Mississippi.
3: Uh-oh.
2: Spent a lot of time in Baton Rouge, Louisiana, because I've had family members that each live in each of those cities. I would say that there is truth, at least in my personal experiences, that the diversity of Baton Rouge is much greater than what you would see in Oxford, Mississippi. For those that don't know, Oxford, Mississippi is essentially in the middle of nowhere in northeastern Mississippi. You got Jackson, which is basically smack dab in the middle of the state. And Oxford is, man, 2.5-3 hours to the northeast of Jackson. And it is, you would have zero reason to go to Oxford if there wasn't a university there. It's truly in the middle of nowhere. And what's interesting about that is if you drive a straight shot from Oxford, it'd probably take you, I don't know, an hour and a half, maybe a little under that, to go to one of the poorer regions of that area that starts to begin kind of what they call the Delta, which is where Morgan Freeman has he owns this random ass old bar in Clarksdale, Mississippi. They're essentially parallel to each other. And if you drive from Oxford to Clarksdale in the towns that you go through, it's a much different experience than what any of us around here would ever probably experience unless you drive through deep parts of East Texas, maybe. Because, and I will tell you this, because I lived in the Deep South. I lived in Birmingham, Alabama for about 6 years of my life. And I have spent weeks combined over the last decade in Oxford, Mississippi. And it's one of those things, it's different. It's just so much different than it is here. So I get what he's saying, because I will say Oxford, Mississippi, when you go there, it's very... Ole Miss is a university. It's a gorgeous campus. The downtown, you just don't see downtowns like that anymore, where the old square surrounding the courthouse is where everybody goes. Like, that's the town. It's super vibrant. All the bars. They have, man, there's a couple of stores on that square in Mississippi that people in Highland Park would be like, you pay how much for stuff? Like, it is not a poor area. So the people that are going to that university and a lot of people that work there and whatnot that live there have a lot of income. And so it's a different, I think it's the scale of the people that are living there that might live in other parts of Mississippi is probably drastically different, because you'll get the doctors and dentists that don't necessarily work in Oxford that live within an hour, hour and a half, live in Oxford and then drive to wherever it is that they work in those little smaller towns.
3: And I don't think it's, okay, on the surface of what he said, is one of those things that if you are recruiting and you're trying to get an edge over a particular school,
2: right,
3: that's exactly what you're going to point out. If I'm in the home of a black athlete and my decision is between LSU and Ole Miss, well, let me tell you about this.
2: Right.
3: I'm going to give you everything that Lane Kiffin said.
2: Right.
3: So on the surface, I don't think it's anything that's just, you know, oh my gosh, I can't believe he said that. But I think everyone's taking it like that because it's coming from him. And he used to work there is something that is a trip. I wonder if he was on the other side when he was at Ole Miss. Is he just saying, oh, no, don't worry about that. Don't worry about the diversity. Just come to Ole Miss because I'm there. It's just a different ballgame because he's coached at both places. And now to kind of kick the place, they kind of made, I don't want to say made him who he is, but put him in a position to go get this job.
2: He's very, he speaks. And again, he's either speaking his mind or he's speaking. I don't think he would say something like that out of being a facetious person or trying to see, oh, I wonder if they'll believe this. I think he probably was thinking that, but it's hard to buy into that having a real problem with this program at Ole Miss, which, again, is a program that he took to heights they've never seen. He took the heights that they hadn't seen a season like that, that he repeated multiple times in Oxford, in a place that historically does not have repeatable success, 10, 11 win seasons, competing for the college football playoff, building a national championship contender. Because we will, I don't know if Ole Miss would have been good enough to win a national championship last year. Probably not. They probably weren't on the level of an Ohio State or an Indiana or a Miami. But would they have been able to win another game if Lane had stayed and was coming back and they didn't have to go through those things with the assistants and all that and Pete Golding taking over and that whole thing? I don't know.
3: Yeah, and just kind of the way it went down and he's leaving. And I don't know if he basically said that's one of the reasons why he left Ole Miss to go to LSU. No, that's not the case, bro. The case is because LSU paid you a truckload of money to go to coach there is one of the main reasons why you left.
2: It is, and there is truth because he has said this, and this is true. The facilities
3: right.
2: at LSU right. and the money that they pump into that program is more than what Ole Miss is doing.
3: You have a better chance to win a national championship at LSU than you do at Ole Miss.
2: Right.
3: That's not saying anything bad about Ole Miss. That's just the truth.
2: That's the what it actually is. That is a program that historically has had much greater success than that. And you look at it, it is a little different at LSU when you are the program of that state. Now, of course, you can, there's Tulane or there's Louisiana Monroe. I'm talking the program of Louisiana is LSU. And whether it's fair or not, Mississippi State is in the same conference that you're in at Ole Miss. That is your rival. You're competing for the same kids. You're competing in the backyard. And Mississippi State would like to view themselves as a school that you could have that success that he had in Oxford with the right coach, with the right quarterback, like Dak had for a year when Dan Mullen was there right. in, what was that, 2014?
3: Yeah. But why did Sark have to get into it?
2: Man, Sark, I tell you, who knows? I thought that, I don't understand why he did that. So Sark had a comment where he came out and took a shot at the academics of Ole Miss. And I don't know how true this is. I've always thought Ole Miss seemed like a cool place to go to college. I don't know. But you look at what he said, and he basically was saying that out of the frustration, I think this has to do with the Pete Golding stuff where they tried to get a kid who was taking a test or something. I forget the story, who had committed to Clemson. He was at Clemson, and they tried to pull him out of class to recruit him for Ole Miss. And Sark going, okay, well, how come you can do that? And so him throwing out the idea that he's got, the quote is, at Texas, we only take 50% of a player's academic credit hours. You may be a semester from graduating, but you're going all the way back to 50% if you play here and want a degree. So he's talking about transfers coming in from the portal. But at Ole Miss, they can take you. All you have to do is take basket weaving, and you can get an Ole Miss degree.
3: Dang. Man, he just wanted to jump into the fire for no reason, right?
2: I guess. I think some of these coaches, he's probably just frustrated and took a shot at Ole Miss because, again, how much can you get away with? How much are we allowed to do with these new rule structures?
3: Well, they're all skirting that. They're trying to find ways to step right up to the line.
2: He says again, he goes, everyone knows the rules, right? Then we go to our attorney general and say, we don't like that rule. Let's just sue. Right now, no one is afraid of the consequences. And so he's talking about that specific instance with Ole Miss, which nobody seems to have an answer for or why any of that happened. And after he had just transferred from Cal, that's what it was. And this is from Dabo Swinney talking about Ole Miss coaches were recruiting one of his linebackers while he was in class and sent a photo of a $1 million check, and Swinney has the receipts to prove it, and he says still haven't heard anything from the NCAA on this. And so Sark jumping in on that going, what are we doing anymore?
3: It's getting messy in college football.
2: So real quick, the cool thing is LSU plays at Ole Miss.
3: That's going to be fun.
2: September 19th, and I believe Ole Miss plays. I know they play each other. I believe Ole Miss is in Texas this year in Austin, and they play each other in late October. So be ready for those games.
3: No doubt. All right, 12:49. Lunchtime with the Invasion is wrapping up. We come back. We will mix with the Sweet Spot. That's next here on The Ticket.
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11: Mackenzie Gore against Arizona's Zach Gallen tonight at Globe Life Field, the middle game of a three-game set. Both pitchers have struggled of late, each starter with ERAs over 7 in their last three outings. Need a long start from the lefty after the bullpen had to cover for the late scratch of Nathan Eovaldi. Manager Skip Schumacher proud of a pin and a one-run effort last night.
12: Can't ask for anything more than what they did for us, putting that on them around 3:30 or 4 o'clock to go 9 innings.

0: one-run ball. Peyton Gray, Junis, Alexander, Wynn, all of them were just outstanding.
1: A win tonight would even the Rangers' home record at 10-10 on the season. They will go at it at 7:05. Diamond Talk on the ticket afterward. The Minnesota Timberwolves rode Anthony Edwards 36 points to a Game 4 victory over the Spurs, evening their best-of-seven series at 2 games apiece. Game 5 tonight in San Antonio. Game 6 will be back in the Twin Cities Friday, and if necessary, the Spurs would host Game 7. And a judge in New Jersey has ruled that charges against Sean Higgins, the driver accused of killing NHL player Johnny Gaudreau and his brother Matthew in 2024, will stand after a motion to dismiss the case was denied. Higgins was intoxicated when his vehicle struck the brothers who were riding their bicycles. He faces 2 counts of first-degree murder. That is the Ticket Ticker. I'm Kevin Landrum, Sports Radio 96.7 and 1310. The Ticket.
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3: 12:58, lunchtime with the invasion on a Tuesday. Wrapping up. Donovan Lewis, Matt McLaren back at it tomorrow. It's Birdhouse Day tomorrow. We'll have that. We'll have hot dogs in paradise. Of course, our weekly entertainment segment. See what happens with Spurs and T-Wolves tonight. Game 5 down there in San Antonio. All that. Who knows what else.
4: A little hot dogs.
3: Yeah.
4: A little entertainment. Did you say that?
3: Sure did.
4: Okay.
5: As I just said.
6: It's the summer of the hot dog. I don't know if you guys knew this.
4: I was looking up the video that John and I talked about in the...
3: Oh, no. About the can?
4: No. There's... Trust me. No video with that one. None allowed. But no, we talk about the Southwest flight that had the guy really mad about the crying baby.
7: You were obsessed with this like 3 years ago.
4: I was, and now that you mention it, I'm going to get back obsessed with it.
6: We can listen to.
4: I know he curses a lot. I don't know if it's.
7: I feel like there's something in there. I don't know what it's labeled.
4: He's definitely cursing, but man, I'm gonna have to. I was looking it up, so I have to watch it after we get off the show today. So I can get back obsessed with it.
7: Well, we're all going to have to take a flight to Campound, so that's why we're talking about it.
3: About to hop another flight.
4: It's Sean Bass and David Mino. It's the sweet spot. Ready to take you from 1 to 3.
7: Yeah, man.
4: On Campound Eve. Yeah, you guys excited about the Campound?
7: I am curious how you're all preparing like the night before. Are you making a point to get extra sleep, turn in a little early tonight, maybe hydrate some?
6: Mm. Hydration is key.
4: Definitely
3: hydration,
4: hydrate.
3: Sleep. I'd make sure I ordered the things I need for my eating.
6: The sleep is the difficult part, because if we're staying up late, wouldn't we need to condition our bodies to stay up late before so we don't, you know, get all sleepy at 11 o'clock tomorrow night?
4: But I feel like you need to try and bank all the sleep that you can if you're going to have a lack of sleep. Here this weekend.
7: Are you going to all-nighter again this year?
4: I'm going to try my best.
3: He's going till 6 a.m., he said.
4: I'm going to try.
7: Oh, yeah. Now that the Musers are on.
4: Yeah.
7: Later, that's another half hour.
4: See if I can mix with the Musers.
6: The Donnie Dance Party.
4: Boy, it's going to be a rough day the next day, but I'm doing this for the P1, man. I think.
3: You think?
7: Those are big words right now.
3: I know. Only time will tell.
4: Talking all kinds of noise.
7: And then 1:30 will roll around. You're like,
4: a little tired.
7: Is anybody listening?
4: A little sleepy. But no, this is probably, this and Fight Night are my two favorite ticket events. And I'm looking forward to it, man. So that's tomorrow. Just trying to gear up and get strong. Get strong for the Campound. I was on the show today for you fellas.
7: Well, we're going to go on the Wayback Machine because everybody's talking about how loaded this NBA draft class is.
4: Yep.
7: And we got to thinking about it because everybody's saying, oh, the deepest class in 30 years. So we thought, okay, let's look 30 years ago in 1996.
4: Okay.
7: And my God.
6: There's so much.
7: This
6: draft.
7: The Mavs missteps, the Kobe angle, there's a lot. So we're going to spend 2 segments on
6: still
7: that.
6: Still waiting on Samaki Walker. Maybe
3: Walker.
6: He'll develop into something.
7: And he had to step into a toxic situation.
6: Oh, my God, did he?
7: He spoke about that at length a few weeks ago on whose podcast was that?
6: Oh, gosh. That was, I just had it.
7: Byron Scott?
6: Byron Scott's podcast, yeah.
4: There's a lot, man. Podcast. They get into a lot of good stuff in that. Those two dudes do a really good job on that one. Now, yeah, you're looking at the 96 results. I'm looking forward to this. That is really deep.
6: The rebuild of the Lakers. You had Kobe going 13 year.
4: I know.
6: They signed Shaq a little bit later. It's a lot. And it changed the NBA. That one draft. There's a lot.
4: All right. Looking forward to it. All right. Sweet spot next.
6: Yep.
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11: 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I'm Dr. Sanjay Gupta, helping you live a better life. The Ticket
18: Ticker. Ticker brought to you by Michelob Ultra, the official beer of FIFA World Cup 26 and Franklin Frankel injury attorneys. The slump for Rangers shortstop Corey Seager extended last night with an 0-for-4 effort versus the Diamondbacks. He's hitless in his last five games and 6 for his last 53. The average now down to 189, his worst full season batting average 245 in his first year in Texas in 2022. Seager has had good success against tonight's Diamondbacks starter, Zach Gallen, a 292 average and 24 at-bats. It's a 7:05 first pitch, and we have Diamond Talk on the ticket afterward. After winning the Atlantic Division and their first playoff series in almost 20 years, the Buffalo Sabres find themselves in a 2-1 hole and playing on the road tonight in Montreal. 6 o'clock puck drop, and the Ducks and Golden Knights split the first four games of their series, each team winning one on the road. Tonight's contest in Vegas at 8:30. And looking to avoid a work stoppage in Major League Baseball in 2027, the MLB and the Players Union are holding their first official collective bargaining discussions today. The CBA expires on December 1st. That is the Ticket Ticker. 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
20: It's difficult, so sometimes 3 hours can feel long. Sometimes 2 hours is not enough. Somewhere in the middle, to me, is the sweet spot.
21: I don't think we should all have to apologize of, well, gosh, yeah, you know, I have to have my head handed to me by those of you who are 40 years younger who know the ways of the world so much more than I do. I'm so sick of that.
22: Yeah, I agree.
21: Flip y'all. Who cares?
23: Well, it's not about that. I'm just trying to get, I don't need to apologize for it. I'm just trying to figure out what is actually common.
22: What did George say? Did that sound like what I thought
23: said
22: it sounded
23: flip
22: like?
23: Flip y'all.
22: Okay. Because I talked over it, and it sounded like something else. I just want to make it clear, George did not say F y'all. He said flip y'all. But I agree, George. How you feel is how you feel.
24: What you do in Initech is you take the specifications from the customers, and you bring them down to the software engineers.
25: Yes, that's right.
26: Well, then I just have to ask, why couldn't the customers just take them directly to the software people, huh?
25: Well, I'll tell you why. Because engineers are not good at dealing with customers.
24: Uh-huh. So you physically take the specs from the customer?
25: Well, no. My secretary does that, or the fax. Huh.
26: So then you must physically bring them to the software people?
25: Well, no. Yeah, I mean, sometimes.
24: What would you say you do here?
25: Well, look, I already told you. I deal with the damn customers so the engineers don't have to. I have people skills. I am good at dealing with people. Can't you understand that? What the hell is wrong with you people?
27: Who ready?
28: I'm ready.
27: Who ready?
28: I'm ready.
27: Who ready?
28: I'm ready.
27: Who ready?
28: I'm ready.
27: Who ready?
28: I'm ready.
27: Well, give me my darn theme music, dear DJ.
2: You know, I've been watching my balls, so...
1: Lando, just calm your down, okay? It is 1:12 in the afternoon, and this is Sports Radio 96.7 and 1310, The Ticket. He's David Mido. I'm Sean Bass, and you get to be one. You're in the sweet spot on this Tuesday, the 12th of May, 2026. thank you so much for being by the radio channel. Big ugh to all you out there. We have Justin Montemayor producing this program. We have Matt Birmingham at the helm, making it all sound so, so good. And bringing you news with tickers at 10 and 50 past the hour. It is the man of the deep guttural grunt. And very handsome. It's Kevin Landrum. Hi, David.
0: Hello, Sean. It is May, and that is my favorite drop of this year so far. It's going to be very hard to beat. Might be a little biased because it happened on our show, and we got to
1: pretty great.
0: We got to see it happen. Like, it's one of those where, you know, I remember seeing Ragonk happen in person, and I was like, okay,
1: it's a good.
0: I know this is going to be a thing, and seeing and witnessing the Lando grunt. I don't know if we have, is that what we're calling it, the Lando grunt, the Lando language?
1: Yeah, what's it labeled in the system there, Ham?
3: Lando drum throne trip grunt.
1: Drum okay. Throne trip grunt.
0: So good. Perfect. Like, I'll find myself saying that. Like, we're up here watching a boring-ass Ranger game last night, which thankfully was like 2 hours and 15 minutes, but they had the Avalanche game was on, and we saw Nathan MacKinnon get hit right in the nose. And I just lit a...
1: Awesome.
0: Just everything just goes back to the Lando grunt. So, yes, rentfree1310@gmail.com.
1: Yes.
0: Wednesdays at 2:15.
1: We need some fresh ones for tomorrow. It's going to be a compound edition because we are hitting leadoff for the Musers Ticket Compound 2026 in parts unknown. So this time tomorrow, we'll be live from wherever the hell we're going to be broadcasting from. We need to check the map and make sure we get there properly tomorrow. But, we have a fun one today. At 150 and 215, we need a lot of room because everybody's talking about this upcoming NBA draft being the deepest since the 96 draft. Now, 03 was very famous for the very tip-top
0: sure.
1: with LeBron and Carmelo and whatnot. But, 96 had a bunch of Hall of Famers, a bunch of All-Stars. And we'll talk about how that absolutely changed the league for the better part of a generation. And there's just so much there. The Mavs misstep, and there's just there's quite a bit. And it's awesome that we live in an era where we can go back and watch this at the ready because of the greatness of YouTube. And I'm just wondering, like, I feel bad for our parents almost because they didn't grow up in an era, or maybe our grandparents, where they can't just go find things from history.
0: I mean, even us growing up where... Like now, we were up here last night, just during a boring Ranger game, we can have the game on, somewhat pay attention to it, and prep the show the next day, and we just started talking about this draft, and I was like, oh yeah, this was the Kobe draft, this was Samaki Walker, of course, was taken by the Mavs. Mm-hmm. I wonder if we can find anything on this. And then boom,
1: the whole
0: thing is on YouTube. There's a great documentary on it called Ready or Not 96 Draft that I watched late last night and this morning. It's about 90 minutes. We'll play some audio from it. But yeah, just like when we were in high school, just thinking back to, you know, random game that's on your mind or a draft or whatever. We're kind of wired the same sports nerdy type way, but that just wasn't available.
1: Unless,
0: like, even early YouTube was...
1: Yeah, unless you had it on VHS recorded, there was no way to really go back. I have a handful of things that are still on tape that I... need to do like Bob did and digitize one day. But yeah, that's it feels like all the kids are spoiled now because anything that happened within their lifetime, they can probably very easily go back and access.
0: It's almost like it's too accessible. Like, maybe people our age that didn't grow up with YouTube until, you know, it came around in 06 or so, that we can, okay, I want to see this from 96. Or if you just randomly think of, okay, you saw Metallica at whatever year it was, I want to see that performance. You go find it.
1: Right.
0: And now I hear Corby talk about his kids that are really into the NBA. They can go back and watch Michael Jordan games or Dirk games from, you know, the early 2000s or something. Like, that's so awesome. But I wonder if a younger generation takes that for granted and doesn't use it as much. And I think the same way with music, with Spotify and Apple Music, where, you know, we would have to use LimeWire or Napster and, like, sit in front of a dial-up and wait for 3 hours for a song to download, and now you can just listen to any song ever made streaming just like that.
1: Or we would, the next day at school, talk about the new MTV video that dropped, and you'd be sitting around for a couple hours waiting on to see it again, and now you just have that at your disposal, which...
0: And it kind of takes the magic away. Like, it's still cool to see a video, but it's fun seeing it randomly on MTV.
1: Mm-hmm.
0: Like, if you just want to watch, okay, whatever video, You watch it. Okay, that's cool. Now on to the next one.
1: Right.
0: But it was something cool about getting home from school and watching music videos.
1: And I've noticed, and again, this sounds very old man. I'm only 44. But I notice my kids don't feel like they don't have the need to remember things. Because growing up, we didn't have the internet.
0: Mm-hmm.
1: Like, there was so much, like, lore from what we just talked about on the playground.
0: Yeah.
1: Like, that was our Wikipedia. And I'm sure it wasn't all factually right, but it's just different. So, we have a lot today. Like we said, we're going to talk about the 96 draft. We do have Afternoon Jub, a Compound preview version at 2:35. And we will talk about the aforementioned god-awful Ranger game last night. And speaking of baseball, I don't know if you guys saw this. Last night when we got out of here, the Dodgers had a 2-1 lead on the Giants. Well, the Giants wound up winning 9-3. Not that that matters, but there's something that funny happened at the end of the game. So you had the three Giants outfielders. You had Junho Lee. You had Drew Gilbert and Harrison Bader. Mm-hmm. And they're all celebrating. And, you know, I think for years and years, we would see the Rangers get in the line and they would do like the Top Gun five,
0: yeah.
1: High five, low five. You have, you know, handshakes and celebrations. Well, they take it to a different level because those three got together after the final out. They all caressed one another, arms wrapped around one another, and they all humped about.
0: It was six pumps.
1: Six pumps?
0: Yeah, it wasn't okay. Like three is excessive. Three will draw you a personal foul in the NFL. One is pushing it. They went to six.
1: Yeah, and it felt like Drew Gilbert, the youngest of the three, was the most into it. Lee just sort of put his hands up after a while, sort of surrendering. And Harrison Bader was into it for a second, but then he realized what was happening, and he was the first to break the hold.
0: Yeah, I think the first two or three pumps, Harrison Bader was kind of the leader.
1: Okay.
0: Gilbert was really enjoying it, and poor Lee, who is not from here. Where's he from?
1: That's a great question.
0: China?
1: No, Korea. He's from
0: Korea.
1: China.
0: Korea.
1: Yeah.
0: He's from Korea.
1: Mm-hmm.
0: Poor guy's like, this is what they do over here?
4: He's actually from Laredo.
0: Okay. By way of Korea.
1: Right.
0: Laredo, Korea.
1: Mm-hmm. But yeah, that's...
0: Baseball players are the weirdest people in sports. Like, this proves
1: yeah,
0: it.
1: I think so.
0: Especially white baseball players. They're
1: yeah,
0: all weird.
1: Absolutely. Because most of them, if they're really good... You probably didn't spend like your whole career in college. So you have the lack of education or maturity from, you know, an establishment like a university will give to a young man.
4: Yeah. Remember the Joey Gallo, Nomar Mazara home run celebration?
0: Is that where
4: they would cup check each other?
0: Yes.
1: Balls.
0: And like you played high school baseball. You like even at the high school level, baseball players were freaking weird.
1: Yeah. We would cup check each other with like the knob of the Easton every now and again just to mess around. And, of course, it wasn't just confined to baseball. I think most dudes our age played the tap game around
0: yeah,
1: campus.
0: We had Tap Sack Tuesdays.
1: Oh, just Tuesdays?
0: Yeah, so
1: oh,
0: Tuesdays it was open game. You couldn't do it any other day. We
1: oh,
0: had rules.
1: Really?
0: You couldn't do it on Wednesday, but Tuesdays, yeah, it was Tap Sack Tuesday.
1: Well, that's nice.
0: It was
1: 24-7.
0: Oh, man. Yeah, I think we had different things for... I don't remember what Monday was, but Tuesday was... That was the big one. That was the Tap Sack.
1: Yeah, there's some...
0: Dudes are weird.
1: There's some homoerotic things in sports every now and again, and this is just out and out, kind of SG.
0: And how about do you think this is the first time they've done it?
1: I don't know because
0: the cameraman found it and it's like, all right, they did this last game. Let's make sure to get after the last out, show the outfield celebration.
1: Well, the Giants don't win that many games. No. They're struggling this year. So let's see. They are currently last, I believe, second to last in the NL West at 17-24, but they have won two straight. So maybe this is what it's going to take to get them back to respectability.
0: I hope they get asked about this. I want to know what the answer is of how it started. And
1: well,
0: if they keep winning games, they're going to have to keep doing at least six pumps.
1: And there is a very strong gay community in the Bay Area in San Francisco. So maybe they're just honoring a part yeah, of the community there in San Francisco.
0: Okay.
5: Yeah. I don't know if I'd be putting on this headset again.
1: Oh,
0: that's so good.
1: That is good. Maybe we need to do that at the compound just for camaraderie.
0: Sure, whatever. We're all going to have a few drinks.
1: Dave's
0: going to be the one. I was going to say, he's the one that's leading it. It's like, all right, let's do it again.
1: No, everybody sync up. Sync up. No.
6: You have to go to bed, Dave.
0: No.
1: It's 4 in the morning. Oh, man.
0: Wake up.
1: Well, we do need some housekeeping here on the program because we don't want to lose sight of this. And it is Campound Week, so this will probably get pushed to next week. But it reminded me as we heard the Stellar Open put together by Monto, where you heard the greatness of Office Space in Inatech. And that was a 1998 film. But we've all seen that one. So that would not fall under Sweet Spot Cinema because the rules there is a film that one of us has not seen.
0: Right.
1: And I think it was last week during Why Today Doesn't Suck. Might have been over a week ago. Corby was making a donger reference, Long Duck Dong from 16 Candles. And Monty claimed he had never seen the movie. And we need to fix that, I suppose. So maybe sometime next week before, you know, things really get rolling, maybe Monday or Tuesday, we could have another Sweet Spot Cinema.
0: Okay.
1: Have you seen this movie?
0: I have. I would just ask, and nothing against it, I just, do you think it's worthy of a Sweet Spot Cinema?
1: I do, because it's an 80s classic. Most all of us have seen it. It probably doesn't age very well, I would imagine. And there are some funny moments, and I don't know if you celebrate John Hughes or you think all the John Hughes movies suck. I
0: think they're good. I'd have to look them up. I think of Breakfast Club. That's John Hughes, right?
1: Yeah.
0: Like, I'd put that as probably
1: the Brad Pack movies, basically.
0: I would say this isn't as good, in my opinion, as Breakfast Club. Not as funny. Just kind of average. But and I've probably seen it once or twice a long time ago. Mm-hmm. So I'll watch it again. I just wonder, you know, if we have our top tier of movies, like Bloodsport,
1: I think
0: the best movie of
1: laughs.
0: All time.
1: I remember I made the mistake as a parent like a year and a half ago. It was streaming on Netflix, and I thought, oh, PG-13. Both our kids are now to the point where we can watch PG-13 movies. And we lasted about 10 minutes before I made the executive decision. Like, yeah.
0: There are boobs in there.
1: There are a set of boobs like 10 minutes in, and shortly after that, I thought, you know what? PG-13 back in the 80s was a little different than PG-13 now, so I'm guessing that it would probably get an R rating these days.
0: Speaking of that, have your kids seen the original Bad News Bears?
1: No, not at all.
0: Because I remember seeing that as a little kid. Like, just getting into baseball. I was like, okay, it's a baseball movie, and probably didn't know what some of those words meant at the time. I was like, okay, they're kids playing baseball like me, and the coach is drinking beer, and then watching it again, I'm like, oh my God. And I think that's rated PG.
1: Yeah, there's a lot of...
0: And there's some...
1: Some racist
0: words
1: put in there. And then you've got Buttermaker just driving around drinking, too, which is, I guess, time and place. That was more of a common thing back in the 70s whenever that movie came out. But, yeah, I think they opted for The Sandlot, which I think everybody can agree with.
0: Sandlot's a perfect movie. The best baseball movie, in my opinion. But, yeah, Bad News Bears was, I mean, it was good. It was just, and they remade it with Billy Bob Thornton like 20 years ago or so. And I thought it was fine. I thought it was pretty good. It was a 2000s version of Bad News Bears without the language. But yeah, you just take that out.
1: Was it in the realm of like Bad Santa with Billy Bob?
0: It was made around the same time.
21: He's the same character.
0: Yeah.
1: Same guy?
0: Okay. Yeah.
1: That makes sense.
0: Bad Santa's a better movie.
1: Dude, Bad Santa's
0: so good.
1: And
0: sandwiches?
1: The kids have yet to watch that movie.
0: But yeah, I guess they're getting to, they're about that age.
1: The oldest will be 16 their next birthday, so I'm starting to think maybe, just maybe, a few R-rated movies might be able to get past mom.
4: Start a new Christmas tradition.
1: Watch Bad Santa every year. I don't know. The little one will feel left out. I don't know if we should start that right
0: now. Have they seen an R-rated movie yet?
1: I'm sure the oldest has. The little one, no, not so much. No,
0: because that's like a big event in your early life, is knowing that you've watched an R-rated movie and it stays with you.
1: Yeah.
0: I think it has to be a good one.
1: The young one was excited. We went to see Fall Guy, which was a PG-13 movie, which, by the way, that was from a couple summers ago. That is a super underrated movie.
0: Is that Ryan Gosling?
1: Yeah.
0: Okay. I haven't seen that.
1: Great summer action movie.
0: I'll have to check that out right now. Okay.
1: Anyway. All right. So Sweet Cinema next week at some point, Monty will watch 16 Candles. But coming up next, it is the big damn deal to start things off here on the Sweet Spot, and the wet blanket that is the Texas Rangers offense that will likely ruin your summer.
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28: The risk of stroke goes up for all of us as we age. But for women, the risk really amplifies after menopause. In fact, one in five women in the United States between the ages of 55 and 75 will have a stroke. But according to a new study carried out by researchers in California, adhering to the Mediterranean diet can significantly lower that risk. One expert said, "We continue to see study after study showing that a predominantly plant-based diet improves all sorts of different outcomes. Now, with this diet in particular, you've seen it lower the risk of certain types of cancer, diabetes, depression, dementia, even gum disease. Now, as a reminder, the Mediterranean diet prioritizes eating vegetables, fruits, beans, olive oil, nuts and fish, and limiting meat and dairy. I'm Dr. Sanjay Gupta, helping you live a better life."
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7: Thank you, Justin.
6: Thank you, David.
7: Sweet Spot, Sean Bass, me, David Mino. We got Monto, Ham, Lando. And a big show. This is our Studio Friday because tomorrow, Thursday and Friday, we will be at the Musers Ticket Compound in Parts Unknown. We're going to kick things off. We'll be the opening act tomorrow. So, got to get up really early or stay up super late to get to our new location this year.
8: Yeah.
7: Hopefully we can find it right and be on the air at 1 o'clock. But yeah, we'll get you ready for that at 2:35 today with some afternoon jub. And we're going to spend some time talking about the draft that changed the NBA. It's a big one. We'll get to that next, but right now it's 1:33 here on the Sweet Spot.
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7: Sponsors:
9: DFW Security and Gillespie's Tavern.
7: Thank you, Ham. And Sean, you and I had the honors to do a Diamond Talk after a 1-0 loss last night.
8: Indeed.
7: A bullpen game, which we were kind of excited to see Nathan Eovaldi. Anytime we get to do a weeknight Diamond Talk with Evo, it feels like it's going to be a pretty big thing happening, and he gets scratched with some side tightness.
8: Yeah, left side, which is his front side as a pitcher, and as Skip said after the game last night, your left side anything is a concern. And he's apparently having some imaging or scans done. We don't have results of that yet. Some of the preliminary reports from the beat writers last night said that Evo's currently day-to-day, so I don't even know if it's going to be an IL stint. But with a 36-year-old who has a pretty rich history of, you know, being dinged up, you don't want to take any chances. And really, the crime last night was they had, I would argue, one of the best bullpen games they've ever had as a franchise. You had five guys give up one run on six hits. They did walk two, but they struck out eight. None of them had to throw, like, a ton of pitches.
7: Yeah.
8: Most of them, I would imagine, if need be, could be available even tonight, definitely tomorrow. And your offense, once again, remind me if you've heard this before, the offense was a complete letdown because you had stellar pitching and even some good defense last night in the outfield with some leaping catches. But, man, the bats mustered just four hits. They had, I think, what, one walk, one hit batter, and the first two batters of the game for Texas were able to get singles off Michael Soroka, and they couldn't do anything with that with runners on second and third and one out. And, man, it was such a quick game, which is, I guess, nice in a way. But on the other side, it's boring as hell because Soroka went 14 consecutive batters without giving up a base runner before that was broken up, I think, in, what, the sixth inning by a Higgy single.
7: Yeah, and if you can get, like, a hit from Corey Seager in the bottom of the first or and mix in a couple more hits in the game, like, the story would be how good this bullpen is right now. The bullpen for Texas has been incredible. And when we hear the word bullpen game, like, that's the most boring term in baseball. It's like, okay, we go from having an Eovaldi start on a Monday night to, okay, you're throwing Jacob Junis in the bullpen. But, man, they were awesome. Like, Junis gave up that run in the first inning, and after that, just they were able to get out of trouble a couple times. They looked very solid. But, man, there's a lot of places we can go with this lineup. And, you know, we had multiple calls last night about Jake Berger, who has been bad.
8: Yeah.
7: And you don't want him as your starting first baseman anymore. I think this is pretty much who he is now. You know, he can bust out of a slump a little bit. But this lineup is the lineup that you're going to have. You don't have any other options at first base. You have Justin Foscue on the team. He was a first-round pick a few years ago. He's 27 years old. This is what Justin Foscue is also. He's a backup infielder. And he's not a true second baseman. He's not a true first baseman.
8: And he's not good at either position defensively. And
7: he almost blew out your star shortstop's knees a couple nights ago.
8: And I guess if you gave him like a week just to see if he could handle the job, I suppose you could figure out if he was something like he was in the minors, which is a pretty good on-base guy. But everything we've seen at the major league level from him screams he's a 4A type player. Again, yep. I'm rooting for him. I hope that he can get back some of his prospect promise we had 4 or 5 years ago, but it just doesn't seem to be the case. And with Berger, ideally, I can live with strikeouts and a low on base as long as he drives the ball and hits a few home runs, but that's not happening right now. And it feels like because of his swing mechanics, anybody can throw something down and away, and he's just going to wave at it. He's already been dropped to the eighth spot in the lineup. And I think last night people were mad because they saw Berger get benched for 2 games over the weekend, and they happened to win both of those games over the Cubs. And last night he was back in the lineup, and the offense went to hell. It's not all his fault. Corey Seager's now hitting 189. You know? I mean, Jock Peterson is having a better year, but he's not lighting things up in the middle of this lineup. The only person right now outside of Josh Jung you could argue is doing a good job is Ezekiel Duran. And Zeke could play first because he has before, but he also needs to play second.
7: He also doesn't have Josh Smith in the lineup right now. Yeah,
8: if you want to rest Seager, you want to try to reset him, somebody's got to play shortstop, probably Ezekiel Duran. And he's playing your outfield spots. You have a very versatile, useful player like that, but I don't know if that's like some answer at first base. And there's nobody in the minor leagues right now that's even close to sniffing even a promotion from their current level at first base.
7: And you're not just going to go out and make a trade. It's not, you know, you have Jake Berger because he's not making a lot of money. The team doesn't want to spend money on a first baseman. Pete Alonso was a free agent. If you wanted to make a huge splash, you could have signed Pete Alonso to hit a lot of home runs.
8: You could have signed Luis Arraez.
7: Sure.
8: Which,
7: he's not going to hit home runs, but he's going to get on base.
8: Yeah, he might win you a batting title, sure, which this offense could definitely use right now. And, Jake Berger at this moment is a negative .1 war player, according to Baseball Reference. He's only hitting .204. His on-base is .238. He has made a few errors on pop flies. I still think he's a better defensive option than anybody you have right now on your roster or in your system.
7: He's been known as a pretty good defensive first baseman.
8: It's just you got to wait and hope that he turns out of it, just like you have to wait and hope that Corey Seager turns out of it. And I guess we all don't worry about Corey because he has such a better track record than Jake Berger. But, man, we're going on like the better part of 3 weeks of Corey Seager being, dare I say, dreadful at the plate.
7: It's 0 for 19 right now is where he's at. He got hit by a pitch in the ninth inning last night. And that's a really weird one because you think of a dude that's, you know, hitting third in your lineup, that's a two-time World Series MVP, and if they go through a slump, you think it's okay, it's all mental. They're going through something mental. But Seager seems like the one guy where nothing phases him mentally. Like, he just seems like he doesn't show emotion. I don't know if the guy has any feelings outside of, you know, he loves his family and everything, but it feels like there's nothing too big for him just because it just doesn't seem like he's wired to feel anything like that. So if he is going through this big slump that he is, and, you know, just watching his approach at the plate, he's always been a first pitch swinger. He does that, but, you know, he's rolling over on one to ground out to second base or pop up, and it's just like that presence in the lineup isn't there right now. And you think that, okay, one solution of this, you gotta sit the guy for a game or two, which is that's what you do when, you know, if you're getting worn out, if you're playing every day, he plays every day. Rest him for a day or two. Corey Seager's not going to want to do that. Like, Skip Schumacher is going to have to go to Corey Seager and say, hey, let's rest you today. If it's tonight's game against the Diamondbacks, Seager's not going to want to do that.
8: No.
7: He had, like, the biggest home run in Rangers history against the Diamondbacks. He's not going to want to do it.
8: Yeah.
7: Does Skip Schumacher have that in him to tell his highest paid player on the team that he has to sit for a game or two?
8: It's a great question because we talked about how much we like Skip Schumacher once he was hired, and we talked to him at spring training, and it seems like all the vibes were really positive. But honestly, he's got to rattle some cages in that room. Again, we talked about it at times last year about who's the vocal leader, who's the guy to, you know, disrupt the norm when things aren't going well. And we talked about, you know, Bochy, that didn't really seem like his style. Maybe he was a little, you know, checked out at his age, but Skip Schumacher's young and full of vigor. I'm not saying he needs to turn over a table in the lunchroom, but maybe a team meeting, maybe some sort of come to Jesus moment with the leadership group. And I know they're stressing better at bats, which we've seen, but I think it's going to take a heart to heart with Corey Seager himself from Skip Schumacher. And I'm not saying that, you know, he has to talk to him just to get Corey out of his malaise. I just think Corey Seager is being paid a lot of money. That it's a roster that's not absolutely chock full of veteran leadership as far as a position player standpoint goes. I mean, you have DeGrom, you have Evo, sure. Some of the bullpen pieces are older, but it feels like Corey Seager needs to step up in this moment, and I don't know if that lives here with him because of his personality type.
7: And as on the manager side, to light into a player like Foscue or Sam Haggerty is one thing. You can do that. But to do it to the best player on the team, does he have that in him where you can have a talk with the guy? Or you're going to handle it different, you know, with seeing Haggerty get picked off first base last night. If there's if the manager yells at him, you're probably not going to do that to Corey Seager when he messes up. But you have to know the personalities and how to do this the right way where, okay, Corey, we're going to rest you for this Tuesday game.
8: By the way, see
7: how he takes it.
8: That Sam Haggerty moment last night was absolutely inexcusable. Like,
7: that's DFA worthy, man.
8: You get a base runner, and he's taking two, maybe three steps off before a quick pickoff attempt, and he's thrown out. And you're down 1-0, and your offense hasn't done a damn thing since the first inning. You're right, that is DFA-able, I think. If you're more tyrant of a manager, you might march into Chris Young's office and go, hey, we need to make a sacrifice here just to...
7: Bring Cam Colley up. He can do all of this. He can run.
8: Let's shake things up by, you know, making a big move like this.
7: And just as far as it goes to the vocal leader of this team, because it's Corey Seager is a lead by example. He's going to, when he's right, he's going to hit. He doesn't seem like the guy that's going to stand in front of the room and fire everybody up. The only guy I can think of on this roster that can do that is Andrew McCutchen, and he's not a full-time starter.
8: He's a part-time player.
7: And I wonder what it's like in the room with McCutchen, who's been here like a couple months. When we talked to him, he'd been on the team less than a week, and I mean he's been around. He's 39. He's loved in Pittsburgh everywhere he's played. Mm-hmm. He's awesome. But I wonder what his impact with not just the young guys, not the, you know, the Wyatt Langfords and Evan Carters, but I wonder what Corey Seager and Andrew McCutchen, like what their relationship is, if they ever talk. Like, it just seems like, and nothing against Seager, we love him because he gave us one of our favorite moments in team history. Like, what is he... I wouldn't be surprised if he just doesn't talk to like any of his teammates ever. He doesn't do the lasso thing. Mm. He just kind of marches to the beat of his own drum. And when things are going right, that's fine. That's great. But when things are going crappy, it really gets magnified.
8: Yeah, when you make $300 million, you are expected to show a little something. Again, I know that's not his favorite thing. He'd rather just hide. He very rarely talks to even the beat reporters after the game. And I think a lot of it, too, not a lot of it, some of it, and I know this is a weird thing to bring up, but I've been to the clubhouse. It's massive. Mm-hmm. Like, you know, up here we have our confined space where we all work and gather. It's, you know, it's not small, but we all hang out before and after the show. I swear you could be Corey Seager and not see somebody on the other side of the room for a whole season because there's a giant thing in the middle with TVs all around it and, like, message boards and chalkboards and whatnot. And, you know, there's three or four different exits to go down hallways to their media rooms, to their, you know, treatment rooms and whatnot. And it's a really nice facility, but maybe it's a little too big. Maybe you can hide a little bit from some of your teammates.
7: And when you're making that money and, you know, you're that good and the team is getting blanked by the Diamondbacks, like you're getting shut out and you're going 0-for, it opens you up to criticism too. Like that's... You can put blame on your star players when things aren't going right. When, you know, there's his little weird intricacies that Corey Seager has, it opens him up to criticism. And that's totally fair to do that. Like, it's not that we don't like Corey Seager. It's not that we don't believe he's never going to snap out of this. But when you're looking at the players on the team, who are you going to go to? Who are you going to place blame? I mean, it goes to the three-hole hitter, and that's Corey Seager.
8: Yep.
7: It's the guy that's making the most money. Is you have to take some responsibility when you're making that much money to try to improve not just yourself but the team.
8: Yeah, I'm curious, too, just like our market, because this is not a baseball market. It's a cowboy market. We care.
7: I don't know, Josh.
8: It's true, though.
7: He's right, yeah.
8: There's only about three or four writers and maybe a TV person every now and again, either before or after a game. Like, the media coverage here compared to, say, L.A. or New York is nothing. So while it sucks and they're probably all frustrated, they're probably not feeling like the public pressure that maybe some others in other markets would be. And I'm curious, maybe that's why it takes a little longer for things to turn around here, because, again, a lot of these guys have been playing for, you know, close to a decade in the bigs.
7: Yeah.
8: And a 1-0 loss, they're like, we're frustrated about it. They've probably already like forgotten about it, and they're focused on tomorrow and the next day and whatever they're going to eat on this upcoming road trip. You know,
7: yeah.
8: That's just how they're wired.
7: Yeah. Just imagine if this was New York or Boston and this is the team that is going through. Like, Seager would be getting booed when he goes up to plate.
8: Imagine
7: like
8: Philadelphia.
7: Yeah. It'd be, oh, yeah. If Corey Seager goes 0 for 4 in a game, he's going to get booed in Philadelphia.
8: Right.
7: Like, it's here. Now, we did get some calls last night, and it's good to be upset because at least it's not people are just tuned out at this point. Like, it's not just there can be a point in a bad season where Ranger fans just kind of stop caring because most Ranger fans are also Cowboy fans and
8: late
7: Mavs,
8: July, yep.
7: And yeah, you start getting into football and all of that. So yes, it's good to feel something. And you know, we've said it so many times on our show that you look at this team and there's a good team in there somewhere. Like we said it yesterday that it's okay. The ceiling for the offense isn't going to be that high, but you do have Corey Seager, who you know was what, runner up and MVP in 2023. He's still in his early 30s. You've got what sucks that Wyatt Langford's hurt right now, and
8: yes,
7: he could be out for another month or so. You have Josh Jung, who's turned it around, and you have a really good bullpen and a really good rotation. So in there, there's something,
8: and
7: but
8: somehow,
7: you just can't harness it.
8: Somehow you're only 2.5 games back in
7: a down division. You have the A's in first place.
8: Well, it's a story we will continue to track, and we do have Diamond Talk tonight as Mackenzie Gore is on the mound opposite Zach Gallen. And Zach Gallen hasn't been his vintage self probably in a few years, maybe not since that World Series in 2020.
7: And neither has Michael Soroka since like 2018, and he threw a shutout last night through six innings.
8: Like, this Rangers offense is a bit of an elixir for some of those guys. But we'll talk about it after tonight, and go baseball. It's 1:49 here on the Sweet Spot. Coming up next, we will take a look back at the incredible 1996 NBA draft and some of the Mavs missteps next.
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6: 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Well, according to an interesting new study out of Yale School of Medicine, one key factor is how quickly the cells in their noses, called nasal cells, respond to the virus and contain it. It's called the interferon response, and it can vary for different people. Now, when that response gets inhibited, it can trigger a different reaction, which leads to excessive mucus production and inflammation. In other words, a cold that is a lot more miserable. 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And remember not to touch your face. I'm Dr. Sanjay Gupta, helping you live a better life.
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0: five innings, and for them to do that just shows you how good the game planning was, how good the execution was.
1: Mackenzie Gore against Zach Gallen at 7:05. Tune in for Diamond Talk on the Ticket. The West semifinals of the NBA, Spurs and Timberwolves move on to Game 5 with the series tied at 2, each team winning one on the road. 36 points from Anthony Edwards gave Minnesota a Game 4 win, only a game in the association tonight at 7 in San Antonio. And after being swept by the Thunder last night, Lakers' LeBron James non-committal about whether he would return for his 24th NBA season. For the first time in 8 years, James will be an unrestricted free agent in the offseason. 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
3: 158, sweet spot on a Tuesday. Appreciate you being with us. Afternoon Jub today at 2:35. And tomorrow we will be broadcasting live from the Musers Ticket Compound 2026. And we need your rent-free submissions, because we do that on Wednesday at 2:15. So rentfree1310 at gmail.com. We have some we need to get to, but we can always put more in the rent-free silo. So do that. And we'll spend a couple segments here before we get to Afternoon Jub talking about the historic 1996 NBA draft, because we just had the NBA draft lottery this past weekend. The Mavericks hold the ninth pick. Well, the Mavs also had the ninth pick back in 96, and everybody says this upcoming draft is the deepest since 96, 30 years later, and there's a lot to get to. And just before we get to some of the Mav stuff, which is takes you to a dark place as a Maverick fan thinking back on it, this is it's pretty wild to see how many All-Stars and Hall of Famers were in this particular class. Now, everybody famously knows about Kobe going 13th overall, but at the time, Kobe was a high schooler. And the real thing about this, this was the first real draft where high schoolers were just making the jump.
4: Yeah.
3: And all these crusty college veterans, they were sliding down the board.
4: Yeah, this one, it really changed the way of the NBA, because the year prior in 1995, Kevin Garnett went fifth overall right out of high school, and he was really the first of that generation to leave early. It felt like a big risk to take a high school player. He was awesome with the Timberwolves his rookie year. And then the next year, you got a bunch of high school kids and true freshmen that played 1 year, Allen Iverson being one, or Iverson was actually a sophomore.
3: Yeah, George.
4: Sharif Abdul-Rahim was a freshman. Stephon Marbury was a freshman. And they typically, you know, at this time, you're getting teams higher in the draft that wanted experienced college players. And you had quite a few of those in this draft that were, you know, good tenured college players, Kerry Kittles being one of them, that you started to see fall. And watching this on YouTube, and there's a very good documentary called Ready or Not 96 NBA Draft. It's on YouTube. Highly recommend it. That you hear from all of these people talking that they were surprised. TNT was surprised. Ernie Johnson was on it. Hubie Brown was awesome.
3: Yeah.
4: And Rick Pitino. And they're surprised to see these four-year players like falling out of the top 5, 10 that these freshmen are taking over.
3: Yeah.
4: And kids out of high school.
3: And having Iverson be such an iconic player of our youth. And you're right, though. He was still a sophomore at Georgetown. And then you had Marcus Camby, who was a junior out of UMass. But then you get a Cal freshman in Abdul-Rahim, Starberry, a freshman out of Georgia Tech, and the next upperclassman was Ray Allen that went at 5. And then you go Antoine Walker at 6, which, by the way, the 6th overall pick belonged to the Mavericks. But the Mavericks swung a trade before the draft where they got, who? Eric Montross.
4: Ah.
3: And the 9th overall pick from Boston.
4: Of so, NBA hang time.
3: Yeah. So you got worse in the draft, and you took on a big white stiff. And the Mavs forever, I guess since Tarpley, they were searching for a big to play, because at this point, you know, they were trying to, you know, dig out of the grave in the NBA, and this was like the start of the 3J's era. You had first Jim Jackson, then Jamal Mashburn, then Jason Kidd, who was the co-rookie of the year in 94-95, and this year in 96, They decided to go with one Samaki Walker out of Louisville, who was a sophomore. He played big at the college level, and this is what it sounded like draft night as the TNT crew gave their thoughts on the Mavs taking Walker at number 9.
5: And so when I finally got to asking, you know, Jimmy what it was,
3: That was the
4: podcast one.
3: Yeah,
4: let's see. There we go.
6: The Mavs are up. After just seeing New Jersey pick Kerry Kittles, here's Commissioner David Stern.
7: With the 9th pick in the 1996 NBA draft, the Dallas Mavericks select Samaki Walker from the University of Louisville.
6: Hey, best lid of the night, without question so far, belongs to Samaki Walker. The Louisville Cardinals sophomore, another early entry candidate. So 9 picks have been made, 8 have been early entries. And Rick Pitino, you're saying this is a guy maybe underrated in some circles.
8: Very much so. This is a great pick. Matter of fact, I called him just 3-4 weeks ago and told him it was a great idea for him to come out right after Denny Crum called Antoine Walker. So this is a... this is really a terrific pick. Samaki Walker is, because we haven't seen a lot of him because of some of the problems that went on this year for him, this is a great pick for Dallas. It fits their needs, along with the rebounding, strong, bulky player they need inside.
9: Yeah, they need a physical force, Ernie. This guy is a legit 6'9", 240 pounds, can play two positions for you because of the bulk factor. He has a low power inside game and an excellent shot blocker.
4: First of all, Ernie Johnson sounds exactly the same as he does now. And can't believe this was 30 years ago.
3: I know. His hair's darker, of course, and a little bit more on top of the head. But
4: in drafting a dude 9th overall that's a good rebounder, like, that's basically all they had to say about him.
3: Yeah, and he was wearing, like, the oversized 90s suit that was, like, an off-white, and he was wearing, like, a bowler derby hat. And it was just a blast from the past, but everybody felt like it was a good call. And you have Rick Pitino, who was the head coach at Kentucky, right?
4: Yeah.
3: So
4: he just won a national championship at Kentucky.
3: So he's like, oh, I've seen this guy up close. He's pretty good. And I know that, of course, Kobe went 13th, and you got Peja 14, Steve Nash 15, Jermaine O'Neal went 17th overall. Mm. Even Zydrunas Ilgauskas at 20 would have been a better pick than Samaki Walker. But, man, Eric Dampier was the next pick, and I know he was eventually a Maverick, but just imagine how much slightly better Dallas would be had they picked any of those guys.
4: Yeah, and you kind of wonder just the environment, too, that Dallas was at the time, where it was just an absolute mess. You had the 3 Jays, who were young and talented, but it also felt like there was just no culture there. Like, as soon as they made this pick... They were talking to, because it was the Mavs play-by-play guy, right?
3: Yeah,
4: was
3: Jim
4: interviewing.
3: Durham.
4: Was it the GM or something they were talking to at the time?
3: It was the head coach, Jim Clemens.
4: Jim Clemens. They were talking to him, and he brings up the 3 Jays because you had this whole drama going on with Tony Braxton, and he basically kind of just avoids it. Like
3: there was trade speculation.
4: Yeah.
3: Like that night, will the Mavericks get rid of one of these guys? Because it was an open secret that there was a lot of dissent within that room, primarily between Jason Kidd and Jim Jackson, because Jim Jackson not only had beef with Kidd over the Tony Braxton thing, which we can get to here in a second. I was also reading about how when he was originally taken in his draft class with the 4th pick, the ownership was quibbling, not wanting to give him a regular rookie deal at the going rookie rate for the 4th slot. Like they wanted to say, oh, here's a 4-year deal instead of a 6-year deal.
4: That's why I'm glad we have a GM here now and a president that knows what they're doing.
3: Right.
4: Like, I know it's 30 years ago. It's a long time ago, and the game was changing a lot. But, man, just to where we've come from then, where, you know, you just look at those names and you kind of don't know at the time. You see Peja Stojakovic. It was still a dude that played in Greece. Nobody watched him play stateside.
3: Right.
4: Like he's not playing in college. I don't know what he has. He ends up being like one of the best shooters of all time.
3: Yep.
4: And we all know about Kobe, but even like Steve Nash, who would get here eventually, was very good in college.
3: And Samaki Walker was not really that productive here. And he talked about a negative culture. So he was on the Byron Scott podcast just a few weeks back, too.
4: Yeah, it was like a month ago.
3: And it's a wide-ranging conversation, but this is some of the talk from when he was a Maverick and talking about how toxic it was. And he talked about the Tony Braxton situation, which might be a bit of an urban legend, but there was maybe a little something to it.
5: And so when I finally got to asking, you know, Jimmy what it was, he finally broke it down to me. He said, listen, man, he said, look, all I know was that as it pertains to Dallas, and he kept it funky. He said, listen, man. He said, I think this is made up by the agents. He said, now, you know, J. Kidd nationally is a bigger icon than I am.
10: Yeah.
5: But anybody to know Jimmy put that work in to build his image, right?
10: Yeah.
5: And so in Dallas, he was in high demand. Real high demand. And if you look at his career today, you can understand how technical he is and how serious about his approach to what he does. Mm-hmm. And so at that time, that's what he explained. He said, the only thing I can tell you is that this was made up by the agents because of my impact in Dallas.
10: Mm.
5: You know what I'm saying? I'm like, okay. But for a young rookie, it was more so from the agents
11: that trickled
5: down.
11: Yeah, yeah.
5: And so, but that ain't do me no good because the locker room was up. It was toxic.
4: Yeah, and as a 21-year-old going into that, and you know, if some Maki Walker was drafted by the Lakers or whoever, he's not going to be that great. But just really, you bring in a teenager to somebody 20, 21 years old, and you throw him into that where they haven't been exposed to anything like it before, and this is pre-social media and all of that. Like, that's definitely going to cause, like, that's going to be a roadblock in your development when you don't have anybody in the locker room you can really talk to, because nobody in the locker room is talking to each other.
3: Right.
4: They all hate each other.
3: And there might have been some, I don't know, misinformation put out there, because Tony Braxton was cited by, I believe, in a morning news article as a point of contention. And maybe that's gotten overblown, because over the years, Jim Jackson said there really wasn't much to this at all. And apparently, you know, the team was invited to the recording studio to meet Tony Braxton. Jason Kidd was feeling under the weather and couldn't make it. And I guess Jim Jackson either let it be known that he had more one-on-one time with her. And again, how much of this is true, I don't know. And Tony Braxton's never totally, you know, fessed up to this side either. But it got spun out of control. Like, this was like the Fleetwood Mac Rumors album, or like the whole John and Yoko situation with the Beatles.
4: Just imagine if that happened today with the Mavs. Like, it's Megan Thee Stallion and Clay and Cooper Flagg. And
3: Megan's a little like old for Coop.
4: I don't know. A little bit, maybe.
3: Yeah.
4: He's still only 19.
3: Yeah, what if Will Tankersley was involved in there somewhere?
4: Just destroys our station.
3: So the Mavs whiffed big time, but they weren't the only team that should have done something different in the 1996 draft. Let's look at the Kobe angle coming up next.
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21: If you're someone who isn't super active, just thinking about the amount of exercise you're supposed to get every week can feel daunting. 75 minutes of vigorous exercise, 150 minutes of moderate intensity exercise. It's a lot, but I have some good news for you in the form of a recent study out of Norway. Researchers found that for most sedentary people, getting just 5 more minutes of meaningful movement a day had a statistically significant impact on their expected lifespan. So did reducing the amount of time they sat every day by just 30 minutes. That's not to say that this bare minimum is what you should aspire to, but I think it's a good reminder that doing something is always better than doing nothing. The point is, just get started. Work just a little bit more movement into your daily routine, and don't even think of it as exercise. I'm Dr. Sanjay Gupta, helping you live a better life.
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1: 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For the second time this season, the Rangers were shut out by their opponent. A 1-0 home loss in the hands of the Diamondbacks and right-hander Michael Soroka. He picked up the win. Texas managed just 3 hits off the veteran manager Skip Schumacher.
0: Credit to Soroka, but we just couldn't really get anything going on the offensive side in the air. A lot of ground balls to the pole side, which that falls into their game plan. That's who he is. Really good sinker. We just couldn't get underneath it.
1: This season, the Rangers are 5-7 in one-run games. Their largest comeback, just 3 runs. They try again to win their 20th game of the year at 7:05 at Globe Life Field. Mackenzie Gore against Zach Gallen. Pivotal Game 5 tonight between the Spurs and Grizzlies. Victor Wembanyama had his first career ejection in Game 4. He did not face further discipline for an elbow to the face of Naz Reid and is available to fully participate tonight. They will get underway at 7 at Frostbank Center in San Antonio. And Memphis Grizzlies forward Brandon Clark has passed away at the age of 29. Clark was the 21st overall pick by the Thunder in 2019. He played only 2 games this season due to a calf strain. No cause of death has been released. That is the Ticket Ticker. I'm Kevin Landrum, Sports Radio 96.7 and 1310, The Ticket.
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4: Hello, Sweet Spot, Sean Bass, and David Mino. And here in about 15 minutes, we're going to get our mind, body, and soul ready for the Musers Ticket Compound. With Giorgio, some afternoon job coming up. Have some fun with him.
3: We have a muser to get us ready for a muser's event.
4: It's very, very nice. We were invited. Yeah. Invited back this year. We'll try not to ruin it in the first 2 hours tomorrow. But we are talking about the NBA draft that changed everything. The 1996 NBA draft. It was 30 years ago. A lot of people call it the deepest draft in NBA history. Of course, the 2026 draft is seen as a deep draft. This one produced multiple Hall of Famers. Allen Iverson was the first overall pick. Sharif Abdul-Rahim, Stephon Marbury, Antoine Walker, Ray Allen, Samaki Walker to the Mavericks.
3: Yeah, and really, you know, the next year or so with the Mavericks, that's when things sort of fell apart in the 3J's era. Eventually, Jim Jackson was traded in the big deal to the New Jersey Nets once Don Nelson became the head coach. That turned into Sean Bradley and Sam Cassell. Then there was another trade where Michael Finley was brought in from the Phoenix Suns, I believe. And you also had, was Nash also in that trade?
4: Yes, he was. I think he was in, the Samaki Walker trade or the one after that. But they all, like, the webbing all went together where you end up getting Steve Nash.
3: Which, by the way, Steve Nash was in this draft, too, taken 15th overall by the Phoenix Suns. And it is pretty wild to go back and watch this. And if you want to see the whole thing, it's on YouTube. And just to watch a young, fresh-faced Canadian kid.
4: Who had, like, a really big California accent at the time. Like, yeah, man, I'm just happy to be in the NBA. It's cool seeing him. But, yeah, Steve Nash, Peja, and, of course, the 13th overall pick was Kobe Bryant.
3: Right.
4: And 1996, I was either in first or second grade, so I wasn't following the draft at that point. But we all know, you know, what happens with Kobe Bryant. And it's not like, you know, you see him, if you just look at Wikipedia, if you're a certain age and you don't remember that draft, you just say, oh my gosh, Kobe Bryant, 13th. How did he fall that far? And it's not like he was like a big kept secret in NBA circles. He, you know, you watch the draft on YouTube and they're talking a lot about this high school phenom named Kobe Bryant. And it was still very rare. Like there was only one in the 90s, Kevin Garnett, who was drafted in the top 5 the year before. It's just, okay, what team is going to take a risk on a 17-year-old? And, you know, he could have gone top 5, top 10. And all along, the Lakers really wanted Kobe Bryant. Like, Mitch Kupchak, Jerry Buss really liked this kid.
3: Jerry West was all over him.
4: He was at a workout. Jerry West said that this is the best workout he's ever seen by a prospect of any age. And this was the time where it was right when Magic Johnson retired.
3: Yeah.
4: And Shaq was the big name free agent that offseason. He was 24 years old. But they had a big contract with Vlade Divac. And they were like, their biggest goal was to trade Vlade. They were trying to get a team to take that contract to get a draft pick, and they didn't know what team it was. It finally gets to 13. Kobe's still on the board. And to back up a little bit before that, pick number 8 was The New Jersey Nets.
3: Kerry Kittles
4: right goes to Dallas. The Nets, yep. Yes. And John Calipari was the head coach of the New Jersey Nets. And he's made it known in years prior that it was down to two players. It was either going to be Kobe Bryant or Kerry Kittles. Now, Kittles was a four-year starter at Villanova, very successful. Kobe Bryant was seen as more of a risk. And ultimately, Coach Cal went with Kerry Kittles,
3: yeah.
4: Who ended up having a solid NBA career. Yeah. He was fine, but you also had Kobe Bryant. And we have this from the draft coverage. They had Coach Cal on TNT right after the pick, and he's talking about, you know, making that decision.
6: John, were you not listening to Peter Vesey when he said Kobe Bryant is your guy? Where did Kobe Bryant enter the equation?
7: Well, we really like Kobe, and I think he's going to be a terrific player, and I think he's going to be a terrific player in the NBA. But for us right now, where we are and what we needed, I felt in the end it was Kerry Kittles.
4: And Jerry Buss was sweating when they were on the board because they knew the Nets were going to take a guard. It was going to be one of the two. And then he looked after that. He said, okay, the Mavs aren't going to take a guard. They've got the three Jays right now. Indiana is not going to take a guard. They ended up taking Dampier. The Warriors took a center. And then
3: Todd Fuller. And how about the Cavs?
4: I don't know about him.
3: Going with Ukrainian Vitaly Potapenko.
4: Okay. And then you get to pick 13 with the Hornets. And they're like, okay, the Hornets were not going to keep him. Like, they made that draft pick, and it was later on the trade was announced. And we have the audio of Kobe getting drafted, right?
3: Yeah, this is Stern going up to the lectern, and just listen to the way the panel talks about a high school kid. And it's incredible that they had to wait till 13 until he went off the board.
17: With the 13th pick in the 1996 NBA draft, the Charlotte Hornets select Kobe Bryant,
23: the ticket
17: from
23: usual.
17: Lower Merion High School in Pennsylvania.
4: All right.
17: A coming out party for the high school kid. Kobe Bryant, meeting with the approval of that Charlotte fan in attendance here. And Hubie, this is a guy whose stock has risen every time he's tried out. People like this kid.
24: Well, everyone writing when he first came out, well, he's going to have to bulk up. This guy is 200 pounds at 6'6". He is an offensive whiz. He's very, very talented. He has all pro moves. And when you look at him, you're talking about a young man with range. He can go off the dribble. He can get his shot. And in every place that he worked out, nothing but raves. No one talking about any shortness or a weakness in his game.
3: And they're talking over his high school highlight tape, and it looks just like a grown man playing with a bunch of kids as Kobe is doing his Kobe things, getting to whatever spot he wants and pulling up and just draining a J in people's faces. And after it, what gets me is like Kevin Garnett was taken as a high schooler the year before, and he was good in his first year. It's wild to me that, you know, there wasn't more of a trend of people saying, you know what, screw it, let's go out and get the best talent no matter where they're from.
4: And I'm watching this last night, and I'm trying not to, you know, knowing everything I know about these guys, just seeing his highlights, and dude, Hubie Brown is awesome on this. He was 63 years old at the time.
3: Really,
4: and he knew what every team needed. He knew about all these dudes. It doesn't sound like, you know, ESPN or TNT draft cover, nothing against TNT or RIP TNT, but it was they were just giving you the facts about the players. And you know what's really sad that doesn't translate to this audio is as soon as they announced the pick, there is one Hornets fan in the crowd wearing a Hornets jersey, and he stands up and he's fist pumping and he's losing his mind. He's like, oh my god, we just got like the best high school player ever. And he's never going to get to see him play for his city.
3: Like, he was a Hornet for a couple of hours.
4: Yeah.
3: And about an hour after Kobe was picked, you had Peter Vesey jumping on saying, hey, we're hearing there's talks of a potential trade for Kobe Bryant. And they didn't elaborate. And I'm guessing that news eventually came out the next day because, you know, it was 1996 and there was no Woj bombs.
4: Yeah.
3: There was no Shams.
4: Watch
3: there
4: bombs.
3: You know, you didn't know exactly who was being taken moments before it was actually on your TV screen.
4: Yeah, and just the mess, because Vlade didn't want to go to Charlotte.
3: No.
4: Like, he was like, I'm going to retire. I'm not going to do this. The trade goes through. So they get an 18-year-old Kobe Bryant, and soon after they signed Shaq. And, you know, that's how they built that team. They also get Derek Fisher in this draft also,
3: yeah,
4: as a later first-round pick.
3: But just imagine, you go back to the Coach Cal grappling between Kerry Kittles and Kobe Bryant. How different would the NBA be if Kobe was a net and there wasn't a trade to happen to the Lakers and he just starts his... There could still be basketball in New Jersey for all we know.
4: Oh, yeah.
3: There might not be a Brooklyn Nets because that guy was so great.
4: Yeah, just to think of the whole butterfly effect, the Kobe effect. Like, what if he doesn't get traded? What if Charlotte's like, we really like this dude. Just watch any of his games and how this will translate to the NBA, and maybe it takes a year or so, but this dude is going to be a stud. Yeah. Or if he goes the route of most basketball players at the time and plays a year at college, and then he's the number one overall pick next year. You know who that team was? The San Antonio Spurs.
3: Man.
4: Then you don't have Tim Duncan in San Antonio, and you have Kobe Bryant there. Just dealing with Kobe in San Antonio for 20 years.
3: And you had a couple of MVPs in this draft. You had multiple All-Stars. And you know who went undrafted in 1996? Ben Wallace.
4: Yeah.
3: Who was a legend for the Pistons, helped them win a title back in 2004. And, yeah, this was a watershed moment for the NBA as far as pretty much our teens and into our adulthood as far as how the NBA was structured. And I want to go back to Steve Nash real quick. This was funny. And could you imagine Ernie Johnson issuing a dad joke like this when Steve Nash was drafted out of Victoria, Canada?
5: All right, thank you, Seg. Steve Nash goes to the Phoenix Suns. You know, he's from Victoria, British Columbia. For a time, was known as Victoria's Secret. A secret no longer, as he's taken in the first round by the Phoenix Suns. Let us check in now with Scott Hastings, our Pacific...
3: Kenny and Chuck would have just eviscerated.
4: That's very Ernie. Yeah. Like, he hasn't changed at all. We need Shaq, and we need all of the dudes there.
3: Yeah, I didn't think Hubie would try to stop things down after he issues a line like that.
4: 63-year-old Hubie Brown, but man, it's... The documentary, it's on YouTube, Ready or Not 96 Draft. It's very fascinating if you want to nerd out to something like this. And there's so many angles to it, too. Just like the four-year players. There's a dude named John Wallace that was a four-year player at Syracuse. Yep. He was expected to go in the top five.
3: He was a Naismith guy, right?
4: Yeah, he won the player of the year. He falls to 18. And all of these dudes are just like, oh, my gosh, how far is John Wallace going to fall? And then it was the Knicks ended up drafting him, and this draft was in New Jersey, so there was a ton of Knicks fans there that were just like going crazy that they drafted John Wallace.
3: Hopefully history does not repeat itself 30 years later. Hopefully the Mavericks can avoid the next Samaki Walker and maybe go get the next Peja or Steve Nash.
4: Let's get our next Kobe.
3: Kobe Bryant.
4: Let's do it. All right, it's 2:29. It's the sweet spot. Let's have a little afternoon jub next.
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13: A Better Life with Dr. Sanjay Gupta.
14: You ever wonder why the same cold virus makes some people so sick and others not sick at all? Well, according to an interesting new study out of Yale School of Medicine, one key factor is how quickly the cells in their noses, called nasal cells, respond to the virus and contain it. It's called the interferon response, and it can vary for different people. Now, when that response gets inhibited, it can trigger a different reaction, which leads to excessive mucus production and inflammation. In other words, a cold that is a lot more miserable. Of course, there are other factors at play: your genetics, any underlying conditions, immunity from vaccinations or previous infections. If you are trying really hard not to get sick, high-quality masks, they can be very effective. Also, good old-fashioned hand washing. And remember not to touch your face. I'm Dr. Sanjay Gupta, helping you live a better life.
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0: 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Rangers third baseman Josh Jung has been the team's best hitter, his .322 batting average second best in the American League behind the A's Shea Langeliers. Jung with two or more hits in 11 of his last 23 games. He did take an 0-for last night, as did most of the lineup in a four-hit shutout loss to Diamondbacks. Looking to get back on track tonight, they're 2-2 on their six-game homestand. Despite a bullpen game last night, manager Skip Schumacher saying he has good availability for this evening.
1: We still have guys for tomorrow as well, so that shows a lot. 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
1: Right, 2:36 here on the Sweet Spot. And Ham, I believe we have a sponsor for this.
2: Globe Life.
1: Yes, yeah. Thank you, Globe Life. And via the miracle of technology, we say hello to a Texas Radio Hall of Famer, one third of the Courage Boys in the Morning. It is our very own George Dunham. Afternoon, Jub.
3: Sweet Spot.
1: Well, we're once again thrilled the Musers invited us to the compound this year because it is the Musers ticket compound.
3: Oh, yeah.
2: We were going to crash
3: you guys
2: it
3: have
2: anyway.
3: A lifetime invitation.
1: Okay, good. We're like members at Augusta.
3: Yeah. Yeah.
1: Well, yeah, anyway, no doubt. Are you preparing properly? Are you getting your body ready for deep nights and a lack of sleep?
3: Oh, yeah. Oh, yeah. I'm getting ready for compound. It's going to be fun.
2: How do you, because we were talking with the invasion about this, how do you prepare for the late nights? Do you get extra sleep before we go, or do you prepare your body by staying up later? Do you bank the sleep, or you just say prepare for it?
3: You know, it's one thing to maybe stock up on sleep, but I think sometimes you just got to, jump right in, you know, and change your schedule. Yeah, my normal schedule is I go to bed about 9 o'clock, but not tomorrow night.
1: No.
3: Not Thursday night.
1: No, not at all.
2: Hell yeah.
3: Let me check my schedule here. Wednesday night, party. Thursday night, party. Yeah, okay.
2: I like to party, too.
3: I've got it all planned out. Hey, I've got a couple of baseball things for you guys just real quick.
2: Okay.
3: I heard your discussion of Corey Seager and... Oh, forever.
2: Yeah.
3: And whatever it is. Yeah. Oh, for 2026. I was at the yard on Saturday and talked about this on Monday, just watching him up close. He doesn't even look like the same guy from a couple of years ago or when he was with the Dodgers and he stood out as such a stud at the plate. And maybe that's just what happens when you go through stretches and all of a sudden you look bad. Mm-hmm. But you know how he just, I don't know, he used to carry himself at the plate and didn't chase ridiculous pitches. And if there was ever a definition of a guy who is pressing, it's him. He doesn't even look the same. It looks like a golfer who's over a putt from 10 feet away just with a death grip. You know, like, I've got to make this. And I'm with you, Mino. I'd let him rest for 2 or 3 days and just tell him to chill.
1: Yeah, there's an off day Thursday. Like, you could give him the rest of the week off until Friday, right?
2: Yeah. And I kind of mentioned that on Diamond Talk last night where, you know, there's certain guys in baseball that you can just feel their presence when they're in the batter's box. And the one I threw out was Yordan Alvarez for Houston. Like in that ALCS series, it's like, oh my gosh, Yordan is looming. He's coming up. Like Shohei is one of those guys. And Corey Seager has been one of those dudes where it's like, okay, he's coming up. And even Adolis Garcia a couple years ago, like, you had a couple of those. And then last year with Adolis, when he was in the batter's box, it's just like, okay, there's no, it just doesn't feel like there's that swagger or there's that striking the fear into the opponent's pitcher. Like, it's just, and I don't know if it looks different when he stays up there or when he's standing in the batter's box, but we just know how much he's struggling that we're just kind of waiting for this thing to bust out again.
1: And George,
3: it's a guy you used to pitch around, and now it's like pitchers can't wait to get 2 strikes on him because they know they can get him to chase that little drop pitch, which, man, I've never seen him act like this at the plate. Another feared hitter, this is kind of a sick reference, is Haydo in Rookie of the Year. Remember when he would come to the plate?
1: Yeah, sure.
2: Yeah, man.
3: Dude. Oh, no, it's Haydo.
4: Sick reference.
2: That resonates with all of us. That awesome. Dude had so much presence.
3: I figured with you guys, Ham's got to have his lighter up right now with a Haydo reference.
1: Well, my big takeaway, George, is you were close enough to see Corey struggle up close. You must have had some pretty
3: I got
1: sweet
3: good
1: seats.
3: My brother-in-law and my sister's seats, and they've had seats at Ranger games going back to Arlington Stadium.
1: That's great.
3: So they've hung on to them for a long time, and they are awesome. They're right above the on-deck circle. I mean, they're like, 8, 9 rows back. Okay. They're really good.
1: Well, tell us to hook us up every now and again. That'd be nice. All right. Before, thanks for the baseball talk. We always appreciate that, George.
3: Sure.
2: Baseball buddies.
1: Monty has something.
3: And the sick reference, too. The sick baseball reference that I dropped on you.
1: You're going to get plenty of those over the next few days. But Monty had something for you here, don't you, Justin?
0: Yeah. I went ahead and sent you the video, George. And
3: okay.
0: We'll play it right when you press play, because I think you enjoy these two things. It's the action of this horse and animals. So just tell me when you hit play.
3: Up or are y'all going to turn the
0: sound
3: up?
0: I'll play. We'll play it for you here. Just tell me when you're hitting play.
3: Okay. Three. Okay. I just rolled. There's someone pressing on a horse's abdomen. It's raising its tail.
1: The horse's tail just lifts up and he's ripping
2: insane.
3: That horse is laying down on the ground just flat. He can't move until he gets some
0: you have to get assistance to help push it out. And then he just unwinds a stepbrother's 12-second fart.
3: Did you hear that?
2: Is that a fart?
1: Have you ever needed assistance, George? Like somebody had to Heimlich you to get one out?
3: No, I've never had to go through that process before. But I have heard, this is an outrageous claim, but I have heard horses rip just ridiculous farts before.
0: I think we just got proof.
2: Yeah.
3: And it was, thing and was I'd always say count. That to Gordo, and he goes, man, horses do not fart like that. I said, yes, they
2: now
3: do.
2: Now you have evidence.
3: I'm going to send that to Gordo. Just so. Something like a chainsaw.
2: It was funny after the show yesterday. We're getting ready for, you know, the next show, and Justin's like, hey, I got a video I want to show George. I'll show you guys tomorrow. He didn't tell us what it is. And then a few hours later, I see this, you know, without any context on Twitter, and I text Justin. I say, I know exactly the video you're going to show George.
3: Man,
2: this
3: that's
2: is
3: incredible.
2: Right up of his alley.
3: That's the best horse video I've seen since Mr. Ed was sliding into home inside the Parker.
0: You putting that stadium. Over mini horse and amnesia?
3: Yeah.
0: Regular size horse video.
1: Keyboard horse, Casio horse.
2: About Mr. Hands.
3: Man. Someone needs to name a racehorse Amnesia.
1: Amnesia.
2: Okay.
1: You would buy a stake in that.
2: It would. Oh, there he goes.
3: Okay. Next year, farting horse and keyboard horse at ticket stock.
2: Yes.
0: That's going to be my Native American nickname.
2: Farting horse farting and horse. Keyboard horse.
3: Who are you looking for? Farting horse.
1: Well, I do know where keyboard horse is.
3: Keyboard horse.
0: I would love for you to, after you have your fourth plate of jambalaya again, go lay on your bed and see if your wife will help push your fart
2: you
0: push
2: down the fart
1: or work one
3: on
1: out.
3: My abdominal wall just for a little bit.
0: It's like asking her to help you close your suitcase. Yeah. Just push down really hard right here.
2: It's a muscle into it. This one's
1: that would kill the
3: mood. How long
2: do
3: you
2: think
3: that is? Like 8 seconds?
1: That would kill the mood for like half a year.
2: Yeah, at least. Let's time it out.
3: Okay.
2: All right.
0: All right. We'll start it again from when the horse finally lifts up.
2: Let me get.

0: stayed on for the full 8 seconds.
1: Did you count the revs? Because it
0: I didn't
1: revs
0: count the revs.
2: I think you did. That's did. Where it starts, right?
3: Yeah.
1: Right. It's got to okay. pull on the chain
2: That's
1: a couple
2: the
1: times.
2: All starting up.
1: The video is the best because, yeah, you see the tail start to try to get out of the way.
3: Like, whoa.
1: The tail knows what's coming.
2: I mean, y'all have taken the horse-drawn carriage before, haven't you? And you've been just amazed by the blast that you get from the trotting horse
1: no.
2: in front of you.
1: No, I wouldn't I put haven't. A horse through that.
2: Man, I have. I think in New Orleans I was on one and... A horse had the trots for a half a block.
1: Did the horse fart on Spunt?
4: The Spunt scared him.
2: No, Spunt and I didn't take a horse carriage.
3: You rode a bull, though, Spunt. With Spunt, didn't you?
2: Yeah, I rode a bull in, was that Marshall?
3: I think so.
0: Okay.
2: Yeah, Marshall, Texas.
0: So that was about a 10-second fart, and I never thought I'd Google this, but I just Googled record for longest fart. And apparently a 40-second fart happened in October of 2025. We might have to investigate this.
2: Huh?
0: We might have to investigate this at the compound.
3: Heard an EA laugh there.
4: No, hey, Ramadan just ended.
0: A 40-second fart.
2: If that horse can't do it, there's no way a human could go 40 seconds.
1: That guy's, just lifted himself 100 feet in the air. Jetpacked himself up.
0: There's no way that's completely dry either. There's some
1: probably
0: there's
1: no.
0: some waste coming out with that.
1: Probably need to take a shower.
3: So will we have a race deep night at the compound of who can rip the longest one?
2: 40-second.
1: Maybe I'll do like a tag team. Do a relay race of one.
2: Okay. Just so
1: you can get a 40-second.
4: I call Dave.
0: Yeah, Dave's a favorite.
3: Dave's our anchor.
1: Why are we such just dumb children?
0: Well, farts are funny.
3: For generations and millennia have been funny.
0: And why are they funny?
3: Did you hear that?
0: I know, but like why
2: the sound? The sound's just funny. I mean, yeah. And the area it comes from, that amplifies it. Literally and figuratively.
3: And it's always so unexpected.
1: But it does depend on who you're around, because if you're around a bunch of women, you don't want to do that.
2: No,
0: when you're with the boys. If they have a good sense of humor, they'll find it funny. Then you're like, okay, she's the one for me. She finds
1: farts
0: funny.
1: Yeah, but do you
0: want
1: her participating?
0: I don't care.
1: Or she sets the world record.
3: Not at all.
0: It's human nature. Everybody does it.
3: They only do that when they're sleeping.
0: They do.
2: Okay, that's a good hypothetical. The best looking woman in the world. I mean, the woman of your dreams.
0: Mrs. Met.
2: But twice a day, she's going to rip one like that horse
1: She
2: did.
1: Sounds like Louis Armstrong, just blasting her.
0: Well, if she does
2: she plays
0: that, then
2: more trumpet than Louis Armstrong.
1: Playing
2: I don't
1: butt
2: know.
1: Trumpet.
0: Then your competitive juices are going to be flowing. You'll be like, okay, I have to outdo this.
1: Oh, she brings the best out of you?
0: Okay, I'm going to have to step my game up.
3: Oh, chili stuff.
0: Yeah, all right.
1: Chili again.
0: Some vegan chili.
3: Oh, my gosh.
0: I can't wait till tomorrow.
3: Yep. I think we're ready
2: it's
3: for
2: It's
3: going to
2: be the best.
3: It is.
0: Do we have a drink of choice for tomorrow night and Thursday? We're doing any frozen awesomes?
2: You know,
0: I might need a frozen awesome.
2: I was contemplating bringing the machine out, but I don't think it's in another location, and I don't think I can get to it and get it to the camp.
3: Would you have to tow it on a trailer? Because that would be a really funny image.
2: Dang well, near.
3: You're going down.
2: It
3: the
2: has
3: freeway.
2: Its own cart on wheels. It's big enough to have its own cart.
3: Okay.
2: But I don't think it's going to make it out there.
3: Maybe
2: Should
3: a homemade
2: we rent one.
3: Maybe a homemade mango mousse.
0: Oh, the mango mousse.
3: Well, just a craft cocktail.
0: Life finds a way. We will find
2: just
0: a way.
2: Just a blender.
0: Get it.
2: If someone brings a decent blender, we can make some fun drinks.
3: Good.
0: I think we can do this.
2: Okay.
0: We can make this happen.
2: I'll be in charge of that.
0: Okay.
2: I'll bring the blender.
3: And by the way, I'm smoking ribs for everybody Thursday.
0: Okay.
3: So if we want to do
2: Are you
3: the,
2: really?
3: We
0: say smoking pot.
3: If we want to do the fart relay, maybe that'll add to it.
2: Are you bringing a smoker? Or do you know we have one out there?
3: I think we have multiple. So
2: Multiple.
3: I got my barbecue juices flowing.
2: Dang.
3: Yeah.
2: Okay.
3: So get your ass ready.
0: All right. So we're doing the fart relay Thursday or Wednesday?
2: Thursday night, I guess.
0: Thursday night, the fart relay.
3: It all depends.
0: All right. or both nights. All right, George.
2: I'll be laying down on the ground like that horse.
0: We'll recreate the video.
3: Just have Corby on top of you.
0: Oh, all right, man. We'll talk tomorrow. I can't wait.
2: That
0: it's gonna be fun.
2: Was a productive visit,
0: yes,
2: right
0: there.
2: Yes,
0: it was. Yes, it was. More tomorrow, George. We'll see you.
2: All right, fellas.
0: There he goes, George Dunham of the Musers and the Musers, the podcast, and the Musers, the Campound. It is 2:51. Why Today Doesn't Suck is next.
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6: A better life with Dr. Sanjay Gupta.
7: For years, scientists have been studying the association between depression and dementia. As you might expect, the relationship is complicated. But there's this new study out of the UK which found it's not just broad strokes. There are six symptoms of depression that are especially correlated with dementia risk years later. Number one, losing confidence in yourself. Two, not being able to face up to your problems. Three, not feeling warmth or affection from other people. Four, feeling nervous and anxious all the time. Five, not being satisfied with the way tasks are carried out. And finally, six, difficulty concentrating. What we could be seeing here is the impact of people becoming less social, or that certain changes in the brain lead to both depression and dementia. But dementia takes longer to manifest. If you notice these symptoms, talk to your doctor about it. I'm Dr. Sanjay Gupta, helping you live a better life.
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11: Ticket brought to you by Bobcat of North Texas and Neutral, the official hard seltzer of FIFA World Cup 26. Last time out, Rangers lefty Mackenzie Gore had a 2-1 lead heading into the sixth inning against the Yankees before giving

0: up 5 runs in the 9-2 loss. In 8 trips to the mound this season, Gore has just one quality start, and it came in his second outing of the year against the Reds. He has never beaten the Diamondbacks in his career and tries tonight at 7:05 at Globe Life Field. Diamond Talk on the ticket. The roof is open tonight. The Montreal Canadiens are looking for their third straight win in their series with Buffalo and put the Sabres on the brink of elimination. They get that chance tonight on the home ice at 6. The Ducks snapped an 0-for-11 drought on the power play in their series with Vegas, scoring twice with the extra man in Game 4. Things tied up at 2, Game 5 at 8:30. And it's Spurs Timberwolves in San Antonio tonight for Game 5. 2 wins each side. Could be a physical contest after Victor Wembanyama faced no punishment from the league for his elbow to the face of Naz Reid in Game 4. That tip-off at 7. That is the Ticket Ticker. I'm Kevin Landrum, Sports Radio 96.7 and 1310, The Ticket.
1: 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Once again, The Ticket presents Why Today Doesn't Suck. And now, here are your hosts, Sean Bass and David Minot.

0: swarm of bees.
1: It's like I'm at a NASCAR race.
0: All right, how long does this go?
2: About 3 minutes.
0: Okay.
3: Damn, what
0: okay.
3: do you think?
0: It's like
3: beat
0: hours.
3: That record. Yeah, it can't be quick.
0: Yeah, going to beat the 40-second all-time fart record. All right, sweet spot. Afternoon job, always fun. And at 3 o'clock, the second pick, the Toronto Raptors select Marcus Hamby.
2: Thank you, Mono. Eatsy's Market of Bakery and Gimme the Vin brings you Farting Horse, Monto.
4: Thank you. Yeah, we can replace the bed, I guess. With
0: yeah, we can just have
4: from now on.
0: Fart.
3: So was that guy that was massaging the horse's belly, he knew what was happening?
0: He had to, yeah. right?
4: I think they knew.
5: Trying to
4: lady,
5: work out
4: wasn't
5: the
4: it?
5: Bubble. Yeah,
4: yeah, it was a woman.
3: Just gassy?
2: Mm-hmm. Yeah.
0: So we're going to have a
2: just
0: fart.
2: Trying to coax it out.
0: We're having a fart relay Thursday night at the compound.
3: Okay.
0: Yeah. Giorgio's fart relay.
5: Yeah.
4: Dave was the 1-1 Wimby.
0: Mm-hmm. Dave is the anchor.
5: I mean, we have a formidable roster.
0: We do.
4: It's the epitome of we can do what they can do. Fart relay. They are the hard line in studio. Bob, Corby, Dave.
6: Bob, Corby.
5: Dave.
4: Anna today is Tuesday, May 12th, the 132nd day of 2026. 233 days are left in the year. It is National Odometer Day.
5: Hmm. Okay.
0: Been waiting for this
3: one. What
0: does
3: that mean?
4: What do you think it means?
3: It's like you look at your odometer?
5: We've
4: yeah,
5: all got
4: just
5: them.
4: Appreciate
3: and
4: it.
3: Honor it. Love your odometer.
7: Mine just turned over 69,000 miles.
4: Yeah, bro.
3: Yeah, bro.
2: What's up now?
3: Right.
4: Just give him a little kiss. Say thank you for all you do. Thank you for your service.
3: Thank you for
4: odometer.
3: Counting.
5: This car Fs.
4: It's also National Tampon Day. Oh. Mm. So same thing.
2: Oops.
4: We'll just go home.
7: So, anybody out there, enjoy a vodka tam.
8: Fixed.
4: Just go home and, yeah, just go in the bathroom, grab the box and say, well, the box of tampons.
0: Yeah.
4: And say thank you for your service as well.
5: But make sure it's deep, Eddie.
3: Indeed.
7: When you're
8: I don't know that
7: box,
8: they approve of that method.
0: Let's ask them.
3: Yeah.
8: Oh, yeah.
3: Well, apparently he does.
4: On this date, in the year 1932, 10 weeks after his abduction, Charles Jr., the infant son of Charles Lindbergh, found not alive near Hopewell, New Jersey, just a few miles from the Lindbergh home.
3: Uncool, man.
4: You'll say it. You'll go on that limb.
3: Uncool.
4: Not cool at all. Yeah,
3: just, I will. I will.
4: They would have burned you at the stake for saying it back then, but now.
3: Not now.
4: You're a good guy. On this date in the year 1994, Pulp Fiction premieres at the Cannes Film Festival.
3: Hell yeah.
4: Pretty good. Mm-hmm. We getting a sequel?
7: All of a sudden, a bunch of French people running around saying the N-word.
4: Quentin Tarantino wrote that scene and then built a movie around it. What if I just get to say it to Samuel Jackson? And then we'll write the rest of the script. On this date in the year 2008, a devastating 7.9 magnitude earthquake in China.
3: China.
4: Left more than 87,000 people dead or missing.
3: China.
4: I'm just glad...
3: China.
4: Asian Corby didn't pop out for that one.
7: Mm.
4: That was only for the nuclear disaster.
3: Right.
4: And in 2012, the discovery of a missing Mayan calendar piece would disprove 2012 Armageddon.
0: Ah.
4: Although I'm pretty sure we were still kind of worried about it.
8: When's the next one?
4: Surely,
8: there, surely
4: calendar.
8: There is one.
4: We're all just waiting for the super volcano, right?
5: Yes.
4: Whenever that hits.
5: Not if, when.
3: Just go to Yellowstone and walk around and be like, are we really all cool right now? Because this looks weird.
4: I'm just going to constantly prepare to go out like the Pompeii guy. Never going to catch me lacking.
7: Go away.
4: Good try. It's already there. And 1 year ago today, in 2025, the Foo Fighters.
6: The Foo Fighters.
4: Foo Fighters. Drummer Josh Freese.
3: Takes a while to find the right guy after your drummer dies.
7: And you have a fun baby.
3: And you may have a fun baby.
4: Yeah, did they go ahead and slide the fun baby between the
3: pipes?
4: Toms? Between the cymbals?
9: Have you apologized for that yet, Corby?
3: To whom?
9: Just all the people.
4: The whole family.
9: All the people you let down.
4: By egging Dave on?
3: That I let down.
9: That you didn't have a closer eye on Dave.
3: Yeah, I blew that one, so to speak.
4: Well, if you had done that, he wouldn't have had the fun baby.
9: All you're supposed to do in life is watch guys named Dave and keep them out of trouble.
4: You have one job on this earth.
5: Dave. You're the Dave Wrangler.
4: You weren't good at it yesterday when he got dumped 11 times before four.
9: No. Called shot, even. Like watching Babe Ruth help the sick kid.
8: It was grooved right down the plate.
9: It's like Chan Ho at the All-Star game.
7: Can you stand on your head and eat hot dogs while hitting a home run?
4: All right, people on birthdays today. Hey, Monto. First off, shout out to the condiment of the day, relish. It's the 58th birthday of Alex Finch. His leader is the dart that hits Ryan Baldwin in the neck at the end of his tickers, which causes him to slur the words 13-10 to ticket.
3: 13-10
4: to ticket.
9: For example,
4: would love to hear a live reenactment of Big Dick Hunter's seance for Janis Joplin from Samadhi.
5: Found Layla's old stash.
3: Yeah.
4: Welcome to Suck, Baldy. And Monty is our old pal here. Hola from Tu Amigo Frankie. Can you please wish happy birthday to Matt Dumont, a.k.a. Dewey, our friend in Big P1 from Bitter Sisters. His leaders are Corby and Matty. Beers, drop request, Corby's Sooner Fight Song. Gracias.
3: Dewey!

0: You will be compound MVP if you can fart the Oklahoma fight.
1: God, can you imagine having that type of gas?
2: We learned the longest fart of all time was 40 seconds. So we might try to break this.
3: And recorded history.
1: Yeah.
3: You can't tell me those
2: the live ball era.
1: Yeah.
2: But does it count anything
3: salted
2: before World
3: pork
2: War
3: every day?
1: Right. There's guys like India that's not recording anything.
4: Count. No one was ever able to record a woolly mammoth.
3: Right. Or the dudes in the plague were ripping at least a minute or so.
1: Like Gandhi, what was your longest, you think?
5: Oh, man, I don't know. There could be probably maybe 45.
6: You're not even saying words anymore.
3: I've never heard any person say probably that way.
4: Oh, it's just
5: probably. definitely not a minute.
1: Double digits?
6: No, it's just a
3: definitely
6: series.
3: Not a minute.
2: I need subtitles.
6: No, it's just sounds.
1: There, I prove my point. Indians can fart, they just don't record it.
3: Wow. We heard from
2: Mark.
3: Heard from one there. Foolproof science. Follow the science. All right, birthdays today. Felipe Alou, 91.
1: Felipe Pelu.
4: Brother of Moistest.
1: Moistest.
7: Who is the Moistest Alou?
1: Neither
3: one. Well, he would pee on his
1: moist.
3: Hands, so yeah. Probably moistest.
0: Moistest would.
1: Moistest.
0: Instead of wearing batting gloves, right?
3: Mm-hmm. But he didn't do the thing you said yesterday.
8: Yellow?
3: George Carl, 75.
1: I would have guessed older.
3: Mm-hmm. Bucks Buddy.
0: Cancer survivor?
3: I don't know. You sound bummed out. Jim right. Furyk, 56.
1: Two-time major winner or one-time? I can't remember.
3: If there was one person on this crew that could answer that.
7: Yeah, how do you not remember?
4: Is
1: it two? Is it just one L4G? Okay.
4: I think it's just one.
1: One U.S. Open.
4: He was always a bridesmaid for a while.
0: Wow. Had a homemade swing.
3: How many Corn Ferry wins?
1: And our new Ryder Cup captain, now that Tiger can't stay out of rehab.
4: Right.
3: Steve Smith Sr., 47.
0: Greatness. Elevator buddy.
2: Oh, yeah. The Super Bowl.
3: And he'll plow your wife.
2: Get some women with him that week.
3: You got to deal with it.
0: Yeah.
1: By the way, they say Tiger is in rehab in Switzerland. Do you think that's more expensive than, like, Garland?
3: He's probably really going through it.
1: If we're gauging the lands.
6: You think he's checking out the Iger?
1: Maybe. Don't know.
6: With Whisper?
1: Don't know.
2: Oh, yeah.
3: Lance Squirrel
2: suit.
3: Lance Lynn, 39.
1: The best part about that documentary is that Whisper is still with us.
3: Yes.
4: Do you think he went to that hotel made of ice?
8: Rangers.
7: I wonder if while he's working on his pill addiction, he's amping up his sex addiction.
1: Yeah, it's always something.
0: Yeah. Got to balance it out.
3: It's a give and take, yeah.
1: Like, is he walking around, God, there's so many hot women here.
5: I love all these Nordic chicks.
6: Do you think Whisper is upset he was left behind?
1: Whisper knew that something happened to Dino.
3: Connor Williams is 29.
6: Couple.
3: And Mo Bamba, 28.
6: Uh-huh. Hit it.
3: Him I would have traded for Anthony Davis and Max Christie.
1: Indeed.
3: If things had worked out differently. And a former 1 second Maverick, Malachi Branham, 23.
1: He'll be back.
3: Steve Winwood, 78.
0: Greatness.
1: Would have guessed older.
3: Richard Reel, 78. He's the jump to conclusions guy in Office Space.
0: Okay.
3: Billy Squire, 76.
6: It's time forgotten, Steve Winwood.
5: Stroke me!
8: Dave.
6: Jeez, Dave.
3: Because Corby was just like, he's like 90. Gabriel Byrne, 76, actor.
1: That is greatness.
7: Yeah.
4: Five.
3: Kix Brooks of Andun, 71. According to the...
1: Who'd he vote for?
3: I'll give you one guess. According to the TV show, turning 70 today, Homer Simpson.
1: Wow.
3: Today's his birthday.
1: He doesn't age.
3: He looks great, though.
0: Top five.
3: That donut diet. Eric Singer, 68. Ving Rhames, 67.
6: Oh, speaking of.
5: We have the meats.
3: Had a tough time at the end of Pulp Fiction. Emilio Estevez, 64.
9: Emilio!
10: No, I ain't okay, Butch.
3: Pretty far from okay.
6: Pretty far from okay.
9: Four.
11: You haven't had that work for
7: Like, he had been violated by that point, right?
1: Yes.
3: They showed it, yeah.
7: Yeah.
3: Stephen Baldwin, 60.
6: They didn't really leave guesswork in there,
3: no,
6: did they?
3: No, they literally showed him the ball gag in his mouth. Mark Morrison, 54. Malin Ackerman, 48. Jason Biggs, also 48. Rami Malek is 45.
6: Three. Friend of the show.
3: The great Nathan.
6: Oh, wait a minute.
3: The great Nathan Fielder, 43.
0: Yeah. Whatever.
6: Wow.
3: Makes sense.
6: It's turned on him pretty fast.
3: Donald Gleason, 43.
9: Three.
3: And
2: he's good. Just ask him.
3: Big X the Plug, 28.
1: Oh, his birthday was like last week.
7: Well, his birthday party was on Friday.
1: Oh, man.
3: Three. You don't have a Tuesday party. Born to Stay Now Dead, Burt Bacharach.
1: One of the best concerts I've ever been
0: to. Had to schedule around the PGA Championship.
3: Yogi Berra, Katharine Hepburn.
1: Ah, the Loons and Almond.
3: And, of course, George Carlin.
0: Greatness.
3: And that's why it doesn't suck.
1: The Loons, I said, Norman.
5: Shut it down! Let's go!
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2: 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A lot of women will pull up and stop. 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
3: I don't know if it's women. 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
4: 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These cars are fast.
5: What are they? 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
8: Ticker brought to you by Michan Flores and Frankel and Frankel Injury Attorneys. Five Rangers pitchers proved why they have the best bullpen ERA in baseball this season after they were forced into emergency action last night after the late scratch of Nathan Eovaldi. The pen gives up just one run in a losing effort. Jacob Junis got the start. His comments on the pen.
9: It's kind of what we've been doing all year. What we've been preaching is picking each other up and going out there and doing our part to try to win a ball game. And I think that was a good example of it tonight.
8: The pen's ERA 2.68. Overall, the pitching staff ranks sixth in baseball. The roof is open this evening versus Arizona. Diamond Talk on the ticket. Victor Wembanyama avoided a fine and a suspension after he was ejected for throwing an elbow at Minnesota's Naz Reid in their Game 4 contest. The Spurs star will be in the lineup tonight for Game 5 in the Alamo City at 7. On the playoff ice this evening, two second-round matchups. The Sabres have a 2-1 series lead on the Canadiens. Montreal picked up their win in a 6-2 effort on Sunday. Game is north of the border, starts at 6. In the West, it's an even series after four games. Anaheim and Vegas have traded wins with the Ducks prevailing Sunday night. That's an 8:30 puck drop in Vegas. Ticker also brought to you by Sante Center for Healing. For 30 years, Sante has helped thousands reclaim their lives from addiction, and Sante is here for you too. Talk with a counselor anytime. Details at SanteCenter.com. That is the Ticket Ticker. I'm Kevin Landry of Sports Radio 96.7 and 1310. 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
11: The Ticket.
12: So we have a notable retirement that I've known about for a while, but I don't think it was officially official for quite some time, and it was officially made officially official to me this morning.
13: Bobby Cox?
12: Via, well, he's dead.
13: Oh.
12: Yeah, that's not really a retirement. That's a retirement from life. Old Bobby. No. We are talking about our old friend, John Solberg. You know John. Does that name ring a bell?
14: Of course.
12: John is the man who helped launch an entire television network.
14: Without him, I'm not sending a single wide with Opie.
12: Right. Solberg helped run FX.
14: Whoa.
12: And, excuse me, I got verklempt talking about John. And stepped down like 9 months ago. But I think he's kind of been still doing things there and helping out around the network. But John is the one, John's from here, and John is also a big P1. And John moved out to California forever ago and started off as the, I think he was instantly the head of communications over at FX. I'm not sure what his earliest title was, but he was hired in 1997. So he had a ticket run over at FX back when FX was basically, or it was kind of doing reruns and rerunning the X-Files and things like that. And I know he became, his title became more and more heady through the years, you know, up until the point where he was a VP and EVP of publicity and all sorts of things. But he literally helped launch the network. He was instrumental in these, in the launch of The Shield, and that's where we met him.
14: Mm-hmm.
12: When he was doing The Shield, and he would show up at the Super Bowl and was like, hey, I'm from Fort Worth, love you guys, listen to you guys, you know, blah, blah, blah. And we got to know, you guys, I know, got to go on the set of The Shield whenever training camp was out there.
14: Yep.
12: And got to play golf with the strike team and have Michael Chiklis on and the whole squad, and that was huge. And then that went all the way through. And if you, when Chiklis won the Emmy for Best Actor for The Shield, his when he thanked everybody at the end, he just screamed Solberg, and that was his send off. And so they're super tied. As a matter of fact, we talked with Chiklis a year ago when he was doing that movie about going back to college and being the linebacker from Sol Ross or whatever.
14: That's right.
12: And he was talking about Solberg and how they're still, you know, super tight and have a good relationship. And most recently, when Shogun won everything last year, Solberg was mentioned multiple times on the Emmys. So John's a heavy, heavy, heavy hitter out there, and the Bear as well. Very, very well thought of in the industry, in an industry where it's really difficult to be the nice guy. John was always the best guy there. Mm-hmm. And the best part is John moved back to Fort Worth. And
14: when?
12: Now.
14: Wow.
12: Yeah. He's okay, back. Cool. Yeah,
11: we
12: I know.
11: Get him a piece of land?
12: I don't know if he's land guy, but he always wanted to come back here and have his...
11: Maybe he can hook up with Gigi Hadid. Or what's her name?
12: Is it Gigi or BB? Gigi? Know. The model?
11: Yeah.
12: The hot model that was dating...
14: Boy, you totally messed up the retirement.
11: No, it is Gigi.
12: Okay. Okay.
14: He's just come out of retirement.
12: Yeah.
14: Gonna do it again.
12: But yeah, John is going to live out his days in the fort, playing golf, and just chilling and doing things that people that are retired and worked for 50 years in Hollywood will do. So congratulations to John, but welcome back to town, John. And as he said this morning, now I get to listen to you idiots without being interrupted all the time, which is what we all want, right?
14: Wow.
12: Yeah.
14: That's awesome.
13: Stay hard, John.
12: Well, he's alive, so yeah, we're not eulogizing.
14: Maybe he rates high enough to get Corby out of golf retirement.
12: He could. He could.
11: Well, it depends on where he's playing.
14: That's right.
11: I mean, if he can get you on a Colonial.
14: Yeah, if he's been moving over to private, he has a chance to get Corby.
12: I mean, Shady Oaks is nice.
14: Shady's really nice.
12: But, yeah, so John got us
14: on. Walt Goggins will wander by with his stretchy pants.
12: I think John most recently was responsible for getting Nandor on our show.
14: That's right. Yeah, we've had a lot of great guests because of that one man in particular, including him.
12: I know. Yeah. So yeah, to the whole FX crowd,
14: the occasionally lit Ron Perlman.
12: That's right. Was he hammered?
14: Oh, so hammered. Yeah. Look, Ron Perlman likes to party.
12: And it was a Super Bowl,
14: especially
12: too.
14: When he goes to the Super Bowl in New Orleans.
12: You got like 3 or 4 hours to kill on Media Row. Are you going to go get a couple of hand grenades? And
14: he was enjoying himself.
12: What do you call those other?
14: He was feeling great.
12: Yeah. Not hand grenades.
14: Hurricanes.
12: Hurricanes, yeah. Yeah.
14: Allow drinking expert Bob to pipe in.
12: Yeah, John's been a good friend for a long, long time. So thank you for all that you've done, Mr. Solberg. So last night we were watching the Lakers game at my house, and
14: did you guys like the way the Lakers played?
12: We were not thrilled by the way.
15: I don't like the way the Lakers play.
12: The Lakers played. But my son started asking about Mike Breen, because I told him the day before when the Knicks were playing the Sixers, I was like, I go, hey, you know that this is Mike Breen is the voice of the Knicks. So this is huge for him to call a Knicks playoff game and to potentially call them in the finals for the first time, because I think Marv Albert was still the voice of the NBA and NBC back when the Knicks were last in the finals. And he was like, well, that'd be really cool. He goes, but why doesn't Kevin Harlan call every single important game? And I was like, is that your guy? And he was like, 100%. He's all our guys. And it was so refreshing to hear, because Kevin Harlan is 65,
14: mm-hmm.
12: probably, right? Is he around that age? Maybe even older. I don't know.
11: Yeah.
12: And
14: I
12: feel like Kevin Harlan's run over the last 10 years has been exponentially more powerful amongst the youth of today than even when he started 45 years ago or whatever. Like, yeah. Something has happened with Kevin Harlan.
11: He's peaking.
14: Yeah, I was going to say Project Digitize has been revived post-draft, and I was in 1994 and happened upon a Kevin Harlan game in 1994, NFL. So I don't remember if it was a Cowboys game or a Packers game, but he was doing one of those. And I'm like, son of a gun.
12: I mean,
14: that's 32 years ago. I'm a senior in college, and Kevin Harlan's already calling NFL games.
12: Yeah. And that video that emanated of Kevin Harlan a couple of months ago of him in high school.
11: Yeah. And he's so put together as a high schooler.
12: I cannot believe. Well, I guess I can because it's Kevin, but hearing him talk as a high. Do we never play that?
11: I don't know that we did.
12: Weren't we planning on it?
11: Yeah, I think we were going to do it in a cold open, and then we never got around to it. Other stuff came up.
12: It's absolutely amazing.
11: Yeah, we'll have to do that at some point.
12: Maybe at the compound tomorrow. Have you seen this?
14: Yeah. I major in Kevin Harlan. He's a Wisconsin boy. He's one of us.
12: Well, whatever high school he
11: was
12: at.
11: And this is when he was a young kid calling high school games in Wisconsin.
14: Yeah, and look, it's just great when somebody can make something of themselves when they come from nowhere and their dad is the president of the Packers and they get a chance to be in broadcasting, like, that's great.
12: Oh, my God. You know,
11: why are you bitter at Kevin Harlan?
14: Because if you're a young media wannabe as a kid, you notice that the son of the Packers president has been fast-tracked. He's great.
12: He deserves it,
14: I'm just
12: it,
14: telling you, I'm just hand in the air.
12: So you thought that you would never get a gig because you didn't have a dad that was a president of the Packers.
14: Everyone who came up through the traditional I want to be a play-by-play guy path, which very possibly could include either or both of you, or neither.
12: No.
14: But, yes, we were all aware that nepotism did help.
12: So,
14: like, just go through every single guy in broadcasting.
12: Dude, I know, I know. And look, I think Ian Eagle is the next one.
14: Sure.
12: And, or not Ian.
14: He's the next Joe Buck.
12: What's the little one's name? Is it?
14: Noah.
12: Noah, yeah. Noah's the next one.
14: Yeah.
12: And he's.
14: And someday he'll have a son, and he'll be working Major League Baseball at age 22.
12: Noah is incredible. But does Noah get the gig if he's not Ian's kid?
14: Well,
12: he's so
14: there's it's not nepotism is a bad term for it, because if you meet any of these guys, yes, they are the son of a broadcaster, but they are also grinding their tail off at 10 years old and like wearing suits to elementary school.
12: Yes.
14: With play by play sheets.
12: Like being nerds.
14: So you can say it's just because of who they were born to, and maybe that's why they even grow up that way, but they are exponentially better than the rest of us, because they've put in hours and long before any of us try to pursue a career.
12: And the Kevin Harlan work schedule through the years, try that.
14: That's right.
12: Try doing that, man. That dude is amazing. His daughter's pretty cool, too.
11: Yeah, she's pretty good.
14: Boy. Are we just going to cold open all the way to 7?
12: Oh, yeah. All right, we got to go. Let's come back. Let's do the helpline and get our big Tuesday show pre-compound next.
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14: Oh, Corby. Remember owning a home? That was fun, right?
12: Mm-hmm.
14: Home ownership is great. Home ownership, as it pertains to property taxes, is how you say ungrate. 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
23: What are the chances you are listening to this while drinking a nice hot cup of coffee? If so, don't let me stop you. For years, we've been reporting on the health benefits of coffee, and that's not going to stop today. A new study, this one out of Harvard School of Public Health, found that coffee and tea could help lower your risk of developing dementia. People who enjoyed 1 to 3 caffeinated cups a day saw the biggest impact. In addition to the caffeine, coffee contains hundreds of bioactive compounds that can influence inflammation, glucose metabolism, vascular function, and oxidative stress. It's also possible coffee drinkers might be doing other things that keep them healthy. Eating a more balanced diet, getting plenty of exercise, sleep, not smoking, or drinking too much alcohol. And finally, staying socially active. I'm Dr. Sanjay Gupta, helping you live a better life.
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2: 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This is the Hardline 5.0 here today on this Tuesday. And here today on this May the 12th. And here today, one day before the Muser's Ticket compound.
3: Oh, my.
2: No. It's a big one. It's a big one. So, tomorrow, starting at 1, with the sweet spot starting everything off, we will launch ourselves into the deep woods. Hegwood Property Tax Consultants are bringing this entire event to you. So we'll all be out there looking forward to it. We'll be knee-deep in it by this time tomorrow, and we'll have three full shows out there, us in the sweet spot. The only ones dedicated enough to the actual Muser's compound to do three full shows.
4: Well, and we're there pretty much after it's over. Like, by the time we're done on Friday at 7, everyone will be gone.
2: Yeah. We try to keep everyone around until 5:30.
3: The property will be stripped of all...
2: Yeah.
3: Of all materials that could be used.
2: Yep.
3: And sold for scrap.
2: Yeah, mm-hmm. George will steal all the copper out of everything.
3: Like all the pipes will be cleaned out of there as the ticket's bubs. Yeah. And his shopping cart just cleans it out.
4: McLaren will take all the beer.
2: Yeah, no doubt. So, but yeah, we'll do three full shows, big time radio shows for you out there.
4: And two full nights of Deep Night Ticket. Don't forget that.
2: Indeed.
3: Are you guys bringing your mitt?
4: Are we going to have a catch?
3: So we can play pickle in the front yard?
2: Yeah. If you want me to bring my ball and my glove, we can have a
3: you
2: catch.
3: You know what? We'll play pickle and then maybe a little pepper.
2: Okay. No idea is a bad idea. We haven't brought the
4: Those
2: mitts.
4: Those are bad ideas.
2: What do you mean? We hadn't brought the mitts out there in a while.
4: I don't have a mitt.
2: What do you mean you don't have a mitt?
4: Why would I have a mitt?
2: You have a son.
3: Don't you live in America?
4: He's two.
2: It's time to start working on stuff.
3: Sending him some ground balls to make sure that he learns to get in front of it?
2: Yeah.
4: I do have a wiffle ball bat and ball for when the time comes.
2: Okay. Is he throwing stuff, though? Like, can you tell if he's a lefty or a righty?
4: No.
2: Still not?
4: We've been working on catching with a balloon.
2: Okay, that's a good way to start.
4: Yeah. He's getting that down.
3: The hang time is really helping.
2: I got it. All right, let's helpline it.
5: 214-520. Help. The Hardline Helpline.
2: Brought to you by
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2: All right, thank you, Ham.
5: 520.
2: All right, speaking of compound, there are lots of ideas thrown out there. No idea is a bad idea.
4: Except for pepper.
2: We have some things planned. And this guy says, maybe not for this one, but down the road, can we do this?
7: Okay, I have a thought. Not for this coming compound, but it would be a round table of emergency break all-stars, like EA and Craig Rosenpenis and, you know, whoever else is way up there in the top tier of emergency break winners, and just let the hilarity ensue.
4: Well, you're the top of the leaderboard, Norm, George, Gordon, and you, right? Those are like the top four.
3: How many do you think you've won?
2: I think I'm right at 100. Like,
4: have you cracked?
2: No,
4: I think
2: I'm 99 or something. Very, very close. The last time I won,
1: Corby has 82.
2: Oh, okay.
4: Wow, way to exaggerate.
3: I just got to 50.
4: Hyperbole, Corby.
2: I had 99.
3: You have the career wins over there?
1: I do.
3: What's my rank?
1: 41.
3: I'm not even top 40?
1: You are...
4: No, that's how many.
3: No, won. No, I won.
4: But yeah, but where is he on the tote board?
3: Hold on, though. I won 50,
6: he was 50
3: last Friday.
1: Oh, well, these are not updated Ebert standings.
2: Yeah, that's what I'm thinking.
1: Then.
2: I've got way more than 82. Yeah, that's...
1: So it's from Daddy's folder. I don't know.
2: Okay. What else is in Daddy's folder?
1: Still looking.
3: Don't ask.
2: What other women does he have drawn in a well?
4: Upskirts of Peyton Yeager.
3: Jeez.
1: God.
3: I don't know.
1: I'll keep looking.
2: I don't need to be so specific. Yeah, but I mean, those guys are part-time heavy hitters. If they were full-time, how many would they have? I think that's the point.
3: In the juice ball era.
2: Yeah, you could say that. Yeah.
3: Yeah, we need an updated list, Daddy. We know you're listening. Let's go.
2: So you are at 50?
3: I just hit 50 Friday. I went back-to-back. I mean, it's one of the best things I've ever been able to pull off at the ticket.
2: You bitched about it.
3: In fact.
2: Like 3 weeks ago, and then you won two straight, and you won an NIT break.
3: And how about the 50th being
2: about
3: the E-break? Yes. I mean, it's a generational tear.
4: So meta.
3: You could say that I am on the one heater where if my contract expires at just the right time, this is how you overpay a free agent. Right? It's like you're like, oh, wow, big playoff. We got to pay him. This is the new normal.
2: You know what didn't make the cut? Was me calling the guy at Choctaw by the wrong name. That didn't even make it. That was on the NIT break.
3: Incredible.
2: I know. I thought that was one of the truest e-breaks you could ever have. Now, yours was awesome.
3: The e-break, though?
2: And a deserved winner.
3: Has it ever been about the deserved winner, though? It's about many things. It's about being the first candidate, because now people are trying to get through.
2: Yeah.
3: They're doing their shtick. They always pick number one. It's about trying to beat the Musers on their home field. It's just... what candidates are turned in. There's a lot to it. There's a lot of subjectivity to this objectivity.
2: How do you guys do that, by the way, Ham? You just, if you hear something, you write it down and then you send it to them?
4: They put it in the folder.
6: Yeah, we got a folder of all the E-break candidates.
4: Yeah.
2: Okay.
4: And then George screens them and he censors out the ones that he feels are too naughty.
2: Yeah, he definitely censors the naughty ones.
4: So that's why I'm not up as often as I should be.
2: Do you know how many you've won?
4: I don't. I think I'm in the 20s.
2: Okay. Well, that's representative, though, of long as you've been full-time in it here for 3 or 4 years.
3: Do you think 50 is even top 10 all time?
2: Has to be. Absolutely.
3: There are only so many candidates.
4: Yeah.
2: I know.
8: Look that up, Deej.
4: Well, maybe we can get an updated
2: list. Even when you have him at 41, DJ, is that in the? Would that be in the top 10?
1: Yeah.
2: Okay. So
1: easily.
2: Yeah. So.
3: Okay. Well,
1: it's got him at 6 right here, but these are a couple of years old. Yeah.
3: Well, I got to get into the top 5.
2: Yeah.
3: Got to keep farting.
2: You just keep on farting,
4: just
2: man.
4: Just keep farting.
2: All right. Let's come back. A story has broken, and you talk about a university just sitting there going, what? We didn't do anything, and we're catching all these strays? Next.
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2: Well, DFW Security wants you to know that you don't have to wake up after something bad has happened and you're compromised either at your house or at your business, and you hit play when you're like, we got broken into. And you hit play on the system and you see how it all went down, and there's just that awful feeling of regret and yuck. Well, how about stopping it before anything starts with DFW Security and the remote video monitoring? Trained agents intervene in real time. They can speak through the camera when they see somebody on the property. that's not supposed to be there. And they can activate deterrents like flashing lights or a siren. They can dispatch the police. Do any of it. 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
19: A better life with Dr. Sanjay Gupta.
20: The risk of stroke goes up for all of us as we age. But for women, the risk really amplifies after menopause. In fact, 1 in 5 women in the United States between the ages of 55 and 75 will have a stroke. But according to a new study carried out by researchers in California, adhering to the Mediterranean diet can significantly lower that risk. One expert said, "We continue to see study after study showing that a predominantly plant-based diet improves all sorts of different outcomes. Now, with this diet in particular, you've seen it lower the risk of certain types of cancer, diabetes, depression, dementia, even gum disease. Now, as a reminder, the Mediterranean diet prioritizes eating vegetables, fruits, beans, olive oil, nuts and fish, and limiting meat and dairy." I'm Dr. Sanjay Gupta, helping you live a better life.

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6: Ticket Ticker. Ticker brought to you by Michelob Ultra, the official beer of FIFA World Cup 26 in Wellborn Garage. Mackenzie Gore against Arizona's Zach Gallen tonight at Globe Life Field. The middle game of a three-game set. Both pitchers have struggled of late. Each started with ERAs over 7 in their last three outings. Need a long start from the lefty after the bullpen had to cover for the late scratch of Nathan Eovaldi. Manager Skip Schumacher proud of the pen in a one-run effort last night.
7: Can't ask for anything more than what they did for us. Putting that on them around 3:30 or 4 o'clock to go 9 innings, one-run ball. Peyton Gray, Junis, Alexander, Wynn, all of them were just outstanding.
6: A win tonight would even the Rangers' home record at 10-10 on the season. They will go at it at 7:05 under an open Globe Life Field roof. Diamond Talk on the ticket. It is the Montreal Canadiens who have a 2-1 series lead on the Buffalo Sabres as they try to win their third straight tonight in Montreal. Puck drop at 6. And the Minnesota Timberwolves rode Anthony Edwards 36 points to a Game 4 victory over the San Antonio Spurs, evening their best-of-7 series at 2 games apiece. Game 5 tonight in San Antonio. Game 6 will be back in the Twin Cities Friday, and if necessary, the Spurs would host Game 7. 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
8: 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The Ticket. If you're in the
9: game, then a stroke. Happy birthday to the Muser's own Billy the Squire. Don't remember what year that was, but I do remember listening to Billy Squire in Gordo's Corner many years ago.
10: Up here?
9: Yeah. I think it was at the old station, the old studio, but yeah. Definitely had on Billy Squire, which, what do you have, 2 songs?
10: I was going to say, does he have 2?
11: Yes.
10: What's the second one?
11: I can't remember.
9: You're so adamant, though.
11: Hang on. Yes,
9: yeah,
11: he does.
9: Totally. Hold on.

0: Hold on.
1: Okay. Oh, here it is. No, it's the same one.
2: This song sucks, by the way.
0: Our internet blows, so never mind.
2: It's okay.
1: Boy, anticlimactic.
3: Lonely as the night might be the other
2: one. Yeah.
4: Lonely as the night. Lonely as the night.
1: Huh. All right.
2: Yeah. So go, Billy. All right, so this was funny yesterday, and it's...
0: Oh, even- and everybody wants you.
4: Everybody wants you.
1: Na na na na na na na na na na na na.
2: I found this funny yesterday because I knew it would get this guy into some hot water, and it obviously did, and he had to apologize. And then they take another stray. We're speaking of little Ole Miss.
1: A little innocent Ole Miss.
2: Like, what are they doing? They're just sitting over there.
1: They're just doing their best. Why is everybody picking on them?
2: So Lane Kiffin does a four-hour interview with Vanity Fair. By the way, the Ole Miss, LSU at Ole Miss game, that will be at the very top of the can't-miss college football season coming up. I think it's relatively early.
1: It's Baton Rouge?
2: No.
1: Oh, it's there?
2: Yes.
1: Oh, delightful.
2: Yeah, it's in Oxford.
1: Okay. I'll watch.
2: So, yeah, Lando, look to see what that game is. Ole Miss, LSU.
1: And any other Billy Squire songs.
2: Yeah, that you got.
3: September 19th.
2: Yeah, I thought,
1: wow.
2: It was, I thought it was early.
1: Okay. Football season's off to a good start.
2: Yeah, that'll be a big one. So Kiffin is doing an interview with Vanity Fair, and it's one of those long Vanity Fair articles.
1: Noted football media outlet Vanity Fair.
2: Yeah. And Kiffin's...
0: I mean, is there a more Lane Kiffin outlet to give an interview?
2: Right.
1: Fair enough. Did they let him pose shirtless?
2: So his shirts do look really tight in the article. So within the article, he was talking about top recruits' parents that aren't from the South, I do believe, is the crux of this. That says, hey, coach, we really like you. But my grandparents, or I guess the kid would say, hey, coach, we really like you, but my grandparents aren't letting me move to Oxford, Mississippi. That doesn't come up when you say Baton Rouge, Louisiana. Parents were sitting here this weekend saying the campus's diversity feels great. It feels like there's no segregation, and we want that for our kid because that's the real world. Then he goes on to talk about the Stars and Bars and how Ole Miss had a hard time separating themselves from the Confederate flag and from the Rebel himself, their mascot.
1: You could argue they didn't have a hard time at all.
2: Yeah, right?
0: They've barely tried.
2: I mean, it does reek of the Civil War. There's no denying any of that. But for Kiffin to say that sitting in New Orleans is pretty hilarious.
1: Yeah.
2: I mean, like, what's the distance between Oxford and Baton Rouge? A couple hours? It ain't that far.
1: It is not.
2: At all. But yeah, you know what? All the parents tell me here that, God, this feels like New York City almost. What a melting pot you have here. Amazing.
1: Yeah, I mean, Baton Rouge, not necessarily New Orleans in terms of perhaps the feel demographically.
2: Indeed.
1: And it's probably no Oxford. I don't know. He's using any advantage. And, of course, Lane is not allowed to do an interview where he's not extremely provocative.
2: I know. So then he had to apologize earlier today. He goes, I just hope my comment comes across as respectful to Ole Miss.
1: Okay, go on.
2: There are some things that I'm saying that are factual. They're not shots. They do love their Stars and Bars flag. He does have a point there.
0: Yeah.
2: There's still a lot of Civil War bros there.
1: Will he have to apologize for his apology?
2: Like, okay, so per capita, does Mississippi lead the country in Confederate flag?
0: Bumper stickers?
2: Just whatever. Actual flags that are in front yards, bumper stickers, all of it. Are they number one? Is Mississippi number one?
1: I mean,
2: it's not like Alabama can get out of this argument, too. They're all in it together.
1: I mean,
2: they're the South.
1: I was going to say, when did they change their state flag?
5: 2020.
2: 2020.
1: Okay, so the state flag, the flagship school's nickname, there's enough there that they've tried to protect their heritage and states' rights.
2: Yeah.
1: That
2: states' rights.
1: We'll tell you.
2: We're just so sick of the tobacco tax.
1: It will tell you that they've sort of leaned into things. Not that no other members of the Southeastern Conference have leaned into things. Uh-huh. I'm not here to in any way argue the innocence of like Alabama, mm-hmm. or you know, any other
2: Tennessee, Kentucky, all of it.
0: They were happy singing in the field.
1: Any other wing of the Confederacy, but it does seem like this has been Mississippi's brand, and interestingly enough, you could probably find interviews where he is downplaying the severity or whatever as coach of Ole Miss all those many years, right?
2: So he says, I really apologize if anybody at Ole Miss or in Mississippi was offended by that.
1: Oh, the apology if anyone's offended. I love that.
2: Trust me, they're not. In a four-hour interview, I was asked a lot of questions on a lot of things, and Ole Miss has been wonderful to me and my family. I was asked questions about the differences in recruiting, and I said a narrative that we battled there from some out-of-state black parents and grandparents was not wanting their kid to move to Mississippi because of the South. That's a narrative that coaches have been fighting forever. It wasn't calculated by bringing it up. And by the way,
0: I mean, I can buy that if it's a 4-hour interview, but that's the pull quote.
2: To be fair, because I read the Vanity Fair article, that doesn't show up until like page 9. Like, it wasn't like, you won't believe what Lane Kiffin said about the South. So he had to apologize. Then today,
1: this is actually the great part.
2: Steve Sarkisian, the Texas coach, is just doing an interview with USA Today about whatever, transferring, NIL, tampering, and then the larger part of the conversation apparently was about the importance of academics at the University of Texas.
1: Yes.
2: We take so seriously there.
1: You're going to drive your Lamborghini, you're going to drive it right to class.
2: Right. He said, at Texas, we will only take 50% of a player's academic credit hours. You may be a semester from graduating, but you're going all the way back to 50% if you play here and want a degree. But at Ole Miss, they can take you. All you have to do is take basket weaving, and you can get an Ole Miss degree.
0: Basket weaving.
1: Is that always... Has it always been underwater basket weaving
2: as the
1: actual name of the major?
2: Because
1: big when I was in college.
2: Yes.
1: You're taking underwater basket weaving, which, look, to be fair, far more difficult than just straight basket weaving.
2: Like, why did he go after Ole Miss? It's probably 90% of the schools out there similar to that. Basket weaving, and you can get an Ole Miss degree. I'm just sitting over there going, God, what? Anybody else? Are there any other coaches that want to come at us?
1: Well, they will say at Ole Miss, it appears we have everybody's attention.
2: Yeah, probably so.
1: They all seem a little bit concerned about our little rebels. Coming off 13 dubs, Pete Golding hitting the portal.
2: The greatest season they've ever had.
1: Trinidad's back, yo.
2: Yeah. Yeah, I think they probably had their run. Okay, let's come back and let's talk about the Lakers. Rob Pelinka says that he may hire a couple assistant GMs and also LeBron James. Did we see the very end last night? Next.
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21: You ever wonder why the same cold virus makes some people so sick and others not sick at all? Well, according to an interesting new study out of Yale School of Medicine, one key factor is how quickly the cells in their noses, called nasal cells, respond to the virus and contain it. It's called the interferon response, and it can vary for different people. Now, when that response gets inhibited, it can trigger a different reaction, which leads to excessive mucus production and inflammation. In other words, a cold that is a lot more miserable. Of course, there are other factors at play: your genetics, any underlying conditions, immunity from vaccinations or previous infections. If you are trying really hard not to get sick, high-quality masks, they can be very effective. Also, good old-fashioned hand washing. And remember not to touch your face. I'm Dr. Sanjay Gupta, helping you live a better life.
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7: 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Slump for the Rangers shortstop, Corey Seager, extended last night with an 0-for effort versus the Diamondbacks. He's hitless in his last five games, 6-for his last 53. Average now down to 189. He will bat third tonight again against the Diamondbacks. Lineup will look a little different as Jock Peterson will DH and bat leadoff. It is a 7:05 first pitch, and we have Diamond Talk on the ticket afterward. After winning the Atlantic Division in their first playoff series in almost 20 years, the Buffalo Sabres find themselves in a 2-1 hole and playing on the road tonight in Montreal. 6 o'clock puck drop. And the Ducks and Golden Knights split the first four games of their series, each team winning one on the road. Tonight's contest in Vegas at 8:30. And looking to avoid a work stoppage in Major League Baseball in 2027, the MLB and the Players Union are holding their first official collective bargaining discussions today. The CBA expires on December 1st. 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
9: Well, it's 4:16. It's the Ticket. It's the hard line. Our friend Eric Nadell is going to stop by in 20 minutes. For, I don't know, his annual visit. Or maybe more. Who can say? We'll talk to him soon. So, the playoffs on both sides are beginning to have teams fall for good in the second round. And say goodbye. And last night, the Lakers said goodbye in as efficient a way as possible. By bowing out for love to the Oklahoma City Thunder.
10: Still undefeated in these playoffs.
9: Yes, but our Lakers are not. They have been dismissed. And now we are down to six teams?
10: Mm-hmm.
9: We're down six teams left in the NBA.
10: All right, so did we see the end? Because I think unequivocally the answer is no. There is no way LeBron is retiring.
11: There's just, no.
10: He's still playing at a crazy high level, regardless of age. He looks perfect. He's healthy as a horse. I know that can change. And I just don't think that he wants to. I think he really enjoys this, whatever you want to call it. Never-ending swan song. Mm-hmm. Look what I can do. Oh, you want me to be 42? Okay, cool. You want me to be older than Tom Brady? Sure. Let's just see. How far can I push it?
11: Yeah. How many points can I score?
10: Seriously.
11: Mm-hmm.
10: I really believe that, and yes, it's ego-fueled, but who can blame him?
9: Who can blame him?
10: I mean, seriously, if you're at that age and playing at that level, why would you retire? Unless you're just like, okay, I've done everything and humanly possible. But everybody retires for a reason. We see it all the time. And typically it's, you know, your body breaks down, you can't handle anymore. You know, even with the NBA players, the old guys, the Tim Duncans, the Dirks, the Kareems that played, you know, Michael Jordan that played to that age of 40, 39, it's the same thing. The body just can't go anymore. And with him, all right. Don't you agree?
9: Yeah, I mean, he's given zero indication that he is interested in retiring.
10: Now, will he retire? Will he come back to them? If I'm the Lakers, I run away from this as fast as humanly possible.
9: Which I think they will.
10: I mean, come on, man.
9: I think now we can gear up for a third trip to Cleveland. If I were to guess. But I don't have any idea.
10: No, I mean, it's going to be somewhere, regardless of, you know, hometown or hometown discount. It's going to be somewhere where a team needs a guy that is can be their fourth best player or something like that, third, second on any given night. And I wonder, though, if he is going to be like, it was funny because at the end of the game last night, Dwayne Wade was talking about it, and they were like, do you think that wherever he goes that he'll give the team a hometown discount? And Dwayne Wade started laughing. He goes, yeah, he really isn't about that.
9: Well, I was going to say, he's also not really about being someone's third or fourth best player. I mean, when have we ever seen that?
10: Okay, but what team that's a contender can he go to where he's not going to be that?
9: Oh, I know, but I feel like you're addressing your own questions here. Like, he's going to go somewhere, and he's going to want his top dollar, and he's going to want his top number of touches and responsibility on the team, and that's why it's a very tricky fit.
11: Maybe he's going to take his talents back to South Beach with Giannis.
9: Maybe. Who could say? It's a crazy league, and he is not about fitting in with someone else. He's about being LeBron.
11: I mean, fitting out.
9: This is Cristiano Ronaldo. We've seen this so many times from both of them, and they're at no point have they ever conceded that they are not the center of the universe. And those are the terms. And by the way, you could say they've earned those terms, and you could say they're given those terms. And so, I don't think there's any reason to believe that humbling yourself and fitting in someone else's universe is. That's not who he is. And like I said, it's not a matter of whether he should or not. It's just he doesn't have it in him. He is a guy who still is like 27-7 as an average. As a guy who's going to turn 42 this year.
10: It's unbelievable.
9: So he's not trying to figure out who needs one more scorer. He's trying to think, boy, how would that team fit around me?
11: So what percentage of a chance do you give a return to the Lakers?
9: Zero.
10: Yeah, I don't.
11: There's no way.
10: Now they both said, Pelinka and J.J. Redick both said the same thing that the stars are saying about Jamie Benn. Yeah, we want him back. Absolutely. What do you mean? LeBron, he means everything to this place. And think about this.
9: Zero's a little strong. I should be careful about zero.
10: He finished his eighth season with them. That's the longest consecutive stint he's had with any team. Like, he is, I'll never think of him as a Laker, but that's the longest stretch he's had, 8 years.
11: What about the bubble title?
10: Did you hear Caruso snap at him about that?
9: Mm-hmm.
10: Because Caruso said last year after they won the title at Oklahoma City, he goes, I'm glad I finally won a non-bubble title or a non-controversial, what do you call it?
9: I believe he called it a real title.
10: A real, yes.
9: Which I'm here for it.
10: Right. And then he said something about your fake-ass bitch bubble title when they were at the free throw line the other day. I was like, yes!
9: Caruso.
10: I've never claimed that title so cheap.
9: Caruso's awesome.
10: But then the Stars almost won themselves a bubble title. We'd have been like, yeah.
9: Well, they almost did. And then we could have an almost argument about it. Rob Pelinka was talking, though, wasn't he? You want to play some of that audio? Let's hear about his conversation with Luka.
5: What is that communication process with Luka, knowing that he's kind of the North Star of this franchise right now? And has he communicated to the front office what he would like the team to look like going into next season?
12: Yeah, I think the key word is that's an ongoing collaborative process. It's not, hey, I want X, Y, and Z. So we're in constant communication with him and his team. I plan on seeing him before he takes off to go home and spend some time with his daughters. We're going to get together, I think, on Friday or Saturday. So ongoing dialogue. He's an incredible partner. His basketball IQ on the court is something we get to see, I think, as fans. JJ and I get to see his basketball knowledge in terms of other players in the league and the way he wants to play and who he wants to play with. His knowledge base is vast, and so those dives and collaborations with him are actually really inspirational. And he also does it in a way where he wants to do his job great, and he wants to let JJ do his job great and let me do my job great. So
10: everybody's
12: they
10: great.
12: Really are productive conversations through that lens.
9: It's just a collaborative, guys.
11: Yeah.
9: Yes, The Athletic today reporting that Luka has told the Lakers that he does not want Austin Reeves included in any packages to acquire Giannis. So
11: he's going to bat for Austin.
10: Well,
9: yes.
10: Then who does he want involved? Because you don't got much else.
9: Well, he said Doncic would strongly prefer a team construction that includes him and Reeves alongside whatever star the Lakers could acquire.
10: Okay. Well, yeah. You can't have your cake and eat it too a lot of times, unfortunately, if you're trying to swing for the
11: fences. And Luka loves cake.
10: He does love his cake.
9: Also in the report, he's begun a very strict off-season diet, Dave.
11: Okay. Oh, so no cake.
9: Him and Betty Draper have both decided they're going
11: just a
9: to
11: tiny slice of cake.
9: Go to Weight Watchers. Also, Pelinka did throw this out there, which got the comedy going.
12: The two biggest positions that I mentioned in my answer to Dan is we will hire two assistant general managers. That's the plan. One of those general managers would be over sort of player draft and evaluation processes. So that's pro scouting, draft scouting, player development. The other AGM would be more on the strategy side, which is cap, analytics, and data. For both those AGM positions, we have started a wide search and have begun interviews, but haven't hired out either of those.
9: So the Lakers plan on hiring two assistant GMs in their front office. And I couldn't help.
10: Don't.
9: I couldn't help but think of who do we know that Rob Pelinka knows that might be in the market for a front office job?
10: Don't.
9: Is there anybody that has some real strong Laker connections?
11: I mean, why hire two people when there's one person who can do both?
9: And I just want to tell you that we've heard your Nico Harrison to the Lakers front office jokes.
13: Good question.
9: And heck, for that matter, you could argue that anyone the Mavericks have that needs a gig could be up for one of those vacancies, not bloody likely, but I do think it's fair to say if they really do believe Luka is their North Star, they probably won't be hiring Nico Harrison into their front office.
10: Zero chance.
9: He
10: will demand to be escorted out of the state.
9: This is where you haven't watched enough pro wrestling over the years to know about the heel turn. And when Hulk Hogan suddenly had the black beard and just sort of flipped on everybody, and it really rocks your world at first, and you say there's a 0% chance, but you just need to understand how the Hollywood scriptwriters work. So, unlikely.
10: Yeah.
9: But if Nico Harrison and Luka are seen in a conversation having a laugh over on the Lakers side of things.
10: Do you know what that would do to this city if they're...
9: And maybe Haralabob's over there,
11: if
9: too.
11: They
10: kind of hitting each other on the shoulder and laughing.
11: Water under the bridge. We're in L.A. High five.
10: Oh, my God.
9: Water under the bridge, or this was the plan all along.
11: Yeah.
9: And we can finally...
11: There are those who believe that.
9: We can finally tell the world.
10: Oh, my God.
11: 4D chess.
10: Like, is...

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5: Thank you, DJ. We have E! News with Davey coming up in just a second. We are 2 days away, though, from something that has been leaving its mark on the community for some time now. It is the Eric Nadell birthday benefit. Is this number 14, I believe, Eric Nadell, who joins us right now?
6: 14 is correct, Corby. Thanks.
5: Ah, nailed it. I nailed it. And I know this one's at the Longhorn Ballroom. 2 days from today, the awesome Longhorn Ballroom. And you're at it again, Eric. Congratulations on 14.
6: Thanks very much. You know, it would have been 15 if it hadn't been for COVID. But we'll figure out something special to do for 15 next year.
5: So give us the lineup. Give us what are we expecting to see there?
6: What's going to happen this year is it's going to be more of a high-energy show than it's been before. It's going to be more festive. This is my 75th birthday,
5: Which
6: is kind of scary. And so we've kind of broken the budget, and we've reached out to both coasts and brought in two bands that have barely played in Texas but are enormous on their coasts. Chuck Prophet has been a Bay Area rock legend for years, and he's now doing cumbia music, which is a form of Latin rock that comes from Colombia. And Sammy Ray and the Friends come from Brooklyn, New York, my hometown, and they are a big band with backup singers and brass and a very exciting, charismatic female lead singer named Sammy Ray. And they will be rocking it out on Thursday at the Longhorn Ballroom. Tickets at longhornballroom.com.
5: And, of course, everything benefits the Grant Halliburton Foundation. That has been your charity of choice for years now, and it's in the mental health space. And since you've gone down that path yourself, I know it means a ton.
6: Yeah, it really does. You know, what they do is they provide mental health education programs in schools and suicide prevention programs, not just for students, but for parents and teachers as well. And, you know, this event has raised about $100,000 each year, and it's helped them exponentially grow the number of schools that they're in. And they've had tremendous success in those schools in, you know, curtailing teen suicide and getting kids to talk about mental health issues and talk to each other if they're not feeling right, if they're feeling off, and erasing the stigma about saying there's something wrong, that perhaps I have a mental health issue going on.
5: Indeed.
7: And I would just like to say that a big part of the Eric Nadell birthday benefit every year is the auction items. And all of the options that I am seeing right now look delightful. I see Norm and Mary. Dinner with Norm and Mary is possible.
5: Love it.
7: If you get that together, you can do that. Or maybe Elvis Andrews and Jared Sandler. I mean, also another option. So lots of good items on there. We will certainly get the bidding going.
8: Must you be present to win for those?
7: Oh, wait a minute.
6: Go to lunch with the Hardline at Terry Black's Barbecue.
7: Lunch with the Hardline? Yeah. I am so voting on that. And
5: we almost killed ourselves at Terry Black's a couple of months ago with the winners. We consumed a little too much.
7: Ooh, lunch with the Musers as well. Look at this.
5: I know.
6: Lunch with the Musers at Miriam. And we've got Skip Schumacher doing a lunch at Texas Live. And this is a new one. Neil Liebman, the Rangers managing partner, is going to have dinner at Al Bernays with lucky fans. And we've got some new experiences, too. You can run the dot race. This has never been offered.
5: No way.
6: you can actually be, it's been, the auction's been live for a couple of days, and it's been one of the most popular items that people are bidding on. Another one is the opportunity to sit in the radio booth for an inning, sit in the TV booth for an inning, visit the TV truck, and sit in with me when I do the Skip Schumacher show prior to the game.
5: Very cool.
6: That's a new experience that we haven't had before that people can bid on.
5: So wait, but the dot race.
6: Meals, you know, are the big things.
5: Of course. The dot race, though, you're saying you can participate in it as just yourself, or are you going
8: to
5: be
8: one of
5: the dots?
8: No, you get to wear one of the dots, right?
6: Okay. You got to wear a dot.
5: Okay.
8: You get to pick the color?
6: That's a good question. I'm not sure if you can pick the color or not.
5: But, okay.
7: Well, if the price is right.
6: At least 110 pounds.
8: Those are heavy, those dot costumes.
5: Yeah, they are.
6: Right.
8: So this is online bidding. So you don't have to necessarily go to the event to participate in the auction items.
6: That's correct. And you can bid now. You bid by texting the letters ENBB, as in Eric Nadel Birthday Benefit, all lowercase. And you send that ENBB to 44834. That's 44834.
5: Okay, 44834 indeed. So
8: are birthday presents encouraged or discouraged when people come to the show?
6: No birthday presents. Whatever you would spend on a present, please donate to the charity or buy some auction items. We have some inexpensive things. We have a bunch of signed baseball cards from various Ranger players. We have a Nick Kurtz rookie card that is signed. When AZ Fudd of the Dallas Wings was here throwing out the first pitch last week, we got her and Paige Beckers to each sign a baseball for us. And when I was in Seattle a couple of weeks ago, Brandi Carlile was throwing out the first pitch, and I got her to sign a baseball.
8: Well, how did you get the three of them to handle balls?
7: Jeez.
5: Unbelievable. He's just unbelievable.
8: What the heck is happening?
5: How did you?
6: I wish I could say that on my show.
5: What are the odds that you're going to be that the Rangers are playing when Brandi Carlile throws out the first pitch? That's awesome.
6: How about that?
5: Did you just walk right up to her?
6: Actually, I was waiting for her down on the field, and I got to the point where I couldn't wait anymore because I needed to go up and sign on the air. But I was able to sweet talk the Mariners personnel who were going to be her escorts and managed to get them to hand her the baseball. And I had a pen ready for her, and I had to explain to them exactly what the charity was. And she signed it. It's her signature with a little heart on it, which is kind of cute. I haven't seen any baseball players put a heart on their autographs yet.
5: That is awesome.
7: Just her or all the Go-Go's?
5: That's
6: it was
5: Belinda, the idiot.
6: It was Brandy.
5: The Go-Go's. All right, as my spirit horse, Eric, which is you're my music spirit horse. What have you caught anything good this year in this early baseball season, show wise, or has it all been leading up to the season that you caught shows?
6: No, I've been really lucky. I saw a band that I've been wanting to see for a couple of years in New York last week, and they're called Drug Dealer. They sound like they should be a heavy metal band or something, but they're not. They're kind of a folk rock band.
5: Love it.
6: I really enjoyed them.
8: I think they just played here in Dallas or are about to at AMFM.
5: Yeah.
6: They played Monday at AMFM.
8: Okay. They were on the concert calendar.
6: I couldn't go, or I would have gone again. I love their show. And there's a jazz singer named Jose James, who I saw at the Blue Note when I was there. But earlier this year in Philadelphia, we saw a couple of shows, including Chuck Prophet, who I'm about to see again on Thursday.
5: That's great.
6: At my birthday show. But that was a lot of fun. I also saw James McMurtry's show in Philadelphia when we were there.
5: So pound for pound, in the cities that you've traveled to, where have you seen the most shows? Is it New York or San Francisco? Well, you don't get to go to San Francisco a bunch, though.
6: Well, we don't anymore. You know, when we were playing the A's and they were playing in Oakland, we would stay in San Francisco, and I'd see a bunch of shows there. But probably over the years, I've seen the most shows in New York. You know, there's always something in New York. If there isn't anything in the indie rock realm or the singer-songwriter Americana realm, there are three jazz clubs that are always open and always have great performers. And, you know, I can always fall back on that as a default if I don't see anything else that I'm excited about seeing.
7: Man, you're out.
8: So do you do shows on only off days, or will you
7: day games.
8: Will you go out after after a night game or just day games?
6: After a night game, there's usually not enough time unless it's a 6 o'clock game on a Saturday. Occasionally there's a 6 o'clock game on a Saturday and I get to go to a 10:30 show, like at a jazz club where they have an 8 o'clock show and a 10:30 show. I did that recently in Seattle. I saw a keyboard player who was phenomenal. His name is Emmett Cohen, and it was a superb show. He was doing a John Coltrane show.
5: Oh, cool.
6: And I loved it. It was wonderful. And that's about the only time I get to go out after a night game if there's a late show at a jazz club.
8: What a life you lead.
5: I know.
6: It's fun. I'm not complaining. I realize how lucky I am, and I'm very grateful.
5: All right, so before we let you go, do we have we're going to do a Corey Seager segment in about an hour. Are we at the point of being overly concerned?
6: I don't know if overly concerned is the right phraseology. I actually asked Skip Schumacher today on the manager's show if he considered dropping Corey down in the order. You know, take some pressure off him. And, you know, he keeps coming up with men on base and not delivering. I thought maybe if you dropped him down to fifth or sixth. And he said, well, I've dropped him down from second to third. That's as far as I'm going to drop him because I know he's going to be okay and he's going to come out of it and it's going to be soon. And he has seems to have undying faith in Corey. He does not seem to be concerned. But we're concerned because he's chasing a little bit, but he's missing pitches in the strike zone. And that's the thing that's, you know, kind of scaring us. He's missing a lot of fastballs in the strike zone, and that's not something we used to see from Corey.
8: Like early or late, or just missing the target?
6: He's just missing it. He seems to be swinging under a lot of high fastballs, and he's seeing a lot of them. It's one of the ways they're getting him out.
7: Do you have a overall theory about, you know, the team in general, especially at home, the lack of offense? It does feel like, as great as the World Series was, and we'll never forget it, it does feel like that's sort of where the line started, where this team could no longer hit as a team, and especially at home. And I don't have great theories because it does look like the visitor can hit pretty well at that park.
6: Well, they're hitting better than the Rangers, but they're still hitting a lot worse than they're hitting in their home parks against the Rangers. So clearly the ballpark has been a factor. And I don't know if it's simply that the ball doesn't carry as well, or if there's some sort of comfort factor that the hitters don't have that has to do with the hitter's backdrop, or, you know, whatever the ambiance is in their peripheral vision. I don't know. It's hard to explain, but, you know, the numbers this year are staggering. You know, the average score for a game at Globe Life Field this year is 3-2.
8: Wow.
6: And, you know, the league average for runs scored per team in a game is 4.5. So 9 runs a game is the average. And we're getting 5 runs a game here in this ballpark, which is crazy.
7: So last thing for me, Eric, I was at game 2, Stars and Wild, and I sit upstairs because I'm a man of the people, and and I'm almost positive Eric Nadell was also sitting upstairs as the man of the people, like 8 rows in front of me, and I did not get a chance to say hello, but great to see you up there with the people.
6: That's correct. You know, when I grew up watching the New York Rangers, I always sat in the balcony. My favorite seat was if I could get a seat in the first row of the balcony at the old Madison Square Garden. And that's still, you know, if I had my druthers at the AAC, I would sit in the first row of the platinum level.
7: Yes.
6: To me, that's the perfect height. But if I can't get that, I'd rather sit in the first row of the balcony. It doesn't even really matter where it is, whether it's behind the goal or on the side. You know, in the corner is probably my location of choice, and I think that's where we were that night, kind of off toward the corner.
7: Yep.
6: But I'm just sorry I only got to see one playoff game this year.
5: Yeah, that sucks.
7: Me too.
6: To see more games, but
5: my problem with that row, that front row, there's not really enough room to build a seafood tower or a quesadilla buffet right there.
7: Yeah,
5: so that bothers me.
7: But check out this dream team: Eric Nadell, and Mickey Spagnola were all right there.
5: Look at that.
7: And that media power could not get us a series
5: a win.
7: Yeah. What are you going to do?
6: Wow.
7: Oh, well. Well,
6: we did win that game, though.
7: We did win that game. Yes. Maybe. Okay. Well, we can't be blamed for that. We did our part. Well, we are
6: on our hands.
7: Always thrilled to have you on our little program, and best of luck on Thursday night. We look forward to great results yet again, and we also will drive up as many auction items as we can.
6: Thanks so much. Remember, ENBB, text that to 44834. And you can walk up and buy a ticket that night if you'd like to go to the show. Tickets start at $25. This isn't like some fancy, expensive gala. You know, the dress is casual and tickets start at $25. Just walk up to the Longhorn Ballroom or buy them now at longhornballroom.com.
5: All right, buddy. We appreciate it as always. Good luck.
7: Happy birthday.
5: Have fun. Happy birthday indeed.
6: Thank you so much.
5: All right, we'll see you. There he goes. Eric Nadel, voice of the Rangers. For about 1,000 years, the best, Jerry, the absolute best. All right, Dave, let's do some E-News.
8: Will Corby use PTO for this?
9: The ticket.
5: Oh, boy. Chiloso Mexican Bistro. I do know one thing. 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
24: What are the chances you are listening to this while drinking a nice hot cup of coffee? If so, don't let me stop you. For years, we've been reporting on the health benefits of coffee, and that's not going to stop today. A new study, this one out of Harvard School of Public Health, found that coffee and tea could help lower your risk of developing dementia. People who enjoyed 1 to 3 caffeinated cups a day saw the biggest impact. In addition to the caffeine, coffee contains hundreds of bioactive compounds that can influence inflammation, glucose metabolism, vascular function, and oxidative stress. It's also possible coffee drinkers might be doing other things that keep them healthy. Eating a more balanced diet, getting plenty of exercise, sleep, not smoking, or drinking too much alcohol. And finally, staying socially active. I'm Dr. Sanjay Gupta, helping you live a better life.
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1: 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Rangers looking to get back in the win column tonight in the second of three against the Diamondbacks. Mackenzie Gore versus Zach Gallen. Jock Peterson will lead off and DH. First pitch at 7:05. Roof open. We have Diamond Talk on the ticket afterward. Nathan Eovaldi scratched last night, will remain day-to-day with side tightness. And Wyatt Langford on the IL with a forearm strain. He still has not begun swinging a bat. He said today that he is still 2 to 3 weeks away. And Memphis Grizzlies forward Brandon Clark has passed away, the team announced today. LAPD saying he was found dead of an apparent drug overdose. Narcotics were found on the scene and foul play is not suspected. Brandon Clark, just 29. 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
3: 5 o'clock. We have some more on Spurs T-Wolves, which get going again tonight. Then some Bob's World that will get us ready for the compound. Then we do dive into that Corey Seager conversation. But before we can do any of that in this Power Hour, we will do this. Brought to you by
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3: And here's Dave. Thank you.
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3: The star of today's show.
5: All right, so... I don't know how many PTO days you have left, Corby.
6: All of them. Oh, yeah.
3: Infinite.
5: So I'm guessing that we can bank on...
6: Does that mean vacation?
5: Yes.
6: Yeah.
5: Bob, I'm guessing that we'll have to do a couple shows without Corby towards the end of September.
3: Okay.
5: As the 10th anniversary lineup of the Ohana Festival... has been announced.
3: Here we go.
5: It will be September 25th, 26th, and 27th at Doney State Beach in SoCal.
6: Mm-hmm.
5: And for Pearl Jam, because this is Pearl Jam and Eddie Vedder's baby.
6: It's Eddie's.
5: It will be their first live performance of 2026 and their first show since drummer Matt Cameron departed the band. They haven't announced who their drummer will be for the show.
6: Animal.
5: Like the Muppet?
6: Uh-huh.
5: Okay.
3: Okay.
5: All right, so let's see how excited Corby is about this lineup. So your headliners for Friday, Courtney Barnett, Bad Religion, Billy Idol, Mana, and Eddie Vedder and Friends. You don't care about Friday?
3: So far, Corby's going to Athens because the Sooners are playing Georgia that weekend.
5: Maybe you can do the Athens SoCal double.
6: Yeah, they're so close.
3: You're going to need the Peach.
5: Yeah. All right. Then Saturday, Men I Trust, John Batiste, Alabama Shakes, Tyler Childers.
6: Love Tyler Childers, love Alabama Shakes. And I want to see Courtney Barnett on if I went on Friday, but it's just not quite enough to get me going.
3: Mateer between the hedges, yo.
5: Yeah. Right. All right. How about Sunday the 27th? Rilo Kiley, Pixies, Fontaines D.C., and Poyle Jam.
6: Love the Pixies, love Fontaines D.C. They were my little breakout band of last year.
5: Yeah, I knew about him a long time ago.
6: And I would love to see PJ, but again, this was the text that my wife sent me. You can go ahead and read it. She sent me the lineup, and her response to the lineup was...
3: meh.
6: Meh. And then my response back is...
3: I saw it too, not worth it.
6: There you go.
5: All right, so maybe we won't have to do the show without him.
6: Yeah. I'll be there. Here.
3: SEC Corby will be busy.
5: Yeah,
6: that's right.
5: Okay, we talked yesterday about some of the controversial jokes that took place at the roast of Kevin Hart on Netflix on Sunday night.
6: By the way, just on that front, SEC Corby might make a trip, but it probably won't be that trip because 2 weeks prior to that is Michigan.
4: Wow.
6: So we can't double up like that in the same month.
5: So you are going to go to the Big House.
6: The Big House looks like we're going to make that happen.
3: What would Coach Switzer say about your lack of commitment?
6: I'm going to Michigan.
3: The dogs, dude.
6: I know. That's where I got engaged, too, was Athens.
5: That's where you peed next to Michael Stipe.
6: It is. I peed right next to Michael Stipe.
3: And you then asked you go him back to marry there. You?
6: Yeah, I did.
7: Will you marry me?
5: So before they settled on Kevin Hart to be the target of this roast, the spot was offered before that and turned down by Sir Paul McCartney.
6: Paul McCartney?
5: So Jeff Ross is the Roastmaster General. He's kind of retired as the MC, but he is the executive producer of the roasts. He said, we did ask Paul McCartney. A Paul McCartney roast would be good for the world. It would be so funny to me because he's so loved. And that's what, like, what would you say? What jokes would you make?
6: There is no, even like the harshest of comedians, the Pete Davidsons of the world, would not say anything. That you can't.
5: It would be a boring roast.
6: You can't do that to Paul.
3: Just call him Mrs. Doubtfire a couple times, and right. That's all you get.
5: And they said they've thrown around a lot of names that they say there's a lot of B-list celebrities who want to get roasted, but they want to keep the level high. They want it to be the Super Bowl of roasting is what they call it. And one of the names that they threw out that I guess they rejected or that was rejected by, when they offered was Will Smith. They thought that he could rehab his image after the Oscar slap by being the target of a roast. But there's no way his ego could take that.
6: He's too much of a giant pea to do something like that. Prima donna.
5: All right, go ahead.
6: No, I was going to say, are you going to do the Conan story?
5: Yeah, I can do that next.
6: Yeah, okay, because you mentioned Jeff Ross.
5: Yes.
6: So do the story, and then I'll tell you Jeff Ross.
5: Okay, so we've talked yesterday also about the all the networks doing their upfronts to... Yes. Get everybody excited about what's coming in the year ahead on their networks. And that's why a lot of the NFL schedule leaks are happening, because the individual networks get permission from the NFL to trickle things out,
3: right,
5: to get people all excited. And so this afternoon, at the Disney upfronts in New York, they announced that for the third year in a row, Conan O'Brien will host the Oscars. And next year is the 99th Oscars. So it will be on Sunday, March 14th, 2027. It's the last Oscars that will be on ABC before it goes to YouTube.
6: Oh, wow. Okay, so in that article I read that...
3: To YouTube?
5: Yeah.
6: He's got like a two-man, you know, head producer, head writer type, you know, like all these dudes have. And that Jeff Ross was his executive producer.
8: It's a different Jeff Ross.
6: Okay, that was my question. Surely Conan and that other Jeff Ross aren't linked at the hip. That guy's way too much of a wild card.
5: Yeah.
6: And didn't he have some Me Too stuff as well?
5: I don't know.
6: I believe that he was going out with 15-year-olds and stuff like that.
5: Maybe that's why he's retired from being the Roastmaster.
6: Maybe so.
5: There's a mugshot you may want to look up as Kim Mathers, the ex-wife of Eminem, has been in court. She was accused of driving a vehicle while impaired and then failing to stop after a crash. So on February 16th, she was driving a Range Rover and she plowed into a parked pickup truck and then pushed that pickup truck more than 50 feet. Like, she just tried to keep going. and just was steamrolling this parked pickup forward. And she did not report the crash, and she was alleged to be impaired at the time. So she entered a plea of no contest. So she doesn't admit to guilt, but she is saying, you know, I'm not contesting the fact that I committed these misdemeanors, driving while impaired and failing to stop after a collision. So she will be sentenced next month and could face up to 93 days in jail.
6: Mugshot not doing her any favors.
5: No. She, I think...
6: What's going on with her?
5: I think Marshall Mathers is glad that he's moved on from that.
6: Like...
5: So they were married from 99 to 2001, and then they got back together for a minute in 2006.
6: Yeah.
3: Is it crazy to say the celebrity that the mugshot most resembles is Eminem?
6: No, it's not.
5: You're not
4: she
5: wrong.
4: She looks like Slim Shady.
3: Yes.
5: Yeah. She's morphing into Slim Shady.
6: She's got like really short hair.
5: And massive under eye bags.
6: God, dude.
3: Just not getting enough sleep.
5: Yeah.
6: Boy, Dave. Dave and I used to see the same girl everywhere we went.
5: Oh, my God.
6: Everywhere we went.
5: Yeah.
6: And
5: What was her name? Do you remember?
6: It was Saggy Eyes,
5: yes.
6: Right?
5: Yeah. Oh, my God. Saggy Eyes is here.
6: And she was really... She was hot.
3: Did she know her name was Saggy Eyes?
6: No, she did not. We were too afraid to ever go talk to her. But we saw her everywhere we went, like grocery store. Oh, my God, I'm Saggy Eyes. Is it Tom Thumb right now? But that was when we were 25 or something like that. I wonder.
5: No telling what those eyes. Well, I mean, maybe she had some work done.
6: Maybe.
5: Or just put cucumbers on them.
6: We all would have traded our lives for... We thought she was hot.
5: Yes. We would have fought through it.
6: Yeah.
5: For sure.
3: Hot, but with huge bags under her.
6: Well, developing.
5: Yeah.
3: Okay.
6: Developing.
3: All right.
5: The final casting announcement for season 4 of The White Lotus has been made by HBO. Joining the cast that will be hotel guests and employees in France at the Cannes Film Festival will be none other than Gandhi himself, Ben Kingsley.
6: Whoa. Ben Kingsley.
5: Dave. Did you see any of Wonder Man?
6: No.
5: The Disney Plus show, it's a Marvel offshoot.
6: Right.
5: No. And Ben Kingsley is like the sidekick to Wonder Man.
6: Is he good?
5: Oh, he's so good.
6: Was there an uproar in 1984 when that movie came out that they didn't get... they got a white Brit to play Gandhi?
5: No, I don't think that they were worried about cultural appropriation and casting back then.
3: Was Gandhi upset about it?
6: I don't know.
5: We'll have to wait.
6: Don't you think
5: tomorrow's Why Today Doesn't
6: in
5: Suck?
6: In 1945, if you would have told Gandhi, hey, there's going to be a movie made about you. Oh, that's so cool. Who do you think will play me? Probably a white guy. Huh.
3: Yeah.
6: Well, all right.
5: He's got range.
6: Right. And starring as Gandhi, Larry Bird.
5: And it's happened, Bob. Lastly.
3: What's that?
5: Danny Rojas. Christo Fernandez has signed a pro contract.
6: Oh, my God. That's a guy from Ted Lasso?
5: Yes, the Ted Lasso.
6: Football is everything. It's life.
5: Football is life. Yeah, so we talked about this back a few months ago as he was doing a couple tryouts for various sides in North America trying to latch on. He had played for his hometown Tacos FC.
3: I don't think it's tacos.
5: Before he had a serious knee injury when he was 15, and then he turned to acting.
6: Yes.
3: What a one state.
5: He would have been in a hot tub with his soulmate. But he had a 2-month trial with the El Paso Locomotive FC of the USL Championship Division. And so he has now been signed to a official contract by the El Paso Locomotive.
6: Like, if you're one of these half-ass minor league teams, why wouldn't you sign him?
3: Right.
5: Yeah, they said he's a great addition to our roster, adding another attacking threat to our forward line.
6: and a reason for people to actually
5: show up. His passion for the game and leadership qualities in our locker room allow us to continue to grow the positive culture we strive for as a club.
6: All right.
5: And by the way, the El Paso Locomotive, 9 games into the season in the USL Championship, 4 wins, 2 draws, 3 losses. So he's got them above 500, Bob.
3: He's got them above?
5: Yeah.
3: Has he played?
5: I don't know.
6: I think he's getting ready to play, but look out.
3: I think our reporter here is stretching the truth.
6: All right. Okay. Will they be in the EPL within the next 3 years?
5: No.
3: It's more likely that he's going to help them sell a few appearances at gas stations and cell phone stores.
6: Oh, all right.
3: And I wish him the best.
6: All right.
3: But no, he's not going to help their attacking at age 35.
6: He's a TV soccer player.
3: Man, our offense just shot right up.
6: So what's going to happen tonight in the Wemby game against Minnesota? Well, there's one NBAer who wants blood next.
4: The ticket.
3: But right now, it's time to check the deadline. The creeping in deadline that Ownwell wants to remind you about with that property tax deadline, right? Okay, so where's Ownwell in this? 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
17: If you are the parent of an infant,
4: it can be really hard to find baby foods that are truly healthy for your child. According to a new study out of UNC Chapel Hill, almost three-quarters of baby foods are ultra-processed and may contain additives that are linked to potential health problems later in life. The study's lead author said what shocked her was that the top ingredient in 71% of these baby foods wasn't a fruit or vegetable. It was one or more additives that babies' guts are not fully developed enough to be able to handle. Eating the right food at this stage of life is so important because this is when children begin developing dietary preferences for the rest of their lives. So take the extra time to look at the ingredient labels on the foods you are buying. You're going to want short lists and also ingredients that you recognize. I'm Dr. Sanjay Gupta, helping you live a better life.
1: The Ticket Ticker. Ticker brought to you by Blue Ribbon Roofing and Michelob Ultra, the official beer of FIFA World Cup 26. For the second time this season, the Rangers were shut out by their opponent. A 1-0 home loss to the hands of the Diamondbacks and right-hander Michael Soroka, who picked up the win. Texas managed just three hits off the veteran manager Skip Schumacher.
14: Credit to Soroka, but we just couldn't really get anything going on the offensive side in the air. A lot of ground balls to the pole side, which that falls into their game plan. That's who he is. Really good sinker. We just couldn't get underneath it.
1: They try again to win their 20th game of the year at 7:05 at Globe Life Field. Mackenzie Gore and Zach Gallen will have Diamond Talk on the ticket. Pivotal Game 5 tonight between the Spurs and Grizzlies. Victor Wembanyama had his first career ejection in Game 4. He did not face further discipline for an elbow to the face of Naz Reid and is available to fully participate tonight. They will get underway at 7 at Frostbank Center in San Antonio. And Memphis Grizzlies forward Brandon Clark has passed away at the age of 29. Clark was the 21st overall pick by the Thunder in 2019, played only two games this season with a calf strain. Clark was found in a home in L.A. Police suspect a drug overdose. Ticker also brought to you by the ranches at Saline Creek. 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
3: Look at this.
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3: Ask and you shall receive.
6: Nothing wrong with higher love.
3: I know. I just don't feel like Steve Winwood is getting the credit he deserves.
6: So this came out in like 85, maybe 86, 87. And Steve Winwood at the time was probably 35. And he might as well, in my eyes, at that point, been 70.
17: What are they even doing on MTV?
3: They would use...
5: By the way, I have to correct Corby.
6: What did I do?
5: I've been blown up.
3: That's a great new segment.
5: In my mentions.
6: Oh, no.
5: That Ben Kingsley was born in India, birth name Krishna Pandit Banji.
6: Why didn't he go by Ben Kingsley? I didn't know he was Indian.
5: It's his Hollywood name.
6: No one knew
5: that. He's half Indian. His dad was Indian.
6: Okay.
18: You go by Cobra. You of all people should understand.
6: Yeah, you do got me there.
3: Why do you have snake license plates?
6: Just snakes all over my car.
3: All right, let's get serious.
6: Yeah, let's do it.
3: We have to talk about a very serious thing, which is tonight at 7, Game 5 in San Antonio, Timberwolves, Spurs.
5: Something's got to give.
3: Something's got to give. The NBA will not, of course, punish Wemby in any way. He's good to go tonight. And San Antonio is a 9.5-point favorite.
6: Okay, so after the incident... And after the non-fine, and maybe I understand the suspension, but the fact that they didn't even say, we're going to dock you $25K.
5: Yeah.
6: Like, what's the harm in
5: make
6: that?
5: Make a symbolic gesture.
6: You can do something.
5: I mean, that was egregious.
6: It was egregious. And now tonight, I think that people are going to be watching to see if there is retaliation. And look, we go through this with hockey, it seems like, in the playoffs every year. What are they going to do?
5: Well, and yesterday, both of you guys were making the point that Wemby stood up for himself And that sends a message to the T-Wolves that stop trying to just hack me to death.
6: Yeah.
5: That I am going to stand up for myself. I'm not going to take what you're dishing out.
6: But I feel like we've sat here for 3 years straight concerning the Stars when somebody gets dinged up or a foot is slammed on, you know, Rope's foot gets slashed, and we're like, what are they going to do? And they didn't do anything.
3: Right.
6: They didn't do anything.
3: And they never do.
5: And that was a directive from DeBoer.
6: Right, right.
3: Yeah, but even this group, you know.
6: Whoa.
3: Well, it's just we have a personality.
5: They're a bunch of Judge Softies.
3: We have a hockey team that could use some abrasiveness.
6: Okay.
3: In my opinion.
6: Okay, well.
3: But if everyone wants has cute little pets and we want to make calendars, we'll be a fun little team.
6: So now, the T-Wolves, who, they got a bunch of dudes. T-Wolves, they got guys that would mix it up. And number one would be Naz Reid. Naz Reid, I think, has only been suspended once, maybe twice, and each one was for one game for a fight that he had with Dante DiVincenzo spilled out over into the crowd at some point a couple of years back. I can't remember. And they both got one game, and it was no big deal. And Naz Reid is not known for being any type of thug. And so now what do you do? Does it end? Is it over? Did Wemby get picked on enough and thrown to the ground and pushed down enough that he can do that and then you move on? Or is Minnesota saying, all right, so you're going to allow that. Let's test the waters.
5: Right. Or let's bait him into doing it again and then they will suspend him.
6: Right. So Draymond Green went on a rant about this, which if there's anybody in the
3: wise
6: league,
3: sage,
6: right,
3: Draymond Green,
6: but if there is
3: thoughts.
6: Anybody in the league that I want to hear from concerning suspensions, fines, any of it, it is him, because it's happened like 1,000 times to him.
3: Yeah, I would add, without knowing what he said yet, that his brand is to make really brain dead decisions and maybe cost your team a title.
6: Cost him a title, no
3: so,
6: doubt.
3: So if
6: he gave
3: somebody
6: LeBron
3: was
6: a
3: famous
6: title
3: for blowing all their money, would you go check with them about financial advice?
6: Probably not. Okay. Probably not.
3: But let's hear him out.
6: But he says,
3: because you know what? Luckily, he has a podcast.
6: Yes. He says, will they do this?
19: As I posed the question, what if it was the shoe was on the other foot and it was Naz Reid taking out Wemby? I think this situation would look totally different. There would be fines. There would be suspensions. Listen, I'm not one to ever want to see guys get suspended because I think that shit is whack. But standards has been set. Fines have happened. Jaden McDaniels and Joker just got fined for much less. For there not to even be a fine, it's crazy. It's crazy. And I'm not for guys getting fined. I'm not for guys getting suspended. But for there not to even be a fine, let alone a suspension, I think it's insane. So what I would say to the Minnesota Timberwolves, after watching their coach say, well, I'm happy he took the matters into his own hands and leveled Naz Reid with an elbow, I would say to the Minnesota Timberwolves, hey, guys, this is fair game. There's no suspension. There's no fines. This is fair game. Who coming out there tonight or tomorrow night and doing it to Wemby? Who's going to elbow him in the face? That's what I would be saying. Like, who's getting him? Because clearly, there are no fines for this act. There's no suspensions. You may get ejected. But you may take Wemby out the game. So who's doing this to Wemby? Because to see the reactions, like, yo, Mitch Johnson's reaction was crazy. To see those reactions, you got to get your get back. If nobody's coming back at those guys, going back at Wemby, you lose the war. Because what he just did was set a tone. And you either go full force at it or you get rolled over.
6: So, and that obviously has been Draymond's MO for 15 years or however long the guy's been in the league. And the balance act that they've had to perform with that guy, whether it's the Golden State Cleveland series or just name a series where he's getting teed up for random things, you need the energy, right? You need the passion, but then are you going to take the next step? And I guarantee you, he probably has been in a locker room before going, I don't give a damn what you guys say to me right now. I'm going after, and they're all going, dude, no, don't. Because there is that line that you cross, and I would imagine with Minnesota tonight, there is a line, and do you want to lose the series tonight? Because you can. You can lose the game and the series.
3: Yeah, I don't really see what he's getting at.
6: Oh, he's saying somebody needs to go at Wimby.
3: Okay, well, that's completely... Yeah,
5: you need to test the league.
3: That's completely bonkers. It's a 2-2 series, and you still have a chance to eliminate these guys.
6: Right.
3: So he's making it sound like the series is lost, and you need your pound of flesh. Like, what is he talking about?
6: He makes no sense.
5: Well, that's how he operates.
3: Well, yes, it is, and it's brain dead, and I would not want him coming close to my team to give them his ridiculous advice. He doesn't know what he's talking about because, for one thing, how do you elbow somebody who's 7'5"? Let's talk about that, how you elbow someone in the face.
6: Leap up in the air.
3: Who's way above your elbow height. We'll just start there. But number two, they're watching every move for retribution tonight. Yes, there are ways to do it. There are ways to send messages.
5: Maybe
3: there are ways to...
5: Jason Terry him in the balls.
3: You can foul him really hard when he's in the shooting motion. I mean, there are a number of ways you can do it. But if you're honestly saying the best way to handle this is now to basically, blood for blood, wind up an elbow while looking at him and trying to unload and put him in the hospital, that's just idiotic because the league would throw 10 games at Naz Reid right now. Now, you could say, would Naz Reid get a game or two if he did that to Wemby? Yes. But he would get 10 games if he did it to Wemby the game after it was done to him. Like, they're looking tonight, and they will throw the book at non-superstars.
6: Yeah.
3: So, for a guy who got so mad that he handed the Cavaliers the NBA Finals in 2016 because he lost his temper, miss me with all of your sage advice on how you would handle this right now. The Timberwolves are doing fine. They're back in the series. I don't think they're anywhere close to a favorite in the series. They're going to have to win another game in San Antonio, and San Antonio has levels that they don't have. And frankly, they looked exhausted at the end of game four, so I don't know what sort of energy they're going to have for the next three games. But they're actually in a really good position heading into this game five. And the last thing you want is one or two players to just go like rogue idiots and do something dumb. So,
6: but isn't that what we were talking about with the Stars? And I know it's a different sport.
3: Yeah, it is a different sport. And in that sport, they're not going to basically run you right out of the arena at the first sign of things. I think in hockey, there are many ways to get back in a way that the refs will allow and that the league will allow. I don't think touching one of their most sacred

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1: And I think Finch is a heck of a coach for the way he's trying. I don't think it's going to be enough, but I do admire the way Minnesota's trying to like wear him down over 2 weeks, because that's a great test about the Spurs and about Wemby, is you've never really gone into battles like this. And I think if you're used to playing in an 82-game season where you never play the same team twice in a row, and then you have to play a team seven times over 2 weeks, and you're going back and forth, and each scouting report grows into the next game and into the next game. I think it's a great test for a very young Spurs team on whether or not they can keep up the, you know, the energy and the, you know, because, again, that's what these series are. Well, is at one point in every basketball and hockey series, at one point, one of the teams is going to tap.
2: Yeah.
1: And when that happens, it's over.
2: So after the first game, Wemby was saying that he screwed up. He blocked 10 shots or 12 shots or whatever it was, but he screwed up because he used all his energy on that end.
1: That's
2: and
1: right.
2: He was freaking terrible on the offensive end. He was like 3 for 16 or whatever it was, and 0 for 8 from 3, and he said, I got to balance that out.
1: He's learning.
2: And that's true. He could block 10 shots every game. Every game, no problem. I mean, that's... that's because he's tall. He could do that if he really wanted to, and he really wanted to work that hard, but it's detrimental to the team.
1: If you're trying to take 20 shots, and you're trying to block shots like 20 other times on defense, and you're getting 15 rebounds, bro, at the end of the game, you're dead.
2: And he was dead at the end of the first game.
1: So the idea is, at the end of a seven-game series, you're dead even sooner. And so I don't...
2: He's going to the ground tonight. There's no doubt.
1: Absolutely. Follow
2: he's going
1: hard.
2: To the ground.
1: Yes. I'm just saying what Draymond's advocating for.
2: Draymond wants to Nancy Kerrigan him.
1: Yeah. And like I said, I've got room for goons in my life, but I just think they're in a position right now where they got to think about what's at stake here. And we can't be complete idiots about this.
2: No.
1: Now, if they were down 3-1, yeah. Yeah. Goon it up.
2: Go at him.
1: Yeah. Knock him out of the OKC series. Sure.
2: Okay, let's come back in 3 minutes because it's Bob's World and we have a big, big day tomorrow. Next.
3: The Ticket.
1: But right now, let's talk about Rosa's, guys. 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I hope you really, really like it as well. And if you aren't sure, well, maybe you need to get by old Rosa's and see what's going on. You know, today is Tuesday. And I know that you know about Rosa's on Tuesday. 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Everyone loves Taco Tuesdays at Rosa's. 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
4: Bob's World.
5: Yeah.
4: Bob's World.
5: Yeah.
4: Soccer. NFL. Bob's World.
5: Bob's World.
4: Bob's World. F1. Golf. Bob's World.
5: Bob's World.
4: Bob's World. Big Green Egg.
6: Flip Flops.
4: Bob's World.
7: Bob's World. All right, Bob's World. It's brought to you by
4: Hispanic
8: American
4: girls.
8: Leak Detection.
9: It's the Bob's World theme
7: song. All right, here is Bob.
5: Yeah, yeah, it's me, guys. Bob. Thank you. So it is Campound Week here on The Ticket. We're very excited that tomorrow we are all together out in the woods, aren't we?
8: Bringing our own towels
5: to an undisclosed place way out there. And it reminds us of the years we've done this, the places we've seen, the things we've done, the tubas, the...
7: The tuba originated from the actual compound, correct?
5: Yeah.
7: So for a couple of years, we did a compound where we all lived in a house together, like MTV... What was that old show called?
5: Real World?
7: Real World. Did they all live in the same house?
5: Okay.
7: Yeah. We kind of did that.
5: Well, when they stopped... What do they stop doing?
7: Stop being.
5: Start getting real.
7: Themselves and started being other. Yeah. And we did that for a couple of years.
5: With Puck.
7: And then we had Camp Out. And then that merged into a compound. And I believe the reason we stopped doing the Camp Out is because one time we were staying about 100 miles outside of Fort Worth at a guy's ranch. And the temps dropped in, I think it was March when we were doing it, to like the 20s.
5: Was this half deer?
7: Yeah, that was half deer spot. And we were all out there in tents and freezing our balls off. And then we wake up and we had lost Mike, who had walked into the main bunkhouse and crawled under a giant bearskin rug and went to sleep. And we were like, man...
5: Don't blame him.
7: Come on.
5: Played by his own set of rules.
7: Boy, did he. So, yeah, we kind of changed things, and now we've been all over. We've been in, I feel like, every direction that the Metroplex has to offer, the outposts of the Metroplex. And I think we did the most run at Grand Prairie.
5: Yeah.
7: That seemed like a 6 or 7 year run there.
5: That's right.
7: But yeah, man, it's...
5: No, we've been doing this in some form or fashion, I would guess, 04, 05 is where we started.
7: Yeah, I would agree.
5: So, over those years, we've had some real fun times and some memorable callbacks. And honestly, I think Friday's show reminded me of how much we've loved to get to know EA over the years. And I realize on the outside, EA is a controversial figure. But the fact is, he's got something. And it's tough to pin down on what that is, but this station does have the ability to find that something you have and to harvest it for content. And this might have been his first real moment on the scene, if I were to guess.
10: Yeah, because he, for the late night ticket, he would be the board op slash producer.
5: And
10: so he was feeding callers down the line to us.
7: And this is the same year that Mork and Bort and all of that took place, right?
10: Yes.
7: Okay.
5: But this is one of the weird things about the Campound Compound is that usually the people back at the station are it's like their first day on the job, it seems.
7: Well, Ham comes back.
11: The station.
5: Well, no, but that's why, right? Didn't you start doing it because usually the staff back here was used to automation or Scott Farrell, and now they're have a Donovan or Gordon all nighter, and their heads are spinning, and so sometimes you need the professionals to tell them to move over. I'm here. Ham's here.
12: Sometimes they've never answered phone before.
5: Here, go ahead. It's one of the most important events of the year, so we're going to put you on center stage. But so here, I think 2023 was this Campound. This feels like the time we were out by Cowboy Tom's place, and this turned into what has become known as the Waterfall Frog Incident.
7: Yes.
13: By the way, we determined earlier today, I think it was around 10 o'clock, when my brain was scrambling, but Gordon's was scrambling harder than I've ever seen it in my 30 years of knowing him, that we were repeating EA's claim that he was an excellent broadcaster.
14: Okay, listen, I'm an excellent broadcaster.
13: Gordon didn't understand that, and that in his brain turned into EA eating waterfall frogs.
15: No, yeah, I am an excellent broadcaster morphed into I'm a waterfall frog eater.
14: Okay, listen, I'm an excellent broadcaster.
16: Okay, wait a second. He said wonderful broadcaster when you were doing like EA.
15: Okay.
16: So I was going off of that.
13: Right. A wonderful broadcaster.
14: Wonderful frog eater.
13: A wonderful frog eater.
16: I'm a waterfall frog eater.
15: Yeah, he only eats frogs that come out of waterfalls.
13: And he can, he can tell the difference.
16: Yes.
5: Yeah, don't
16: his
5: try to
16: sense
5: slide.
16: Of taste is so refined.
13: Yeah. It's like the Pepsi
15: his
13: challenge.
15: His tongue is so large.
5: Do not try to
15: so many
5: slide
15: taste buds.
5: A pond frog past
14: this, this is a pond frog. this frog spent time in a waterfall.
5: Wait a minute, Davey.
15: So Davey,
5: he spends time in the waterfall, or he goes over it, or
15: he has extra taste buds because his tongue is so large.
5: Yeah,
15: because of the square footage of
14: it's
15: his
14: like
15: tongue.
14: A superpower.
16: Multiple tongues. It's
13: wait.
16: Like a shark with teeth, but he has multiple.
13: So
16: tongues.
13: He knows if it's even spent time.
16: Yes.
13: In the past.
16: Yeah, it didn't even have to live its whole life in there. But as long as it's spent the bottle top.
5: So it like gets a permanent taste on it?
15: Yeah, the fresh water of the waterfall.
14: You can taste the waterfall.
5: You can taste the waterfall? Like indefinitely?
13: Stop it!
5: It's a pretty baller move to introduce yourself as an excellent broadcaster. I love that. I love that.
10: Price
5: confidence.
10: Of DeChambeau.
15: Okay, all right. Let's everybody just chill out.
16: Be nice.
5: I'm teaming.
15: Right before you. Ooh, spicy.
16: Corby lures me into doing things.
5: Uh-huh. All right, we have six frogs right here. We want you to tell us which three have spent time in a waterfall.
14: This frog does one.
16: Yeah.
14: This frog.
17: Yeah.
15: Are you going further underwater?
17: Yeah.
16: Underwater EA.
10: Bryson DeChambeau.
16: All right.
5: Stop it.
16: Yes.
13: Next.
16: Let's move on.
5: Team EA.
7: God. I love the waterfall frog taste test.
5: He's just so good. There's just so much.
7: Yeah.
5: Like, Friday was amazing.
10: Yeah, his cruise story.
7: Although...
10: In which he made a dubious claim.
7: Very much contested back here that he did not end up sleeping with a woman. Most of the people.
5: Well, here's
7: the
5: thing. There are haters. The more popular you get, the more haters you get. And EA is experiencing that from inside the house.
7: He's like
5: the calls are coming from inside the house.
7: He's the Oklahoma City Thunder right now.
5: Yeah.
7: He's just taking strays left and right.
5: Yeah, he's like the tickets SGA.
10: Even by people that are defending him.
12: Right. I wouldn't say we didn't believe everything. We believed the diarrhea, but not the sex claims.
5: Okay, so if you had to sign off on whether or not he found a lady friend and retired to her quarters for love.
7: On the last night at 1 in the morning. This is it.
5: You don't believe that part.
11: And now there's no evidence of
3: right.
11: it because it's been deleted.
3: Any story that involves the evidence, it just was deleted. I don't know. I don't know what happened to it.
5: But you are willing, without evidence, to believe the diarrhea claim.
3: Oh, yeah. Absolutely.
7: And that he was asked by his brother and sister to use an alternate bathroom.
10: Yeah, to use a public toilet, not the one in their quarters.
3: Probably a smart move by them.
5: Stop destroying our bathroom, yay.
12: You're ruining our trip.
7: Well, hopefully we have many more waterfall frogs. Hey,
10: we can't open
7: moments.
10: Our porthole.
7: Yeah. You're taking down the ship. Okay, that starts tomorrow, 1 o'clock with the sweet spot.
5: It's like we could all room together. No, we can't.
7: Yeah, probably not.
5: We absolutely can't.
7: In parts unknown. Okay, in 3 minutes, let's come back because we have a problem with a local sports hero. Next.
18: The Ticket.
5: Hello again, everybody. 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
26: For years, scientists have been studying the association between depression and dementia. As you might expect, the relationship is complicated. But there's this new study out of the UK which found it's not just broad strokes. There are six symptoms of depression that are especially correlated with dementia risk years later. Number one, losing confidence in yourself. Two, not being able to face up to your problems. Three, not feeling warmth or affection from other people. Four, feeling nervous and anxious all the time. Five, not being satisfied with the way tasks are carried out. And five,

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1: That's the World Series MVP for a reason, and we're speaking of Corey Seager. Again, it's still early in the season. We're only 40-some-odd games through here. It's a long season, Dave. Baseball lasts a long time. But if you look at Corey Seager through the years, you are seeing something that has never happened. He is hundreds of points in every major statistical category below his average. And speaking of average, I would love to know the last time the dude was clipping below the Mendoza line. Again, I know that's not the be-all, end-all, or a-all, be-all, as LeBron said. But to see Corey Seager struggling like this, it can't happen. Like, for the Rangers, it flat out, whether it's this year or next year or the next year, you've got this guy for many, many more years. And I know that you could, you know, unload his contract and pay half of it and send him on his merry way somewhere. But that's not the goal here. The goal is for Corey Seager to be Corey Seager. And when you see numbers like this, dude, it is, I can promise you, the people over there in Arlington, probably not his teammates, privately there are conversations going on that consist of, are we effed right now?
2: And in the offseason, they picked him over Semien because that was the rumor
1: a no-brainer.
2: Yeah. But they had a fractured clubhouse last season, according to reports, and they had to get rid of one of them. And obviously, Semien was the more expendable of the two, and you thought you were going to bank on Seager returning to form, and it's been the opposite.
3: Well, I think there's a couple. I think we're having a couple conversations at the same time, right? And the first one would certainly start with the fact that choosing between literally anybody on the planet and Marcus Semien, if you chose the other person, you made the right choice.
2: Absolutely.
3: So Marcus Simeon's...
2: I'm not saying it was a debate, but...
3: Okay, well, I just want to be real clear. As bad as he was last year, he's even worse with the Mets now. Like, and it's not even close. He was so bad last year, and he's gone down another level with the Mets. So I would like to at least push back on that point. The other thing is, I would like to set to the side, he's an extremely weird dude, for just a moment, and just focus on what you're saying, which is he looks like he can't hit right now, and that's his gift. Like, that's the thing he does better than anything, is he absolutely hammers as a offensive shortstop. He is a phenomenal player, no matter how you slice it, and his phenomenal numbers, and what we're talking about is like at least a 100 points above, and often 150 points, and sometimes 200 points above league average in on-base plus slugging. So the most important offensive stat, he's always between, you know, what, 30 and 60% better than major league average.
1: At least.
3: Okay. So this year he's dead bang major league average. His ops plus is right at 100, which means dead bang major league average. He's hitting 189, which is very bad, as you detailed. So I would say, to me, I've got 40 games over here, and I have 1,130 over here that say this is simply an abnormality, that I don't know what he's dealing with health-wise. Maybe the guys over there do. But this is a month and a half out of a 12-year career that doesn't fit. And if this was in August and part of September, we wouldn't even notice it. But it's the start of season, and it's incredibly bad, right?
1: Historically.
3: By his standards, yes. Okay, maybe it is the worst 40 games. Have you seen that?
1: Yeah,
3: it's the worst 40-game stretch of his career?
1: By a mile, yeah.
3: Okay, I haven't seen that. I don't know if somebody...

0: We wrote about that recently. Then I look at like splits home and away. And I got to tell you, all of his road splits were right back in the 860s for ops. And his career average ops, 860. He's right where he is on the road.
1: Maybe they shouldn't play so many games at home.
0: Well, so here's the thing. Now you're talking about a 19-game sample size. Where in the 19 home games, I won't argue with you. He is, you know, if we're saying the Rangers' biggest problem is home hitting, well, he's leading the way. And he's supposed to be their best hitter. Dude, he is hitting 157 with a 221 on base and a 229 slug. The 229
1: slug. So he's the worst hitter on the team at home.
0: Like he, well, I don't know about that. Is he?
1: Gotta be. Those numbers.
0: Be careful.
1: Well, yeah. Jock's better than that. Right, DJ?
2: I mean, same neighborhood. Josh Smith has been pretty rough as well. They've got a lot of guys vying for that title.
0: Jake Berger stinks right now. 449 ops, which, again, if league average is around 680 or 700 now, 449 is like last year's Jock Peterson. But now we're talking 19 games. And I guess what I would say is, like, is Corey Seager cooked? Can you even move him? Is this the end, my friend? I would say, let's talk again like July 1st. I'm not worried about Corey Seager.
1: I'm not either, but there
0: are
1: is...
0: you? Is anyone? Is anyone really thinking Corey Seager can't play anymore?
1: This is weird. It's just, it's, well, just
0: it's very weird.
3: It's weird how it's so contagious throughout this
1: at
3: lineup.
1: Home, I know, I know.
0: But he's usually immune to it.
1: Yeah.
0: But I'm just, honestly, and I know this is not a very good hot take, I'm just going to fall back on Corey Seager's been doing this for 12 years and like five in Texas. And this guy is one of the best hitters I've ever seen.
1: Yeah, no doubt.
0: And we're talking about,
1: but we would be
0: these
1: saying
0: 19
1: the same thing.
0: Home games.
1: We'd be saying the same thing if it was Will Clark or Rafi or any of these guys that were legendary hitters, especially in this park or in this area. If suddenly they started a season where it's unrecognizable, we'd be like, what is going on?
0: But wouldn't we say it's May 12th?
1: We definitely would, but the fact that we've never seen it before makes it weird.
3: Maybe he's like Josh Hamilton and he needs to lay off the energy drinks.
1: Yeah.
3: Like his eyesight's going bad.
1: Okay, so we had on Eric Nadel earlier today talking about his birthday bash, and we did ask him one baseball question concerning Corey Seager, and this is what he had to say.
4: I don't know if overly concerned is the right phraseology. I actually asked Skip Schumacher today on the manager's show if he considered dropping Corey down in the order, you know, take some pressure off him. And, you know, he keeps coming up with men on base and not delivering. I thought maybe if you dropped him down to fifth or sixth. And he said, well, I've dropped him down from second to third. That's as far as I'm going to drop him because I know he's going to be okay and he's going to come out of it and it's going to be soon. And he has, seems to have undying faith in Corey. He does not seem to be concerned. But we're concerned because he's, you know, he's chasing a little bit, but he's missing pitches in the strike zone. And that's the thing that's, you know, kind of scaring us. He's missing a lot of fastballs in the strike zone, and that's not something we used to see from Corey.
3: Like early or late or just missing the target?
4: He's just missing it. He seems to be swinging under a lot of high fastballs. And he's seeing a lot of them. It's one of the ways they're getting him out.
0: That's crazy.
1: Yeah.
0: Getting him out with fastballs is not normally. I'm not concerned at all. I'm just saying it's Corey Seager. It's like if Dirk went through a 15-game shooting slump, I would just be like, yeah, but it's Dirk. We know that we know 1,000 games of evidence of what this guy's capable of. He's 32. He's not 39. I don't know. What does Baseball Savant have on, like, bat speed or exit velo? I probably should have looked at that before we talked too much about this. But
1: I don't think that's
0: out there.
1: Are
0: his underlying numbers bad?
1: It's just he's not hitting.
2: The funny conversation about dropping in the lineup, too, I don't really see how that helps anything. If you look at the game yesterday of who was in the lineup behind Seager, besides Young and Carter, Peterson, Osuna, Berger, Higashioka. Like, why are you would really rather have them getting an extra at bat over Corey Seager, even when Corey Seager's struggling? And you think pitchers are changing their approach to Corey Seager because he's batting a couple spots lower in the lineup? No. Doesn't change anything.
1: No.
0: I mean, I'm seeing 92 percentile barrel rate, 80 percentile hard hit, 82 percentile exit velo.
1: He's just missing it.
0: Am I crazy here, Deej? Where are you at on this? Where are you baseball guys on?
2: Not panicking. I mean, it's and maybe I'm just a fool because I'm lumping him in with everyone else, but it doesn't. I just don't see him as cooked. I mean, I've been way more embarrassed, honestly, by the team's defense and some of the embarrassing moments they've had there. Eventually, the hitting has to come around. I'm just going to be blindly faithful to that. It's going to turn around at some point.
1: For him.
2: Yeah, for him, for sure.
1: Yeah, for the rest of the lineup.
2: That's the rest of the lineup.
0: That would be the guy I'm not worried about. His bat speed, honestly, it's not that different than it's been these last several years. And his baseball savant page is usually all red because he's an elite, elite hitter. And, yeah, this year, even those home road splits are weird to me because the road suggests he's Corey Seager. But at home, he can't hit at all, and I don't know. I mean, the suggestion he's pressing, and that leads you to chasing and just kind of not being patient and waiting for your time. It's Corey Seager, though.
3: How long can you keep saying that?
1: We're on. The eyeballs are
0: well,
1: on.
0: I mean, the whole roster should be in some level of peril if you're not in the mix, but luckily the entire American League stinks, and so you're never going to fall out of this playoff race. They need seven playoff teams, and what, four have winning records in the American League right now? So hanging around 500, but yeah, there will come a time where you have to look at what am I doing as an organization and who can help me build for my next wave. And honestly, every player here of high money and high reputation could hypothetically help you relaunch your next wave. And yeah, that's DeGrom and that's Eovaldi and that's Seager. But of course, I think two or three of them have trade protection unless they want to bounce. And so I think much is the case in baseball. 40 games into 162, you say, keep playing. And hopefully Corey Seager will return to Corey Seager Heights here before long. And why should we believe that? Because he always does.
1: Well, now we're watching. Even Dave.
3: No.
0: I doubt Dave. But we'll tell him about it.
1: Okay. All right, Dave, let's do community quick hits.
3: A huge honor for a local artist.
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12: You ever wonder why the same cold virus makes some people so sick and others not sick at all? Well, according to an interesting new study out of Yale School of Medicine, one key factor is how quickly the cells in their noses, called nasal cells, respond to the virus and contain it. It's called the interferon response, and it can vary for different people. Now, when that response gets inhibited, it can trigger a different reaction, which leads to excessive mucus production and inflammation. In other words, a cold that is a lot more miserable. Of course, there are other factors at play: your genetics, any underlying conditions, immunity from vaccinations or previous infections. 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Also, good old-fashioned hand washing. And remember not to touch your face. I'm Dr. Sanjay Gupta, helping you live a better life.
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0: 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Rangers managed just four hits and a shutout loss last night to the Diamondbacks. They get a runner in scoring position only once. That happened in the first inning. Manager Skip Schumacher saying Nathan Eovaldi will remain day-to-day with side tightness. Not clear when his next start will be. It's Mackenzie Gore's turn in the rotation. He's looking for a bounce back from a start in the Bronx, which he gave up five runs. We have Diamond Talk on the ticket. The West semifinals of the NBA, Spurs and Timberwolves move on to game five with the series tied at two, each team winning one on the road. 36 points from Anthony Edwards gave Minnesota a game four win, only game in the association tonight at seven in San Antonio. And on the playoff ice this evening, two second round matchups, the Buffalo Sabres trail Montreal 2-1 playing in Montreal. That one's just underway, no score. And in the West, it's an even series after four games. Anaheim and Vegas have traded wins, with the Ducks prevailing Sunday night. That's an 8:30 puck drop in Vegas. That is the Ticket Ticker. I'm Kevin Landrum, Sports Radio 96.7 and 1310. The Ticket.
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2: Ladies and gentlemen, Dave.
4: Thank you. I have a short in my headphones. It's driving me crazy.
5: You should get new headphones.
4: I know. I have some at home that I meant to swap out and I forgot. The police and the FBI are searching behind a home in Everman for the remains of Noel Rodriguez Alvarez. Now, if you remember... this is the six-year-old who was last seen alive in the fall of 2022, and police weren't made aware that he had disappeared until March of 2023. And his mother, Cindy Rodriguez Singh, was charged with capital murder for his disappearance. They never found his body, but they assume that he is dead. And so they've been digging and sifting through the dirt outside his former home on Wisteria Drive in Everman. And they say no new leads or information brought them back to this location. It's not like they have a hot tip. They're just doing their due diligence to say we've got to just dig up this entire yard to see if we can find remains. And she, by the way, she is currently arrested. She was among the FBI's most wanted when she was captured in India in August.
5: Oh, yeah. God, I remember this story.
4: Yeah, so she had lied to investigators and told them that Noel was living with his biological father in Mexico. And then 2 days after that, her husband, Rodriguez, and Noel's six siblings left the country on a flight to India. And Noel was not on that flight, but she ended up in India, and that's where they found her.
5: Yeah.
4: And so she was extradited back to the U.S.
5: But why are they digging? Did she tell them to dig there? Or are they just
4: Like I said, they're just doing their due diligence in the investigation. And she, by the way, it was, I guess, last month that a Tarrant County judge ruled that she is incompetent to stand trial for the capital murder of her son and that she'll be moved to a state mental health facility.
5: Mm. Okay. Don't they have dogs, too, that can, like, yeah, cadaver
4: they have,
5: dogs?
4: Yeah, they have cadaver dogs.
5: Can they smell, like, if you bury somebody 6 feet under, are dogs...
4: Yeah, I don't know. I don't know if they
6: can
4: only...
6: Can't take them to a cemetery.
4: I don't know if they can only locate a shallow grave or if they can...
5: That is interesting. But, I mean, doesn't the coffin like also just, help you, seal you, the smell?
6: Yeah, it's like a Ziploc, yeah.
4: You walk them through a cemetery and they're just doing spinning, circles and backflips. Yeah, so that's a sad story. Let's do some interesting stories, and then we'll talk about the Dallas artist that I teased. 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
5: Like, how soon do people need stuff? Here, hey. 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
4: go to the store?
5: Go get it!
4: Yeah. 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
5: Amazon yesterday?
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6: what's that annual Prime nut, do you think?
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6: Just wondering how they start their year without one sale because everyone's renewed Prime. Like, how far ahead?
5: Well, it's like the Starbucks gift card.
4: Mm-hmm. Yeah.
5: Where they're already, before the year starts, they're up $5 billion on gift cards that aren't ever used. And by the way, that was my kid was like, what do I get mom? I don't know what to get mom. I don't even know what she likes. I'm like, well, don't ask me. It's not my mom, which is now my go-to line for Mother's Day.
6: Yeah. No, it's getting better every year. Yeah. Mother's Day is getting easier every year.
5: Every year. Knowing that it's not my responsibility. It's yours. It's your mom.
6: You know, you're 23. You could probably figure out Mother's Day now on your own.
5: But he asked, he goes, would she like a Starbucks card? And that's, now I hear Starbucks card. And yeah, I'm sure she'll use it. But that's the first thing I think of is all the unused money that are just on those cards for all eternity.
4: Just free money for Starbucks.
5: Yes.
4: Well, Amazon Now has been tested in DFW, Atlanta, Philly, and Seattle. It's now going full time in DFW. They're expanding it soon to Austin, Houston, Phoenix, Denver, and Oklahoma City. And they hope to make it available to tens of millions of customers by the end of the year across the country. Now, if you live in BFE, it's not going to happen. But if you're near a distribution center, you'll be able to get it.
5: Like, if you would have told Jeff Bezos whenever he started
4: selling books,
5: that, like, in his wildest dreams, someday you'll be worth $50 million.
4: More than that.
5: No, Dave. I'm saying if somebody would have told him that when he started Amazon, that, hey, man, keep this going, you're going to be worth $50 million. But I need you to sign that right here. That caps you. He signs on the dotted line.
4: Right. And then he would have left billions on the table.
5: He would have left $8 trillion on the table.
4: Okay, the other e-commerce news is eBay has rejected an unsolicited takeover bid from Grapevine-based GameStop. GameStop offered $56 billion, and Ryan Cohen, the CEO of GameStop, his viral interview
5: on
4: CNBC, where he said it's half cash, half stock. And they're like, well, what are the details? He's like, it's on our website.
5: Yeah, you need to go check it out.
4: And half cash, half stock.
5: He was shot in the neck with a trank.
4: He's a wild character.
5: Kind of a little slow.
4: But Ryan Cohen said that GameStop...
5: I watch a lot of business interviews.
6: I know
4: that GameStop, which has 1,600 U.S. stores, they've closed a number lately, but they still have 1,600, that those could be drop-off and shipping locations for eBay, and that the two would meld together. Because GameStop has gotten into like collectibles and a lot of that kind of stuff. Beanie Babies. But eBay chairman Paul Pressier said...
5: What? The former Buck?
6: Well, he's French?
4: Or Pressler.
6: Oh.
4: Sorry, Pressier, Pressler. It's an L, not
6: he's
4: an
6: a
4: I.
6: Montreal Canadian, Pressier, on the right wing.
4: But he sent a letter to Cohen saying that eBay's board had reviewed GameStop's offer and found it neither credible or attractive. So they're not going to accept it.
6: So are the robots going to be delivering our Amazon in 30 minutes or less?
4: I don't know.
6: Or the humans?
5: Well, I mean, are you guys, how much are you guys seeing the drone deliveries in your neighborhood?
4: I'm not seeing them at all.
6: Not really.
4: And not that I'm paying attention.
6: No, but I should be right in the heat map because we have the warehouses near us.
4: Yeah.
6: And so you would think, You would think I could line up a drone delivery, but I don't. I think it's always humans.
5: I see them quite a bit.
4: Yeah.
5: And it's weird.
4: Yeah.
5: I don't like it.
4: It's crazy when you see.
5: I get my scatter gun out and try to shoot them.
6: Do you?
5: Yeah.
4: Like in the afternoons, you'll see.
6: And then do you put their little drone head on a spike?
5: Another one.
6: Yeah. To show all the other drones what happens when you come around here.
4: It's wild when you drive around your neighborhood in the afternoons and you'll see multiple Amazon trucks like crisscrossing. Like they're just all over your neighborhood.
5: They own the world.
4: Yeah, they do. Okay, the Dallas artist with a huge honor. This is Dallas Music Collective, Cure for Paranoia. Have you ever heard of them?
5: No.
4: They are a hip-hop collective. And today, they were announced as the winner of NPR's Tiny Desk Contest for 2026. So they will earn an upcoming feature on the Tiny Desk, which is a popular performance series on YouTube. They've had like Taylor Swift and Usher and Dua Lipa.
6: Tiny Desk rules.
4: Yeah.
6: They've done hundreds of them.
5: Daddy sent me a note and said the Foo Fighters are getting ready to be on Tiny Desk.
4: Yeah. So, I mean, they do it in NPR's offices and they do it at a tiny desk, and it's kind of like lo-fi,
6: you know, thus the name.
4: Acoustic. Mm-hmm. And they also are going to have a companion Tiny Desk tour across the country this summer.
6: Coming to a tiny desk near you.
4: Yeah. So I guess they formed about 10 years ago here in Dallas, and the front man is a guy named Cameron McLeod, who is a preschool music teacher and has become a viral content creator with his freestyle verses.
5: Okay.
4: He's able to freestyle.
5: They didn't reach out to me.
4: Off the dome. And his fellow artists in the collective, Tomahawk Jones and Jay Analog.
5: All right.
4: And so they've been trying to win this for years. They've applied 4 years in a row. And this year, their submission, they sent a video doing their song No Brainer in front of the Eyeball in downtown Dallas. Down there by the downtown Campeses.
5: Yep.
4: And the Tiny Desk Road Tour will be June 10th through July 11th. The only Texas date will be Austin on June 24th, which is already sold out. But not part of that tour, but while they're in Texas, they are going to do a free concert at the Nasher on June 19th.
5: So, okay, that's cool.
4: Yeah, so good on Cure for Paranoia.
5: Again, maybe at the compound I'll kind of unleash my freestyle. It's been a while.
6: That'd be great.
5: Yeah.
6: I'd also love it if the Eyeball would come to the compound. That'd be pretty cool.
5: The Eyeball from alien Earth?
6: Yeah. I'm totally...
5: Yeah.
6: Is it just a piece of art that has no deeper meaning than that, Dave?
4: I don't know what it means.
5: I don't think it has any meaning. It's just the cool eyeball.
6: It's just cool, right?
5: Yeah, it's
6: just
5: cool. Very cool.
6: Don't you want an eyeball in your downtown? Yeah.
4: Don't you want to take a selfie by the eyeball?
5: I think so.
6: Yeah.
5: Okay, let's finish it out with some Sturm Center next.
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17: Across the country right now, at this very moment, there are probably arguments taking place about who's doing more of the housework, the homework, the shuttling of kids from this activity to that. It's true. By and large, women do more of this than men. But doesn't have to be that way. And if you and your spouse can level that playing field, it's going to make both of you and your kids happier. Psychologist Yelena Kecmanovic says, this might be how you get there. As hard as it might be at first, try to think of your partner like a teammate, not an adversary. Learn how to do some of the chores your partner does to get a better understanding of how much effort something takes. And finally, take the time to acknowledge what the other person is doing. And every now and then, even express your appreciation. That'll go a long way. I'm Dr. Sanjay Gupta, helping you live a better life.
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2: Thank you very much, Mr. DJ. By the way, on the LeBron front, I heard last night from my kid say, when he was asking if I thought LeBron was going to retire, and I was like, man, I don't know. I don't think so. And he had put his head in his hands, and he's like, my whole life, Dad. My whole life. That's all I've known. I'm like, that's a weird way to look at it, but he's like, just go away. Just go away. All right, our final segment is
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2: Here's Bob.
5: Well, Dave was just asking me in the break about the Minnesota Wild.
6: Are they cooked?
5: Are they cooked? The answer is yeah.
2: That was tough last night.
5: They're pretty cooked.
6: It got away in the third. It was a tight game for a long time, though.
5: Yeah, in score only, though.
6: They were kind of the way the Stars were in that series as far as shot output.
5: I might even take it to U.S.-Canada because the Wild, in that game, the Wild were up 1-0 for a good portion of the first half of the game. Yurov scored in the first, and then I think we got pretty late in the second before Kadri finally tied it up at 1-1. And at that point, or close, I want to say Colorado had... You know what? I'm doing the whole Colorado thing again.
2: Colorado.
5: You say Colorado. I believe...
2: You say Colorado?
5: No, I believe I believe when it's phonetically spelled... Officially, it's Colorado.
2: Yeah.
5: But you just said it's Colorado.
2: It's Rod.
5: Do you understand what I'm saying, though? Well, I believe officially they say Rado.
2: In Colorado?
5: I can't do it. Okay, I'm sorry. Colorado, we just turned into a Abbott and Costello thing there. Anyway, they were up like 21-4 on shots.
7: Colorado.
5: Colorado?
2: No, Colorado.
5: But she sounds British. Oh, God. Can we take her word for it?
2: Yes, she's the computer.
5: Colorado, as she says. They were out shooting like 21-4 in Minnesota. To a point where with Minnesota, if they weren't on the power play, they were hardly getting the puck down the ice. And it was one of those deals where the Avalanche have goalie problems. But the best way to deal with goalie problems is never allow a shot on goal. And the Avalanche do have a gear that feels very Oklahoma City, if you want to make a basketball analogy, is they just have a better team and it's not real close. And it's one of those years where it's the perfect storm because you have a team that feels like it's a measure above, and then the usual suspects who would put that to the test are not nowhere around. And that's your Edmonton, your Dallas, your Florida, all of these teams that Colorado has run into at times or look vulnerable against, hypothetically. It's just... they're not there.
2: That's why you keep doing this every year.
5: That's right.
2: And you hope that a scenario unfolds where this happens.
5: That's exactly right. And you know what? There's many teams in history that were able to get their titles in a year where a lot of the other heavyweights did not show up. For instance, if I may, when my Packers in the 90s were wondering, could we ever beat the Cowboys to win a Super Bowl? It ended up being a year where the Cowboys took care of themselves and lost in Carolina, and you never actually had to beat the final boss. And you end up winning your Super Bowl, and all you had to do is beat the Carolina Panthers and the New England Patriots.
2: Yeah.
5: And you're like, that was it. Wow.
6: No, that was easy.
5: That was so easy. I thought we were going to have to beat those Cowboys, and the Cowboys didn't show up. So it's not Colorado's fault. But yeah, they once they got even last night, it was a matter of time, and they had a four-goal third period, but two of them were empty netters. But yes,
6: there was the one shining moment for Corby, the backhand assist from Quinn.
5: It was awesome, so and beautiful. It tied the game at two. The great Nico Sturm, and I'd like to think Bill Guerin thinks about me every time Nico Sturm does something.
2: That's
5: for
2: why
5: them.
2: He signed him.
5: Probably just wanted to be close to a Sturm.
6: I'm surprised he hasn't sent you a Sturm jersey.
5: You know what? I am too.
6: Yeah. What is he doing?
5: What is his problem? But yeah, so they had it to 2-2 with that awesome backhand feed from Quinn baby, and then the Avalanche were able to bring that home.
2: So that third period where
5: it was just a statistical meat grinder.
2: The way they controlled the puck 5-on-5 for about 8 minutes straight, where it looked like a power play. And again, I'm watching with my oldest. Doesn't watch a ton of hockey, but he's been watching this year. For whatever reason. And he sat there and he watched that whole third period with me, which I was really impressed by. I was like, wow, this is kind of awesome. And he was like, holy crap, they're really good. Yeah, that's kind of the best team in the league. And the thing that stuck out to him more than any other was their puck control 5-on-5, as it looked like that Minnesota could not get it out of their zone for half a period straight. 5-on-5.
5: Yeah,
2: no power play. Just down there, stuck.
5: They have a gear that nobody else has, and maybe the Carolina Hurricanes can save us, but most likely, you know, the Avalanche are going to finally get back there, and, you know.
2: Finally after 4 years?
5: Well, I say finally because Nathan MacKinnon and that Avalanche team is stuck on one, and they've been one and done in these last couple playoffs, I guess two and done 2 years ago, but they've been very frustrated. They got upset by the Kraken. They got spanked by the Stars in 24 and by the Stars in 25. They lost that Miko game. And so, yeah, it's not that different than Jokic and the Nuggets. It's not that different than Giannis and the Bucks. I mean, you have a superstar, and he gives you joy for a decade straight, and you're like, man, we're not going to win a title. We're going to win a bunch. And it turns out that you win one and you're like, okay, now we're going to start winning titles. And you look back 5 years later and you're like, man, we only got one. And honestly, we only got close to one. And so maybe this is the year the Avalanche sort of stamp their era with multiple titles, because that's what it's all about, of course, is figuring out a way to prove that the one time you did it wasn't luck. And you can do it again. You're a champion. And that MacKinnon-Makar era probably does need a second cup to sort of validate it. But then again, does it? I mean, like, well, McDavid and Draisaitl have zero. So it's hard.
2: What about the shot that he took, that MacKinnon took in the face?
5: Yeah, where, I forgot. Yeah.
2: Dude, I thought, okay, so a puck.
5: Devin Taves was clearing the puck, and he cleared it right into MacKinnon's face. Did you see this?
6: I missed that
2: from,
6: part.
2: From 15 feet. I mean, it was.
5: He fired it into the corner, and there's right, Nathan MacKinnon's mouth.
2: Yes.
3: Is that blood?
2: And so
5: he's skating at him.
2: A puck going 1,000 miles an hour that hits you right in the face. His shield goes down to about the bridge of his nose.
6: Uh-huh.
2: And it hits him squarely upper lip, nose, and drops stick, drops to the ground like a heap. Blood everywhere. They lift him up. Blood all over the ice.
5: Did he lose a tooth? Does anybody know?
2: I don't think so. I think it caught him in a pretty fortuitous place, if you want to call it that.
5: That could have been multiple teeth.
2: Oh, my God. And I'm just sitting there like, the pain, insurmountable. I would have been like, guys, I'm going to retire from the sport. Thank you. That was fun, but I don't ever want to feel that again. And he's back there. He skates back there. And within 5 minutes, he's back.
5: There may not be anything more painful than a puck right in the mouth.
2: No!
5: That might be the peak of human pain.
2: No, and they come right back.
5: Yeah.
2: They're right back out.
5: They're hockey players. All right, that's it.
2: All right. It's good Sturm, man. Sturm, man. 650 on the ticket.
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12: A Better Life with Dr. Sanjay Gupta.
13: If you are the parent of an infant, it can be really hard to find baby foods that are truly healthy for your child. According to a new study out of UNC Chapel Hill, almost three-quarters of baby foods are ultra-processed and may contain additives that are linked to potential health problems later in life. The study's lead author said what shocked her was that the top ingredient in 71% of these baby foods wasn't a fruit or vegetable. It was one or more additives that babies' guts are not fully developed enough to be able to handle. Eating the right food at this stage of life is so important because this is when children begin developing dietary preferences for the rest of their lives. So take the extra time to look at the ingredient labels on the foods you are buying. You're going to want short lists and also ingredients that you recognize. I'm Dr. Sanjay Gupta, helping you live a better life.
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